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8: Here's your News Talk 1310 KNOX forecast. Lows level off around 46. Tonight, under partly cloudy skies, winds out of the north 8 to 15 miles an hour. Sunshine mixed with clouds at times again. Tomorrow, high temperatures reach up to 67. Partly cloudy skies. Tomorrow night, chance of rain showers. Lows dip down to about 48. Upper 60s Friday, with thunderstorms likely. Low 70s Saturday. I'm meteorologist Megan Mulford on News Talk 1310 KNOX. Currently, 68.

0: Normal is broken, common sense is weird, so we're here to help you transform your life. 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Sam is in Boise, Idaho. Hi, Sam, what's up?
1: I have a question, and it is, how do I protect our financial future without my husband 100% on board, knowing I can't change him? What can I logistically do on a day-to-day basis?
0: You can't.
1: Okay.
0: There's not a wall that you can put up that protects your family from goals and values that are not aligned.
1: Okay.
0: They have to become aligned.
1: So he's just like slower to get on board than I am. So he's like making progress.
0: Well, he's probably slower at everything than you are.
1: Probably.
0: You might just be a wee bit enthusiastic. Is that what it is?
1: That's pretty valid.
0: Okay, let's have a little patience with the poor guy. No, I'm serious. I mean, no, you can't change him, and we certainly don't want to change him into you. I don't want to change my wife into me. My wife is way slower to make decisions than I am.
1: Mm-hmm.
0: My wife is always going to default towards saving, not spending.
2: And Sam, I'd be in your boat. Winston would be like your husband. As one of our therapists said, I'm very urgent.
0: Yeah.
2: And I feel that from you, too. So maybe I can relate. I get it.
0: So, I mean, is that what's going on? Or has he just dug his heels in and goes, hey, the whole idea of saving money and getting out of debt is stupid, and I'm going to spend everything? He didn't really say that.
1: I think he gets caught up in the urgency of, oh, no, we need a truck. Or, oh, no, we need this. Or, oh, my friends have this. And then all the long-term goals get thrown aside. And so, like, we've gone through the baby steps.
0: No, then we just sit down and say, wait a minute. We have long-term goals, and we agreed to those. And you're going to keep your agreement with me.
1: Okay.
0: You know, because in the moment when you're not all hot and bothered about buying a new truck, your brain is actually working. But when you get all hot and bothered about buying a new truck, your brain shuts down, quits working. I know, because I do it. You do, too. Everybody does it, right?
1: Yeah.
0: And so you've just got to be called back to when we were sane and we were sitting at the kitchen table and the children were asleep and there was a candle burning and we were doing a budget and we were thinking about what things were going to be like when we're 65 and we're 35. And, you know, yes, we can buy a truck, but we have to do it in line with the way we said we were going to run our lives.
2: Mm-hmm.
0: And you just call back to that. You call back to that. And, you know, and Sharon and I do that to this day. And we've been working this stuff for 45 years. But we'll have to sit down and go, now, how is that aligned with this? And we may have an argument to make about it. But or maybe there's a slight adjustment or something, but you can't just go off the rails and go, yeah, we've been working for 3 years to get out of debt and I'm going to screw it all up by going and getting a truck payment.
2: Yeah. Where are you guys at, Sam, financially? Do you guys have a lot of consumer debt?
1: No. So we've paid off our debt twice now and we're almost paid off with the third round. So we have a truck loan for $10,000 and a mortgage for $107,000 and that's it.
0: So the third time you went back in debt is what you're talking about.
2: Was the truck.
0: You just keep talking. You just keep going back.
1: Yeah, we can't make it through baby step three.
0: Yeah.
2: Because mostly, I mean, not to like point the finger, but mostly because of his purchases?
1: Correct. Yeah, okay. Motorcycles, side-by-side trucks. And you went along
0: with those?
1: Behind my back, some of them.
0: Okay. This is not a money problem. This is a marriage problem.
1: Yeah.
0: You can't do things behind your spouse's back because you're afraid of your spouse.
2: Trying to avoid conflict just absolutely took the whole thing up in fire.
0: And it creates conflict.
1: Yeah, for sure. It was definitely like he knew I was doing the numbers and the numbers weren't going to add up to another monthly payment. And so he did it anyway because he wanted the cool, shiny toy. And so then
0: that's breaking his word to his wife. That's a serious problem.
1: Right.
2: Yeah.
1: Right.
0: And there's not, and if he is willing to do that here, then that can also move into other areas that he's willing to break his word with.
1: Right.
0: And so this is not okay. It's not an okay pattern.
2: Yeah, it's more of a trust issue, right? Yeah. When you get to the to the core of it.
0: Yeah, we agreed on this, and you threw a 45-year-old hissy fit and went and bought an F-150.
1: Correct.
0: Yeah, that's just bull crap. Okay, that's not now I'm not going to take up for him. Okay.
2: Mm-hmm.
0: Instead, I'm going to throw him in the marriage counselor's office and let them wail on him a bit about breaking the word to his wife. You cannot build a relationship with people you cannot trust. Trust is the foundation for relationships. Broken trust breaks relationships, period. It's a foundational issue. Basic psychology, basic relational IQ.
2: Yeah, and that would, I mean, send
0: into
2: most wives.
0: Orbit.
2: Yes, and into a place of questioning everything. I'm like, oh my gosh, okay, if you're doing this.
0: You lie to me about that. What else are you lie to me about?
2: What's happening? Yes. Like, what is breaking down here?
0: Yeah.
2: And so it's either him having to grow up and not only face the conflict, but also tell himself no, because he's functioning like a child. And if something doesn't get turned around, right, and not only in your marriage, but him.
0: This is like a kid on this 4-year-old kid on the cereal aisle throwing a fit because he wants Fruit Loops.
2: It's going to continue.
0: Yeah, he's 45 years old, and it's got a $65,000 on an F-150.
2: Yeah, and, so I would be.
0: I don't know why I'm picking on Ford today, but it could have been a Silverado. But yeah.
2: No, but Sam, you know, I have Dr. John Zaloni in my head, but you know, when he always talks about when you're approaching these conversations, making it not a you statement, even though he's been doing the action, it would be very easy to be like, "You've done this, you've done this." What's going on in you, Sam? What's happening? The fear. The second question of yourself.
0: I don't think I can trust you.
2: Yes. I mean, what is going on inside of you as his wife and bringing that to the table and telling him we need to sit down with someone and figure this out because this cannot continue to be a pattern where this becomes normalized. Not only just for the money's sake, but again, we're going deeper than that. It's for your marriage and for the health of your relationship.
0: I don't want to be your mother and walk around behind you and clean up your poop.
2: No, because what you want on the other end is complete freedom and honesty and vulnerability and be like, oh, God, I'm dying for a new truck. Let's talk about it. Let's see if we can make the numbers work. Right. And then you kind of get to this place and you're like, we can't right now, but let's map out a way that we can get there. Like two grown adults. And that's what you want at the end of the day of you guys having the same set of values, maybe wanting to use your money for different things, but you at least have a plan that you're both working towards. And so that would be the goal, Sam, for you guys. And it probably will take a third party. I mean, honestly, a counselor to kind of start that direction, that road to healing and getting you guys in a new set of value systems, because this is a mess.

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0: Paul is in Richmond, Virginia. Hey, Paul, how are you?
1: Doing good. How are you?
0: Better than I deserve. What's up?
1: All right. Well, I have an issue with a solar company. I was scammed into making a long-term deal with them, and I'm trying to find a way I can get out of it.
0: How were you scammed?
1: Well, the sales rep made promises to me that made me, well, I can say made me, but lured me to make the deal. He promised that I would not have an electric bill because the company that, am I allowed to say company names?
0: Let me hear the story. Doesn't matter.
1: Well, the company, he said the company was going to pay my electric bill in trade that I pay them for the solar.
0: Mm-hmm.
1: He showed it to me from his iPad that the company was going to pay it. And also that another thing that was that I could walk away after 5 years if it didn't work in my favor. So those things were kind of the biggest things that lured me to going on with the deal.
0: Were those things in writing?
1: He did not have anything in writing. He told me his contract that he had that for me to sign was on his iPad. So he showed that in writing on his iPad, just not in paper.
0: And you didn't get a copy of that?
1: He said they don't give out paper copies.
2: Or an email? So did he email you the document, like a DocuSign?
1: No, he did.
2: He did.
1: He did not.
2: He did not. Okay.
0: I'm curious, so, why did that, at the time, why did that bullcrap line not concern you? I mean, he says, well, oh, you can't have a copy of the agreement you signed. That would concern me from the moment he said that, regardless of what it was.
1: I agree. I saw it on the iPad. He said, this is a contract. So I read it myself, and I was like, okay, cool.
2: And how long ago was this, Paul? Has it been the 5 years or less than?
1: No, it was last April.
0: Okay, and so the two things are, A, you could get out of it anytime up to 5 years if it didn't work, and B, that they would pay your electric bill, and they have done neither, I'm guessing.
1: I found out in July of last year that they have not done either. They didn't pay the electric bill, and that's when kind of everything started rolling.
0: Yeah, and so when you confronted them about that and said, I need a copy of the contract that the salesman told me this, what did they say?
1: They sent a copy of it. Obviously, it wasn't the same thing that the salesman showed me.
0: Mm-hmm.
1: And they just were like, we're not backing out of it. We got you, and this is where we want to be.
0: Mm-hmm. Are they still open?
1: The company that the financing company is the company that installed it and that the salesman worked for is under bankruptcy.
0: Okay. There's a couple of those deals. You need to check federaltradecommission.gov, FTC.gov. There's a couple of those deals that they have shut the solar companies down, or they've gone out of business, and they are releasing people from the liability of the finance contract because of that. You need to see if this particular company is one of those. I don't remember the names of them, but there's two of them that are floating around out there. One of them was real big with the Obama administration, and the whole thing turned out to be a scam. And they ended up dumping the whole thing. It was very embarrassing for the Obama administration. So if it's one of those, then, you know, it may be that it's, you just have to contact an attorney or contact the Federal Trade Commission, either one. But first thing I'd do is go on FTC.gov if I were you and do a little poking around about that particular name and see which of the solar companies are having the debt forgiven because they were scams. This sounds like it could be one of them. If it's not, and it's you know, and yours is not in that bucket, then I would contact an attorney, and you know, we would subpoena the we would find the salesman who doesn't work there anymore because they're now bankrupt. But I would find the salesman and put him on the stand, and invalidate the contract. Because I mean, he puts you into a contract on a fraudulent basis, and I think you can be released from that. I'm not a lawyer, but probably going to cost you some money to do this, but you know, some attorney's fees probably to get this done. And you're going to have to push really, really hard on it, but it's probably worth it because it's probably a lot of money.
2: Mm-hmm.
0: But I don't have a magic button that you can push that's going to make this go away easy. I don't have that one. The closest thing would be if you're one of those companies that the FTC has shut down. And so FTC, FederalTradeCommission.gov, that's the one you want to check out. And then get on the phone with an attorney if you're not one of those. That's what you would do.
2: Sorry, Paul.
0: Yeah. Now, when I do something that leaves me vulnerable or hurts me financially, I always look in the mirror and go, just like Paul was. Paul owned his part of it, and say, okay, I did something stupid here that left me open. And so when someone says, oh, we're going to do this, but I can't put it in writing, let me help you with that. That's code for they're not going to do it. If it's not in writing, it didn't happen. And if you don't have a copy of it in writing, it didn't happen. It's just missed. Okay? And so, you know, don't get so freaking ginned up by a salesperson or by your need to own a product, like I'm going to get solar, to the point that you leave yourself vulnerable for that. And I've done a lot of stupid stuff, and every time I do something stupid and it costs me money, and Paul, this is going to cost you money. It's going to cost you attorney's fees probably before it's over. Every time it costs me money, I call that stupid tax. And I have paid so much stupid tax in my 65 years on this earth. My goal with stupid tax is to never pay the same tax twice. If I'm going to do something stupid, it ought to be a new stupid thing, not one I did before. And so since I have a whole collection of stupid things that I don't do anymore, now people call me wise. And that's how where wisdom comes from. It comes from all the stupid things you didn't do that you don't do anymore that you learn from. So at least go back and say, okay, as soon as that little butt said you can't have a copy of it, it's only on my iPad, you should have tossed him on his head out the front door. Get off my property, scumburger. You know, instantly.
2: Have you ever been scammed? This was like a sophisticated scam with like a salesman and everything.
0: That wasn't a scam. It was just a lying salesman.
2: A lying salesman. Fair.
0: Salesman lied. Yeah, I've been lied to by salesmen.
2: Have you been scammed? Have you fallen for a scam?
0: No.
2: That's good. Good for you.
0: No. Not that I can think of. I can't think of one.
2: Okay.
0: I probably have, but I just can't think of
2: one. You know who scammed me last year?
0: Who?
2: The USPS, so I thought.
0: Oh, the text.
2: Do you remember they texted
0: me? Yeah, I got a text yesterday from them.
2: I get them all the time now, and I say, I will not be giving you my information because I gave it to them.
0: No way.
2: Yes, I get it. Oh,
0: you
2: terrible.
0: Did?
2: Yes, because I was legitimately expecting a package, and it said my package was lost. And so you have to, like, enter in all your debit card information to pay a fee. I know. I was waiting on my package. And I was
0: Rachel.
2: Winston was like, babe, did you look at the website? And I was like, I mean, I copy and paste. It was terrible. Anyways, I won't do that again. Fair warning. And I've saved a lot of people. I told this on Smart Money Happy Hour, George and I's podcast. And I've saved a lot of people. People will DM me and be like, I got the USPS
0: Your mother got that exact thing 2 weeks ago and sent it to me and said, hey, take care of this. We need to get this back. And I went, no, I'm not going to take care of nothing. This is a scam.
2: So, any calls, any texts, I learned my lesson. Yeah. I don't trust them.
0: USPS does not have your text number.
2: No.
0: Hint. Neither does the IRS. Hint. Neither does a Nigerian prince.

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5: Here's your News Talk 1310 KNOX forecast. Lows level off around 46. Tonight, under partly cloudy skies, winds out of the north 8 to 15 miles an hour. Sunshine mixed with clouds at times again. Tomorrow, high temperatures reach up to 67. Partly cloudy skies. Tomorrow night, chance of rain showers. Lows dip down to about 48. Upper 60s Friday, with thunderstorms likely. Low 70s Saturday. I'm meteorologist Megan Mulford on News Talk 1310 KNOX. Currently, 68.

0: Kim is with us in Nashville. Hi, Kim. How are you?
1: I'm great. I saved up, Dave, $1.6 million in investments. I plan to use it for my retirement. I've also been using it as my emergency fund. My question to you is, do I leave my 6 months emergency fund in my investment account, or do I pull it out and put it in a bank, or do I put it under my mattress?
2: In the sock drawer.
0: Old so school. It's more psychological than it is mathematical. Okay?
1: Okay.
0: Mathematically, you would be fine to just leave it sitting there. You've got so much money. You've done so good. Congratulations. Way to go. You're a multimillionaire. You've got enough money that if you need $10,000 to, I don't know, bury a relative that died broke in Seattle, okay, and whatever, right? I'm making this up, right? But you could just reach over to the mutual fund and do a withdrawal, right? Wouldn't be a big deal. And so mathematically, that's okay. I personally would coach you, though, to set and label something as an emergency fund. And that's psychological. And the reason is, I don't know if it needs to be 6 months. It could only be three. That's fine. And just put it in a high-yield savings account at Fairwinds Credit Union or something like that, okay? And just something simple. And the reason is, then when an emergency hits, you don't stop and think, okay, is this a good time to pull money out of my mutual fund? Because it could hit the day that Trump bombs Iran and the market drops 3% that day.
2: And Kim's like, I'll just
0: I'll just put it on a credit card and pay it off after the bombing is over. You know? This is the kind of crap that goes through our minds if we're only doing math. And it's almost always the way life works. You know what I mean? That the emergency happens at exactly the wrong time. That's part of why they call it an emergency. And so I like having that money sitting over there in a stupid, underperforming, high-yield savings account. It's not doing nearly as good as my investments. That's what I mean by stupid, okay? But its purpose is not to invest. Its purpose is a buffer for me to keep my hands off my investments.
1: Gotcha.
0: So that's psychological, right?
1: Yep.
0: If 100% of the time we all knew we would dip into the S&P index fund and pull the money out for the emergency, no matter what the market was doing, but we just don't. We always play these mental gymnastics with ourselves. And so I have to trick myself into being smart.
2: Yeah. Well, and there's just like an ease to having that high yield savings account. And we have Fairwinds, it's on the app, and we have that. And then we have a whole other, high yield savings account that we have for other savings that we're doing. But just that emergency fund, it's stayed there, and we'll beef it up still. Like one side, we still have that. And
0: you probably, honestly, Tristan, in your situation, Rachel's situation, my situation, we have an emergency. You probably got it in checking. You're probably not even going to touch the emergency fund. But having it there, there's just this weird little thing. And 3 months is fine. You don't need six. Because you've got a bazillion months in good after-tax investments. And so you're fine. You're not going to have a problem. It's just a matter of remembering that personal finance is 80% behavior, and I have to account for behaviors when I make these decisions. So it's an excellent question, by the way. And again, congratulations. I'm so proud of you. You've done so well. Millions of dollars. Wow. Very cool. All right. Bianca is in Tampa. Hey, Bianca, what's up?
3: Hi. Thank you so much for taking my call.
0: Sure. How can we help?
3: So my husband and I, we're so thankful we got introduced to Financial Peace University through our church. And I would say over the last year and a half, we've paid off all of our debt.
0: Wow.
3: Credit card, student loan, my husband's car payment. And I mean, we've been kind of working on this before, but we just really started focusing on it after we enrolled in Financial Peace University. And so we're at this point where we have our emergency fund set up. We're doing retirement, putting money away for our kids. But there's a caveat of I'm still leasing a car, and we didn't pay that off because we had this belief of like, it's not really mine anyways, because we've just been borrowing it, leasing it. And it has $10,000 left on the lease for about a year and a half. And I'm wondering if I should just pay that off.
0: Yes.
3: Okay. Should I buy out the lease? Is there any benefit to buying out the lease when the car is done? Okay.
0: No, you're buying it out now.
3: Okay, so you think I should just pay it off?
0: Like, wait a minute, is $10,000 the remaining payments on the lease or the buyout?
3: That's the remaining payment for the lease. The buyout is $42,000.
0: Okay. Mm. Do you have $42,000?
3: Yes, but I...
2: Do you like the car that much?
0: If you want the car, pay your car off. If you don't, okay, then you need to sell your car.
3: And so... I guess because I don't own it, it's a lease.
0: No, you own it. Okay. It's an alternative method of financing, and it's a horrible method of financing. You have a car payment. Yeah. We need to get rid of your car payment.
3: Okay. Okay. So just pay off the remaining lease balance, which is $10,000.
0: No, you need to pay off $42,000, or you need to get rid of the car.
3: Okay. Okay.
0: One of the two. Okay. So what's your household income?
3: We're around $180,000 a year.
0: Okay. Well, you're doing really, really good, except you did some mental gymnastics on whether or not you actually own this car, trying to not deal with it.
2: It feels like you're renting it, though, is what the lease, like, psychologically.
0: No, this is not Hertz. This is not Hertz. This is Lexus, okay? And so, yeah, pay it off or dump it. It's just like you have a car debt. Just pretend like you have a car payment and a car debt, because you do. You have a car payment, and you have a $42,000 payoff. And you have $42,000 in the account. Look at the car. Do I like the car? $42,000 worth. If I don't, it's time to sell the car. If I do like the car, then pay it off and keep it. You can do that, making $180,000. You're doing really good. Everything else that you told me is on point. You just managed to do an avoidance technique here. And I just sidestepped that thing and just let it drive on by. No pun intended. Yeah. And so, but no, it's still there. So, folks, here's the thing, and let's go deeper into her her position, I guess, on this. Car leasing is now 78% of the new cars that leave the lot. And a car lease, when you back out the numbers on it, and a closed-end lease works like this. You have a series of payments. At the end of the payments, you then pay a lump sum to own the car, or you turn the car in, okay? And that's you can run a financial, put those numbers, that stream of payments and a lump sum into a financial calculator, as opposed to the actual MSRP, the sticker price, and back out what the cost is of what's called cost of capital in a lease, and that is your interest rate. On average, it's 14.2% right now. So you borrowed money at 14% to buy your car on payments. And the car company knows that. That's why 78% of them leave the lot right now are leases.
2: More
0: they make
2: than just
0: more money on leases than they do putting you on payments.
2: So there's more lease cars than just having a car loan.
0: Yep. Yep. And not included in the car debt that we're seeing increase. You know, we've noticed that we hit the trillion mark the other day with car debt.
2: Mm-hmm.
0: That's not even in the leases, because leases are not technically, as she pointed out, considered debt. However, it's exactly what they are. It's a contract to pay payments. That's debt. And it's at a 14% interest rate, cost of capital. Okay? And so, and guess what? They don't disclose the interest rate. You know why? Federal Trade Commission disclosure regulations do not apply because it's not considered borrowed money. So they're sidestepping everything and screwing you people. Hello, Ford Motor Company. 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
0: Tristan is in Savannah. Hi, Tristan. How are you?
13: Hey, brother. How you doing?
0: Better than I deserve. What's up?
13: Hey, so my wife and I are getting married next month, and we're blessed to be in a good financial position. But my question to you is, if you're starting over, what principles would you follow to build a strong family and lasting wealth over the next few decades?
0: Wow. That's an 8-hour seminar. It's a really good question. There's a lot of layers to that.
14: I agree. And are you asking beyond money, Tristan?
0: Yeah, he said strong family.
13: Mm-hmm. Yeah, mm-hmm. I agree. It's beyond money. We're blessed to be in the position that we are financially, so money's not really an issue. Mm-hmm.
0: The way the Ramseys would view this at my house is it would start with a foundation of faith. And so we would start with a spiritual foundation and say, all right, God is in charge, and now let's learn what he would say about these things. And that's where a lot of the things we teach here on the air have come from, is from scripture. We present them in a non-scripture, non-weird way, but most of the time. But but, you know, it comes down to, okay, how are we going to do this? And so an example of that would be, one of the things I learned when I started over was that I didn't, ask my wife's opinion about anything. I just went and did whatever I wanted to do. And she was okay with that because she was raising babies and I was running a business. And so she didn't really want to go look at every piece of real estate I was buying. I was in the real estate business and I didn't ask her opinion. And so that's a huge mistake to not be, constantly communicating about the items in our life. And so who can find a virtuous wife? For her worth is far above rubies. The heart of her husband safely trusts her, and he will have no lack of gain. And so once Sharon and I got aligned with, I don't make big financial decisions, she doesn't make big financial decisions, and we're in agreement on a budget, without the two of us knowing everything and being aligned on that. And so, you know, I had some 14-year-old Sea-Doos at the lake house, and so I bought new Sea-Doos the other day at the lake house to upgrade for the grandkids and everybody to ride on. But I didn't, you know, just call up the Sea-Doo dealership and go bring me some Sea-Doos. I said, hey, Sharon, one of them's messed up. We're getting some work done on them. We talked through what the situation was. It looks like the stupid things are, you know, time to upgrade. And we got the money. Any issue with that? No, none whatsoever. But she did not walk down on the dock and go, aren't those new? That didn't happen that way. So we're in agreement. We're in alignment. That's a big deal. And that has saved me. Like, we don't make large generosity plays, philanthropy. We don't write large checks to ministries in support of them without us both talking about it and praying about it. So we make decisions together. That's principle number one.
14: Mm-hmm.
0: Like, and that's a big deal. That saved me a lot of angst.

0: If they're of poor character and I leave them money, it ruins their life. Because you become more of what you are when you get more money. And so, and we started talking about that to Rachel Cruz when she was 3 years old, to her brother and her sister when they were 3 years old. So, you know, you have to be a worthy steward. You know, and, you know, if you're faithful in the little things, you'll be given more to manage. This is a teaching for your children. So I'm going to teach my children to give so that they don't think the whole world's about them. They're not going to be entitled little brats, right? It's not about you.
1: Yeah.
0: You know, and so I'm going to teach them to be givers. I'm going to teach them to save, which is a sign that they have some discipline and they can delay pleasure, which is a sign of emotional maturity. I'm going to teach them to spend and enjoy their lives. Because our Heavenly Father, if we being evil know how to give good gifts to our kids, how much more so the blessings come from Him? And so all of these things come out of that whole mindset. So Rachel, you kind of sat and experienced that, I guess, mm-hmm. on the other side, being raised in that environment, imperfect, not perfect.
2: Yeah.
0: But we had it was very intentional.
2: Yeah, very much so. And I think, you know, money can easily become an over safety net, if you will.
0: Yeah. Yep.
2: And so you have to be careful this balance, and that's why the generosity piece I think is really big. I feel like it keeps you in check. When you write a literal big check to something, there's something that just happens in the character of who you are. So that generosity piece I think is huge, and that plays into the character of you. You know, generous people are usually pretty humble people. That definition of humility, I think it came from Rick Warren, but he said humility is not thinking less of yourself, but it's thinking of yourself less. This way of servanthood and looking at others, right, and what's going on in them, and it's not all about you. Because money can easily become the center point of your life, because you have the ability to go do whatever you want because you have the money, right? And so that it can easily become that your life is about you, that orbit. We put them back. Tristan, I was going to ask you, do you guys have kids? Is this your first marriage, or you got, where?
1: This is our first marriage.
2: Okay.
1: We are both faith-based.
2: Go ahead. Good. How old are you guys?
1: I'm 29. She is 25.
2: Okay. Yeah, that's great. And I'll just say for Winston and I feel like one of the things we've learned, and we've been married 16 years, so there's a lot of people been married much longer than us that probably have more thoughts on the marriage piece, but I have found the healthier we are as individuals, the better our marriage is. Like when I find that Winston is like working on himself and he's doing work over here. And if I'm doing that, learning and growing over here, like there's something about that where I think for a little piece of me getting into this, I thought marriage is the missing link. And that's what's going to like create this better person of who I am. And I think the more we've gotten into it, the more I'm like, wow, when Rachel takes care of herself, she's a better version of her, and same with Winston, and it's created a healthier marriage when that's been our perspective. And so there's something great in that. And then the thing that you told me early on in marriage, which I loved, was just serve each other. I think I was so worried about the roles and who's supposed to do what and what marriage formulas it's supposed to look like. And I remember you said, Dad, just serve each other. And there's something beautiful in that. Each of you has a voice. Each of your opinions matter. And so there's not that hierarchy really wasn't, I didn't see that as much with you and Mom. It was a very equal level playing field.
0: Yeah,
2: with each other.
0: By the time you were old enough to see it, that was there.
2: Because
0: of what I just described.
2: Exactly,
0: but
2: yeah.
0: Before you were born,
2: but
0: I
2: think that's big. Yeah. I think that is for each of you to feel like you are heard and respected is big.
0: Yeah, submit yourselves one to another, says in Ephesians. Okay, that's serving each other.
2: Mm-hmm.
0: You know, and so I'm going to put your needs ahead of mine. I'm going to put the needs of the
2: family
0: unit ahead of my own little selfish desire for a new pair of shoes or purse or a gun or a car or a fill in the blank thing.
2: Yep.
0: And there's nothing wrong with any of those things. By the way, Ramsey's have all those things. Sharon this week, Dave this week, you know, every one of those things. But it's not, those are not ahead of the good of the family unit's goals.
2: Mm-hmm.
0: Is not ahead of, they're not going to interrupt my generosity because I bought too many guns.
2: Right, right.
0: They're not going to interrupt my generosity because I bought some Sea-Doos.
2: Yeah, and another myth that I think we can kind of get into as well is that if I just have enough money, there's a level that problems, for the most part, kind of go away. I can just

0: fix them. You know what I mean?
1: Like, no, the more crap you own, the more repairmen you have to know.
0: Well, that, but also, like, you're still human and people, and you're, you know what I mean? Like, it's still, life is still going to happen. No, and so it's not this over safety net, like I was saying earlier. And there's something that I think, I don't know, we can kind of creep into, yeah. And then you're like, oh gosh, but it's not like, well,
1: God is, you don't say God is my provider, you say my mutual fund is.
0: Yeah, right. Yeah.
1: And that's a dangerous spiritual ground.
0: Yeah.
1: Yeah, I agree with you completely.

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2: ABC News, I'm Dave Packer. Leaving a dinner hosted by French President Emmanuel Macron at the Palace of Versailles tonight. President Trump told reporters that he signed the memorandum of understanding reached with Iran to end the war. It lifts the American blockade of Iranian ports, rewards Iran for reopening the Strait of Hormuz, and Iran reaffirms that it shall not procure or develop nuclear weapons. Storm preps now underway along the Texas and Louisiana Gulf Coast as Tropical Storm Arthur makes its way north. Meanwhile, a threat for more than 47 million Americans for severe weather across parts of the Midwest, including damaging winds, hail, flash flooding, and tornadoes. A New York judge sentenced Rex Heuermann, the Gilgo Beach serial killer, to life in prison. Heuermann admitted to murdering eight women. In New York Central Park, an 18-year-old man dead after a carriage horse got loose. The tourist fell from that carriage. This is ABC News. President Trump derailed the confirmation process for his own National Intelligence Director nominee.
3: It's a stunning development here, coming just hours before the president's pick to lead the intelligence community was due to appear at his hastily arranged confirmation hearing. President Trump says Jay Clayton is still his choice, but he's canceling the hearing, keeping mortgage watchdog Bill Pulte in as acting DNI, and threatening not to sign an extension of the surveillance tool known as FISA Section 702, unless it also includes the controversial mail-in ballot reforms and voting ID requirements of the Save America Act.
2: ABC's Stephen Portnoy. An early morning barn fire in Saratoga Springs, New York, has killed 17 horses. It happened at the Saratoga Casino Hotel harness racing facility. Firefighters say that when they arrived, the barn was already heavily engulfed, and they were able to keep the blaze from spreading to nearby buildings. Archaeologists have uncovered artifacts from the Battle of Bunker Hill site in Charlestown, including parts of muskets, musket balls, teacups, and more. Dave Packer, ABC News.
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10: Here's your Newstalk 1310 KNOX forecast. Partly cloudy skies tonight with lows around 46. Northerly winds 8 to 15 miles an hour. Partly cloudy skies again tomorrow. High temperatures reach up to 67. Chance of rain showers tomorrow night, 48. High of 70 Friday with thunderstorms likely. 72, mainly sunny, Saturday. I'm meteorologist Megan Mulford on News Talk 1310 KNOX. Right now, it's 69 degrees.

0: Welcome back to the Ramsey Show in the Fairwinds Credit Union studio. Kim is in Baltimore. Hi, Kim. How are you?
1: Well, I've been better. So I'm sort of in a crisis situation at the moment, and I really need some advice. I'm a 53-year-old stay-at-home mom. I've been married 23 years. About 3 years into our marriage, my husband asked me to quit my career to help open a business. So I did so. I worked in the business with him for about 2 years. And then we got pregnant, started a family, had kids. So I've been staying at home with the kids for the past 17 years. Since then, he's controlled everything. He doesn't let me have access to any kind of accounts. I know nothing. He doesn't let me have access to anything. I get an allowance on the credit card once a month. Once that allowance cuts off, it's done for the month, and I have to wait for the next month to have money again. That allowance is supposed to cover my gas, everything for the kids, food, stuff like that. It's not a very generous amount.
0: How long has that been going on?
1: Oh, that's been going on the better part of the 17 years, pretty much.
0: Why have you tolerated it for 17 years?
1: Because I'm an idiot. I was scared. I've been scared.
0: What are you scared of? Him?
1: I'm scared of him. Yeah. And I'm scared, like, anytime I go up against him, he punishes me by, like, taking stuff away or making my life even harder. And anyway, I have no access to anything. He gets a text message, even with the credit card.
0: How long has he been hitting you?
1: He doesn't hit me. He's all verbal. It doesn't hit me at all. It's just verbal and financial.
0: Where is your family?
1: Message. They're all gone. I don't have anybody. And he has parents locally that will stop at nothing to help him.
0: Wait a minute. I don't care about him anymore. So your mom and dad are gone?
1: Yes. They've been gone for 20 years.
0: Your siblings are gone?
1: My sister, yes, she committed suicide. I have one sister, but she's basically not anyone that could give me any support. She's an alcoholic and not in a good place.
2: Do you have kids, Kim?
0: Yeah.
1: I do. I have two kids, twins, boys.
0: Well, how old are they?
1: They're 17. Mm. But this gets worse. So anyway, I recently found out he's having an affair.
0: Shocking.
1: He's secretly behind my back. Mm. Yeah, right. Secretly behind my back, he's in the process of opening a second location of our business with her, so she has somewhere to work. He doesn't know that I know any of this information yet. He recently went to the bank to get a new business loan to open this shop. I don't know how that's going to play into, like, debt. You know, like, is he opening this shop and making it look like he has more debt and, you know, wanting to divorce me? I did see that he had reached out about looking to get a divorce with an attorney. His father is his accountant, and him and his father hide everything. Basically, they make it look like the business is a loss every year, but every single thing that he buys, right down to his ED medication, goes on a business card. So he's paying for everything with business expenses, but then claiming that he doesn't make anything. And like I said, his dad and him hide all of this. So right now, I'm in the house with him. He doesn't know that I know that he's having the affair or starting a new business. I don't know what to do. I don't have any funds to get an attorney. In fact, he laughed at me before in the past when I brought up divorce, and he laughed in my face and told me that I don't have access to money and that I could never fight him because I can't afford an attorney. And he's right. So I don't know what to do right now. I have so many legal questions to ask.
0: Yeah.
1: Let's
0: first establish that he's full of crap, okay? You have access to all kinds of money once your attorney shuts him down and takes half of what is in the accounts. And then in Maryland, they'll do that fairly quickly. And so, you know, if you get half of everything that's in his accounts, you got plenty of money for an attorney to fight him for years. And so he's bluffing, or he's an idiot and doesn't know what he's talking about, or both. But he's just got you, buffaloed is what we would call it. Got you cowed. And, you believe that he is stronger and smarter than he is. And he's not.
1: Right.
0: He's not that bright. He's not that smart, and he doesn't have the law on his side. So yeah, you do need an attorney, and you do need to leave as soon as you possibly can, and you do need to load the kids up and take them with you. But we just got to figure out where you're going to go. Are you going to go to a domestic violence shelter? Are you going to call your church, talk to your pastor? And then you get on the phone once you get out of there and find some, find some legal counsel that will take on this guy. And because legal counsel can get paid, they just got to get paid out of those accounts that he has control of. And it's very possible, very easy. Now, you can't give him a $10,000 deposit up front because you don't have $10,000, okay? But you can explain to him what's going on here, and some good divorce attorney would kind of think this is going to be fun.
1: Right.
0: They're going to mop the floor with him.
1: I know there's a good local attorney I've called. I have an appointment with her, but okay. It's her first available appointment. It's not until August the 18th.
0: Well, call her up and tell her you have a toxic, abusive situation, and you need to move the attorney. You need to get an appointment sooner.
1: I've told them that. That's the first they have. I've tried a couple times. They did put me on a waiting list.
0: Well, then call another attorney.
1: Okay.
0: You have to be done letting other people set the agenda in your life. An attorney that can't see me till August might not be my attorney. A guy who won't give me any money might not be my husband. A guy who has an affair, probably not going to be my husband. The accountant who's his father and is committing fraud to avoid taxes might go to jail.
1: See,
0: I mean, by the way, tax fraud is criminal.
1: Right.
0: So what you were describing there not only doesn't survive an audit, but if the IRS proves it's intentional, then all players might go to jail, the accountant's father and the moron husband. And so, you know, maybe a call to the IRS and say, hey, you've got some players over here y'all ought to check out.
1: Am I correct in my thought that he's not legally allowed to be putting all this stuff on business expense? Like, I mean,
0: that's what I'm talking about.
1: Everything.
0: That's what I'm talking about.
1: I mean, that's not legal, right?
0: No, it's not. At a minimum, it doesn't survive an audit. And at a maximum, it could be criminal.
2: And depending if they're hiding income and revenue from the company so they don't pay taxes.
0: That's criminal.
1: Mm-hmm. Right.
2: Yeah,
0: Tax avoidance and then there's tax fraud. There's two different things, okay? So anyway, but that's not the issue here. Is one more notch in the belt that says this is a bad guy. It doesn't really affect you because you're not going to be there anymore.
1: Right.
0: So, yeah, are you involved in a church at all?
1: I am not.
0: Okay. All right, hang on. I'm going to have Christian pick up, and we're going to hook you up with one of our financial coaches in the area and get you plugged in with a good church and get you plugged in with some good attorneys and see if we can't get you out of there pretty quick. Because this is done.
2: Terrible. I'm so sorry, Kim.
0: It's a horrible situation. What you've described is not something anyone should stay in.

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2: This is your Sports Vape summer forecast. Looking ahead, we're seeing temperatures in the 80s. 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

0: John is in Minneapolis. Hi, John. How are you?
1: I'm doing good. How about yourself?
0: Better than I deserve. What's up?
1: Well, I wanted to kind of pick your brain on my situation. So I am debating filing bankruptcy, getting a secured credit card to potentially buy my first house in 2 years. Right around COVID, I got myself into about 12 grand worth of debt, and I could pay $1,500, file Chapter 7, and start saving now. It is relevant to say that I got a better job since then. I now make anywhere between 10 and 25K a month. But I also have a girlfriend.
0: You make 10 to 25K a month, and you're worried about $12,000 in debt?
1: Yeah.
0: You realize how lame that sounds?
1: I know. I know. Yeah, but I'm also taxed at a heavier rate because it's considered
0: commission. Whoopee! You make $25,000 a month. You could have lived on 12 and paid off 12 in 1 month.
1: So you don't think it's worth it to save the money?
0: Oh, I think it's asinine. You make so much money. Go pay your bill,
1: dude. Up and down. It's up and down, Dave.
0: Well, between 10 and 25, cry me a river.
2: $120,000
0: to 250.
2: John, you got $12,000. A debt. That's it.
0: You didn't call me with $1.2 million in debt.
1: Right. I guess it does sound silly.
0: Okay. So let me back up. Let me back up three steps, okay? This money is new. This money, this income is very new, isn't it?
1: Yes.
0: Yeah. And that's why you haven't done the calculation I just did. Okay, so if you make $10,000 a month, that's $120,000 a year. If you make $25,000 a month, that's $300,000 a year. So you're making $100,500 to $300,000 somewhere in there in the coming months. But your brain has not caught up with that math yet because you've never made that before, and you certainly hadn't made it lately.
1: Right, and well, I'm also my girlfriend has good credit, and I'm trying to get mine back on track, but I have to take care of this debt first.
2: Well, the bankruptcy won't help that, John.
0: Bankruptcy puts you out of the house business for 2 to 3 years. And by the way, they're not going to let you file Chapter 7. There's a means test when you go to file a Chapter 7, which wipes all the credit card debt out. And the means test says, looking at your income, do you have the ability to pay this back? And the judge is going to go, uh-huh. And they're going to throw you into a Chapter 13 for 5 years. So your plan's not going to work, even if I would go along with it. And I'm not going to go along with it because it's not good for you. So what would be much better, so you were making nothing before, hardly. I mean, you must have had no income, not had a low income before, did you?
1: Like $6,000 to $8,000 a month. Yeah, it wasn't that much.
0: Well, that's more than I was thinking.
2: Not bad, John. What's your lifestyle like? I don't understand.
0: What are you doing with all this money?
2: If you don't have a house, how much is your rent?
1: My rent is only $900. I had a repossession of a vehicle, and I've since cleared off a lot of my debt, but I still have this chunk hanging. And I went down. I bought two used cheap cars that we got in on trade at the dealership, so I had good deals on. And so I haven't planned on, that's what I kind of do, is just plan on keep paying cash for vehicles. But my girlfriend, I want to upgrade her vehicle, and I'm also helping her wipe out her credit card.
0: No.
2: John, you're talking about filing for bankruptcy and upgrading your girlfriend's vehicle in one sentence. No, I think your priorities are all over the place. Do you feel that? Do you feel chaotic?
0: Do you sell cars for a living?
1: I'm a finance manager at a Ford dealership.
0: Okay, I thought so. Okay. All right, so let's slow down a little bit. All right. Girlfriend has started to become, in this conversation, high maintenance. She wants a car. She wants a house.
1: She doesn't want a car, but
0: she gets nothing until you get your grown-up life straightened out, honey. You got to get your grown-up life straightened out, and you don't be buying cars for people you aren't married to and buying houses with people you're not married to. And you certainly don't do that to make them happy, because they're not worth being married to if that's what makes them happy. So, warning, okay? So, now, So we're going to set her aside and let her have her little life while we date her. And we're going to look at John. Now, John makes $6,000 to $8,000 to $10,000 to $25,000 a month. So I want John to sit down and say, do the math. You know how to do math. You're a finance manager, for God's sakes. Sit down and do the math and say, okay, where is my $10,000 going? Where is my $12,000 going? Where is my $8,000 going? And then make it behave. I want you to buy food, shelter, clothes. You have $900 rent. Very good. Okay? Pay the cars off. Any car that is in your name needs to get paid off or sold, and you need to clear these debts. Now, then, as you know, you're sitting in the chair looking at credit reports every day. Credit reports age out. Anything that is not a bankruptcy stays on 7 years, but approximately 3 to 4 years out, an old repo, an old defaulted credit card that has now been paid off and made good, an old repo that has been cleared up and made good, the deficit has been negotiated out, all of that that's 3 or 4 years old hardly counts against you anymore. It might bump your credit score, but you can go get a house. But you need to put these things all paid off, all cleared, so you can get the credit report clock ticking, because when they tick off 7 years, they will all disappear. Right. But Chapter 7 bankruptcy is 10 years, though, my friend. It stays on there 10 years. And when you have them fill out an application in your office at Ford to get a Ford Motor Credit loan, it doesn't say if you file bankruptcy, it doesn't show up on your credit report. It says, have you ever filed bankruptcy? That, and if you right. say and if you say no and you have, that's fraud. So the answer is you've for the rest of your life you have to say I filed bankruptcy while I was making $15,000 a month and I had $12,000 worth of debt. That would be stupid. You don't want to do that.
2: I'm at a loss for words. That doesn't
0: really
2: happen ever. I'm just confused. I just can't get in his brain. I'm not sure. I don't understand his logic. No, maybe.
0: She wants a nice car. She wants a nice house, and he wants to impress her.
2: But that has nothing to do with him filing bankruptcy. I mean, like, I just don't.
0: He thinks it's the shortest way to get there.
2: Of all of it, though, I don't. It just makes no sense. So, yeah, John, I would make it a goal. Live on $4,000 a month. It's plenty with your rent, lights, cell phone insurance. And throw $6,000 this month at the debt, and the next month the same. You're completely debt-free. Get an emergency fund, and I would work on John. There's a lot of, you said she wants a new car. It's like, no, she doesn't want to. I want, there's a lot of ego in all of this. I would do some work on John if I were you, John. I would. I'd get to the bottom of what some of this, that you're grasping at. You're grasping at a reality that's not there, and it's, and it's so interesting to hear you talk about it, because I don't get it. I'm at a loss. I am at a loss.
0: Yeah.
2: And I think our audience is too. Everyone just we all just kept looking at each other like, no. I don't get it. I don't know.
0: Well, it's
2: and because bankruptcy is the most extreme. I think that's it too. Bankruptcy is the most extreme. I think if he called and was like, I don't know, I'm thinking about doing debt collections and letting it go, you know, letting it go to be bad debt and be sold and try to negotiate it. Like, even that, I'm like, okay, that's not a smart thing. But bankruptcy, I'm like, that's just the most one of the most extreme things that you can do to yourself financially.
0: But somebody on TikTok told him that in 2 years he can get a house if he has no debt starting today. And the best way to get rid of the debt is bankruptcy.
2: Yeah.
0: And all of that, of course, was TikTok law, which isn't real law and isn't how bankruptcy really works. There's a means test.
2: You were very empathetic
0: when you go
2: John.
0: In. When you go in, I'm not.
2: You were,
0: I'm just
2: though.
0: Trying to. I'm just trying
2: you
0: to
2: were,
0: help.
2: That...
0: I'm just trying to make sure he hears me. That's all,
2: John. We are for you.
0: We want you to win.
2: Yeah, I don't want that to be shameful.
0: We're
2: probably
0: just confused by you.

0: Hey, George Camel here. 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
20: Here's your News Talk 1310 KNOX forecast. Partly cloudy skies tonight with lows around 46. Northerly winds 8 to 15 miles an hour. Partly cloudy skies again tomorrow. High temperatures reach up to 67. Chance of rain showers tomorrow night 48. High of 70 Friday with thunderstorms likely. 72, mainly sunny, Saturday. I'm meteorologist Megan Mulford on News Talk 1310 KNOX. Right now, it's 69 degrees.

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1: 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I am a 70-year-old retiree. 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
0: Leasing a car does not get rid of maintenance. 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
1: paying for maintenance. Is the I wonder if the
0: maintenance is not included in a lease.
1: If the warranty for
0: the warranty would be on the new car, whether you bought it in cash or whether you leased it, and the quality of the car not needing as much maintenance might be what he's referring to. I want to drive a nice car, so I don't have to worry.
1: Well, you just said not worrying about paying for car maintenance.
0: Yeah.
1: Paying for
0: you do pay for car maintenance, but you don't have to pay for it if there's not much. Like a brand new car, you don't have a lot of maintenance on it.
1: Yeah, that's true.
0: So that's what I'm thinking he's thinking about. I want to drive a nice car that doesn't require a lot of maintenance. Okay? If that's what you're saying, it's ridiculous to do it the way you're talking about. You should just buy the car and go buy a brand new car. It sounds like you're a multimillionaire. If you're a multimillionaire and you want to go buy a $100,000 car, go buy a car. Just write a check. And then 3 years later, if you feel like that car is getting old, then write another check. Get you another one. And you're going to take a loss on that car, but you're going to take a bigger loss if you lease it. Because 100% of the loss in value is built into the lease. So whatever you would lose by buying a new car and trading it every 3 years,
1: you're paying for it in the lease.
0: You're going to lose more than that by leasing because the lease covers at least that plus a profit. Plus a cost of capital.
1: And the interest,
0: yeah. So your theory breaks down. And if you think that leased cars have less maintenance than cars that are paid for, that are the same exact car, they don't. And there is no lease maintenance program. Now, you could rent one at Hertz, and Hertz will keep it, but that would be, like, super expensive, right? If you want to go over at Hertz or Dollar Rent a Car and rent you a car the whole time, they'll maintain their car. But you're going to pay through the nose for that, obviously, and that's not what you're talking about. So I'm thinking that what he's talking about is that a nicer car doesn't require as much maintenance.
1: And if I get a new car every 3 years, I'm not going to have as much.
0: And I don't have to worry about it. And if you can afford to do that and you want to do that, I don't have a problem with that at all. It's just you're losing a lot of money in the first 3 years is when a car loses its most value. Because cars lose 70% of their value in the first 5 years. And so a $100,000 car becomes a $30,000 car in 5 years. And so that's burning cash. But if you got a lot of money, you can afford to do that. Okay? I just bought a brand new Ford Bronco Raptor package. Okay? But I can afford for the thing to be worth nothing in a few years. I can afford for that. It's not going to affect my life. I've got enough margin. And if that's you got enough margin and you want to do this, I'm fine with that.
1: Mm-hmm.
0: You know, that's why you've worked. But don't
1: lease it.
0: Don't lease it. No. Horrible. Did I mention it's horrible? Rachel is in Huntsville. Hey, Rachel, what's up?
2: Hey, Dave. Okay, so I am newly married, and we are in the process of blending a family of five and getting a mortgage, taking care of a rental property, getting it set up to be rented, and still on baby step two. So right now, my question is...
0: Wait a minute. Rental property. One of you that had the house that's going to become a rental property used to be your house?
2: Yes.
0: Why don't you just sell it?
2: So that could be a possibility.
0: Yeah, it is a possibility. Clear up all your debt.
2: So it's a tiny home, and it probably wouldn't clear up all the debt. It might bring 130. And good. So the house that we're in now, it was a fully remodel, so I have to refinance it because I have a HELOC on it, a personal loan, and the original $60,000 mortgage. So I
0: but if you sell, how much other debt do y'all have other than what you just mentioned?
2: I have it all out. So like $9,000 in credit cards, $7,000 mm-hmm. in student loans, an $18,000 car.
0: Okay, and that's not, and then on the house, you've got a first mortgage. It's how
2: 170.
0: Much? 170. And the HELOC is how much?
2: The first mortgage is 60.
0: I'm sorry, 60. And the HELOC is how much?
2: 88.
0: And
2: a $15,000 personal loan. So 170 total is what
0: the personal loan is on the house?
2: I was just, I needed extra that didn't want or didn't have it in the HELOC.
0: 75, 150, so 200K. What's the house worth?
2: 235.
0: Woo! Okay. You maxed this thing out, didn't you? All right, and the tiny house that's worth 130, what's owed on it?
2: Nothing.
0: Oh, perfect. Sell it. Clear up 9, 7, 18, 15, and then refinance the 60 and the 88 on a 15-year fixed.
2: Okay. I mean, my husband is really wanting the rental income. And
0: I don't
2: already
0: care.
2: Has someone.
0: That's stupid. Yeah. We're going to borrow on your home, your $235,000 house, to buy a tiny house for rental income. Gross.
2: Yeah.
0: No.
2: Yeah.
0: And it's effectively what we're talking about.
2: My original question was, right now with the mortgage, was I going to do a 15 or a 30? And I wanted,
0: you're going to do a 15 because you're going to get rid of all this stinking debt.
2: Yeah.
0: When you only got 60 and 88. When you only got 60 and 88, and that's your only debts, and you refinance those on a 15-year fixed right now, you're talking about 5.5 or so.
1: Which is pretty wild, Rachel, yeah.
0: 5.75. You're going to be in great shape. You're going to have no payments anywhere. You paid off your car, your student loan, your credit card, your $15,000, and woo, we're free. We don't trade
2: even
0: a tiny house
2: tiny
0: rental.
2: Even though the tiny home may only bring $130.
0: I know, but you owe nothing on it, right?
2: Right.
0: Okay, so $130 in my hand will pay off 15, 9, 8, or,
1: 9, 7, 18.
0: You can even pay off a bunch of the HELOC. Pay down the HELOC.
2: So don't even do a refi of a mortgage.
0: I think you could pay off the HELOC and everything else and only have your first mortgage.
2: Yeah, with $60,000. That's
0: what's the interest rate on the 60?
2: 7.5.
0: A little rough, yeah.
2: And the ones that I'm looking at right now to do the refi of the house HELOC and personal loan, the 15-year is 6.625 and $1,700 a month.
0: Yeah. I wouldn't do that. I'd sell the tiny house and be debt free with $60,000 owed on my home.
1: And then the thing
0: and
1: is,
0: be 100% free. Get on a budget with your new husband. The two of you throw your incomes in together and let's go get rich.
1: Yes. And then if you guys want to buy a tiny home and rent it out in a few years,
0: no,
1: you can
0: you
1: do
0: don't.
1: That. Well, if they want to, some
0: you
1: people
0: don't want to.
1: Dave doesn't want to. Rachel may
0: gross.
1: Want to. You, Rachel, you may want to.
2: Yeah. Well,
1: but if y'all do,
2: the
1: just do it with cash. This is your ticket out.
0: A tiny home has a tiny market.
2: Yeah.
0: Nobody wants it.
2: Yep.
0: That's why it's just a fad. Yeah. No. If you get $130 for that thing and clean up all of this,
1: yes,
0: this is
1: your ticket.
0: Definitely what you want to do.
1: Mm-hmm.
0: And then you ask yourself, would I take a loan out on my home that has a $60,000 mortgage to buy a tiny home to rent? The answer would always be no. And effectively, if you don't sell it and do all this, it's the same thing.

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0: All right, here's a technique that will help you. It's helped me a lot. Make decisions like our last caller's facing. And it's one of the reasons you will hear me be so incredulous and so quick and harsh to judge on something, because it's the technique I'm using. I'll just share it with you. Inside baseball. Okay, here we go. It's called a sunk cost analysis. A sunk cost analysis is simply this. You don't make decisions based on how you got here. You make decisions, that's the sunk cost. You make decisions based on where we're going. So 5 years from today, what do you want your life to look like? Not 5 years ago, all these things happened. You don't do your analysis based on all the trauma or the bad decisions or the what you thought was a good decision, but now that you're married, it's not a good decision anymore, because you wouldn't do that if you were married. And all that kind of stuff. So all that matters now is we're getting married and we're moving forward together. She's got some kids. She has a house. I have a tiny house. Okay? That's all that matters. How we got here or what my little dream was prior to this doesn't matter anymore. The way you can determine what's going to put me in the best shape 5 years from today is to reverse engineer where you are. Okay? And you ask yourself the question, if I had that pile of money in the middle of my kitchen table, would I buy that item? You can do that with anything.
1: Mm-hmm.
0: You can look up, like, you know, there's an old joke that says there's two great days of owning a boat, the day you buy it and the day you sell it, right? Which means that usually by the time people get rid of a boat, they're sick of their boat. Now, I'm a boat person. I've got a couple of boats, and I'm not sick of them at all. They're excellent boats. They're Mastercrafts, world's best ski boat. There's an advertisement for you. And, you know, but I'm not sick of them. And so, but I do know what they're worth. And if I look down on the dock at that boat and I say, that boat, that's not true. I won't use real numbers. But let's just say that boat's worth $40,000. Okay? And if I had $40,000 in the middle of the table, kitchen table, and I didn't own that boat, would I go buy that boat today? If the answer is no way, then sell the boat. Because you'd rather have the $40,000 than the boat. That's the reverse engineering of it. Okay? So, if you look up at her situation and you say, I can rent out my tiny $130,000 tiny house for $500 a month. Meanwhile, I can pay payments on $9,000 worth of credit card debt, $7,000 worth of student loans, $18,000 worth of car, $15,000 worth of personal loan, and $88,000 worth of HELOC. Those payments are going to be a lot more than the rent that tiny house will bring in, and that tiny house being sold will clear up all of those payments. So the way you would reverse engineer that and say, if I didn't own this tiny house and the only way I could buy it would be to borrow 88 on a HELOC, 15 on a personal loan, 9 on a credit card, 7 on a student loan, and 18 on my car to go buy this tiny house, would I go buy this tiny house by doing it that way? And the answer is hell no. Not even close. You wouldn't even think about doing that. You know? Not even close. You know, no way would you trade a $500 rental income for getting rid of all those payments. Ever. No way.

0: asinine to do that. I'm not doing that. And so that's why we can answer her with such force so quickly. And you can do that for yourself anytime. You say, okay, I've got money in a stock. My grandpa gave me a stock. Well, I don't care. I don't care who. I don't care where you got it. You have Exxon stock, and you have $400,000 in Exxon stock. I don't know anything about Exxon. I've not looked at it lately. I don't know what the stock is. I'm not making a judgment about Exxon one way or the other. But you just ask yourself, if I had $400,000 in the middle of the kitchen table, would I go buy Exxon stock? Probably not, because you were not well diversified, but you just got it from your grandpa, and it's not like it's his family Bible. It's stock. It's not got an emotion tied to it. And so if you wouldn't go buy it again with that same amount of money, then don't keep it. And if you do that, if you practice that exercise, you can make decisions on whether to buy an investment, whether to keep an investment, whether to buy an item, whether to keep an item, instantaneously. It's the same part of your brain that says, I'm going to throw all this stuff away because I'd rather have a clean closet. It's the exact same part of your brain that you're using.
1: It's the clutter out. Yep.
0: It's a declutter. It's a cleansing process. And you say, would I do it again if I hadn't already done it? No. Then undo it and sell the car. Sell the boat. Sell the Exxon stock. Sell the tiny house. Whatever it is. But if you go, oh, no, I think in the next 5 years, the best possible investment on the planet is a tiny house bringing $500 in rent on a $130,000 investment, which, by the way, sucks as an ROI. But if you really believe that's the best thing, then you should keep it. But you can't possibly believe that. Okay. All right. Katie is with us in Portland, Oregon. Hey, Katie, what's up?
2: Hi. Thank you guys so much for taking my call.
0: Sure. How can we help?
2: Okay. My husband and I, this week, just combined our finances.
0: This week?
2: This week. It's brand new.
0: Okay. How long y'all been married?
2: We've been married for 3 years.
0: How many?
2: Three.
0: 3 years. Okay, good. Okay.
2: Yes. We've been together for 8.5 years. And that entire time, it was made very, very clear that we were never going to be combining finances. The reason for that being, he had a previous marriage and through a bunch of different things, ended up having to go bankrupt and has a lot of trauma where finances are concerned. And so I never expected to be combining finances with him, even though it was something I really wanted. But because of our debt and just our situation, he did come to me and finally said, hey, okay, I guess this is something we can try.
0: Because wow, it was something good I was for pushing him. For. That was hard for him.
2: It was incredibly hard for him, and it happened immediately after a big moment of conflict, and so I just think there was a lot of trust.
0: A lot of humility.
2: So
0: good for him.
2: He's a great man. I had been sending him videos of your guys' for a little while, so that may have helped. So my question really just boils down to, we've been sitting down trying to figure out how to restructure, how to combine, how to do this smoothly.
0: Oh, it's messy, isn't it?
2: It is.
0: Brings up all the emotions every time you look at a number.
2: And every time I look at him, he looks like he's going to puke, and I feel so bad.
0: Just give him a hug.
2: I hug him.
0: Remind him that you think he's a great man. Let me just tell you, this is a hard thing you're doing.
2: Okay.
0: But it's worth it. If it is strenuous and it's causing your stomach to come up in your throat, both of you, that means you're good human beings. You're facing awkwardness to get a better future.
2: Well, we were gifted Financial Peace University by our neighbors who have become our very best friends. And they are the biggest fans of you guys, and they believe so much in your process.
0: Let me tell you what. And so, I'm big fans of you and your husband.
2: Hey.
0: And I think the way you've approached this conversation and his humility and what he's doing, is not going to mean it's going to be easy. Mm-hmm. I can only promise you that it will get easier. When we combined our finances, I almost puked every night because I was used to being in complete control. And I no longer was. I was now accountable.

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2: ABC News, I'm Dave Packer. At the G7, President Trump says he signed the Memorandum of Understanding with Iran. In it, Iran gets to keep its ballistic missiles and is rewarded for reopening the Strait of Hormuz. President Trump today.
3: We don't have to give him anything. But some people may want to invest. Like, what are you going to do? Say you can never, ever invest in a country? I mean, it's pretty tough. I don't mind being tough, but it's pretty crazy.
2: The Federal Reserve leaving interest rates unchanged today, but rates could go higher this year if inflationary pressures continue. Battening down the hatches in New Orleans as a tropical storm moves in. Arthur, residents chipping in to fill and pile up sandbags. Meanwhile, a likely outbreak of severe weather across parts of the Midwest, including damaging winds, hail, flash flooding, and tornadoes. Convicted Gilgo Beach serial killer Rex Huerman sentenced to life in prison today for the murders of eight women. He hired his escorts. This is ABC News. A judge says Luigi Mangione, charged with killing a healthcare CEO, plans to use a psychiatric defense at his state murder trial. When a small plane crashed in South Texas, bystanders rushed in to help.
4: After reporting a mechanical issue, the crew of the 7-passenger jet diverted to Laredo, but came down short of the airport and crashed onto a highway.
5: We can literally feel the heat from the fire.
4: Syra Garza drove up on the scene.
5: I didn't know if that fire was going to make the aircraft explode.
6: Oh my God.
4: Our video shows first responders and civilians trying to douse the flames and rescuing people trapped inside the jet. Police say one person died and five were hospitalized. Jim Ryan, ABC News.
2: Macy's is set to celebrate America's 250th birthday with the July 4th fireworks show featuring performances by Post Malone, Blake Shelton, Salt-N-Pepa, and Shaboozey. The 50th edition on NBC will feature 85,000 shells in 30 colors from 6 barges. Dave Packer, ABC News.
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19: Here's your News Talk 1310 KNOX forecast. Partly cloudy skies tonight with lows around 46. Northerly winds 8 to 15 miles an hour. Partly cloudy skies again tomorrow. High temperatures reach up to 67. Chance of rain showers tomorrow night 48. High of 70 Friday with thunderstorms likely. 72, mainly sunny Saturday. I'm meteorologist Megan Mulford on News Talk 1310 KNOX. Currently, it's 65 degrees.
20: Good hour with open phones. We can chew on all the things President Trump said and the criticism and the praise he's getting. He's getting a lot of criticism from within his own party. And it seems like his supporters are more upset than his detractors. But we can get into all that in hour number three with phone calls. Also, hour number two, Dan Mason was the, at one point, one of the most powerful people in radio. He ran CBS radio for quite a long time. He was instrumental in building the radio and the industry we have today. He's written a new book called Fearless. He names names and he tells tales, and he is critical of some of his own decisions. So we'll get into that with him in hour number two. This first hour, though, we wanted to talk to somebody who knew something about gas prices, because one of the things we've been suffering with the Strait of Hormuz being shut down, are gas prices. Well, what happens now? None better than the head of petroleum analysis for Gas Buddy is going to join us for a couple minutes, Patrick DeHaan. Patrick, welcome back to America at Night.
21: Well, thanks for having me. Appreciate it.
20: You got it. Let's first start with the Strait of Hormuz. It's not open yet, but gas prices have seemed to have ticked down on the markets because of what, in anticipation of them being open?
21: Yeah, exactly right. There was an about face by the Trump administration who, I want to say, for the first 6 to 8 weeks after the U.S. attacked Iran, was all about escalations and open the strait and we're going to bomb you. And then there was somewhat of an about face. President Trump started to focus more on a deal. A ceasefire was agreed to. That kind of changed things, and oil markets started to go backwards after the shift in tone. You know, it's been a long, what, 6 weeks coming or 5 weeks coming that this deal that he teased, you know, countless times. And oil prices for that reason were counting on something happening. So to your point, the straits remain closed. But this is one of those odd situations where, you know, motorists always say, oh, it goes up and nothing's happened yet. But oil is now going down and nothing's happened yet. And it has for 5 weeks. And now, with the deal being signed, we inch closer to potentially seeing gas prices extend those declines. The national average price of gasoline down 5 straight weeks. We could make it maybe 6 or 7. But as you point out, the strait hasn't opened, and it's all about the details, because in the backdrop of this, the numbers aren't looking any better. The U.S. Strategic Reserve fell to its lowest level since 1983. Delivery, NYMEX oil deliveries made in Cushing, Oklahoma, those inventories in Cushing, Oklahoma, fell to their lowest since 2014. And a consortium of the world's largest economies, the OECD countries, saw combined total oil inventories falling to the lowest since 1990. So this deal, you know, the timing couldn't come at a better time as global inventories really start to plummet.
20: Patrick, we've heard from a couple of people, military guys, who say that it doesn't matter if the strait is open. It only matters if the insurance companies feel it's safe to allow the tankers to move through. What do you say?
21: Yeah, exactly right. I mean, if ships don't have the confidence, they're not going to risk, you know, life and limb to get through the strait. The ship contents of an average large crude carrier, you know, some of these crude carriers can haul 2 million barrels. And even at the elevated price of $85, we're talking north of $150 to $200 million of cargo. You'd be crazy as a shipper without insurance to basically go through the worst neighborhood where Iran could launch a drone. So absolutely, it's all about confidence. Insurance is part of restoring confidence. You can get insurance. That doesn't mean the coast is clear, but it does mean if something happens that you may be able to insure your loss. So that is part of building confidence and getting the strait reopened, is will insurers start to come back and offer insurance to these vessels.
20: Explain to me how the depleted reserves work. I thought we didn't get much of our oil from the Middle East. So why were our reserves depleted when we got most of our oil from other places?
21: Well, it's because the U.S. has become the world's largest oil producer in the last 5 to 10 years. And the Trump administration wanted to offer oil to our allies and to the global market in light of the 15 to 20 million barrels that was no longer or stuck behind the Strait of Hormuz. So our SPR, our own strategic reserves, basically have been bought by, well, anyone, any country can buy, whether it's China or India. It's those two countries, by the way, Asian countries, that have been most impacted. So the strategic reserve has not been necessarily utilized for Americans, but it's basically held oil prices in check by offering oil on the global market that was stuck or is stuck through the strait.
20: Interesting. We also heard that the infrastructure has been damaged in the Gulf and some of the Arab countries, to where even if the strait is opened, it's going to take a while to get back to the oil that was once flowing through the strait.
21: I mean, exactly right. You know, and this, by the way, has created some really interesting things. You know, there have been drone attacks on refineries, on oil fields, on Qatar's LNG facility, on Saudi Arabia's refinery, and another refinery in Bahrain. I mean, this adds up to millions of barrels a day of refining capacity. And some of these facilities, the Saudis said today, it's going to take until 2027 to reopen and get this refinery repaired. So, you know, the collateral damage, it's not just crude oil being stuck. It's gasoline, diesel, and jet fuel. And, you know, a couple months ago, as many Americans are now discovering, the motor oil that you put in your car, some of these special oils, manufacturers like Toyota and Nissan, these types of oils are generally being produced by major refineries in the Middle East. The base of these motor oils is stuck behind the strait. So even dealerships, even car lube places have been really impacted. And to your point, it's going to take probably north of a year or longer to repair those facilities, for shipments to resume. Because even if the strait opens today, you know, insurers might drag their feet for a couple weeks. Then oil, the vessels pick up millions of barrels, and then it takes 3 to 6 weeks for them to get to their destination. So even if the strait opens literally tonight, it's going to be a couple of months before we start to get the flow back in rhythm to start rebuilding these global oil inventories that have fallen. And by the way, 107 days the strait has been closed. It's not reopened yet. In theory, we've lost out on nearly 2 billion barrels of oil, and that is going to take an extensive amount of time to recover from.
20: So interesting. You say all of those problems, which is the reasons why we won't get back to the normal flow before the bombing. And yet, as you said earlier, the prices have been going down. So the markets must have some confidence that there's going to be enough oil for the world to survive.
21: Well, and not only that, but here's an interesting wild card as well. The president is part of this deal. Iran can now sell oil onto the global market, right? The sanctions are released. Iran can sell oil. In theory, regardless of what you think about Iran, that is going to speed up the global recovery, because previous to all of this, Iran's oil was heavily sanctioned. It was sold to countries like China at a great discount. Allowing Iran to sell oil will probably speed up the recovery time for global oil inventories. We're still talking about a substantial amount of time. This is akin to filling 5 Olympic-sized swimming pools that have been drained with a garden hose. In my mind, that's about equivalent to what we're doing here. These oil inventories are going to take a while to build up. Now, make no mistake, gas prices in the U.S. have already been going down. They're down 50 cents from a month ago, but they're still 80 cents higher than last year. And to close that gap, to see gas prices falling back to their year-ago level, that is what's going to take an extensive amount of time. Prices are lower already compared to a month ago, but to get the last 50 cents, to close that gap beyond 50 cents, is going to take probably a year. So, sure, prices will probably fall another 50 cents a gallon. As long as everything goes peachy, by the end of the summer, the national average will be in the mid-threes. But getting the last 50 cents and seeing prices fall below $3, that is what could take maybe 6 to 12, maybe even 18 months. The timing, you know, we can split hairs on the timing, but that's what's going to take a while, because global oil inventories are going to need a long time to fully recover. And by the way, our SPR, that's probably going to take 2 to 3 years to fill up if Congress decides that it now has a purpose and they're going to refill it. Who knows?
20: Interesting. Patrick DeHaan with us for a couple more minutes, head of petroleum analysis for Gas Buddy. I want to make sure I understand your last answer. You're saying before President Trump started bombing, there were sanctions on Iran's gas, that they couldn't sell it on the open market. Now, part of this agreement, all of those sanctions have been lifted, and now Iran can sell as much oil as they want on the open market?
21: To my knowledge, that is the way the deal is today. And by the way, Iran's oil could be sold. Now, countries like China that don't care about U.S. sanctions were buying Iranian oil, but they were doing it at a discount, because when nobody can buy that oil, or it's very difficult, you have to discount that oil. So China was buying a heck of a lot of Iranian oil before this all, but because of sanctions, countries like Europe and countries that are friendly with the United States were not violating the U.S. sanctions, but China was, and India was, although President Trump kind of convinced India to stop doing that. So now my understanding from the agreement is Iran, without sanctions, can now openly sell again, and that's going to mean Iran can sell at a higher price than the discounts that India and China were getting before this. So, you know, all in all, all feelings aside, allowing Iran to sell oil without sanctions is probably going to speed up the recovery time for global oil inventories. Regardless of my feelings on whether Iran is, you know, the best or the worst, allowing more oil into the market will speed up the recovery time.
20: What about diesel? Where's diesel come down in all this?
21: Well, diesel has been declining significantly as well across the U.S. You know, in the last month, I'm looking at my numbers right now. Gas Buddy shows diesel prices peaked on May 20 at about $5.64 a gallon. That was close to the peak. We also saw 566 on April 8th. Since then, diesel has basically gone down every day since late May. We are now seeing diesel at 513 a gallon. It's going to probably fall maybe 475, maybe 450. So diesel has a long way to go. But let me preempt your next question. A lot of Americans, grocery prices, the price of delivered goods, everything moves on diesel, right? Construction, trains, tractors, trucks. The problem in that is that the Trump administration has also been cracking down, we've probably all seen this, on CDLs. You know, foreign CDL drivers have been cracked down, so there's less truckers to deliver the goods. So just because diesel prices are going to plummet in the next few weeks, it doesn't alleviate the increased cost of trucking. Trucking rates are still near record highs, and they likely will stay there even if diesel declines, because now it's more about there's not enough truckers to deliver these goods.
20: Yeah, we keep deporting all the people who could be a trucker and then relieve some of that backlog, but there aren't any people, so that's the issue with the truckers. Good, really interesting stuff. Patrick DeHaan with us, who is head of petroleum analysis with Gas Buddy. Patrick, great stuff, great insight as always. Thanks for your time on a busy night. Have a good night, and we'll talk to you down the road.
21: Thanks for having me. Appreciate it.
20: You got it. Patrick DeHaan, that guy was dropping some serious knowledge on us. Head of petroleum analysis for Gas Buddy. That was interesting about diesel, right? Diesel prices are going down, but who cares how low the diesel price is if you have nobody to drive the truck? And, right, everything gets delivered to the grocery store by diesel. And so prices are going, as he said, prices are going to remain elevated for all sorts of supply chain issues, which has been quite a bit of a problem even before the pandemic. But since the pandemic has reared its ugly head even worse. Hey, we're just getting started. Stay right there. America at Night, back in a moment.
0: From the heart of America, this is America at Night with McGraw-Millhaven.
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0: is America at Night with McGraw-Milhaven.
1: Well, the big news of the day is that President Trump has signed the deal with Iran, and they've released it. A senior U.S. official read aloud to reporters the text of the agreement between the U.S. and Iran, disclosing the terms for the first time. The agreement calls for the reopening of the Strait of Hormuz, a $300 billion plan for Iran's reconstruction, the lifting of sanctions on Iran's oil, and the end of military operations in Lebanon. The group, the G7 summit today in France, Trump afterwards came to the microphone and issued a fiery defense of the deal, lashing out at critics who said that the agreement achieves, critics have said that this one achieves even less than the one that President Obama signed back in, 2015. He also threatened to bomb Iran if they did not adhere to the agreement, both what is written and what they've agreed to orally. Israel's right-wing TV station Tonight, which supports Benjamin Netanyahu, is openly on the air attacking President Trump over this deal. So a lot of supporters not happy with President Trump for signing this deal and what is in the deal. That's just one of the news events that's taking place tonight. We'll talk about it all in hour number three right here. Hey, did you see what happened at the UFC fight on the White House lawn? Nothing, because an alleged plot was foiled. We're going to talk to News Nation national security contributor Tracy Waldner, who has the whole story. It's a fascinating look, and hats off to the FBI and the Secret Service and everybody else who was able to foil the plot. A number of people were arrested all around the country. They all seem to be radicalized in one way, shape, or form through social media. And this keeps happening. People keep getting radicalized on social media. I don't know why we don't do anything about it. I don't know why we don't curtail it. I don't know why we don't have a bigger conversation about it. But more and more people are getting radicalized on social media, going down rabbit holes and coming out the other side in a distorted reality, and then creating violence for innocent Americans. They're being radicalized the way... Well, anyway, we'll come back and talk about it with News Nation national security contributor Tracy Waldner. And then, next hour, Dan Mason, former head of CBS Radio. I'll ask him, what about CBS News going dark? What are his thoughts on that? We got a lot to get to this night. We're just getting started. America at Night, back in a moment.
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13: Here's your News Talk 1310 KNOX forecast. Partly cloudy skies tonight with lows around 46. Northerly winds 8 to 15 miles an hour. Partly cloudy skies again tomorrow. High temperatures reach up to 67. Chance of rain showers tomorrow night 48. High of 70 Friday with thunderstorms likely. 72, mainly sunny, Saturday. I'm meteorologist Megan Mulford on News Talk 1310 KNOX. Currently, it's 65 degrees.
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1: Well, we know about the UFC event in the White House that came off without a hitch, but behind the scenes, it was a different story. 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
2: Thank you so much for having me.
1: Let's start at the beginning. What do we know and what don't we know? We do know that Kash Patel may or may not have jumped the gun on all of this.
2: What exactly do you mean? I just want to clarify what you mean by jumping the gun. But
1: he announced the plot was foiled, and the Secret Service seemed to come down on him quite a bit for announcing it before it was all said and done.
2: So I think it's more of it. I don't believe that he announced it, you know, before people were arrested. I don't think that's what occurred. I think what happened is, and what I think we see across the board a bit too much, in my opinion, is that these are announced a bit too quickly prior to the indictments being done. Because really what happens is in the federal government, when folks are arrested, they actually do not tend to reveal their names until the indictment is out. And we've been seeing a lot of these announcements without who has been arrested, and that's because the indictments aren't complete. And I think that's where that mix-up came into play.
1: Gotcha. Okay, let's go back to the beginning. The authorities charged five people with what? What was the plot? What was the idea of this thing at the UFC event?
2: I mean, the biggest charge in terms of, you know, all of them that are on there seems to be, you know, conspiring to attack the United States, and then obviously conspiring to murder, you know, U.S. officials. So those are the, I guess, largest charges that carry the most weight. But I would say their end goal, this whole society that they are a part of, really is sort of anti-capitalism, anti-government, anti-billionaires, and anti-APAC. That would be, I guess, their messaging.
1: And so they ended up arresting five people total?
2: Five people total. Listen, that number could obviously go up, right? Because I think this is going to take some time to investigate, especially when you have multiple social media accounts involved, multiple digital devices involved. There may be other individuals. These, in my opinion, just seem to be like the hub of the wheel spokes, if you will.
1: Yeah. Seems like the FBI and the Secret Service and anybody else did a fantastic job in trying to determine what was going on. They said nobody was in any danger, correct?
2: Yes, that's what they said. And to be completely honest with you, I believe that Tyson Proper, he is the 19-year-old who was arrested. I don't know that we would have known about this if it wasn't for his mom, quite frankly. You know, her calling the police on her son, which is obviously a very tough thing to do, is ultimately what brought this group down. Now, do I think they would have ultimately been successful with what they were trying to do? No, but I'm not convinced that we would have known about it if she hadn't come forward.
1: Yeah, it seems like it was a pretty involved plot. Did they find the drones? I mean, what if this wasn't caught, would they have been able to pull it off?
2: I'm unsure in terms of what evidence, you know, they have received from them. Would they have been able to pull this off? You know, here's the thing. It's kind of a complex answer. I'm so sorry that it's not a yes or a no. You know, I think the thing is, these are most likely, again, I don't know for certain, but most likely commercial off-the-shelf drones, right? So COTS drones. And you could put anything from half a pound to about 5 pounds of payload on those. If that's what they are, these are small, right? They're portable. You're not, you know, lugging reapers and predators, you know, into the nation's capital. Now, the nation's capital at that time was a complete no-fly, no-drone zone. So the question then is, they would have gotten these things in, but then how far would they ultimately have gotten given that it was a no-fly zone?
1: Yeah, that's a good point. Probably the safest place in the world was the White House and that fight. So how were they going to smuggle in all these things? It's sort of a harebrained idea, but these men sort of found each other all on social media, did they not?
2: Yes, it sounds to me, and not even through, I think you and I have talked before about some other platforms that are much more difficult to access. They're, you know, private chat like Discord, but they found each other through TikTok, which I mean, a lot of people have TikTok accounts. They're highly accessible and they're highly public. And so they were doing this essentially in broad daylight, if you will.
1: Yeah. And clearly they were radicalized together online. And right, this is the story. Once something like this is exposed, it normally, usually leads off with them being radicalized all online.
2: Yes. I mean, it sounds to me like they were all sort of a part of this group. I think part of the issue is that a lot of these groups are very, very splintered. But the bottom line is what they seem to be preying on, particularly ones like this, are sort of younger males. And these guys definitely sort of fit the type that I know they're trying to actively recruit.
1: Yeah, pretty crazy stuff. Tracy Wallner with us from News Nation on a busy night. Thanks for checking in. Have a good night. Thanks, and we will call you as needed. Thanks for checking in.
2: Thank you.
1: You got it. Tracy Wallner with us, News Nation national security contributor. In this same vein, this Luigi Mangione, this guy, he was the one who shot and killed in broad daylight the CEO of United Health, right? He walked down the street in broad daylight, shot him, and then took off, right? They found him, I don't know, a day or two later, a couple days later, in a fast food restaurant in the corner. And they went and got his bag, and somebody, you know, the people at the fast food restaurant said, I think the guy you're looking for, we just saw on TV, is over in table number 4. So they arrested him, and this is what, last summer. Well, today it was announced, or I guess late last night or early today, it was announced that he is changing his plea. Listen to this story. Defense lawyers plan to tell the jury that Luigi Mangione was suffering from an extreme emotional disturbance when he killed Brad Thompson. He was the CEO of the health company. They're changing their strategy because they feel that this new strategy could help when it comes to the amount of time Luigi Mangione could spend in prison if he's convicted. This defense may result in the lawyers essentially acknowledging that Mangione killed the CEO in order to secure a lighter punishment. Now, I'm no lawyer, but this seems an awful, bizarre defense. If the jury agrees Mangione experienced a profound loss of self-control during the crime, they could convict him of a lesser crime of manslaughter, which carries a 25-year maximum sentence, instead of murder, which could result in a life sentence. So if they say he had a profound loss of self-control and that's why he killed the man, that's then quote-unquote manslaughter. And if it's manslaughter, he can get a 25-year sentence. But if he went there with the intent to kill, that's then first-degree murder, which could result in a life sentence. I don't know if they're trying to thread the needle on this, but from what we know of the case, he went there with a gun and hunted him down and knew where he was going to be when he was walking into that building. So was the plan not to kill him? And only after some snap did he lose self-control and then kill the man? We'll have to wait and see what the jury says. But this Luigi Mangione case is interesting on a number of different levels. One, radicalized online, right? All of these guys are radicalized online in some way, shape, or form, whether it's through some type of foreign adversary flooding the zone, trolling for these usually young men, usually white, usually men, and disenfranchised, disillusioned with reality, and they start going down a rabbit hole. Or if it was some foreign country that flooded the zone trying to just radicalize Americans for just to sort of sow chaos in the world. And what do they use? They use derogatory comments about Jewish people. They use derogatory comments about Americans. They use aspirational comments about Nazis and Hitler and all that stuff. And all of a sudden, right, they become radicalized online. The formula is set. It isn't that hard to do. It's kind of like baking cookies. You go online, you become, some people get radicalized, and then they become violent, and they somehow get fixated on some bizarre person or thing or event or whatever, and then they're off and running. Whether it's a Charlie Kirk, whether it's a Brian Thompson, whether it's a shooting at a school or a shooting at a playground or shooting an elected official or whatever else, right? I mean, these are all, the formula is all right there. It's all said. Pretty disturbing and pretty scary. You know, speaking of that, after last night's interview we did with the professor from Berkeley about how he couldn't determine what was real and what was fake, I today, for some reason, I had a couple minutes, and I haven't been on TikTok. I have it. I didn't really know I had it, but I guess I had it on my phone, and I was doing something else. I was like, let me see what this TikTok thing has gotten into. And I have an account, obviously. I don't know why I have an account. I think I set it up for some specific reason, but I never check it. Anyway, I clicked on it, and I got to tell you, it was utter cesspool stuff. I mean, just beyond cesspool. Talk about rotting your brain. When I was a kid, right, and we would watch, oh, I don't know, right? We'd watch The Price is Right, and then we'd watch I Love Lucy, and then we'd watch, I don't know, right? Some rerun of something, and then we'd watch cartoons. My grandmother would come into the middle of the living room, turn off the TV, and say, go outside. You're rotting your brain. That's going to turn you into a mush. Go outside and get in trouble playing outside. So we went outside and played in the mud or played baseball or played Ring Alivio or whatever, right? I wish I Love Lucy was on TikTok, because this stuff is utter cesspool stuff. I mean, you can feel the brain matter being sucked out of your head on this TikTok. I couldn't believe how not even silly, not even weirdly interesting or strangely compelling. It was just a cesspool of nothingness. And this is what's captivating the audiences all around the world. A sad reality. But again, whether it was this plot at the UFC event or this CEO who got shot by Luigi Mangione, or pick any one of the school shootings, or the, you know, the person who tried to beat up Nancy Pelosi's husband, the person who tried to shoot President Trump. I mean, they're all disillusioned. They're all been radicalized in some way, shape, or form. And it usually leads back to social media. And why do we have this again? Why do we allow 10-year-olds on social media? Why do we allow 12-year-olds on social media? We don't allow 12-year-olds to buy cigarettes. We don't allow 18-year-olds to buy alcohol. We don't allow 16-year-olds to drive a car. Oh, well, no, yes, we do. We don't allow 12-year-olds to drive a car. And yet we're giving them this device in which we know the pedophiles are trolling, the criminals are trolling, people who are looking to do nefarious things are trolling. And, here you go. Here's a phone for you. I don't get it. When I grew up, people were upset at rap lyrics. They didn't want us buying rap songs because they thought it was going to fry our brain. Now we're giving them a device where pedophiles live. And here you go, kid. Go up into your room, close your door. We'll see you in a couple hours. Take care now. I don't get it. Makes no sense to me. America at Night, back in a moment.
0: America at Night with McGraw-Millhaven.
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15: 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Stanley from New York owed $93,000. The IRS placed a levy on his bank account. Coast One released the levy and settled with the IRS for $2,000. Mark in Michigan owed $225,000. After Coast One stepped in,

0: could say that. They are to become the first NBA champion to visit Donald Trump's White House. How about that? The NBA champs will visit the White House for the first time during the President Trump administration. Are you telling me that there hasn't been in the, what, 6 years, 5 years, 6 years, President Trump has been in the White House? There hasn't been an NBA team to visit the White House? New York Knicks owner James Dolan invited Trump to game three. That's the only game they lost. A lot of people said that was the reason. Look, I'm as superstitious as the next guy. That's ridiculous. They said today that the team will accept an invite from the president. He made the comments during an appearance on a radio station in New York. As a matter of fact, thank you for asking me that. We just did receive an invitation from the White House, which we accepted, Dolan said. We still have to figure out the details, et cetera. But yes, of course. Look, I invited the president to come down for a game. He's a friend. I've known him for 30 years, and I'm very proud to bring the team to the White House. So there you go. Who knows? Josh Hart, for example, has posted some negative commentary on, let's see here, for posted to social media after Joe Biden won the victory. He used a derogatory term to describe President Trump. Josh Hart did on social media. So not all Knicks are Trump fans, but we'll see. It got started way back. Golden State Warriors said after they won the game that Steph Curry and Steve Kerr each said they were not interested in visiting the White House. And so that's, I guess, where it got started. And LeBron James declined. And, yeah, that's interesting, the first one. You know what? I gotta tell you, we'll see if all the Knicks players go, which would be a shame. That's such a unifying team. I would hate to see that this sort of divided up. Look, I've often thought about this myself. And if, please God, I was on a championship team that won a championship and was invited to the White House and had a disagreement with the man in the Oval Office or the woman in the Oval Office, I've often thought about this, even before Trump. I would go. I would be respectful. I would be respectful of the office. It is an honor to be an American. You're doing it, you know, for all sorts of reasons. But you also would have an audience with the man. So you would be able to pull him aside and at least get 10 minutes of his time, 5 minutes of his time, 15 minutes of his time, half hour of his time to sort of air your grievances with the man. And what greater opportunity would that be? You're not grandstanding. You're in the privacy of this setting. You pull him aside. You say, you know, whatever it is, you know, like this X, Y, and Z. It's your 10 minutes to lobby the most powerful man in the world. I would think people, even if you disagree with the man, would be in favor of that. But that's just me. Everyone's got to sleep with themselves, and everyone's got to put their head on the pillow and wake up with themselves. So they got to do. I'm not saying it's wrong to boycott. I'm just saying if it were me, I would go and pull the person aside and say, "Hey, while I'm here, let me tell you what I think." I've been known to do that from time to time. All right, stay right there. Dan Mason, the man who ran CBS News and CBS Radio during the consolidation era of radio, the effects we're still dealing with today, has written a book, Tell All. He names names.
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5: ABC News, I'm Dave Packer. In France, for the G7, President Trump says he signed a memorandum of understanding with Iran. Part of it, the reopening of the Strait of Hormuz. Back in Washington, Senate Minority Leader Chuck Schumer.
6: They knew that the Strait of Hormuz was a choke point. And Trump had no way to get them to release that without giving in so much on so many things to them. So we're in a national security disaster.
5: The first named storm of the Atlantic hurricane season, Tropical Storm Arthur, taking aim at the Gulf Coast. Meanwhile, another storm system is bringing tornado threats to the Midwest. Rex Heuermann, known as the Gilgo Beach Killer, sentenced today to life in prison without the possibility of parole for the murder of at least seven women off the coast of Long Island. The Federal Reserve has voted to keep interest rates where they are for now. New York set to honor the NBA champion Knicks tomorrow with a ticker tape parade. This is ABC News. Ford is recalling more than 125,000 vehicles over repairs that were done incorrectly. The National Highway Traffic Safety Administration says the vehicles being recalled for various reasons, including malfunctioning automatic windows, gear selection, transmission, clutch. Affected models include the F-150, Escape, Focus, and Fusion. One World Cup story to lift your spirits.
7: Scotland fans have taken over Boston for the World Cup, and some of them told affiliate WCVB.
8: I don't think Boston realized what was coming to it.
7: It's been good for local businesses, but not for beer supplies. Sam Adams' parent company says its Boston taproom ran out of its signature Boston Lager over the weekend after sales were four times higher than usual. Company says it resorted to an emergency delivery and added extra deliveries throughout this week. Brian Clark, ABC News.
5: The WNBA is expanding its season from 44 to 50 games, the most in the league's 30-year history. Dave Packer, ABC News.
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24: Here's your News Talk 1310 KNOX forecast. Partly cloudy skies tonight with lows around 46. Northerly winds 8 to 15 miles an hour. Partly cloudy skies again tomorrow. High temperatures reach up to 67. Chance of rain showers tomorrow night 48. High of 70 Friday with thunderstorms likely. 72, mainly sunny, Saturday. I'm meteorologist Megan Mulford on News Talk 1310 KNOX. Right now, 61.
25: Did right, the things he had to do that he wasn't happy about. So we'll get into that with Dan Mason coming up here in just a couple minutes. But the big news, and we can talk more about this in hour number three, and that is President Trump and this deal with Iran is now official. And the criticism is flying. Ted Cruz, senator from Texas, said Donald Trump is getting bad advice. Bill Cassidy, Republican from Louisiana, says it's the worst foreign policy blunder in decades. He went on to say that Ronald Reagan is rolling over in his grave. Now, if Bill Cassidy... his name sounds familiar. He was the one who lost in Louisiana. President Trump supported his primary opponent, and Bill Cassidy ended up losing that. And so he's a lame duck, if you will, senator, but still nonetheless a Republican senator, calling it the worst foreign policy blunder in decades. He said before the war, the strait was open. Iran was being crushed by sanctions, and 13 service members were still alive. Now, 13 Americans are dead. Families have paid billions at the pump. Sanctions will be lifting, and the bombing stopped. This is the worst foreign policy blunder in decades. So that is quite interesting and quite forceful. Interesting about all of this is if you were to go back and listen to the criticism of the Obama deal, the JCPOA, where President Obama lifted sanctions, right? There were frozen Iranian assets in the banks all around the world. Those assets were held by the foreign banks. The sanctions were lifted, and they gave $50 billion back to Iran. It was their own money. Now, they're calling for a $300 billion fund to send to Iran from the Gulf states. But what did they do with the $50 billion? They funded terrorism in the region and around the world, and part of it led to the financing of the October 7th attacks that resulted in the Gaza war. That's the argument people are making. We'll come back and talk about it in the next hour with open phones, your phone calls and text messages. I can't wait to hear what everyone thinks about this big news of the day. Stay right there. Dan Mason is going to join us, former CBS, head of CBS Radio, in a candid interview. Come right back. America at Night, back in a moment.
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25: Time to talk to a man who helped build modern-day radio. 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
5: Thank you. Glad to be here. Glad to be here.
25: So you, like many of us, right, it wasn't like you wanted to be in radio. It sounds like growing up in Kentucky, you had no other choice, but you had to be in radio.
5: You know, I knew ever since I was 12 years old what I wanted to do. And God, how many of us can be that lucky that they know what they want to do at that age? And I just pestered radio stations all my life. So even at a young age, I was calling in, like telling the program director to take the overnight guy and make him the morning guy, take the afternoon guy and move him to the middays. I mean, I've listened 24 hours a day practically. And I took all these notes and I sent them to Johnny Randolph, who was then the program director at WAKY, about moving his air staff around and who was good, who was terrible. And I can't just imagine what those guys must have been thinking, because Randolph, Johnny told me that he put those notes that I sent him, or letters, on a bulletin board. And I don't know if I believe that, because those guys would have just ripped them down and thrown them in a garbage can.
25: So even at an early age, you thought you were better than the on-air talent?
5: I did. I did.
25: Now, you ended up, you started on air as what, as a DJ?
5: I did, yeah. I worked in the Louisville market. I did overnights at WKLO on Louisville, yeah.
25: And so at some point, it's so interesting because radio, everyone starts off on the air. Some people go the on-air route. Some people go the management route. When did you realize management was your future?
5: When I got tired of watching the salespeople drive around in BMWs, yeah. And I was driving in this 1967 Chevrolet.
25: Yeah, yeah. Dan Mason, our guest. You then, a meteoric rise, right? I mean, that one to another, how did you, and what was your big break to get to CBS?
5: You know, this took a while. I mean, it wasn't one of these flash in a pan things that people get lucky. I mean, it was a long, long road. And this particular book is 50 years in 196 pages. So it wasn't like an overnight thing. But I guess if I had to pinpoint one place, it would be going to Group W Radio, Westinghouse. And Westinghouse, I went there as president of the company. And we bought CBS. Westinghouse bought CBS in about 1995. So the president of CBS Radio was Nancy Widman. And Nancy was getting ready to retire, and I took Nancy's place and went from there.
25: Yeah. Well, the book is Fearless. Why now? Why'd you write the book? What do you want us to know?
5: Why did I write the book? Because I wanted an account, written account of my life. And if you back up and think about that, you know, I thought about my parents and how much would have been so valuable to me to have a written account of my dad's life or my mom, or a written account of my grandparents, that just to see where I came from and how do I think? I mean, how am I like them? How am I different? What struggles did they go through? I mean, I've been a wealth of information. So, you know, this was not easy. It was a 2-year deal to get this done, but I'm a long haul, but I'm glad I did it.
25: One of the things I noticed about this book is you tell tales. I don't know if you tell all the tales, but you tell a lot of tales about your own foibles and your own mistakes and some deeply personal stories, too.
5: Yeah, you know, I didn't think I could write a book that could be some big success story. I don't want to do that because it hasn't been that way. There's been some very difficult times through college, through a first marriage, through 9/11, as a matter of fact. But I think if you're authentic, you really got to cover everything. You can't just pick and choose cherry parts of your life.
25: One of the things, you were at the beginning of this consolidation, which I want to get into, but you mentioned in the book about how they've been trying to kill radio ever since they invented it. And that's my line. They can't do it. They've tried. They've tried with FM, CDs, cassettes, movies, VCRs, DVDs, podcasting, Spotify. They can't kill radio. Dan Mason, why can't they kill radio?
5: Well, back that up to about 1950 when color TV came out. Maybe it was about 58, that those people were saying radio was dead. And heck, the industry had only been around for about 25 years at that point. But already they were out there saying that radio is over and the new advent technology is television. But the reason they can't kill it is because radio stands for companionship. And, you know, TV, not so much. You don't really get a strong companionship feeling from a television station. There's a few through their news departments. But I do believe, in all honesty, in an honest assessment, I do believe that radio is losing its attraction as a music discovery. Because now you've got Spotify and, you know, Pandora, whoever's out there, Apple CarPlay. But one thing they cannot duplicate is the intimacy between a jock or an announcer and the listener.
25: When it's all said and done, was consolidation a bad idea for radio?
5: Boy, I could argue both sides of that coin, but I'll stick with the side that probably I feel strongest about. You know, back in the 80s, yeah, you had a limit of 7 and 7 or whatever, but back in the 80s, you had a lot of salespeople on the street. There were a lot of advertisers. There were a lot of billboards advertising radio stations and TV ads all over the place for radio stations. And every station that was a real competitor, they had a great morning, maybe not great, but they had a competitive morning show. And now look, I don't see many billboards anymore for radio stations. You've got 8 stations and 5 people, 5 salespeople trying to cover 8 stations. And we sit and wonder why revenue is down. And true, Google is the one that sucks up the revenue, but maybe not so much if we had more salespeople, more billboards, more visibility, great morning shows rather than, you know, something canned.
25: The other side of that argument is they're not around because the big companies had to pay off their debt to buy all those companies and therefore didn't have the money to invest in the local talent.
5: That's right. I mean, the debt was enormous, and we all know who the companies are and what the numbers were, but that stops everything right now. Radio, by the way, radio is still, in my opinion, medium markets, smaller markets, is a great investment if you'll use your own money. You know, you don't have to go, don't finance it at a high interest rate. Just use your own money and be hands-on, and you're going to do real well.
25: Somebody told me recently that radio is a great investment because it's very low overhead. You have talent, but that's about it. Everything, right? And once the radio station's up and running, maybe you have some computers to buy and maintenance. But otherwise, there is no product other than the morning man and the rest of the people who you hire.
5: You know, another thing that I'll pass along that was taught to me in the 70s is that one thing about radio, you get a new inventory every day.
25: Yeah, yeah. Dan Mason with us. The book is called Fearless, The Life and Times of a Media Maverick. It is out now, and you can download it. We'll get to where you can get it here in a minute. Tell me the Imus story. Imus, I think, to me, the sun rose and set with Don Imus. I thought he was a genius is genius. You have a story about Don Imus and how you had to go in and tell him the end was over. Tell me that story.
5: Well, it's really a sad story. And that whole particular incident, and you can repeat it if you want. I don't feel comfortable saying what the exact words were. But, you know, it was terrible. And Don was very remorse about it. But it was like spinning out of control. You had all the activists, and you can just guess who they were knocking on the door of the corporation, And then, you know, Imus was simulcast on MSNBC, and they dropped the show. And, gosh, that put CBS in such a terrible position because, you know, NBC did the right thing. CBS, why don't you? But I'm going to get to another, but we'll get aside. I don't want to get too sidetracked, but I want to talk about firing and suspensions in a little bit. But it was obvious WFAN was losing advertisers like crazy. There was so much pressure from internal groups to not advertise on WFAN. And it got to the point where there's only one thing that you could do to correct this, and that's to let Don go. And the company said, listen, we're going to, I think we got to the legal department by then, on Tuesday we're going to formally give Don the notice. But, you know, I don't want it, we don't think that we pour cold water on the man's head. So you got to call him and at least give him not a heads up maybe, but prepare him, which I did. I went to, it was Saturday morning, I went to a small room where it was quiet, and I called him. And we talked, and Don said to me, you know, Dan, is there anything I can do to turn this around? And I said, Don, I don't think so. And there was about 30 seconds of silence, and he said, well, listen, thanks for everything you did for me. And that was the end of the conversation. I think that was the darkest day I spent at the company. I just hung the phone up and wanted to throw up, but that was a real sad story.
25: Imus, at that time, he apologized. He had leaders on, community activists on, trying to educate himself and the audience as to what he said was so wrong and how it was taken. And I mean, went to the ends of the earth to try and make amends for that, which sort of goes to that cancel culture, right? Each side, I know one side likes to say the other side's guilty, but it seems like all these sides want are just pelts on a wall, and the radio people have to somehow deal with it.
5: You know, I don't think anymore, as I've grown in the business and the longer that I'm around, I don't think anymore that you can just fire your way to being right. I believe that. McGraw, I feel like you got to work with people. You got to teach people. You just can't. You can't keep firing and firing and firing. I don't think that's the answer anymore.
25: Yeah, you also, I think you were there during the time during the wardrobe malfunction where a nipple was shown on television for 1/100th of a second and radio got blamed for it. I never really understood that one either.
5: Well, I guess the only good news is thank God I didn't have to put out that fire.
25: Dan Mason with us. He is the former president and CEO of CBS Radio. He's out with a new memoir called Fearless, The Life and Times of a Media Maverick. Dan, where can we get the book?
5: Well, I think the easiest place, McGraw, is to go to Dan Mason Book. And it's only going to be one I'm ever going to write. DanMasonBook.com. And it'll take you right to where you need to go. You don't have to do any searches or anything like that. Just go to that link, and you can go from there.
25: There you go. Let me, I have to ask you, Imus, what I loved about Imus was, and, you know, Mike Breen got started there. Sid got started there. I mean, Charles McCord was the greatest of greats. I mean, the team that he created, it was just, he was one of the few giants when it comes to radio. Don't you agree?
5: I do. And, you know, you look at Sid's show, you know, he's the number one morning show in New York City right now.
25: Yeah, yeah.
5: Which is amazing.
25: Yeah, no, and again, he was exiled to Florida a couple times for doing stupid stuff, and he got in his own way numerous times. But it's that power of the radio, the power of communication. And again, we go back to you can't kill it. Some people have tried over and over again, but you get a good host in there and you leave him alone and let him find his way. There's nothing better.
5: Well, one of the great attributes of radio that really never gets highlighted enough is that radio is a call to action medium. Where not so much for TV, but if you get on the air and say that a family in your city, pick a city, is having a hard time, their house burnt down, they need help, people will react to that. And it's an immediate call to action.
25: Good point. Hold that thought. Lots more to get to. Dan Mason, the former CEO of CBS Radio, is out with a new book called Fearless. We're talking about radio. Two radio guys talking radio. What could go wrong? America at Night, back in a moment.

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6: 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Wozvik in, fires, and scores! 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Red River right now has a 2-0 lead.
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7: Here's your News Talk 1310 KNOX forecast. Partly cloudy skies tonight with lows around 46. Northerly winds 8 to 15 miles an hour. Partly cloudy skies again tomorrow. High temperatures reach up to 67. Chance of rain showers tomorrow night 48. High of 70 Friday with thunderstorms likely. 72, mainly sunny Saturday. I'm meteorologist Megan Mulford on News Talk 1310 KNOX. Right now, 61.
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2: This is a great story. Dottie West was a huge, huge country artist and did the song with Kenny Rogers, What Are We Doing in Love, which was number one record like in 1981. But she was like a rock star. Well, a country star, I should say. This, by then, I was a general manager at KTSA in San Antonio. And a friend of mine, she was the record promoter for United Artists out of Nashville. They were on their way to Dallas to do a music show with Kenny Rogers. So my friend says, listen, we're going to come through San Antonio. Let's have lunch. I got Dottie with me, and we're driving through there on a tour bus, and we'll say hello. I said, okay, it's great. So we go to a Steak and Ale in San Antonio. You remember Steak and Ale?
1: Sure, yeah, I do, actually.
2: So we go, and now we're having lunch, and first of all, she is the most beautiful woman I've ever seen in my life at that point. And I'm just in awe of her. And we're eating lunch, and then lunch winds down, and she looks at me straight in the eye and says, you know, Dan, I've got a great idea. I said, oh, yeah, what's that? She goes, why don't you go with me? I said, go where? And she goes, Dallas. We're on our way to do a concert with Kenny Rogers. I said, I don't know. And she goes, why not? And I say, well, you know, I've got a wife and a young son and a radio station to run. And she looks at me and kind of smiles and says, okay, so what's your point? And, you know, it was just the chaos in me and my mind. And finally, about 10 seconds goes by and she winks at me. And I was so in over my head at that point that she let me off the hook. But, you know, you run across stories like that, and they're just priceless later in your life.
1: Sure. Dan Mason with us. Now, you call foul on yourself, and one of the ones I thought was most interesting in the book was, and this might be a little inside baseball, but the rating system in radio has never been accurate, in my humble opinion, whether it was diaries and now the newfangled PPM. When you explain it to people, they don't actually believe that that's the rating system where they have you carry a pager on your hip all day, and it picks up the sounds, and that's how you're supposed to monitor the radio stations. You were actually in favor of those PPM meters when they started, were you not?
2: I was, and the reason I was so in favor of it is for the first time you can measure accurate or actual listening versus perceived listening from a diary. So, yes, I was in favor. Little did I know that I totally was naive to think that this little meter that somebody would wear could pick up and be total perfect in recording radio listening, which it wasn't. And we lost a lot of radio listening through that. So that right there set, and it was so expensive too. The technology was just incredibly expensive for that time. That, you know, and a research guy, one of our top research guys, said to me, Dan, you're going down the wrong road here. If you would just take that same money and put it into expanded diary, you would have a much better system. And the guy was absolutely right. Yeah. Absolutely right.
1: Be careful. Be careful for what you wish for, because you might, right? The system you had was better than the system you wanted. Here's what I complain about, and that is we do a disservice to ourselves when it comes to social media. YouTube, Facebook, all the others, they report their own numbers. And they're always fake, and they're always counted differently. If you swipe, that counts as a look or a view or a like or whatever. Radio now is you have to listen for 3 minutes. So we are constantly putting ourselves at a disadvantage when it comes to social media, and we know that radio works better for advertisers than social media.
2: It works better because there's a communication between the people and the air staff and the radio station, where it doesn't work that way so much in social media, my opinion.
1: Yeah, no, I can't tell you how many advertisers have left to go do social media because it works, and they come back 6 months later and say, how come my phone stopped ringing? Well, I can tell you why your phone stopped ringing. Tell me the story of Howard Stern, which is a great Howard Stern story.
2: Well, it's a little bit risque, so I don't know how much I can tell, but, you know, Howard had gone to Sirius by then, and he got me confused with another guy named Dan Mason in, I think it was Nevada. So he was really upset. He thought it was me. First of all, I would never say anything negative about Howard, ever. I mean, he's a giant. I mean, why would I do that? So I'm at CBS. This would have been 2014, I believe. And my phone rings. It's Chris Olivero, who is the head of our programming. He goes, hey, Baba Booey wants you to go on Howard's show. He wants to apologize. I says, apologize for what? Well, Howard just called you a blank. I'm not going to say the word. It's a derogatory term, about the one of the worst words you could say. And I said, okay, did he call me like a rapist? Did he call me a scoundrel? Did he call me? No, he called you a blank. I said, well, it's free speech. He can do that. He can do what he wants. It's free speech. No apology needed here. You know, he's got that right. I mean, he's not on FM radio anymore. He can do that. So my wife is a dentist in Northern Virginia. And she starts her day off at, say, 8 o'clock. This was in the 7 o'clock hour. So the first two patients are Howard listeners, big Howard listeners on Sirius. Both of them. Did you hear what Howard said to your about your husband this morning? And my wife says, no. Yeah, he called him a blank. So by 10 o'clock, my wife is on the phone to New York with me. Did you hear what? I said, I'm thinking, no, I didn't hear it. No, of course I didn't hear it. Yes, I heard it. And she goes, what are you going to do about it? Are you going to sue him? And I said, well, did he call me a rapist? Did he call me a scoundrel? Did he call me a cheat? I mean, no, he called you a blank. And I said, what's free speech? He can do what he wants. So I guess the end of the story is I'm going to Syracuse one morning to do a seminar at the Newhouse School there. Cab driver picks me up, taking me in the town. He's got Howard on. And he's listening to Howard. I said, you like Howard, huh? You listen to him every morning? Because I love Howard. I love him. It's great. I said, yeah, I used to work there. I know Howard. I worked with Howard there. Oh, what'd you do? I said, well, I was a CEO. And the guy just whipped his head around and says, I know you. You're that guy that Howard called a blank. It was funny. So we pull up. I get out of the car. I get my wallet out. He goes, no, sir. No, sir. You don't pay for this ride. It's totally on me. It was great fun listening to that.
1: 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Dan Mason, our guest for a couple of more minutes. He's out with a new book called Fearless, The Life and Times of a Media Maverick. Dan, one more time. 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
1: 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You're still in radio. You're still doing radio, right? You still haven't gotten out of your system yet, huh?
2: 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I don't care how big or how small. I mean, I will do anything. And I did play-by-play basketball for right after I left CBS. I went over to CBS Television and did that for 2 years. And worked as an advisor to iHeart for 3 years. And I own two stations here in Washington, 2 AMs. And, I'll never quit being on the radio, or I'll never quit trying to mentally program radio stations. It's in my blood till the day I die.
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2: Depends. As music discovery, you would have to, if a station wanted to be in the music discovery, you'd have to play all new music. You'd have to play a lot of extreme stuff that don't necessarily get the kind of ratings you want, because you got to play the hits. So I'm not sure what the future is for radio as a music discovery. 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
1: Are Are you saying talk versus music? Because, I mean, it's two different worlds when it comes to music versus talk radio.
2: Well, I think talk. I think sports. I think, anything spoken word.
1: Yeah, yeah. What did you make of CBS shutting down CBS Radio News?
2: Not surprised. Not at all. I mean, CBS was trying to get out of radio ever since 2017 when they sold the company to Intercom, which was kind of sad because the profits were about, CBS was doing like 30% profit on every dollar for radio. They did well, but I think it was, and I've told this story before, I think the analysts put so much pressure on the company, like, why are you in a slow growth industry? Which it was. I mean, it totally was. There's no lie about that. And it's like you don't need to be there. Got all this stuff going on in digital. That's where you need to be. But that didn't surprise me. It was just one domino to the next.
1: I understand that, and I understand slow growth, and I get the buzzword. But when you have radios in the shower, how much more growth can you possibly have? You have radios everywhere.
2: Well, I'm not sure that you do. I think what you have is audio content everywhere. I mean, I'm down to one radio now in my house, but I'm listening to WABC. I can listen to you. I listened to a station in Ocean City, Maryland this morning. But the audio content is everywhere, and it's on lots and lots of platforms to be consumed. It never was about an appliance. And we got, I think a lot of times we got, twisted around that radio as a radio is an appliance. And the truth is radio is a pretty dumb appliance compared to a microwave oven, but it just doesn't do anything and easily got displaced. I don't think you could even go into any store and find a radio, could you?
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2: 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I'll use a station that I'm going to talk on this afternoon at 5 o'clock is WHAS in Louisville. 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
1: Yeah.
2: They carry all the University of Kentucky basketball and football, and, they've been around for a long time.
1: Dan Mason, our guest for a couple more minutes. The book is called Fearless, The Life and Times of a Media Maverick. It's out now. You can download it and go buy it at danmasonbook.com. Dan, give me a couple Danisms from the book. Leave us with a couple of pearls of wisdom from your career in radio.
2: I think which the Danisms are part of the book. They're in front of every chapter. But the things that stick out to me are, you cannot, no matter what industry you're in and no matter who you are, you can never get too high on your own personal highs, and you never can get too low on your personal lows, because they will both come. What goes up will come down. And you see people in their life that have success, and it goes right to their head, which leads to another Danism. Never believe your own hype, because it will destroy you. You just say, thank you, and you keep moving. So those two things are kind of intertwined. Maybe the third thing is I've made my biggest mistakes when I've reacted to things rather than responded to things. And just take a few more seconds to think through before what comes out of your mouth. But I guess that's it. That's probably the main one. So there's more. By the way, the profits from the book go to the Broadcasters Foundation of America. We didn't mention them, but it's a fabulous, fabulous organization that takes care of radio and television people who are in need. It's the only one. It's the only organization that does that, by the way, in the industry, in those two industries. But any profit that we make is going to go right to them.
1: We should. I was going to end on that. You mentioned in the book that you have been a supporter of that organization for a long time.
2: Long time. As a matter of fact, back years and years ago, maybe 2010, you know, my image of it was like a bunch of old men playing golf and hitting up their friends for more money. But the, back then, Jim Thompson, that's his name, he was the president, and he came to see me in New York. He told the story. And I just got my checkbook out and wrote him a check and gave it to him. I said, Jim, you sold me. And, you know, before Jim got back to his office, I thought, I could have given more. I should have given more. So I wrote another check, and, before Jim even got to his office, I left a message for Jim to come back and pick up the second check. But, yes, I've seen what happens. I've seen, you know, I will tell you this. If you don't know anyone getting support from the Broadcasters Foundation, you will.
1: 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Tells tales on himself, names, names. 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Dan, thank you very much for an enjoyable hour. I should say, in terms of full disclosure, I believe you were my boss's boss's boss at some point in my career and had absolutely no connection to you whatsoever. So there we go. This is the first time we've
2: Well, listen, thanks so much, McGraw, for having me. I really appreciate you having me on.
1: 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Dan, thanks. America at Night, back in a moment.
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3: All right. Don't forget. Now, this has been a nice little new addition to the show. For some of you, you cannot listen for the third hour of Open Phones, or for whatever reason, you can't call in during that time. What we've done is we've been able to give you a voicemail. We set up a voicemail. So if you want to chime in at any time, day or night, if we're not here, you can just call the number, leave a message, and we'll get play it back in the talk in the third hour of Open Phones. The phone number is the same, 1-844-2-McGraw, 1-844-262-4729. Whether you want to call in live for the last hour, whether you want to text at any time of the day, or if you want to call in and leave a message when we're not here, it's as simple as that, 1-844-2-McGraw. We love first-time callers. Ask us anything. Keep it somewhat pithy. The better. I always like pithy, sarcastic. Love that too. You got a criticism of the show? We'll jump. We'll put that at the front of the line. We love criticism of the show. I don't want to say we love it, but we're more than happy to play it because everyone's got an opinion, and we're happy to hear those that don't like the show. Maybe you can. Maybe we'll agree, and we'll try and improve the show for you. Guest ideas, comments. Just make sure that it's airable on an FCC-regulated radio station, and it's coherent, and we'll get it going. Plus, phone calls and text messages and everything else. Also, we started today. If you sign up for the text line, just text your name and number, and you want it the daily text, 1-844-2-McGraw, that same number. Alex is now starting to put the name of the guests from the last night show on the text. So if you didn't write down the book author's name or the name of the book, that's a good resource for you as well. Another reason to sign up for the daily text of the day. Stay right there. Our executive director is Alex Hinton. Our engineer tonight's Richard Good. Open Phones next hour. I'm McGraw-Milhaven. This.
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2: ABC News, I'm Dave Packer. President Trump says he signed the peace deal with Iran, as does Iran's president. It lifts the American blockade on Iranian ports, rewards Iran for reopening the Strait of Hormuz, and lays the groundwork for 60 days of nuclear talks. Senate Minority Leader Chuck Schumer says it gives away too much.
3: When you look at the 14 points that the administration has agreed to, it looks like Iran has won on just about every one of them.
2: The first named storm of the Atlantic hurricane season, Tropical Storm Arthur, taking aim at the Gulf Coast. Flooding turning deadly in Magnolia, Texas. A teenager killed as the storm system barrels towards shore. Los Angeles issuing a smoke advisory for unhealthy air as a huge warehouse fire burns in Boyle Heights. An 18-year-old passenger on a horse-drawn carriage in New York City Central Park has died. He fell off after the horse bolted and crashed into another carriage. The Central Park Conservancy calling for a ban on the horse-drawn carriages. This is ABC News. One of the runways at LaGuardia Airport in New York has been closed due to what the Port Authority calls a 2-inch depression nearby. It's the same one that was closed due to a sinkhole in May. Two other runways remain operational. Georgia Republicans change course on redistricting.
4: The announcement garnered raucous applause from demonstrators inside the Capitol. House Speaker John Burns says lawmakers want to ensure the process is transparent and thoughtful.
5: Just as we do with every other issue that comes before the House.
4: Senate Democratic Leader Harold Jones believes Republicans were afraid of backlash at the polls in November.
6: People stood up, and I think they saw that, and they actually backed down.
4: In a statement, Governor Kemp says he does not believe there's a reason to delay the process, but he acknowledges it's within the legislature's discretion to defer the issue. Jonathan O'Brien, ABC News, Atlanta.
2: The owner of luxury clothing brand Salon 1884, Andrea Marshall, has been indicted on charges of exploiting employees. Dave Packer, ABC News.
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9: Here's your News Talk 1310 KNOX forecast. Partly cloudy skies tonight with lows around 46. Northerly winds 8 to 15 miles an hour. Partly cloudy skies again tomorrow. High temperatures reach up to 67. Chance of rain showers tomorrow night 48. High of 70 Friday with thunderstorms likely. 72, mainly sunny Saturday. I'm meteorologist Megan Mulford on News Talk 1310 KNOX. Currently, it's 60 degrees.
10: 47:29. We got a lot of text messages to get to, a lot of voicemails to get to as well. But the big news tonight is that President Trump signed the Memorandum of Understanding. I know that's getting a lot of play. But basically, isn't that a treaty? Isn't that a treaty? Memorandum of Understanding? It's a treaty. He has an agreement with one country and another country. It's a treaty. It's a contract, if you will, right? And I don't know about you, but where are all these constitutionalists running around every time, right? Every time you can't swing a dead cat without somebody to bring up the Constitution and how, what are we with the Constitution? If you read Article 2 of the Constitution, it says that the president has the right to negotiate a treaty, right? But the treaty needs to be ratified by the two-thirds majority of the U.S. Senate. So how come nobody's asking the question, is the Senate going to ratify this by 67 senators? Because it's a treaty. I don't care what you call it, a memorandum of understanding. A memorandum of understanding is a treaty. A treaty is an agreement between two countries. A memorandum of understanding is a It's an agreement between two countries. So same with Obama's deal, right? That didn't go to that didn't go to Congress. It didn't go to the Senate. I don't know why. Why? If it wasn't a real deal, because it wasn't confirmed by the Senate. So I don't. Well, that's one of the questions I would have. Why isn't this going to go to the Senate? Why isn't it going to get a vote in the Senate? That's one. Two. Look, I don't want to sound like a Trump apologist here, and I think it's probably not too controversial to say that this was probably the best of a bad situation, because Did you want to put more troops on the ground? Did you want this to go on longer? Do you want, how many more American lives did you want to be killed to go in and try and get this uranium? This is why a year ago when he bombed Iran, there was widespread support for it. Go in, bomb it, take out the nuclear capabilities, you're done. And when you rebuild it and you reconstitute it, we'll come in and we'll blow it up again. But then comes February and he starts making inroads and he wants to start doing more. And he starts talking about regime change and the people of Iran rise up and take over your government. This is the best opportunity. And I'm looking for unconditional surrender. And we're going to go in and get the nuclear stuff. And we don't want any ballistic missiles and the ballistic missile capability. Marco Rubio, we're going to build a shield. They're going to build a shield around all of their nuclear infrastructure so we can't get to it. So we have to take out their ballistic missile capabilities. The missiles, they can reach Europe. And in a few short months, they'll be able to reach the shores of America. We've got to disrupt their military. We've got to destroy their missile launchers. And then today, Iran has the right to have missiles. So I don't get it. But what was his alternative? It was a bad situation. He got in too far. Iran has garnered some new type of awareness of how they can shut down the world economy in a matter of moments by threatening to shut down the Strait of Hormuz. So that's going to have to, we're going to have to deal with that now. But I don't know what else he wanted him to do. He didn't want to send in more troops. That was obvious. Iran feels emboldened. And so, he wasn't negotiating from a position of strength, the position he put himself in, mind you. But he had no other choice. So that's my two cents. We can chew on the fat throughout the night, but that's my two cents. 1-844-2-McGraw, 1-844-262-4729. Let's go to those phones. Gil in San Antonio. Gil, welcome to America at Night.
11: Well, first of all, regarding the Spurs and the Knicks, I could describe the local mood with a famous metaphor. There is no joy in Mudville.
10: Well, you guys have what, won 7 NBA championships?
11: Yeah, but yeah. I mean, the Knicks only lost one game in postseason this year.
10: Well, no, they lost three. They lost three. They lost two to Atlanta in the first round. Then they swept the 76ers, and then they swept Cleveland, and then they lost one to the Spurs. So they lost a total of three.
11: Well, okay. I wasn't watching those.
10: No. I understand. Yeah, I get it. Yeah.
11: Okay. But I wanted to take you to task on a couple of things.
10: Okay, go ahead.
11: First of all, Sunday was Flag Day and President Trump's birthday, and I think you should have wished him a happy birthday.
10: I wasn't on the air Sunday, so.
11: Yeah, but you could have done it on Friday, and you could have done it on Monday.
10: Can I do it? Can I do it today?
11: Sure.
10: A happy belated 80th birthday to our president. Happy birthday, President Trump.
11: Okay, and secondly, this is Pride Month, and I don't think you mentioned that either. You know, I used to be very, very conservative on those things, but I've changed. I look at the bright side, and the bright side is this. Now that so many LGBTQs are out of the closet, there's a lot more room to hang your clothes, and that'll be...
10: I have not wished anyone Happy Pride Month, so I apologize. Happy Pride Month to anyone who feels prideful.
11: Okay. Thank you for correcting the situation.
10: All right. Thank you for keeping me straight, Gil, in San Antonio, Texas. I appreciate the thoughts. To the text line we go, 1-844-2-McGraw, 1-844-262-4729. Here are the texts. We'll get to some more phone calls if you want to chime in. Here in Fairfield, Connecticut, Trump sold out. Worse than past presidents. He's the worst Nothing's been accomplished. Just diverted our attention from the Epstein files. St. Louis, Bibi does not seem to like the Iran deal. No. They're apparently, some of his administration is bad-mouthing this deal on Israeli TV. From Illinois, Mike Rowe would be a great guest to have on your show. See MikeRoweWorks.com. I like Mike Rowe. I think he's interesting. I also think he's an old radio guy. No, and I also love his whole thing about blue-collar jobs and jobs that can't be sent overseas or jobs that can't be taken by an artificial intelligent chip. No, that's a good get. We should try and work on Mike Rowe. New Mexico, another perfectly seamless day from the Trump administration as regards to the installation of a new director of national intelligence. Some folks with 40 years of service at these various agencies are going to say, forget it, and put in their retirement requests. Sorry about that. New York, BG from New York, government failed its people. All needs to be held accountable. Illinois, your interviews are top-notch. I love your laugh. Don't ever let life steal your laugh from you, and especially those few that criticize you. Just keep being you and keep laughing. It's good medicine for the soul, the Bible says, and God should know, and he must enjoy hearing us laugh and loving life. Yeah, my way to go. There you go. College Station checks in. Congrats to you and those Knicks fans. I haven't watched an NBA game since Tim Duncan retired, and you're right. It really doesn't matter. Oh, wait, I read that last night. Sorry about that. All right, here's what we got. 1-844-2-McGraw, 1-844-262-4729. 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

0: 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That's 844-2-McGraw.
1: All right, what do we got going on here? 1-844-2-McGraw, just like the lady said. Let's go to the phones here. We got Tim in Washington. Tim, good morning. Welcome to America at Night.
2: It's day here, but that's okay. Hey, I got a question that I don't understand. Maybe you can talk some sense into me.
1: Okay.
2: So during this whole Iran war, I know we had bases in a lot of these countries, in Qatar, in Kuwait, in UAE, in Saudi Arabia, and so on and so on. But it just made no sense to me that Iran was lobbing missiles into all of its neighbors' countries. I mean, a lot of missiles.
1: Okay.
2: And drones.
1: That's what you didn't understand?
2: Why would you create that havoc when, you know, granted, innocent civilians are getting harmed, airports bombed. I don't understand why Iran would do that.
1: Oh, very simply, that's the only thing they could do. They're a terrorist regime, and all they do is try and sow chaos. And so while they were being attacked, all they could do was just try and just indiscriminately hurt as many other people as humanly possible, thus trying to put pressure on the United States. That's why they tried to bomb Israel.
2: So we'll piss off our neighbors.
1: Yes.
2: We'll piss off our neighbors.
1: Yes. Yes.
2: Who we have to live with when the United States is going to be gone.
1: Yeah, I don't know if the United States is going to be on anytime soon, but yes. Iran is not a normally functioning regime. You are trying to put rational thoughts on an irrational regime. That's your first mistake. I don't mean that. I don't mean that literally. But you're trying to think of this rationally. Why would a regime try and kill their own people? Why would a regime try to oppress their own people? That doesn't make any sense to you and me. However, when you have a terrorist regime like this where they chant death to America all the other time, that's why we don't want them to get a nuclear weapon, and that's why they have confounded the West for 50 years. It's because they don't respond in a normally functioning way.
2: So, at the end of it, let me get this right.
1: Yes.
2: If a peace agreement or a settlement or a memo of understanding gets settled, Iran has now basically pissed off all of its neighbors, and they're going to be more secluded than they ever were.
1: Well, not only that, now their neighbors, apparently Donald Trump agreed that their neighbors, the one they've just been bombing for the last 4 months, are going to raise $300 billion and give it to them.
2: I'll tell you something.
1: Yes.
2: And it's been my belief all along, and even to this moment, I still believe it. There's going to be a lot of bombs dropped before this is over.
1: All right. I think there's already been a lot of bombs dropped. Tim, thanks for the phone call. Paul in Zanesville, Ohio, welcome to America at Night.
3: McGraw. Yeah, I have two things tonight, if I could. First one's this Luigi Mangione, I believe is his name.
1: Yeah.
3: Okay. I don't know if you like Westerns, McGraw, but I do.
1: I do like Westerns.
3: Okay.
1: Yeah.
3: And if you draw on a man, you can shoot him. Okay. That's how it was back in the old West. And then guess what? They'd hang you high, right? If you shot somebody in the back or something, you know, they had a couple witnesses. He has more than said he did it. You know, and I disagree with this, how they're doing this. You know, the man's a coward. He shot the man in the back. Come on, man. Even in a good fist fight like we used to get into in my day, you know, you went face to face. You stood off. You fought. But this guy shot two children. Married man, I believe, if I remember right.
1: Yeah.
3: But, you know, that's ridiculous. And then the second thing is with Trump. Now, look, I'm a Trumpster. But. I think he made the wrong move at the wrong time on this. It's like a chess match. But if he wants to make a deal, I don't care if it's like Barack Obama or his deal, whatever. It's like mustard and ketchup. You know, if he makes a deal, can bring the gas prices down, the food prices down, you know, I'm okay with it. You know, and like I say, I think Trump got some kind of a quagmire. I still like a lot of the man's views and opinions. I mean, that UFC thing was crazy, you know, but man, can you not congratulate our FBI, our CIA for how they did this? And the lady that called in, right there you go. That was the key clue in that whole thing. So, you know, everybody makes mistakes. And Trump's not perfect, and Obama wasn't perfect. But, you know, let's live together. But when somebody does something like that Luigi Mangione done, you know, dude, you're a coward. I have no use for you, and I'm a proponent of the death penalty.
1: Paul in Zanesville, Ohio, thank you for your comments. Appreciate it, as always. Thanks for checking in. Yeah, the only thing I would add to that is that's his defense. That he hasn't gotten away with his defense. They haven't. The jury hasn't agreed with his defense. That's what the defense is going to argue, that it was he sort of snapped, I guess, is the defense. And I guess they're trying to go for a manslaughter charge. We'll see if it works. But I tend to agree with you. The facts already in evidence. Now, you have to sit as an impartial juror. So we'll see how the news affects those impartial jurists. But I tend to agree that if you went there and sought him out and had a gun and waited outside of a downtown Manhattan building to wait for him to come in to shoot him, I'm not so sure that was a situation where you snapped. That might have been premeditated. That is all the earmarks of somebody who was shot premeditated by Luigi Mangione. But also, remember, he's become a bit of an internet celebrity. He's become sort of a... Oh, how do I even begin to describe this? He's become an internet celebrity. There have been... Let's put it this way. There's a large number of people who are sympathetic to Luigi Mangione for whatever reason. But I tend to agree with you, Paul. Stay right there. More phone calls, couple of voicemails, text messages, all straight ahead. America at Night, back in a moment.
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12: Here's your News Talk 1310 KNOX forecast. Partly cloudy skies tonight with lows around 46. Northerly winds 8 to 15 miles an hour. Partly cloudy skies again tomorrow. High temperatures reach up to 67. Chance of rain showers tomorrow night 48. High of 70 Friday with thunderstorms likely. 72, mainly sunny Saturday. I'm meteorologist Megan Mulford on News Talk 1310 KNOX. Currently, it's 60 degrees.
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1: It is a podcast. Is it a radio host? 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Find out. Mac in Oklahoma from the Panhandle checks in on the voicemail. Mac, what do you got for us?
2: I just want to comment real quick about the Reagan era versus...
1: Wait a minute. Start that over again.
2: Real quick about the Reagan era versus what's going on now. I served in the United States Navy on the some aircraft carriers over there during the Libya conflict. And that kind of kicked off the peace through strength era and dealing with Muammar Gaddafi and his terrorist cells and the networks that were financing and all that. And here we are 40-some years later, and everybody's complaining about Trump's policies when you consider how tolerant he's been letting Iran cool their heels, so to speak, and all the death that's happened to some of their citizens and the quietness from other countries until now, when this choke point of fossil fuels gets to hurting everybody, all of a sudden it's important. Well, President Reagan said we don't negotiate with terrorists. So therefore, when you look at the Biden administration and the differences of the Afghanistan withdrawal, where we were letting Taliban, through our military brass, be our security blanket there as we were trying to leave, and then we had the bomber killing 13 U.S. service members, there's a kind of a difference in policy there. One's looking out for our interests. The other one's tucking their tail and running while we make mistakes like allowing a foreign adversary we've been fighting for 20 years to be trustworthy enough to handle our security as we leave. Now, that was a joke. But anyway, thanks for the time.
1: There's Mac in Oklahoma. However, we don't negotiate with terrorists. I think we just did negotiate with terrorists. That's the memorandum of understanding. That is, I think, the definition of negotiating with a terrorist. But I understand your point, Mac. Thanks for the phone call. Let's skip down to Thomas in Ottumwa, Iowa. Thomas, what do you got?
3: Sean Hannity had interviewed J.D. Vance and were not giving Iran money. We're unlocking their frozen funds. J.D. Vance was interviewed by Sean Hannity. Yeah, we're not giving them a penny. So I wanted you to know that.
1: Yes, that's what I've said. Very similar to the Obama deal. That's what the people who were supporting the Obama deal said. We weren't giving them any money. We were giving them their own money. And yes, but we are relieving them of their sanctions, so they're able to sell more of their oil. But no, it's not. We're not giving it to them, but we are lifting their sanctions, one. And then apparently we are helping the Gulf states to give them $300 billion to rebuild the country. As the last caller mentioned, they bombed their neighbors, and now their neighbors have to give them $300 billion to rebuild. Let's jump all the way down to Kyle. Kyle on the text line. What do you got, Kyle? Welcome to America at Night.
4: I am a sixth grader. Sorry, I've never done this before. Anyway, I love your show. You're funny. You're cool. And I should probably be asleep.
1: Well, if that ain't the call of calls... we need to hear Kyle. I didn't quite hear that. What did Kyle, the sixth grader, say? Play that again for me.
4: I am a sixth grader. Sorry, I've never done this before. Anyway, I love your show. You're funny. You're cool. And I should probably be asleep.
1: Kyle is clearly a very smart kid. I'm funny, I'm cool, and he loves my show. I mean, the kid's brilliant, obviously. Kyle, you can call back anytime. Good stuff. All right, let's go to the phones. We've got David in San Francisco. David, try and beat that, my friend. Welcome to America at Night.
5: Hey, thanks, McGraw. Did you say he was from Iowa? I guess it's just going on 11 o'clock out there. So, yeah, maybe he's leaning on
1: He can stay up late and listen to the show all night long if he wants to.
5: Sure, yeah, and just to remind him that your show starts almost 2 hours ago, so tune in a little earlier and he won't escape the issue. Hey, Alan, it gives you a chance to tout your podcast. Hey, I was interested in ICE moving in on Iowa, but as you were just talking about what's going on in Iran, I just sent something over to your Facebook page. It comes from Radio Free Europe. It's an article that's just a little over a year ago. And apparently, you know, if you know about Iran, they've been, they were Shia and Sunnis were over in Saudi Arabia. In fact, there are Wahhabists over there, and they've been fighting for years on the religious front. But it shows Saudi shaking hands with an Iranian, and they're working on a nuclear power plant issue, that perhaps Iran could produce nuclear fissionable material, or not fissionable, nuclear material for the nuclear power plants around the whole region, the whole Middle East. So it almost smells like what Donald Trump was doing was trying to capture, either he was trying to stop nuclear power plants around Saudi Arabia or around the Middle East, or he was trying to do a corporate takeover of the fuel supply. So, like I say, it's from Radio Free Europe, and it this is long before the attack happened.
1: I'll take a look at it. I'll take a look at it, Dave.
5: Yeah, thank just the issue of ICE in Minnesota. There are some headlines. ICE is moving in again. They've never given the evidence of the good killing. They've never given the evidence of the Preddy killing. They're withholding evidence, basically withholding evidence of two murders, allowing those ICE agents to skate free, and they're now starting to terrorize the state of Minnesota again.
1: All right, I'll take a look at it. David in San Francisco, thanks. Let's go to Danny in Rolla. Danny, you're on America at Night.
6: Hey, brother.
1: Hey, bud.
6: Your caller earlier evidently doesn't study history or theology very much. Saddam had attacked his own people. Saddam Hussein attacked Kuwait. They're both Arab. Okay. The IRA and the Catholics, Protestants versus Catholics, they're both Christian. They had war for years. And on your very last caller, he was talking about the whole uranium and nuclear reactors. One of the deals that was proposed, you give up everything, we'll give you nuclear material, not weapons grade, in perpetuity. And the last thing that I was curious about is I've not heard you comment on Hillary Clinton's comments where she was excoriated for saying our house and all this about the White House and the UFC when her husband desecrated our house. What say you, brother?
1: Yeah, I didn't hear Hillary's comments on that. I heard Hillary talk about how Joe Biden shouldn't have run for re-election, but I did not hear her comments about, I guess she was making derogatory comments about the UFC. Was that what she was making comments about? The UFC fight?
6: Yeah, there's several articles and comments where she said Donald Trump needs to know that it's not his house, it's our house. Oh. And she has received a ton of blowback because she's trying to demonize Trump for having the UFC fights and conveniently forgetting about they actually vandalized the White House when they lost. And they caused the GAO said it was at least $15,000 in damage, and it was tantamount to vandalism, which is criminal. It wasn't a prank. And besides,
1: are you talking about taking the W's off the typewriters?
6: She also took furniture out of the White House.
1: Oh, I didn't know.
6: Well, look it up. I mean,
1: I believe
6: that. Well, besides that, what her husband did in office and then lied about it. I did not have, yeah.
1: Well, but President, anyway, have a, President, hold on a second. President Trump wrote a hush payment check to Stormy Daniel from the White House. So I don't know how much of a leg Donald Trump has to stand on.
6: Well, here's the thing. In every industry, you have NDAs, non-disclosure agreements.
1: It was a non-disclosure because he had sex with the woman 2 weeks after his son was born, and he didn't want it to come out. So,
6: okay, whoa, hold up, brother. Were you there? Do you know that that happened, or is that just what you've heard? Because
1: Hold on. Were you there when they vandalized the White House? Were you there when they took furniture out of the White House? Were you there when all the other things you alleged happened?
6: I don't allege. The Government Accountability Office does. This is not me, brother.
1: It is well documented that Donald Trump wrote a hush check to Stormy Daniels on the Resolute desk. It's very well known. So, you know, I don't know. This is neither here nor there. I appreciate your phone call, Danny. I got to move on. I got more phone calls here. Raheem in San Francisco, welcome to America at Night. Thanks for checking in.
7: Oh, hi, McGraw. Thanks for keeping free speech alive. I just wanted to correct you that Iran is not just lashing out at its neighbors willy-nilly. It's because they're hosting U.S. military bases. And also that it's not the only country that's oppressing its own people. A lot of our allies oppress their own people and use torture, which is against the U.S. law to send them weapons. It's called the Leahy Act. My fellow Americans, we largely ignore the current extermination campaign in Gaza, but the whole world is watching. So that's the difference between us and many people around the world. So we need to wake up and see what we're doing with our tax money. Thank you, brother.
1: Thank you, Raheem. Appreciate it. Our crack staff, a little check here. In 2001, the Clintons faced a major controversy when they took over $190,000 in gifts, including china, sofas, and rugs out of the White House when they left, following public backlash and complaints from the donors who intended for their gifts to stay in the executive mansion. The Clintons returned $28,000 in furniture and paid for the other items. Interesting to note. So they paid for those after the backlash. Look, Donald Trump tore down the East Wing. I don't know if he would. I'm not going to get into this argument over who's worse, who's better, because everybody has their own agenda. It's fine, but Donald Trump does not really have a leg to stand on about who desecrated the White House when he tore down the East Wing without anything, said he was going to pay for it with private dollars, and now apparently the taxpayers are going to pay for it but don't have a say in it, wrote a check on the Resolute desk to keep Stormy Daniels quiet. Bill Clinton desecrated the Oval Office by doing what he did, right? The Clintons had their own problems selling off the Lincoln bedroom and whatever else. To argue who's worse is a ridiculous argument, and I don't go down those rabbit holes. So I just say President Trump doesn't have a leg to stand on. President Trump really can't criticize the Clintons because I think you could argue he has somewhat disrespected the White House as well. That was the point I was making. So thank you very much, Danny, for the phone call. Thank you, Raheem. We got time for another. Let's do another voicemail here if we got time. We got a ton of voicemails here coming up. Let me pull up the voicemails. What happened to them? Here they go. All right. We did Mac. We didn't do Diane in Salt Lake City. Let's go to Diane in Salt Lake City.
8: I just want to let you know, if you don't know already, that Chick-fil-A is owned by the LDS Church. Yeah, and that's where they're closed on Sundays. They are pretty incredible, and I'll have to try that sandwich. Love your show. Thanks.
1: All right, Diane, turn your radio down next time you call. We got a text message here from Oklahoma. Hey, McGraw, I had the honey pepper pimento from Chick-fil-A, regular, no jalapenos, delicious. Thanks for the recommendation. Now, here's the thing about the honey pimento with no jalapenos from Chick-fil-A. I'm going to start ordering it with the jalapenos and then take the jalapenos off of the bun, because you get just the tinge, just the taste of the jalapenos, but none of the hotness, right? So I order the honey pepper, the honey pimento chicken sandwich from Chick-fil-A. It's now back, apparently for a limited time. We should start a campaign to have it on the menu permanently. But I order it regular, not spicy, because you can order the spicy chicken. But I order it now with jalapenos, but I make sure I take the jalapenos off. So it just gives you that sort of extra tinge, but not any of the hotness. I don't know how they do it, but Chick-fil-A has got it going on. All right, do we have time for one more? How about Ronald in Phoenix? Real quick, let's sneak Ronald in. Ronald, what do you got?
9: I think people should work with their hands. Work with their hands and build things with their hands instead of complaining. We have a problem in this country. We complain too much. We have to stop complaining. We have to do something.
1: I agree, Ronald. What a great note to end on. America at Night, back in a moment.
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17: 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Buried in it is a startling admission. 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When governments go this deep in debt, they print money, raise taxes, or cut benefits, none of which can help.

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2: Our crack staff here at America Tonight. In October 2016, Michael Cohen, then attorney for President Trump, used the home equity line of credit to wire $130,000 to Stormy Daniels to secure a non-disclosure agreement. After the election, Cohen was reimbursed through a series of checks and invoices. Prosecutors revealed that Trump personally signed several of these reimbursement checks while in the White House in 2017. The records for these payments were falsely categorized as standard monthly legal expenses rather than reimbursements. So there you go. The Stormy Daniels Donald Trump scandal detailed how the checks were central to the charges that he unlawfully sought to influence the 2016 election. Not only did he write the checks from the White House, he also then mischaracterized them as payments for legal expenses as opposed to a reimbursement for the hush money check. So that's the official word on that. All right, we are officially out of time. Couldn't get to everybody tonight. Man, it was a fun night. Well, too many texts, too many phone calls, too many voicemails. Keep the voicemails coming, keep the texts coming, keep the phone calls coming. We'll do it all again tomorrow night. Our thanks to Dan Mason, who spent some time with us earlier in the show. He's got a new book out called Fearless. And if you're a radio junkie, and if you're Kyle, who's in sixth grade and probably should be sleeping but is up listening to the show, Fearless is a story about Dan Mason's journey into radio. As a six-year-old listening to the radio, we've all been there, Kyle. Can't wait till you get into the business. That's going to do it for us. Our executive director tonight is Alex Hinton. Our engineer is Richard Good. I'm McGraw Millhaven. This is America at Night on Westwood One. We'll see you tomorrow.
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11: ABC News, I'm Dave Packard. Both President Trump and Iran's president say they've signed a peace deal that includes lifting the American blockade of Iranian ports, rewarding Iran for the reopening of the Strait of Hormuz, and laying the groundwork for future talks about their nuclear program. ABC's Rachel Scott.
12: As part of these talks, the U.S. would help create a $300 billion

0: Iran to help Iran rebuild. The administration says this would not be taxpayer money, but some Republicans are outraged. Senator Bill Cassidy saying Reagan is rolling over in his grave, calling this the worst foreign policy blunder in decades.
1: Arthur's been downgraded to a tropical depression, weakening as it heads toward the Gulf Coast. But in the Midwest, powerful storms overnight, possible tornadoes spotted late Wednesday in Charleston and Effingham, Illinois. A runway at New York's LaGuardia Airport closed because of a 2-inch depression next to it. This is the same runway temporarily closed because of a sinkhole last month. This is ABC News. The Federal Reserve chose to leave interest rates unchanged. New Chair Kevin Warsh called the economy uneven, but says there are positive signs in hiring and growth.
2: Persistently high prices are a burden for the American people. But the recent past need not be prologue. I am pleased to report that members of the FOMC are unambiguous and unanimous. This committee will deliver price stability.
1: Half of the board signaled an interest rate hike later this year. Prosecutors have filed a criminal charge against the chief engineer of a cargo ship involved in the deadly 2024 collapse of Baltimore's Francis Scott Key Bridge, accusing him of failing to notify the Coast Guard of hazardous conditions on the ship. A judge has granted singer Sabrina Carpenter a 5-year restraining order against a man who repeatedly tried entering her home. I'm Dave Packer, ABC News.
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16: Here's your News Talk 1310 KNOX forecast. Lows level off around 46. Overnight, under partly cloudy skies, northerly winds, 8 to 15 miles an hour. A mix of clouds and sun, Thursday. High temperatures reach up to 67. Chance for showers, Thursday night, 48. Highs level off around 70, Friday, with showers likely. 72, mainly clear skies, Saturday. I'm meteorologist Megan Mulford on News Talk 1310 KNOX. Right now, 56.
17: Now, it's Red Eye Radio. Gary McNamara and Eric Hurley talk about everything from politics to social issues and news of the day. Whether you're up late or you're just starting your day, welcome to the show from the Relief Factor Studios. 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
18: All across America, we are Red Eye Radio. He is Eric Hurley and I'm Gary McNamara.
19: Welcome and good morning. Thanks so much for being here.
20: Thank you. Thank you.
18: Thank you. All right. Thank you. So I'm a little bit behind today.
19: All right.
18: All right. Just so everybody knows, Dad's back in the hospital again. Mm. And yeah. When you're 100 years old and you're back in the hospital, it's never good.
19: Yeah.
18: So he's still fighting and everything else. But there was just I was just so busy yesterday that, yeah. You know, I was trying to catch everything that was going on. In fact, I'm flying in later on today to go see him. And tell you one thing, he is a fighter.
19: Yeah, it's, that's for sure.
18: What I heard today was
19: no doubt.
18: My sister was telling me they're in the room and the you know the heart monitor's going.
19: Yeah, yeah.
18: Turn off that damn machine.
19: You know, I said to you during the pre-show meeting, the strong minds are the ones quite often you see as the survivors. They're not often. The loudest individuals either, but you know, you'll see the local news story on, you know, the lady turns 110 and her secret to longevity is
18: whiskey.
19: You know, usually it's
18: a shot a day,
19: a shot of whiskey before every meal. And I eat 9 times a day, but no, it's always something, you know, and great wisdom, but you can tell there's a strong mind there. Your father has a very strong mind. I know my father, mm-hmm. Has a strong mind, strong will. And his doctors are amazed at his ability to manage everything. My dad reminds me of you managing your type 2 diabetes because my dad is doing everything to the T of what his doctors are asking him to do to keep his numbers in order. But for my dad, it's about being around to take care of my mom. And I know that's, you know, what his, and if you knew my dad's life starting from his childhood, you would know that he had no choice but to be a fighter. Your father has that strong mind, you know.
18: Yeah, he does, but it's tough at 100, especially when he's got a massive infection.
19: Yeah.
18: But he's still hanging in. He's hanging in there a lot better than anybody thought from the beginning day and a half ago when he first went in. So, so that's
19: well, we're praying for John.
18: That's I was going to say, if you're spiritual or religious or whatever, if you say a prayer for my dad, I would really appreciate it.
19: Yeah.
18: I'm going in to, you know, see him.
19: John is a non-present contributor to this program.
18: Yes.
19: He has made contributions over the years through his son Gary. You may know him, and those lessons, you know, the Obama lessons of my father. That's a very different book than what Gary would write. I mean, vastly different.
18: Yes, it would be completely different.
19: But we have with great joy and pride shared those lessons from both of our dads over the years with John, you know, the DTJ, or as he says, DTJN, do the job now.
18: Oh, man, that was so funny a couple of months ago when he said that to me. Because he looked at me like, you don't have it. You know, it's like, no. I go, no. He goes, DTJN. Yeah. DTJN.
19: Yeah.
18: Do the job the way he said it.
19: Yeah.
18: You know, and, you know, he has his coherent moments and he doesn't.
19: Sure.
18: And so for him, I'm like, is this, what moment is this?
19: Right.
18: And he says, no, that's not it. It's DTJN. I'm like, oh, man, he's just drifting. He doesn't.
19: Right.
18: He goes, do the job. Now! now.
19: Yeah. You know.
18: Oh my God.
19: But that's one of those leadership things. You know, both of our dads have been leaders. You know, in their careers, and that's one of those leadership things. You know, get on it.
18: Oh, that was just and the only thing that was disappointing is I was in the room alone.
19: Yeah.
18: None of my brothers and sisters. You know, weren't there, or my niece, because they would have, they all know it. Everybody knows.
19: In
18: the family, DTJ. I mean, everybody knows it. Yeah. It's like, you know, I gotta do DTJ.
19: Yeah.
18: DTJ. So, and by the way, for people that never heard that before, what that means is stop whining, get the job done.
19: Yeah, do the job.
18: Yeah.
19: You know,
18: as we'd always,
19: I'll tell you, I've applied it, not to, you know, get into details, but I've applied it in very important personal things in my life, that where, you know, I felt like I was getting a message from God, and in part John McNamara, you know, it was, look, you know, this is the job. This is what you've got to do in this case. And it may not be work related, but it's the task that you need to do, the what you need to do in order to make, you know, this work or whatever it is.
18: I know what you're talking about because you related it to me. And I told it to my dad.
19: Yeah.
18: Just so you know. And he went, oh.
19: It changed my life.
18: It made him very, very humble.
19: That decision changed the trajectory of my life in a positive way and forever. Yeah. So I'm eternally grateful. So, and we're praying for him.
18: Yeah. So hopefully he can fight this and win. So yeah. we'll keep you, we'll keep everybody updated. I really don't have to, you know, it's interesting because I really don't have to say a lot about my dad at one period because I've said it so long over such a long period of time that everybody sort of knows, you know, they just sort of, everybody listens and, you know, even on social media, you know, and, you know, friends, whatever, they all know.
19: Right.
18: They all know my dad. So,
19: yeah.
18: But, you know, we'll be flying in later on today and we'll check out to see how he is. I'll tell you this though, because this was I was going back in 2 weeks, so I actually wasn't going back this weekend.
19: Mm.
18: And so I made the flight and everything at the last moment. I was able to get a hotel. You can't find a rent-a-car in Buffalo.
19: Wow.
18: Can't find one. I mean, because why? Niagara Falls.
19: Wow.
18: Everybody visits after between June.
19: Oh, yeah. Okay.
18: June, so it's Labor Day.
19: It's that season, right?
18: Yep.
19: Okay.
18: Yep.
19: Yeah, and, so here
18: and
19: we are.
18: So not sure what's going on next weekend. And it's like the thing is, a car rental is the one thing where you get hit.
19: Yeah.
18: You know, but for my hotel, I can cancel one day before. And for plane flights, you can cancel right up to it. And you can't get you'd have to pay a lot. I love it. If you want to get a refund, the ticket price is $300. If you actually wish to get a refund, it will be $4,000. But there's no expense if you get it for the credit.
19: Right.
18: And for me, I fly all the time, so it doesn't matter if I get the credit.
19: Yeah,
18: I'm all looking for, a lot of people don't fly a lot. They want the refund.
19: Yeah.
18: I just, you know, I get the credit. So, but, and for my hotel and for, parking at DFW and the airlines, I, you know, can cancel right up to the end and get it. Cars, you can't. They're going to charge you something. So I was even looking. Yeah. I don't know what the schedule is.
19: Right.
18: You know, like for next weekend, I just don't know, depending on how my father does. And so I'm like, should I make it now? Should I not make it now? You know, it's and so I have to look to see what the, you know, what it all is. But it's just interesting how cars will charge. I think it's $50 if you cancel outside of 24 hours. If you don't, you have to pay, I think, $150 or something.
19: Mm.
18: Mm. And then if you don't show up, you owe the entire thing. But but it's okay. I won't be there. I'm only there for a day and a half, and I'll be Ubering it, you know, everywhere. So and the thing is, this is the savior. Mm. There's a Tim Hortons in the hospital.
19: Oh,
18: that's open 24/7.
19: What a brilliant idea that is.
18: I know
19: that's a great idea.
18: Tim Hortons. We always
19: perfect
18: go to,
19: location. Yeah, I mean, for, you know, for families who are visiting, and you know that, because that's kind of one of those things that when in the moments where if you're visiting a hospital, it's never for, it's, I shouldn't say never. It's quite often not for a good reason, unless it's the birth of a child.
18: Right.
19: You know, but you look at situations like that, and if you're from that region, a Tim Hortons can be that respite for the moment, right? Mm-hmm. Where you go in and, you know, just to take a break and take your mind off things and grab some coffee or something.
18: Oh, that's what I told my sister. I said, look, since it'll be, since the visiting hours start at 7 a.m.,
19: yeah.
18: I said, I'm going to go to sleep at the hotel, wake up, take the Uber, you know, instead of going over to your place, I'll go straight to the hospital, have breakfast at Tim Hortons, and I'll take care of Dad. You know, I'll be there for, if you guys want a little bit of rest for a little bit.
19: Sure.
18: You know, I'll take care of it at that point. The only thing is, I think about this, is that the hospital is, and this goes back maybe, trying to think, was I even working here at the point? Hmm. It was one time where my mom got real sick.
19: Yeah.
18: And it probably was about 15, 17 years ago.
19: Hmm.
18: And I talked to my dad, and they were at that same hospital.
19: Hmm.
18: And my dad said, oh, yeah, she's okay. And I could tell in his voice he wasn't. She wasn't. So I flew in, didn't even tell him, and I showed up.
19: Hmm.
18: And he goes, why did you come? And I said, I heard it in your voice.
19: Yeah.
18: Heard something in your voice. And he said, yeah, we didn't think she was going to make it last night.
19: Yeah.
18: And so so that always sits me when I go to that hospital. It's like always in the back of my mind.
19: Yeah.
18: But like I said, he's a fighter right now, and he's a fighter. And like he was singing. That was the best part. He was actually singing.
19: He's hoping singing McNamara's
18: band. He was singing McNamara's band with my sister yesterday.
19: I love it.
18: It's just like, you know. And then,
19: yeah.
18: Where are you doctors and nurses? You know, it's like. And I will say that part of that is the dementia, because my father is not like that, where he would ever talk loud.
19: Well,
18: except when he was yelling at me.
19: My mother-in-law, who has a beautiful singing voice, quite often will break out in songs. She is I think they call it stage 3 or level 3 dementia. She's advanced dementia. And she, when we're there, she will often break out in song. And that's the one thing we can connect with her. You and I have talked about that, where the song just comes to their mind. So.
18: It blows my mind, you know, and I wonder, they probably won't allow it in the hospital, but if we bring in this harmonica, he'll start playing it, and you sit there and you're going, that's when you say, how the hell does the brain work?
19: Glenn Campbell, you know, his family said, if he picked up a guitar, he didn't lose a thing.
18: I know.
19: You know,
18: and my father would just start playing, and on his 100th birthday 2 months ago, he did you know put off the harmonica, and he wasn't, you know, he wasn't in the greatest cognitive state, and it was like, well, Dad, you're 100. No, I'm not. We all burst out laughing.
19: Yeah.
18: And then when we gave him the harmonica, so play Happy Birthday, and then 5 minutes later, there he is singing with us with the birthday cake and everything else, and it was all great. So, like I said, if you're spiritual or religious, say a prayer for my dad.
19: Yeah,
18: I'll be seeing him later on today, and hopefully he pulls through this.
19: Yeah.
18: So, interesting day yesterday.
19: Well,
18: got an interesting post on X that we want to go through,
19: sure.
18: Even though it didn't age well.
19: It didn't age well, and it was, I think it was respectful in regards to the way it was written. I think it was thoughtful in how it was written, and I certainly appreciated that. Quite often it starts with, you guys don't know, and it's when it starts with, you guys, it's like, okay. But it
18: any
19: was,
18: response, it's, or sorry, you're right, with you guys.
19: Yeah, you guys. Like, okay, we get it. And some people do get upset, but, and we're on, and that's usually when we're on the same side, you know, and even when we're on the same side, and it appears we're on the same side as this listener, but it didn't age well. It was written, you know, very, very early in the morning, and then the day's events kind of, you know, changed things around. But yeah,
18: it was basically the only defense that you had Republicans making, who were saying, we don't know what it is. Everybody is speculating.
19: Yeah.
18: And as we said, we always, if there's something out there, if there's a source story, we always say it could be this or it could be that or
19: sure.
18: It could be that. We've always done that. But everything that we said during the week.
19: Yeah.
18: Everything that we said from the source stories that came out were right about what was in the deal.
19: Right.
18: So that's why we said it didn't age well for him, because he was talking about the fact that there may be there was nothing top secret in there. Nothing top secret, nothing. And so we'll get to that coming up here, and just so much else to talk about out there. The Fed.
19: Yeah.
18: You know.
19: Well, this is exactly what I said about, you know, the whole thing with Warsh or whoever you were going to replace Jerome Powell with. The nature of the Fed, which should have been the criticism all along. Look, I have a problem with the Federal Reserve and, you know, if you want to go full Rand Paul, well, we should audit the Federal Reserve or whatever. And those, you know, those concerns, you had some at the Fed, that wanted to raise, that were in favor of raising interest rates. And, but it doesn't look like, I don't think we're going to see a lowering of the interest rates anytime between now and the end of the year. I could be wrong, depending on what happens with the economy based on what happens with the war. But I, even then, I think the market prices that in to get us back to where we were, which means there, it doesn't necessarily constitute lowering those rates. Again, I could be wrong. We'll see what happens. But
18: well, what I thought was interesting is, you know, nothing happened.
19: Right.
18: And,
19: yeah.
18: And,
19: yeah.
18: But the other thing that happened was, as we said, Warsh came in and said, look, we're not going to give our detailed opinion every month anymore. Everybody shut up.
19: Yeah.
18: That's basically what he said.
19: Well, and you know, the markets look at that and because they're trying to figure out where interest rates might go, you know, next time, right? Next meeting.
18: Mm-hmm.
19: And here's what we'll be watching. There's a reason that they did that. And I don't disagree with Warsh's approach here, but there is something to be said about transparency. If we're not going to audit the Fed, then we want to know what you guys are thinking. And because if you make a move and then say, well, we're not going to tell you why we made the move. I mean, we're not going to go into the details of why we made the move. Well, the Fed minutes,
18: well,
19: I understand,
18: well,
19: can get very boring.
18: Right. That they're going to do.
19: No, I know
18: they're
19: they will. But
18: they're going to explain, but it's like where they do the thing
19: minutes.
18: Where the not even the minutes of it, but every month, basically, we're not going to be giving our opinion of where we think it's going to go, because then by the time we get to doing it, or every week or whatever, the Fed,
19: the predictive territory,
18: right?
19: Thing,
18: the predictive territory. We're not going to be doing that anymore because.
19: Right.
18: We sort of box ourselves in by doing it.
19: Well, and again, I don't disagree with him on that. The only
18: Neither
19: thing I would encourage would be going forward is, you know, in fact, get out of the predictive and just say, if things go this way, then this could happen. If things go this way, this could happen. But I think it's a given. I think the market's already priced those contingencies in up or down. And so, you know, that may be useless and may be wasting everybody's time. And Warsh may see that as, now you're just blowing, you know, hot air by that point. So we'll see.
18: We are Red Eye Radio,
19: brought to you by Hotshot Secret.
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18: Eric Cronin, I'm Gary McNamara.
19: I'm going to show you the situation that we're in.
18: Yeah.
19: You see the Nate Bargatze controversy, that Nate Bargatze went to the UFC 250. You know, this is the thing. You do anything that's associated with Trump, and all of a sudden you're political. Now, there's been this thing with Nate Bargatze, I think, just my observation. He may tell you it's not true. I think all the comedians love him, and they call him the nicest comedian in the world, right? And he's worked with lots of liberal comedians, and he's a clean comedian. He's also a Christian. There are a couple of comedians that I've seen have him on their podcast that you could tell they were kind of going at him a little bit, and maybe it was friendly jabbing or not. Nate never made a big deal out of that. But if you, as a clean comedian who is openly a Christian, go to any event associated with Trump, how dare you? And Nate is great. He's really not political in his comedy at all.
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9: Here's your News Talk 1310 KNOX forecast. Lows level off around 46. Overnight, under partly cloudy skies, northerly winds 8 to 15 miles an hour. A mix of clouds and sun Thursday. High temperatures reach up to 67. Chance for showers Thursday night, 48. Highs level off around 70 Friday, with showers likely. 72, mainly clear skies Saturday. I'm meteorologist Megan Mulford on News Talk 1310 KNOX. Right now, 56.
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16: And he is Eric Carly and I'm Gary McNamara. We are Red Eye Radio. Welcome in. Good morning. Thanks so much for being here.
17: Thank you.
16: All right. Some of the emails that ex post communications that we've gotten, whatever, from people. This was one of the more interesting yesterday because the ones that agree with us, you know, that gets to be boring. This is Lattimore who sent this to us. And this was yesterday. In times when operational secrecy is essential to national security, the openness of our media and the public discourse presents a distinct challenge. I've long defended free speech and free press as indispensable to the constitutional order. Yet when sensitive operations require certain facts to remain unknown, not only to the public, but especially to our adversaries, the media's practice of filling every gap with speculation, partial reporting, and demands for immediate answers undermines that need. Adversaries such as Iran watch and listen, monitoring our news talk, news and talk radio to gain any advantage from the free flow of information and commentary. Meanwhile, portions of the public show little patience for incomplete knowledge and press for prompt, full answers. This subordinates strategic considerations to the appetite of disclosure. Some unknowns must remain for operations to succeed. The constant demand for transparency, though understandable, cannot always be met with without real cost. Sometimes you cannot get what you want when you want it. Acceptance of limited public knowledge in critical moments paired with disciplined patience is a necessary element of sound national policy. On the last note, you voted for the man to govern. For gosh sakes, let him govern. He will either succeed or fail, and we will go from there. All right. Number one, as you know, that has been dated now, that we know that. And again, when we do speculation, when we, you know, source story, we'll say, look, this is a source story. We always tell you.
10: Yeah.
16: And we say, this is what they say. It could be that. It might not be that.
10: Right. Sure.
16: Speculation is one thing. I would say this. Iran pays a lot more attention to what the president and the vice president say than Eric and Gary. There was no top secret stuff here. That was an excuse to throw out. I mean, that's speculation right there. Right. You're accusing us of putting out speculation, which you're implying helps the enemy when you're saying that there is that there may be operational secrecy here, where there's no operational secrecy when you say we have a deal and then you send surrogates out to promote that deal and then you say you shouldn't question it, or if there are stories out there, shouldn't question the politicians on it.
10: Well, and we don't speculate to the point of conclusion in a situation like this, especially no. Because you cannot, we don't have all of the information. We'll say, if this is true, if these reports are true, if that part is accurate, if that holds, if that remains the case, we'll use those qualifiers for a reason. And it's not an out. It's just how you should approach it. If you don't, we're not sitting in the situation room.
16: Right.
10: So, and Lattimore, we appreciate your very thoughtful, message to us on X. I agree. Free speech. And I would add true journalism, the kind that people like Barry Weiss believe in, is essential to a free society. But it is when you look at a situation like this. The people come and go. The ideas remain. I don't pledge allegiance to a person. I don't vote for them and say, just let them run. Just let them run their, you know, their show. If they're doing something I disagree with, it's because I think it will come back at them and fail, and they will not be able to complete their overall mission and agenda items. And that's a concern for me. I don't have near as much confidence in the GOP in terms of Capitol Hill as I do in this president. That confidence is waning based on items from this week alone. And that's a problem. That's a problem for people like me, because I don't waver one way or the other. If it comes out, if we get at ultimately under this president, the regime is gone and we get all of the uranium, then I will say, well done, Mr. President. And that will be it. He's a public servant. I'm not going to just hire him and let him run. I hired him to do a job. I expect that to be done.
16: Well, no, we are letting him, because this is the last part. And this is where, in my opinion, Lattimore goes to the emotional part of it.
10: Mm-hmm.
16: On the last note, you voted for the man to govern. For gosh sakes, let him govern. He will either succeed or fail. We will go from there. You and I aren't stopping him from governing.
10: Yeah, no, there's nothing that we say that can stop him from governing.
16: Right. We're responding to him governing.
10: Right.
16: And so
10: responded to the criticism. The president responded to the criticism clearly.
16: Right. And
10: at G7.
16: That's the way that it works. But there was no top secret in here, so that blows the first part of the argument.
10: Right.
16: There was nothing top secret in here at all.
10: Yeah, because after this was written by Lattimore, they put everything out there and...
16: The source stories that we brought to you on the air, on our podcast and on our radio show, all of it turned out to be true.
10: Yes.
16: All of it.
10: Right. It doesn't work that way, but in this case, it did.
16: Right. When you said one last note, you voted for the man to govern. For gosh sakes, let him govern. He will succeed or fail, and we will go from there. First point, as we said, we're not stopping him from governing. Mm-hmm. We're commenting on, his governing and what they have said. In fact, we have been much more critical, as we will be in a couple of minutes, about the things that they said, which we believe are straw man arguments. J.D. Vance made another one yesterday. Complete straw man argument. It doesn't exist out there. They're not
10: on the 100,000 troop thing.
16: Right. When they're not being credible, when you can blow a hole through their argument, then you have a right to speculate. What are they doing?
10: Right.
16: I just want to finish this.
10: Sure.
16: And with the thing here, you voted for the man to govern. For gosh sakes, let him govern. He will succeed. Do you know what our job is?
10: This is what we do for a living.
16: That's what we do.
10: This is what we do for a living. Right. And you're right, Gary. It's not that we're stopping him from governing, but we will, because it implies let him govern without criticism.
16: Right.
10: That's what you're saying.
16: Yeah. And
10: but that's not what this country was founded on. And I don't care if it's somebody on our side or not. Keep in mind, if you've been paying attention, and maybe I'm not sure how long Lattimore's been listening. And we hope it's for a long time. It's all we require. Listen all of your life, every night. But if you're a new listener, and you didn't listen along the way, President Trump gets high marks where other GOP presidents didn't get. Maybe with the exception of Reagan in modern years, President Trump has accomplished a lot. This is why, by the way, this entire thing to us is disappointing. I won't say shocking, but it's because it's not over yet. And I'm putting that asterisk there.
16: Well, no,
10: along the way, the messaging has to be very clear, or you don't have to necessarily put all these things out every day, because tossing these things out every day, I saw someone say yesterday, well, he's just trying to keep the enemy confused. You're keeping your constituents confused. And keeping the enemy confused is one thing.
16: My goal is, what is the purpose of keeping the enemy confused?
10: Right, exactly. If they don't see you acting, there's no confusion. They understand you're not going to act.
16: Right.
10: They believe, Iran believes he's not going to act before November 3rd. And they're being proven right.
16: And for example, let's play this particular audio from J.D. Vance when he was on the Megyn Kelly show, where this absolutely was using, this complete straw man argument. Here we go.
17: And importantly, we have a constituency right now that is saying that we're going to send boots on the ground. They want Donald Trump to send hundreds of thousands of ground troops into Iran. The best thing
18: those
17: we
18: are
17: need
18: Republicans.
17: People. But we need people.
16: Who?
10: Yeah, who?
16: There's Megyn Kelly saying who? I don't know of one.
10: Yeah, I don't know of one.
16: There's a talk of having boots on the ground.
10: Someone may
16: get the uranium, but that would be boots on the ground after you had wiped out the government and of the government, and the agreement was there and the proper security would be there to get the and. We didn't propose that. Trump did.
10: Well, no.
16: Trump's the one that said we're going to get it.
10: Well, and he said this is what it would take.
16: Right.
10: And we've known that. And I don't know where the 100,000 number, if someone commented in terms of hyperbole, you're going to send in 100,000 troops, that's hyperbole,
16: or if they
10: not
16: said,
10: to be taken seriously.
16: Or if there was a Republican out there that said, look,
18: in order to win a war the way Trump is stating we're going to win the war.
10: Yeah.
18: You know, we're going to need hundreds of thousands of ground troops, and that's not going to happen.
10: Right.
18: You know, I could see that might have been said somewhere, but Trump in was selling it was we fight wars in a different way. And that is, as we know, Soleimani and other terrorist leaders that we've taken out. And that is, it was clear we can win this by killing the leadership level, then the next leadership level, then the next leadership level, then the next leadership level, then the next leadership level.
10: Right.
18: We keep them underground, and then we put the the blockade on. But no one, there is no one talking about hundreds of thousands. I don't know anyone talking about it unless it was used in the fact of criticizing Trump's strategy to begin with, that you can't win a war on this. And we said, well, it'd be unique because we've never, I don't know, a war where we have targeted the leadership like we have in Iran. And we said, we hope it works, and it might, but you've got to be consistent. And that means every single level of leadership in that country that's related to the Iranian Revolutionary Guard, you take out. Mm-hmm. And that was the plan. And the plan was when we do that, and when we finish the job, as he said, it's almost a quote, finish the job, then the Iranian people, you can take over. And we know that was the case because the president talked about the Kurds stealing our weapons, which still that scandal has to, what do you mean they stole our weapons? How right. did this, you know, how did right. this happen?
10: Right.
18: You know, these are all totally legitimate questions, that are out there. But that's a strongman argument. There was no ground. There was no groundswell for ground troops at all. No one. And that's where J.D. Vance, you know, you look at that and then you look at when he talked about we're not going to the $300 billion isn't U.S. taxpayer money. Nobody was making that argument. And when you're making a straw man argument, it means you don't believe that you can convince your constituents that what you're actually doing is right. Otherwise, you tell the truth.
10: Because the $300 billion mark wasn't about, again, never was about taxpayer money. It was about the fact that you would be enriching Iran to fund their proxies all over again.
18: Right.
10: And this is not what we want. This seems like President Trump, you know, from where he began, you know, unconditional surrender. Those words were important. And now we're shaking hands with the IRGC and signing a deal.
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18: We are Red Eye Radio. He's Eric Carlin. I'm Gary McNamara. Welcome and good morning. I'm going to play this a quick audio cut. This is the president yesterday, okay? Here we go.
28: All right.
18: Talking about the Iran deal.
28: Yeah.
29: I guess it's in the low 70s, man.
30: That's right.
29: That's amazing. So that's what speaks. That speaks louder than words. The alternative would be a worldwide depression. You know, the stupid people want to have a worldwide depression. And the stupid people. So you can only go so far. You drive somebody into the ground and a lot of bad things happen. Number one, the strait would never open because they don't like floating billion-dollar ships up and down a strait when there are rockets flying over them and mines all over the place. So the strait would never be open. It wouldn't be open for a long time.

0: I feel like that cut that we played from Senator Kennedy yesterday.
1: Yes.
0: Where you just start going, what? Yeah. You know, brevity is not his strong point. So we'll get into that a little bit more coming up.
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8: ABC News, I'm Dave Packer. The remnants of Tropical Storm Arthur still packing a punch, and the National Hurricane Center warns it's expected to bring life-threatening conditions to Louisiana and parts of the South. President Trump says he signed that 14-point peace deal with Iran as part of the deal which reopens the Strait of Hormuz, but there's criticism from both sides of the aisle that he gave away too much. ABC's Jonathan Carl.
9: Now they will immediately be able to sell their oil on the world oil market with access to the banking system, with access to the insurance system.
10: Wow.
9: They will have this ability to begin making potentially billions of dollars immediately, an opportunity that they have not had for years.
8: New York City is gearing up for Thursday's Parade of Champions for the Knicks. More than 10,000 NYPD members will be on duty, the largest number in history for a single event. This is ABC News. An 18-year-old tourist killed in New York City.
11: A horse-drawn carriage takes off and

0: Central Park. The horse bolting as a family of four tourists barely hangs on inside as the horse sprints out of control, moments later crashing into another and flipping onto its side. Police say an 18-year-old man who fell from the carriage rushed to the hospital. This is the second incident involving New York's famous and controversial carriage horses in just over a week. New calls from animal rights groups and the Central Park Conservancy to ban the horse carriages.
1: ABC's Matt Rivers, a representative for the Transport Workers Union, which represents the carriage industry, said that the driver had dismounted to take a photograph of his passengers, which they are not supposed to do. Colorado regulators are reviewing Xcel Energy's final plan to clean up groundwater contamination caused by decades of coal ash disposal at the Valmont Power Station. A dedication ceremony will be held Thursday in Chicago for the new Obama Presidential Center, kicking off a grand opening weekend. Dave Packer, ABC News.
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14: Here's your News Talk 1310 KNOX forecast. Partly cloudy overnight with a low of 47. Northerly winds 8 to 15 miles an hour. Thursday, highs around 67. Chance for showers Thursday night. Lows dip down to about 48. High temperatures reach up to 70 Friday with rain showers likely. 72, mainly clear skies Saturday. I'm meteorologist Megan Mulford on News Talk 1310 KNOX. Currently, it's 54 degrees.
15: It's Red Eye Radio. Gary McNamara and Eric Harley talk about everything from politics to social issues and news of the day. Whether you're up late or you're just starting your day, welcome to the show. 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
16: All across America, we are Red Eye Radio. He is Eric Harley and I'm Gary McNamara. Welcome and good morning. Thanks so much for being here. You know, we had mentioned in a previous hour about the whole Nate Bargatze thing about he's getting severely criticized for going to the UFC or UFC 250 last weekend, and it was funny because I saw posts from Democrats saying, "I hate Trump." You know, I hate Trump. I hate everything about him. But Nate Bargatze, really?
17: Yeah.
16: You're going after him?
17: Seriously.
16: It was pretty funny. It was just like, well, you're talking Nate Bargatze, and it's like, and then Nate said, "I'm not political." And it's like, well, you sort of have to understand what's going on in the world, Nate.
17: Yeah. Well, you know, I mean, it's, but you know what? If it's a historic event, Nate is friends with Joe Rogan. They've known each other for years. He's been on Joe's show several times. He's a comedian, and if you get access to something like that and you're non-political, you'd want to look at it and go, yeah, I want to see what this is all about. You know, I mean, there's nothing wrong with that. But of course, with the left, you can't do anything. You're practically MAGA if you do anything. The Knicks are going to the White House. The owner of the Knicks
16: said,
17: yeah, Donald Trump and I have been friends for years, and we're going to the White House.
16: Did you see the one player of the, I can't think of the player's name on the Knicks.
17: Yeah.
16: But apparently he played in Texas. He played probably for San Antonio or whatever.
17: Yeah.
16: I don't know if he played for San Antonio or who he played for, but yeah. They said, "What do you think about Texas?" He goes, "I miss Texas.
17: Yeah.
16: I miss the taxes."
17: I bet he does. Yeah. Yeah.
16: Because we had talked about it with the whole, you know, this goes back 15 years ago, was it? Maybe 10, 12 years ago.
17: Mm.
16: With the whole Phil Mickelson thing.
17: Oh, yeah.
16: Phil Mickelson complained. Remember how he was attacked? You know, yeah. The left went bonkers at him when he said, what are you talking about? And we figured it out. We actually did the figuring. And we said, okay, he'd be paying, what was it, 13% tax?
17: Yeah.
16: In 13% tax there and zero in Florida for income tax.
17: Right.
16: And then we figured it out based on what his earnings were and what his earnings looked like they were going to be over the next 10 years, which if he hadn't destroyed his career.
17: Yeah.
16: You know, he might, because I still think going to live was the wrong thing for him because he didn't need the golf money.
17: Right.
16: You know, if you're talking about long term, he was viable. He could have become another Arnold Palmer in being a spokesperson for the rest of his life and making mega dollars on it. He had that image.
17: Right.
16: Going to live killed that. Now, he got the money up front. Why he did it, you know, it's his choice. When you look at going back to the original thought, we figured out that it could cost him over a period of 10 years, $80 to $100 million.
17: Yeah.
16: And we went, I don't care how much money you make, who in their right mind is going to give up $80 to $100 million when you actually put it that way? So when I saw the guy from the Knicks say that, I miss Texas a lot. I miss the taxes or the lack of taxes. It should have been, but I understood what he meant.
17: Yeah.
16: But the Nate Bargatze thing, because when I see him, you know, the funny thing is I don't look at him like any other comedian. I look at him as being this very gentle guy who's just sort of going through life with observations, not the same as Seinfeld,
17: right?
16: But a much more calmer thing, like sort of this a less sarcastic Norm Macdonald.
17: Yeah. Well, it was, go ahead.
16: More like inquisitive.
17: Yeah. Well, and it's a lot, it's often self-deprecating humor. He talked about in And the Tennessee Kid, which was, I think, his first Netflix special several years ago, he talks about, he goes, you know, I played golf one day, and then I had to drive after that, you know, to drive home or to his next destination, I forget which. But I was, you know, going to just change my shirt, you know. My shirt was sweaty, and I'm going to change my shirt. So I opened up, you know, the back of my car. I was changing my shirt, had my shirt off. He goes, and an older guy walks up to me and goes, Olivia? I don't know what's worse is that the guy didn't recognize, you know, that I wasn't his wife, or the fact that he thought maybe I looked like his wife. You know, I'm paraphrasing the joke, but I mean, yeah. he's got so many great, so much great material over the years. Number one touring comedian, I believe 2 years in a row. Nashville based. He, I think, and Dusty Slay have done such a great job, I think, for comedy and clean comedy. Dusty Slay is just hilarious. He's the real deal. And the same with Nate Bargatze. Nate's dad opens for him. He's a former magician, former clown. He's actually, Nate's, I think, first album was called Yelled At by a Clown. it's great material, but he's a nice guy.
16: Speaking of celebrities and sports and everything. Oh, by the way, I did see that. What's his name? Dana White. That's his name. That's
17: Yeah.
16: He said he'd never do this again. Apparently, he lost a ton of money.
17: Yeah. Well, yeah.
16: Doing this. So he said, not doing it again. So we're glad we did it, but it's a one-time thing. But when you look at sports in general, I just want to mention it, the whole Pride Day thing with the San Francisco Giants. You saw about that, right? Where the San Francisco Giants, they had, you know, Pride Night, and you had to wear, I think it was a hat or whatever, Pride hat. Everybody, you must wear it. You have no choice.
17: Mm.
16: And so you had some of the players put Bible verses on it who were Christian.
17: Mm-hmm.
16: And the Major League Baseball has threatened them. Interesting article. It says the culture wars in pro sports go on for now. Talking about how the culture wars are working in reverse. I said this a few years back. Part of the problem, you know, before we even get to the pride thing, because I've been saying this for the longest time, gay pride, white pride, black pride, all ridiculous. It's stupid. And I've been saying that since I've been a talk show host. It's stupid. I don't have anything against any of those people.
17: Right.
16: Pride is not based on what you are. It's what you accomplish.
17: Yeah, it's who you are. Yeah. What you do as a person.
16: What you do character. As a person. Right. It's a stupid, stupid, stupid thing to be talking about.
17: Yeah, right.
16: You know, because, you know, I won't go into it, but, you know, Norm MacDonald did the same thing, but in a much more cruder way.
17: And I'm glad you won't go into it.
16: Yes, exactly. Right.
17: Almost zero of that material can be aired.
16: Yes, but the point was you haven't accomplished anything,
17: right.
16: And that's what how people generally view pride. But the other thing is the big thing that the LGBTQ did was add the T, because now pride represents the mutilization of children.
17: Yeah.
16: Now pride, gay pride, represents men, the misogyny. And the misogyny and sexism of the radical transgender movement.
17: Mm-hmm. Mm-hmm.
16: Now it endorses, and I don't know if major league owners have even thought about it. Now it endorses naked men in girls' bathrooms.
17: Yeah.
16: It endorses the misogyny and sexism that we saw, and the threats against women in college sports and women who say, no, we ought to be able to have our own sports.
17: Yeah.
16: And that's one of the reasons that it's getting so much pushback now.
17: Right.
16: And is going to continue to do it, because you took it to a level. I mean, the whole pride thing to begin with is stupid. It's just stupid. It doesn't make any sense. Pride's what you accomplish, not what you are.
17: Right. Right.
16: But that's one. But that's long gone. People have already accepted. But I'm just going to say pride is what you are, because you should be proud about what you are. Shut up.
17: It is your character. You know,
16: right, it's your character.
17: My oldest granddaughter turns 21 today. 21. Wow. And I think to myself, my wife and I were having this discussion that our children

0: and our grandchildren, the people that they are, how they conduct themselves. They're not perfect, but we're proud of the way they conduct themselves. They're good people. They're not as good as their grandparents, but that's, you know, they'll get there with time.
1: Does she have age pride? Is there 21 pride?
0: Right.
2: I can drink.
0: Well,
2: meh.
0: Apparently she's going out with friends tonight, and I have been told they're going to Uber, and that's a good thing. But it's not really about that. In fact, I think for her health, it's not something that appeals to her. But yeah, no, she's always been about helping others. She's extremely strong, positive. And like all people, she's had her ups and downs in life, you know, where moments where, you know, she was sad or maybe thinks that she didn't do a good job at this, or usually it's school related. She's in college now. And then she goes back and tries again and accomplishes everything that she wants to. And she will do that in life. She's, you know, we look at our kids and grandkids with such great pride based on how they conduct themselves as people, exactly. The things, their behavior, right. And then their accomplishments. But it doesn't mean, well, you know, they have to be a neurosurgeon. I mean, that's great too. If your child is a neurosurgeon, that's awesome. But picking a road and saying, this is what I'm going to do for this reason. And, you know, it's seeing that gives me great pride, because I think to myself, you know, I don't feel like that comes from me. Maybe I set some examples along the way, but it just seems that these are just good people.
1: I disagree. I think they looked at your life and said, we don't want to be like grandpa.
0: No, I think
1: that's what motivated them.
0: I think that's a big part of it, yeah. Too. I wasn't going to say that on the air. And, you know, I mean, the grandmother has her faults.
1: But when you look at, you know, the you're in trouble for that.
0: She listened to Nora.
1: But I do think that society probably would have been more acceptance of the whole gay pride thing if it was just gay. Adding transgender in there opened up a whole nother door to the culture of misogyny, sexism, the threatening of female athletes, not being able to identify what a woman is. Trying to erase women is what the radical transgender movement did, which is, if you look at the people that promote Pride Day, they're all the liberals that promote the radical transgender movement.
0: Well,
1: I think that was the step too far that they will lose on it. Again, I mentioned the whole thing about pride to begin with. It's about what you accomplish. It's about your behavior. It's about having great character traits. And through having great character traits, you accomplish great things. And that's universal for everybody. But when you go down the path of, you know, whether it was white pride, black pride, mm-hmm. gay pride, whatever thing you want to throw out there, all of that's just, it's just stupid. It's just stupid. Well, it doesn't accomplish anything. What you're saying is, their argument is, I'm proud of what I naturally am. Well, that's a ridiculous opinion to hold.
0: Well, because, you know, again, it comes down to, we always look at the character of a person, their behavior. And, you know, I don't think anybody should have to live their life in secret and be ashamed of their life, as long as they're not hurting other people and everything in their life is consensual and above board. But pride is misapplied here.
1: Yeah, absolutely. So when I saw the thing and reading one article saying the culture wars in pro sports go on for now, saying how, you know, the culture wars are moving, you know, obviously to the right. The intimidation tactics aren't working anymore. And again, I think that one of the major reasons, I think the major reason, is the radical transgender movement that's so obviously misogynist and sexist, and the threats that were thrown at women out there. And still, you know, we made a joke the other day about the whole thing about, you know, at the UFC fight, the one fighter saying, Michelle Obama is a man.
0: Yeah.
1: And the outrage from the left, we go, why are you outraged? Well, right. Because they called her a man. Well, what is a man?
0: Right. Define a man.
1: Define a woman. Define a man.
0: Right.
1: Well, we can't do that. Well, then why are you angry?
0: Yeah. Right.
1: You know, that's the kind of, stupidity. And then we got, by the way, thank you so much for the number of people that responded that when I was an 8-year-old my brother and my neighbor were harassing me because of the cute little dimples and the curly Q in his hair. And then I brought up, and then I had other people call me a femme. And a lot of people went, wow, I haven't heard that one in 50 years. And then a ton of people go, nah, it was sissy, not femme. I go, nah, I was a femme.
0: Were you a violent femme?
1: No, I was not a violent femme. Well, I mean, the violent femmes were caused because of the discrimination against femmes.
0: Yeah, they got violent. Hey, we didn't choose the name. That was their choice.
1: People going, oh my gosh, that was so funny. We were saying, yeah, that's, some of these neighborhood kids are calling me a femme.
0: Yeah.
1: You know, because of my cute little dimples and the curly Q in my hair at 8 years old. By the way, there's still a tiny part of me when I hear that goes, it's like this stayed with me for 62 years.
0: Yeah. I know. You should hear what our boss says about you.
1: Well, the thing is, it doesn't matter anymore. I mean, as we've always said, because we brought it up a couple months ago again. Mm-hmm. We need to have mandatory military service. And we went, no, everybody needs to be a talk show host for a year.
0: Yeah.
1: And
0: I'd say 4 years.
1: 4 years and take all the criticism and all the hate and everything else. And then you go, I don't care.
0: Yeah.
1: You don't care what other people think anymore. You just don't.
0: Right.
1: Yeah. You just, and you can tell if somebody actually wants to have an honest debate or doesn't.
0: Right.
1: And, if you want to see where the honest debates are not, that would be social media.
0: Yeah, exactly.
1: that evolve into insanity very quickly and name calling and everything else. And it's just like, people need to have thicker skins, and doing this business really helps. I'm so glad. I mean, sometimes it could be tough getting to this point, but I'm so glad I got to the point where you're like, I don't care. You're an idiot.
0: Yeah, whatever.
1: Okay.
0: What? Sometimes I am.
1: You're an idiot.
0: I'm fine with that.
1: You're a jerk. I don't care.
0: I accept that.
1: you're a femme. What?
0: Yeah. You do own a cat and drink wine.
1: That's all I'm saying. Not a lot of wine. You can't handle it anymore. we are Red Eye Radio.
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3: Continued southern rains this week. And according to USDA meteorologist Brad Rippey,
4: we are seeing a quasi-tropical system currently inland over deep south Texas, and that is helping to focus some of the heaviest rainfall along the Texas coast early this week.
3: A location that currently prevents it from tropical storm development.
4: To continue to help focus heavy rain over the next several days along first the western Gulf Coast and then the central Gulf Coast. Eventually, some of that residual tropical moisture will work its way toward the southern Appalachians and into the southeast.
3: Meaning an additional 4 to 8 inches of rainfall in a stretch from Texas to Georgia, quenching a previously drought-plagued area and adding the potential of flash flooding. I'm Rod Bain reporting for the U.S. Department of Agriculture in Washington, D.C.
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16: 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Wozmik in, fires and scores! 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
1: 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I'm Gary McNamara. Actually, the best one was the woman one time that was getting on my case saying she knew I was secretly gay because I have such a great relationship with my father. 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
0: Right.
1: And it's like,
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1: But
0: there.
1: I think she thought she was actually going to get to me. But yeah. I am a heterosexual. But after my relationship history, I have no pride in that at all. 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
1: And I'm Gary McNamara along with Eric Harley. Coming up in just a minute, more on, quote, the deal, end of quote.
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1: You know, when we talked about the deal, we talked about that really the only defense that you heard from the surrogates of President Trump outside of the professional ones were the fact that we don't know everything. We don't know everything. We don't know everything. And one of the reasons that they were saying that, or you can't trust what the media was reporting when it came to what was in the deal. You can't trust them. Let's wait till we hear everything. They weren't defending the things that were being said. They were just saying, we don't know whether they're true. Right. Now we know that everything that we brought up, that the source story said, ended up being true. All of it. And the things being said by the president and J.D. Vance are crazy.
0: Yeah.
1: Listen to this from the president. All right. This is the president talking yesterday about the Strait of Hormuz and admitting we can't beat Iran. That's what he's saying.
0: Yeah.
1: We can't, as after he's talked about we've decimated everything there, there's nothing left. Now he's saying there's no hope that the United States could ever beat them.
0: Right.
1: By what he said right here. Here we go.
3: It's in the low 70s now. Right?
4: That's right.
3: That's amazing. So that's what speaks. That speaks louder than words. The alternative would be a worldwide depression. You know, the stupid people want to have a worldwide depression. And they're stupid people. So you can only go so far. You drive somebody into the ground and a lot of bad things happen. Number one, the strait would never open because they don't like floating billion-dollar ships up and down a strait when there are rockets flying over them and mines all over the place. So the strait would never be open. It wouldn't be open for a long time. So we have a very hot stock market, and we have a very low oil price. And
1: that's one of the things, and this has been discussed many times before. Trump thinks that everything is an economic transaction with somebody.
0: Right.
1: That yeah. They think the same way that we do.
0: Right.
1: That
0: right.
1: Everybody talks, you know, that's why they talk about the, you know, the $300 billion that, you know, we're going to, you know, the goal is to normalize Iran. And, you know, this is a thing that commercial profit can defeat the Sharia government that exists right. there.
0: Yeah.
1: And it's just bizarre because so much of what him and Vance are saying is what Obama said. Mm-hmm. And you shake your head going, this is just nuts. Let's go further to this. This is on Trump on a ballistic missile program. Here we go.
3: So we'll be working on a parallel effort with the Gulf nations to address non-nuclear issues such as the conventional ballistic missiles, which we'll be talking about. And support. I mean, they have to have some because other people have some. You got to have some. Somebody said you shouldn't give them one. But I have guys. I like some of these guys, but I don't think they're smart.
1: This is the guy, again, you notice what he's doing. Everybody's not smart. Everybody's not stupid. Here is Trump. All right. I'm going to read the quote from Trump. All right. First off, it's in reality, this is from National Review, in reality, Iranian missiles are a huge problem. Because he said, let me just see, maybe he says here, let me finish the quote here. Here we go. All right, here we go.
0: Okay.
4: Sir, you shouldn't let them have any missile. I said, well, what am I going to do? Am I going to let Saudi Arabia have missiles, but they can't have them? Yes, sir. It doesn't work that way, you know. It doesn't work that way. And missiles aren't the problem. Missiles are, they hurt a little location, but they don't blow up the planet.
1: Wow. In reality, Iranian missiles are a huge problem. And you don't have to take it from me. You can take it from Donald Trump. In October of 2017, in announcing his declining to certify Obama's Iran nuclear deal, Trump said, Iran develops, deploys, and proliferates missiles that threaten American troops and our allies. Trump said that under the Obama deal, Iran has received massive sanctions relief while continuing to develop its missiles program. In the same speech, he said that under his strategy, we will address the regime's proliferation of missiles and weapons that threaten its neighbors, global trade, and freedom of navigation. Informally pulling out of Obama's deal in 2018, Trump criticized Iran for exporting dangerous missiles. In May of 2018, when he formally pulled out of the Obama deal, he once again said that Iran exports dangerous missiles and that not only does the deal fail to halt Iran's nuclear ambitions, but it fails to address the regime's development of ballistic missiles that could deliver nuclear warheads. In launching the war in February, Trump told the American people they've rejected every opportunity to renounce their nuclear ambitions and we can't take it anymore. Instead, they attempted to rebuild their nuclear program and continue developing the long-range missiles that can now threaten our very good friends and allies in Europe, our troops overseas, and could soon reach the American homeland. In making the case during his April primetime speech on the war, he explained that one of the primary rationales for launching it was that Iran's strategy was so obvious. They want to produce as many missiles as possible, and they did with long range possible, and would soon have had missiles that could reach the American homeland, Europe, and virtually any other planet on Earth. One of the reasons that Trump claimed that the war was such a success was precisely was that the U.S. was pounding its missile programs. Now suddenly it doesn't matter. And if you don't change with him, you're stupid. For God's sakes, we all know it. We went in because of the nuclear weapons and the ballistic missiles. That's why we went in.
0: It's as if he's talking about a totally different enemy.
1: I know. It's apps. And then basically saying, you know, we can't stop Iran. You know, and then anybody right. who doesn't agree with it, you're a stupid person if you don't agree with him. He's the one that started the war. Started this action. He's the one that said it would be. He said the only. He said it. We didn't say it. He said unconditional surrender was the goal. And now he's reversing everything that he said previously and trying to make it sound like anybody who doesn't agree with him now is stupid. Wow.
0: Yeah.
1: Absolutely just. Yesterday was his worst day, by the way.
0: Yeah, it was all over the place within minutes. I mean, it was just everywhere. He was just scattered.
1: And even, like I said, you know, here's Fox News here. I saw criticism of Fox News. Oh, they're just going along with everything, which isn't true. But this was Guy Benson on Brett Baer's show. Can't think of the name of it at the moment, but here it is.
5: Well, Brett, I think looking at this holistically, there are three big issues that would need to be resolved. That's what we've been told, at least, vis-a-vis the Iranian regime, potentially in a deal like this. One is the nuclear program, of course. Another is the missile program. And a third is support for the terrorism proxies. And based on what we're seeing, two of those three, the latter two, are off the table, it seems, completely, not even part of the conversation toward an eventual agreement. For a lot of people, that's unacceptable, a deal breaker. I happen to think if you can focus on the very top item there and permanently, verifiably, through coercion, eliminate Iran's entire nuclear program, dismantle it completely, that would be a win. That could be a good deal. But to see President Trump today seeming to equivocate a little bit on maybe civilian purpose nuclear program staying in the offing or low-level enrichment, that could cross a line, I think, into bad deal territory. And it's not helpful, in my view, to see the vice president out there publicly saying those people pointing out these concerns and raising these questions are warmongers, or they want hundreds of thousands of troops on the ground, or, you know, they want all the Iranian people dead. He said these things. I don't think that's fair or accurate, and it reminds me of the Obama team and their straw manning and demagoguery during the JCPOA debate. So a lot of reasonable questions being asked right now.
1: I just wonder what it's like when they all meet. You know, you see the response about Rubio's expression standing there today.
0: Yeah, it was it did not look good at all.
1: And I know, as you said, we've seen the defense because we've seen people that have disagreed with us. And the only defense was that everybody was speculating, you know, instead of, you know, finding out what was actually in it. Mm. Now we know what's in it and all the speculation was right.
0: Right.
1: I didn't find anybody that agreed, you know, that said, well, if that speculation is true, I still agree with it. You really are getting any defense of the president coming from Republicans is milquetoast at best. Like, well, we're hoping for the best and trust the president. How can you trust the president when he talks completely the 180 degrees?
0: Which president or which one? Which version are you trusting? Yeah.
1: The February one, the April one, or the one now?
0: Right.
1: That has a completely different opinion than what he held just a few months ago.
0: Right. Tell me which one you're trusting.
1: And then when you gaslight, when you say things, when you're calling people stupid for going along with the narrative that they believed in you, how they believed you were doing the right thing with Iran, and now calling them stupid because they won't change on a dime and agree with you now.
0: Yeah.
1: You know your argument is weak.
0: Yeah.
1: Yeah. And J.D. Vance's, straw manning is just unbelievable. Mm-hmm. It's like nobody's saying these things. Nobody's saying these things.
0: Right.
1: And the other thing is that's really weak is when they keep, and J.D. Vance has been all over the place talking about, well, that's the propaganda coming from them. That's a propaganda. That's the propaganda. But we believe this portion that they really do want to get rid, and they believe they've gone the wrong direction for the last 47 years. Stop it. Stop trying to sell me something that Karine Jean-Pierre would.
0: Right.
1: And I agree with Andrew McCarthy. Trump and J.D. Vance believe that the people that vote for them are imbeciles, that they're idiots.
0: Or that they'll get in line if they're called names.
1: Right. You'll get in line if you're called names because you don't want to offend them.
0: Right.
1: Sorry, but the Republican Party's a little bit different and conservatives are a little bit different than the Democrat Party.
0: Yep.
1: Issues actually matter and credibility actually matters.
0: Yep.
1: And right now, this administration doesn't have any on this issue.
0: Nope.
1: None. We are Red Eye Radio.
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7: We are Charlene. I'm Gary McNamara. I want to play this audio from Mark Halperin
9: on
7: his podcast.
9: Yeah, okay.
7: Here we go. All right.
0: Is you got to assume several things. You got to assume that these Iranian leaders are different than the past leaders. Eric Erickson, my friend, conservative commentator, says these are the same people. These are religious zealots whose religion demands that they build a nuclear weapon and destroy Israel. Are these really different people? And one of the striking things that's occurred since the deal was signed, signed and announced and then signed, is the president and the vice president are openly saying this group of Iranian leaders, they're different. Now, the president said that for a while, but they're saying it now emphatically. They're saying this is a good deal. You'll see when you see it. But what makes it a good deal is not necessarily only what's in it. It's that we're dealing with a different kind of Iranian leader. Here's the president.
7: But there you go.
9: Yeah.
7: The president's assuming.

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7: ABC News, I'm Dave Packard. Both President Trump and Iran's president say they've signed a peace deal that includes lifting the American blockade of Iranian ports, rewarding Iran for the reopening of the Strait of Hormuz, and laying the groundwork for future talks about their nuclear program. ABC's Rachel Scott.
8: As part of these talks, the U.S. would help create a $300 billion fund to help Iran rebuild. The administration says this would not be taxpayer money, but some Republicans are outraged. Senator Bill Cassidy saying Reagan is rolling over in his grave, calling this the worst foreign policy blunder in decades.
7: Arthur's been downgraded to a tropical depression, weakening as it heads toward the Gulf Coast. But in the Midwest, powerful storms overnight, possible tornadoes spotted late Wednesday in Charleston and Effingham, Illinois. A runway at New York's LaGuardia Airport closed because of a 2-inch depression next to it. This is the same runway temporarily closed because of a sinkhole last month. This is ABC News. The Federal Reserve chose to leave interest rates unchanged. New Chair Kevin Warsh called the economy uneven, but says there are positive signs in hiring and growth.
9: Persistently high prices are a burden for the American people. But the recent past need not be prologue. I am pleased to report that members of the FOMC are unambiguous and unanimous. This committee will deliver price stability.
7: Half of the board signaled an interest rate hike later this year. Prosecutors have filed a criminal charge against the chief engineer of a cargo ship involved in the deadly 2020

0: or collapse of Baltimore's Francis Scott Key Bridge, accusing him of failing to notify the Coast Guard of hazardous conditions on the ship. A judge has granted singer Sabrina Carpenter a 5-year restraining order against a man who repeatedly tried entering her home. I'm Dave Packer, ABC News.
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5: Here's your News Talk 1310 KNOX forecast. Partly cloudy overnight with a low of 47. Northerly winds 8 to 15 miles an hour. Thursday, highs around 67. Chance for showers Thursday night. Lows dip down to about 48. High temperatures reach up to 70 Friday, with rain showers likely. 72, mainly clear skies, Saturday. I'm meteorologist Megan Mulford on News Talk 1310 KNOX. Currently 55.
6: Now, it's Red Eye Radio. Gary McNamara and Eric Harley talk about everything from politics to social issues and news of the day. Whether you're up late or you're just starting your day, welcome to the show. From the Relief Factor Studios, this is Red Eye Radio.
7: All across America, we are Red Eye Radio. He's Eric Harley and I'm Gary McNamara. Welcome and good morning. All right, so Kevin Warsh and the Fed decided to maintain the fund rate as it is.
8: All right.
7: Won't increase interest rate or the interest rate or lower it.
8: Okay.
7: It was a 12-0 vote.
8: Okay.
7: Despite a previous public view of some of the governors that a rate increase was called for.
8: Right.
7: It was 12-0, though.
8: Yeah. Yeah, they apparently worked it out, I guess. I don't know if Kevin Warsh got in there. I don't know if it's like on Capitol Hill when they go through their minutes and then, you know, you get somebody to wrangle the votes or whatever, but ultimately, no move. And I suspect we're not going to see one this year. I don't think we're going to see one. I don't think we'll see a decrease. If everything remains as is with Iran on the domestic markets front, then I still think they're probably going to hold steady. And we'll see about next year. We'll see where it goes from there. But after the election, you know, things change politically for the president, and that's the one asterisk in the Iran deal is, okay, Iran violated the agreement. You know, again, at this point, I don't believe this is going to happen. But I leave the asterisk there as a possibility long term that, you know, he gets into November or December and they're not doing what they said they were going to do. Imagine that. Iran signing something and then not living up to that agreement. I mean, I know that sounds crazy.
7: Well,
8: we'll see.
7: You know, I was thinking of the whole overview of this, and it comes down to this. You know, when the president decided to do this, even though we believe that the effort to destroy their ability to produce nuclear weapons, to use ballistic missiles, and not fund their proxies, which are the three reasons the president went in.
8: Yeah.
7: Were absolutely the right thing to do. We said the problem and the challenges he faced in February are a few. One, the belief that if you don't put boots on the ground or limited boots on the ground, that you can win this. His argument was, if we keep taking out levels of government, they will eventually get the message and the people will revolt.
8: Yeah.
7: Regime change is what he promoted, even though they said, we're not doing regime change. And he said just this week, oh, we never wanted to do regime change. Stop it. Yeah. Yes, you did.
8: Yeah.
7: You know, you can't say, we didn't want regime change. Doggone it. The Kurds stole all the weapons we were trying to get to the citizens. Well, stop it.
8: Yeah.
7: Don't, for God's sakes. You may be, hey, JD, you may be able to get away with that on The View, but they're idiots.
8: Right.
7: You know, but, and so we said, whenever you are depending on something outside of what you control, and if you listen to the show, this is what we said, and that's the people, you know, going through a revolution, because you're taking out levels of government, you're putting something in there that isn't under your control. That's a gamble. And it turned out to be a gamble that didn't work.
8: Right.
7: But we had said, we don't know if you use the military power that you have and your covert people on the ground, we know we can target individuals. That the whole goal then should have become targeting every level of government that took that took charge.
8: Right.
7: Whoever they were, wipe them out. You can't get a deal today. There is an unconditional surrender, as you said was your goal.
8: Yeah.
7: The second thing we said, we don't know why he's doing it right now. Because of inflation. Because it limits the time that you can do it based on the fact that the party that you represent is getting, and your administration is getting absolutely destroyed in every poll, including every Republican poll, mm-hmm. on the economy that's all based on prices. Mm-hmm. And if you go in to raise gasoline prices, you can't down the line come out and say, well, we can't finish the war because of gasoline prices. Don't do it now. If you're going to do anything, you take out, you do, you continue what we did last year. Last year, yeah. when Israel, with the United States help, went in and took out, you know, the nuclear stuff, and then when we went back in again, as we all know, but we did it once last year, they didn't close the Strait of Hormuz.
8: Right.
7: So when you look at it, the two things that were most important that differed from the policy of what you agreed with Israel, which was taking out their ability to produce nuclear weapons, the other two were ballistic missiles and funding the proxies, and you've given up completely on them.
8: Yep.
7: If you would have told us in February that your goal was to go to war with Iran with the conclusion to produce the memorandum of understanding where you admit you cannot control the Strait of Hormuz. And as the spokesperson said yesterday, the Strait will be toll free for 60 days and then they can toll it.
8: Yeah, right.
7: Or they can do fees or whatever.
8: Mm-hmm.
7: If there isn't one Republican that would have agreed to do what you are proposing.
8: Nope. Nope.
7: You were warned by your own advisors. And this goes back to the guy who said, you need to let him govern. You need to let him govern. You need to let him govern. Well, it doesn't matter what we say. They're going to govern however they feel to govern anyway.
8: Yeah.
7: But the fact is, how he governed did not work out.
8: Nope.
7: It didn't get us what he said the goals of the United States were. And if you're going to give up on the ballistic missiles and the funding of the proxies, which attack, you know, and has been responsible for killing American citizens and U.S. soldiers, then why did you do everything else instead of just wipe out the nuclear? stuff and do it again. Sorry, you're doing it again. Because they weren't closing the Strait of Hormuz over that.
8: No.
7: And so nothing that they're saying right now makes any sense if you take just 1 minute to do any type of basic critical thinking about what the president said and where it is now. And there isn't one Republican that would have said, all right, let's go to war with Iran so we can get a 14 or whatever it is, 14, 15 point memorandum of understanding where we basically say we can't defeat Iran. Because that's what the president said yesterday. He said we can't beat Iran.
8: Right.
7: Mind-boggling. Nobody would have, they would have said, no, Mr. President, continue the policy, keep the sanctions on, and you keep rebombing whatever nuclear stuff they try to build up again. You bomb that again, you bomb that again, you make sure they don't have the nuclear weapons, you keep the sanctions on, you keep them poor. Nobody, not one Republican, would have backed the president if he would have said, I'm going to war to get a memorandum of understanding, which means that all the gains when we sign the memorandum of understanding will be in Iran's favor.
8: It's so confusing after yesterday. I'm starting to think that's the play. Baffle them with BS. And then walk away. You know, because the signature is done. Well, both signatures are done. And in my mind, you shouldn't have to defend the deal you made. Why is it they think they have to? And they're still defending it.
7: Well, and bring up strawmen. That's the thing.
8: You know, they have to make it up as they, you know, the whole with J.D. Vance, 100,000 troops thing. That's a strawman argument. Someone may have thrown that out on social media as hyperbole, but that wasn't there. There wasn't this the collective saying you would need 100,000 troops on the ground. No, you'd need, and they know it. They said it. Troops to get the uranium. We'd have to go in to get that. I can't tell you how many would be needed. But if we're taking out, it's a two-tier mission, in my opinion, to really accomplish and conquer the enemy. Is you're taking out the regime, which after yesterday, they have no desire to do. Regime change was on the table up until yesterday, apparently. Because now they're making it clear. Oh, we like these guys. Hey, yeah. They should have a few missiles. What? They should have some uranium, too.
7: Well, yeah, that's... Right.
8: Yeah, let's just... You know, why not?
7: Right, it's just unbelievable.
8: I mean... I'm not certain someone hasn't slipped me some edibles. I can't guarantee you that.
7: Could you share some with me over here? I just, this sobriety is killing me today.
8: I saw where a few states are now doing.
7: What?
8: Swabs, your saliva. They're not doing, no breathalyzer, no. They want to know what drugs completely are in your system. Now, they can't use that for prosecution. They can only use it to further investigate. That officer can further investigate if you've got drugs in your system. Yeah. You know, so it doesn't provide a basis for guilt at that point. Only further tests, I guess, roadside tests especially. It's everyday drivers, commercial drivers, truckers, and everything else. Only like three states so far have taken it on. They believe it's going to spread like wildfire, though. But somebody should swab me. Because I'm not sure that someone hasn't slipped something to me.
7: Somebody slipped you a Mickey?
8: You know, well, I'll tell you. I take, and it's, you know, it's a thing. I do find the sugar-free gummies, but I take, like, my magnesium as a sugar-free gummy. The only one I refuse to take is the advertisement I saw the other day for for hydration gummies. And they promoted it as no messing with the mixing and all of that mess. You mean mixing with water, the most important part of hydration? But it feels like I am in some weird movie going down some rabbit hole that never ends. This week has been weird. Plattner who? You know?
7: Advice to the Republican Party. Don't be involved in an issue that's so controversial to your party that we forget about the Nazi.
8: Right. That is so confusing and convoluted. We look at the Nazi over in Maine and go, oh, yeah, yeah, yeah, that's yesterday's news. Way to campaign there, GOP.
7: I much more enjoyed the our Nazi discussions over this discussion.
8: Oh my gosh! I pray this ends with a big surprise and a primetime address to the people in the coming months. At some point, by the president, we have conquered the regime. And we have the uranium.
7: Well, you know, the thing is, as he admitted that we can't beat Iran yesterday, then he came out and goes, if they don't agree with this deal, if we can't cover it, I'm going to bomb the hell out of them. It doesn't make any sense. If they're great people, why would you bomb the hell out of them? And the other thing is, too, I mean, the whole thing last week when we said, it was after the New York Post said, you know, the president is being played for a sucker. And he came out and said the next day, we're being played for a sucker, which means I'm being played for a sucker. And then the next day he's like, these are great people here and we could really deal with them. It's just like, right. It is like we're on drugs.
8: I feel like somebody has dosed me with something.
7: Jeez. Unbelievable. Unbelievable.
8: Yeah.
7: We are Red Eye Radio.
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0: Fraser, Cronin, I'm Gary McNamara. This is one of the audio cuts of the president that, and video that people saw, which was like, whoa. Mm. And it's the president saying if the Iran deal doesn't work out, he'll blame J.D. Vance. And Howard Lutnick's there laughing up. You've got Marco Rubio there. There isn't a hint of any joy at all. And you know, I've seen him with the president.
1: Yeah.
0: A joke is made.
1: Right.
0: You know, the one, what was the story that was out there that every single person, it was Rubio and it was, oh, I forgot who else it was, Rubio and somebody else. Hegseth, they said, wasn't for it, and Rubio wasn't for it. But it was Rubio and someone else that were vehemently against it. But everybody in that room, they said, was against this deal. Only the president wanted it. But here he is. Here's this audio. Here we go. Let's go.
2: This way, if it works out, I'm going to take the credit. If it doesn't work out, I'm blaming J.D. You better be careful, J.D. He's going to turn his plane around and get the hell out of here. Yeah, I like that idea. I think it's a good...
0: And you've got Lutnick laughing like crazy on his one side.
1: Yeah.
0: And Marco Rubio as stone-faced as I've ever seen him.
1: Yeah.
0: But what I thought interesting was even J.D. Vance, according to the one article, and again, they're source stories, whether they're true or not, but the article was making the case that J.D. Vance was actually not for what the president was doing.
1: Right. J.D. Vance and Marco Rubio and Hegseth. You mean early on, J.D. Vance wasn't what, didn't want him to go into Iran?
0: No, J.D. Vance didn't want this.
1: The deal.
0: What was told him, there's a lot of, he doesn't, again, he probably wouldn't have done this, but he didn't like the way this deal was being done and how it would be presented to the American people. No. And you can see the struggle he's had with it because he's had to bring out straw men. He knows he's doing it.
1: Yeah. Yeah.
0: But
1: I don't know anybody out there that's had a consistent message.
0: No.
1: From this administration.
0: But the look on Rubio's face.
1: Oh, man.
0: Man, unbelievable.
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13: Here's your News Talk 1310 KNOX forecast. Partly cloudy overnight with a low of 47. Northerly winds 8 to 15 miles an hour. Thursday, highs around 67. Chance for showers Thursday night. Lows dip down to about 48. High temperatures reach up to 70 Friday with rain showers likely. 72, mainly clear skies Saturday. I'm meteorologist Megan Mulford on News Talk 1310 KNOX. 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
0: And he's Eric Harley and I'm Gary McNamara. 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All right, a little bit of soccer adjacent talk.
1: Soccer adjacent. I'm not on board for soccer. You might call me soccer adjacent.
0: Well, the reason I say this is because I just the number of articles out there and even TV stories on the fact that wow, people are really having a good time in the United States. Europeans are coming in. They're loving
1: the U.S.
0: The abundance of things and the restaurants and just everything. It's not what we thought it was going to be.
1: Yeah.
0: And that's what happens when you judge the United States by how your own media in Europe covers the United States. And as we've said, there is the inside the beltway, which is all the arguing going on every day, which seems like the United States is at war with each other each and every day. Mm. And there's normal people interacting, doing business, involved in charities and clubs and having fun and, you know, playing sports. One of the things I saw somebody said, my God, you guys have so many huge stadiums. What are they for? It's
1: high school football.
0: Well, that was all over the country. I mean, but wow, that you could apply that to Texas. That's right.
1: Yeah, right.
0: High school football.
1: What's that big stadium in Arlington? Oh, that's Arlington High School. No, the other one. Oh, yeah, the Cowboys thing. Yeah. Well, the high schools have a dome. Not true, but...
0: There
1: might be
0: some
1: one.
0: Of the high school football stadiums. But, you know, the thing that caught me is where I golf all the time, I golf at a particular golf club most of the time.
1: Yeah.
0: I haven't golfed much in the last year. I just haven't had time. I just, since my dad got sick, I just haven't had the time to golf much, and with everything else and traveling. Yeah. And then I had some injuries too. And right now the next goal is October, because the last thing I want to do is golf now. What I realized, when you get a little bit older, you do not like, even though I really like 80 degree temperatures, I don't like golfing when it's 97 to 105. It is no fun.
1: Yeah.
0: And so when I'll start practicing probably in September and play. But I did go to the driving range because I played in a tournament in April. I went like 3-4 times to the driving range at the golf club that I golf at. And it's Mansfield National in Mansfield, Texas. Hmm. That's where I golf most of the time.
1: Okay.
0: Right. And I'm with the whole World Cup coming up. They're like, well, they're at this new 7,000-seat stadium in Mansfield, Texas.
1: Yeah.
0: And I look at the map. I'm like, it's right next to the driving range. I just hit balls there a month ago. What are you talking about? There's no stadium there. So I had to go back, and I drove over there. Now, they got a bunch of roads closed, but when I got to the right point, I went, oh, right beyond the – oh, my, look at that. It's a – you know, it's, it's got roof over the – you know, roof over – it's a – totally brand new modern 7,000 seat soccer stadium. I'm like, and I guess that when you live in a place that is expanding as quickly as the Dallas-Fort Worth area is, you just miss these things. I had a buddy of mine in Florida was talking about the fact that he was like, you know, we got a big apartment complex near us and now traffic's getting worse. And I'm like, oh, man. You've got to come and visit where I am. And you think, because when I was there, he was showing me the apartments.
1: Yeah.
0: I went, that's nothing. We have cities of apartments that are growing up, that are growing.
1: Yeah.
0: Actually growing is almost like they're being planted and they're growing. I mean, it's unbelievable the construction of apartments within probably a 5-mile radius of where I live. I mean, thousands upon thousands of units.
1: Wow.
0: And so, but I just thought it was really interesting that, you know, that you saw the one English bar that opened here.
1: Mm-hmm.
0: And they had said that after 5,000 drinks. Now, the ownership said, well, it wasn't 5,000 drinks these people had. But there were so many people partying because England is in town.
1: Right.
0: And it was just, they were just like. I showed video of it. Fire marshal had to close it down.
1: Too many people, huh?
0: Too many people. Yeah, it was just absolutely.
1: Wow. Yeah. There used to be a British pub not far from my house in the city that's the next one over. I'm not sure if they're still there. But, you know, anytime there was a soccer match on, I heard it was full. So, not sure if it's still there or not, but yeah, look, welcome to America. Now you know why we, for the Brits, now you know why we left.
0: We couldn't handle the drunks.
1: Yeah, right. Well, that and, come on, this is so much better. You got it. You got to admit. You got to admit.
0: Did you see the Babylon Bee? Speaking of that,
1: no.
0: Trump does a deal with England. England has the colonies back.
1: Ouch. He concedes the colonies. Oh. Sorry, New England. You're now old England again. Oh, well. That's just the way it goes.
0: But I mean, it's like we know it. I mean, it's like the way people actually interact is not the way that the political class interacts.
1: Yeah, of course.
0: And so, you know, people deal with each other every day. I will tell you this story, though. I met a guy. I don't want to give him away because he is in a business, but he's in this business, and he was telling me that that he had a complaint from one company, from one of his employees. And they said, we have a video of it. And the video showed this guy, you know, with the person. And he was saying, yes, ma'am. You know, yes, you know, you know, yes, ma'am. And person went crazy. I'm not ma'am. Call me by my name tag. And the name tag said it.
1: Okay. Okay.
0: And he said what they had to go through to finally resolve that was unbelievable. And it was a company that had a big, you know, big contract with another company. And because the guy said, I call everybody ma'am or sir. If you'd like to be called that, fine. I'm not going to call anybody it. I feel that's an insult.
1: Right.
0: And it was like the human resources of that place and they were going crazy. What are you talking about? Do you know how he goes? What are you talking about?
1: Yeah. What's wrong with you?
0: And then he also told me, he was having Hispanic guy, real great guy. I had to do some business with this person and I found out I've become the worst of my father. And I say that looking at my father as a teenager that was always embarrassed that he would talk to anybody at any time about anything. And for some reason that irked me as a teenager.
1: Yeah.
0: I've become that person. Not at a party. If I'm at a party, there's a bunch of people I don't know. I'm probably sitting over in the corner.
1: No.
0: But one-on-one, you meet somebody with business. I had some contractors. I'm dealing with contractors now. My house is 20 years old. I got a bunch of stuff being done. Same thing.
1: Yeah. No, I do the same thing.
0: All of a sudden, you're into your personal life and what you're doing and what you think about stuff and where your politics. And it doesn't matter who I deal with, even if they're Democrat. I have great conversations with everyone.
1: Oh, sure. Yeah.
0: But he was telling me that he had a party. And he says, you know, when you have parties, you know, it's fine. Our friends can be friends, you know, can bring friends and whatever. So sometimes you got friends of friends of friends. He said, I had a little Trump thing. Not a big thing. It wasn't like a big Trump poster, just a little Trump thing in the corner. This woman went bonkers at my party because I said to her, wait a minute, you don't even know me. You came with somebody else. This is my house. You respect my house. So, but just a great conversation with him. But people get along. They really do. I mean, people get along. We do business every day. Yeah. People are involved in charities every day.
1: Yeah.
0: You know, except in the political arena, I can't remember the last crossword I had with anyone, even when discussing politics, when it's outside the official arena of what we do, the business arena. Like, I don't do much anymore, but what if I used to do a, you know, college thing or panel discussion or something like that, you may get it then. But I view that as the official capacity that you're in.
1: Right.
0: But anything in my personal life, and Europeans coming over going, what a great country.
1: Yeah, I love it.
0: Great.
1: I love it.
0: Man, you people are just having a good time. You got so much good here.
1: I had to take an Uber. I had my truck was in the shop. And I took an Uber back, you know, to the dealership to pick up my truck. And the Uber driver, I said something to him, and then he said no English. And so I spoke my limited Spanish, you know, to him. And basically we talked about it. I told him that, you know, he's from Cuba. He mentioned he's from Cuba. And I said, you know, here in Texas and in Florida, we have many Cubans. And, you know, so... you know, we just briefly talked. I think I told him something about, I tried to say my truck is in the shop. I think I ended up saying, my kazoo is in the zoo. I got to work on my Spanish, but I tried. But no, he was a great guy. And, you know, and I always do that too when I'm talking to people. You know, and probably for too long, they're probably looking at me going, old man, old man. Greg Warren, the stand-up comedian, also great friends with Nate Bargatze. But don't hold that against him. That doesn't mean he's MAGA. Anyway, Greg Warren has that, you know, thing too. And he goes, look, if I go to Walgreens late at night, he goes, you know, and somebody, they finally have to call extra help up to the front because there's so many people in line. He goes, let's not start conversations, especially you old guys. I know what you do. Yeah. You start these conversations. It's what we do. We
0: talk to people. It's really amazing how I don't even think about it and how comfortable it is learning about somebody else on a one-to-one basis.
1: It's right. just one. Yeah, I love it.
0: I had a Uber drivers are the best for me. This weekend, like I said, I made this flight last second later on today to go see Dad, and no cars available in Buffalo at all. None, because the people visiting Niagara Falls, not one. I've gone to 5 different car companies. None. And not one car.
1: Yeah.
0: I may still check during the day because sometimes they pop up.
1: Right.
0: People cancel.
1: Right.
0: But I'm going to be Ubering it everywhere. And I went, oh, wow, I'm going to have some great conversations again. Met a guy when goes back about a month and a half ago taking an Uber and from Pakistan.
1: Yeah.
0: Turned around and looked at me. We stopped and he says, you need to know America is the greatest country ever.
1: Yeah.
0: He's a citizen now.
1: Yeah. Love it.
0: Greatest country.
1: Yeah, I love it.
0: There he is, you know, working 2-3 jobs at times in his life.
1: Right.
0: Still trying to figure out where he's going, but working.
1: Always working.
0: The opportunity to work.
1: Yeah. Yeah, I love it.
0: Greatest country in the world.
1: I love it.
0: We are Red Eye Radio.
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0: Eric Carly and I'm Gary McNamara. Yeah, so the English had a heck of a time here. I didn't hear a lot of news about the... Oh, no, I did see the story about the Japanese.
1: Yeah.
0: You saw that story, right?
1: Right, yeah.
0: That they, after it was over... Excuse me, the match was over.
1: Mm-hmm.
0: Make sure
1: mm-hmm.
0: I say match.
1: Match.
0: Mm-hmm. They were cleaning up and picking up all the litter around them.
1: Right, yeah.
0: In the stands.
1: Yeah.
0: That made national news in here in the state.
1: Yeah.
0: You know... All
1: right.
0: over the states,
1: right?
0: And, which was really cool.
1: And then the
0: Dutch, that was great. I mean, they were having a good old party time.
1: Well, and then the Iranian team, it's like,
0: yeah,
1: as soon as it's over, you guys need to be on a plane. It was like, you guys, right. as soon as this is done,
0: back to Mexico now.
1: Yeah.
0: now you saw the coach saying, you know, why are we being treated like this? We don't even know who made this call. I don't think they want anybody to defect.
1: I think that was came from their. I first believed and still believe that came from their homeland. That came from.
0: Oh yeah. Absolutely.
1: Yeah, we need you out of there.
0: But
1: because the moment, because if they believe, if those players believe, you know that there are, you know, there's a good chance the regime's going to fall. You know, you take every chance, right? You stay here if you can.
0: Yeah. Well, I mean, they went back to Mexico. They're coming back.
1: Right. They're coming back, but they basically don't want them hanging out. So, very interesting.
0: It is.
1: Yeah.

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4: ABC News, I'm Dave Packer. The remnants of Tropical Storm Arthur still packing a punch, and the National Hurricane Center warns it's expected to bring life-threatening conditions to Louisiana and parts of the South. President Trump says he signed that 14-point peace deal with Iran as part of the deal which reopens the Strait of Hormuz, but there's criticism from both sides of the aisle that he gave away too much. ABC's Jonathan Carl.
5: Now they will immediately be able to sell their oil on the world oil market with access to the banking system, with access to the insurance system.
6: Wow.
5: They will have this ability to begin making potentially billions of dollars immediately, an opportunity that they have not had for years.
4: New York City is gearing up for Thursday's Parade of Champions for the Knicks. More than 10,000 NYPD members will be on duty, the largest number in history for a single event. This is ABC News. An 18-year-old tourist killed in New York City.
7: A horse-drawn carriage takes off in Central Park. The horse bolting as a family of four tourists barely hangs on inside as the horse sprints out of control, moments later crashing into another and flipping onto its side. Police say an 18-year-old man who fell from the carriage rushed to the hospital. This is the second incident involving New York's famous and controversial carriage horses in just over a week. New calls from animal rights groups and the Central Park Conservancy to ban the horse carriages.
4: ABC's Matt Rivers, a representative for the Transport Workers Union, which represents the carriage industry, said that the driver had dismounted to take a photograph of his passengers, which they are not supposed to do. Colorado regulators are reviewing Xcel Energy's final plan to clean up groundwater contamination caused by decades of coal ash disposal at the Valmont Power Station. A dedication ceremony will be held Thursday in Chicago for the new Obama Presidential Center, kicking off a grand opening weekend. Dave Packer, ABC News.
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10: This moment of uncontrollable laughter was made possible by a 32-year-old man with little to no coordination attempting to execute a simple cartwheel. 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
11: Here's your News Talk 1310 KNOX forecast. Partly cloudy overnight with a low of 47. Northerly winds 8 to 15 miles an hour. Thursday, highs around 67. Chance for showers Thursday night. Lows dip down to about 48. High temperatures reach up to 70 Friday with rain showers likely. 72, mainly clear skies Saturday. I'm meteorologist Megan Mulford on News Talk 1310 KNOX. Currently 56.
12: Now, it's Red Eye Radio. Gary McNamara and Eric Harley talk about everything from politics to social issues and news of the day. Whether you're up late or you're just starting your day, welcome to the show. 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
13: All across America, we are Red Eye Radio. He is Eric Harley and I'm Gary McNamara.
14: Welcome and good morning. Thanks so much for being here.
15: Thank you.
13: All right.
15: Thank
13: you. So I'm a little bit behind today.
14: All right.
13: Just so everybody knows, Dad's back in the hospital again. Mm-hmm. And yeah. When you're 100 years old and you're back in the hospital, it's never good.
14: Yeah.
13: So he's still fighting and everything else, but I was just so busy yesterday that you know, I was trying to catch everything that was going on. In fact, I'm flying in later on today to go see him. And tell you one thing, he is a fighter.
14: Yeah. That's for sure.
13: What I heard today was
14: no doubt.
13: My sister was telling me they're in the room and the, you know, the heart monitor's going.
14: Yeah.
13: Turn off that damn machine.
10: You know, I said to you during the pre-show meeting, the strong minds are the ones quite often you see as the survivors. They're not often the loudest individuals either. But, you know, you'll see the local news story on, you know, the lady turns 110 and her secret to longevity is
13: whiskey.
10: You know, usually it's
13: a shot a day,
10: a shot of whiskey before every meal. And I eat 9 times a day. But no, it's always something, you know, and great wisdom. But you can tell there's a strong mind there. Your father has a very strong mind. I know my father has a strong mind, strong will. And the doctors, his doctors are amazed at his ability to manage everything. He reminds me, my dad reminds me of you managing your type 2 diabetes, because my dad is doing everything to the T of what his doctors are asking him to do to keep his numbers in order. But for my dad, it's about being around to take care of my mom. And I know that's, you know, what his, and if you knew my dad's life starting from his childhood, you would know that he had no choice but to be a fighter. Your father has that strong mind, you know?
13: Yeah, he does, but it's tough at 100, especially when he's got a massive infection but he's still hanging in. He's hanging in there a lot better than anybody thought from the beginning, a day and a half ago when he first went in. So, so that's,
10: well, we're praying for John.
13: That's I was going to say, if you're spiritual or religious or whatever, if you say a prayer for my dad, I would really appreciate it.
10: Yeah.
13: I'm going in to, you know, see him.
10: John is a non-present contributor to this program.
13: Yes.
10: He has made contributions over the years through his son Gary. You may know him, and those lessons, you know, the Obama lessons of my father. That's a very different book than what Gary would write. I mean, vastly different.
13: Yes, it would be. It would be completely different.
10: But we have with great joy and pride shared those lessons from both of our dads over the years. With John, you know, the DTJ, or as he says, DTJN, do the job now.
13: Oh, man, that was so funny a couple of months ago when he said that to me. Because he looked at me like, you don't have it. You know, it's like, no. I go, no. He goes, DTJN. Yeah. DTJN.
10: Yeah.
13: Do the job the way he said it.
10: Yeah.
13: You know, and, you know, he has his coherent moments and he doesn't. Sure. And so for him, I'm like, is this, what moment is this?
10: Right.
13: And he says, no, that's not it. It's DTJN. I'm like, oh, man, he's just drifting. He doesn't. Right. He goes, do the job now.
10: Yeah. You know,
13: oh, my God.
10: But that's one of those leadership things. You know, both of our dads have been leaders, you know, in their careers. And that's one of those leadership things, you know, get on it.
13: Oh, that was just, and the only thing that was disappointing is I was in the room alone.
10: Yeah.
13: None of my brothers and sisters, you know, weren't there, or my nieces, because they would have, they all know it. Everybody knows the family, DTJ. I mean, everybody knows it.
10: Yeah.
13: It's like, you know, I gotta do DTJ.
10: Yeah.
13: DTJ. So, and by the way, for people that never heard that before, what that means is stop whining, get the job done.
10: Yeah, do the job.
13: Yeah.
10: You know,
13: because we know is.
10: I'll tell you, I've applied it, not to, you know, get into details, but I've applied it in very important personal things in my life. That where, you know, I felt like I was getting a message from God, and in part, John McNamara, you know, it was, look, you know, this is the job. This is what you've got to do in this case. It may not be work related, but it's the task that you need to do, what you need to do in order to make, you know, this work or whatever it is.
13: I know it's personal, and I know what you're talking about because you related it to me, and I told it to my dad.
10: Yeah.
13: Just so you know, and he went, oh.
10: It changed was like my life.
13: It made him very, very humble.
10: That decision changed the trajectory of my life in a positive way and forever. Yeah. So I'm eternally grateful, and we're praying for him.
13: Yeah. So hopefully he can fight this and win. So we'll keep everybody updated. I really don't have to, you know, it's interesting because I really don't have to say a lot about my dad at one period because I've said it so long over such a long period of time that everybody sort of knows.
10: Yeah.
13: You know, they just sort of, everybody listens and, you know, even on social media, you know, and, you know, friends, whatever, they all know.
10: Right.
13: They
10: sure.
13: They all know my dad. So,
10: yeah.
13: But, you know, we'll be flying in later on, today and we'll check out to see how he is. I'll tell you this though, because this was I was going back in 2 weeks. So I actually wasn't going back this weekend.
10: Mm.
13: And so I made the flight and everything at the last moment. I was able to get a hotel. You can't find a rent-a-car in Buffalo.
10: Wow.
13: Find one. I mean, because why? Niagara Falls.
10: Wow.
13: Everybody visits between June.
10: Oh, yeah. Okay.
13: June, so it's Labor Day.
10: It's that season, right? Yep. Okay.
13: Yep.
10: Yeah.
13: And,
10: so here we are.
13: So not sure what's going on next weekend. And it's like the thing is, a car rental is the one thing where you get hit.
10: Yeah.
13: You know, but for my hotel,
10: right.
13: I can cancel one day before. And for plane flights, you can cancel right up to it. And you can't get you'd have to pay a lot. I love it. If you want to get a refund, the ticket price is $300. If you actually wish to get a refund, it will be $4,000. And, but there's no expense if you get it for the credit.
10: Right.
13: And for me,
10: right,
13: I fly all the time, so it doesn't matter if I get the credit.
10: Yeah,
13: I'm not looking for, a lot of people don't fly a lot. They want the refund.
10: Yeah.
13: I just, you know, I get the credit. So, and for my hotel and for parking at DFW and the airlines, I, you know, can cancel right up to the end and get it. Cars, you can't. They're going to charge you something. So I was even looking.
10: Yeah.
13: I don't know what the schedule is.
10: Right.
13: You know, like for next weekend, I just don't know, depending on how my father does. And so I'm like, should I make it now? Should I not make it now? You know, it's and so I have to look to see what what it all is. But it's just interesting how cars will charge. I think it's $50 if you cancel outside of 24 hours. If you don't, you have to pay, I think, $150 or something.
10: Mm.
13: And then if you don't show up, you owe the entire thing. But but it's okay. I won't be there. I'm only there for a day and a half, and I'll be Ubering it, you know, everywhere. So and the thing is, this is the savior. Mm. There's a Tim Hortons in the hospital.
10: Oh,
13: that's open 24/7.
10: What a brilliant idea that is.
13: I know
10: that's a great idea.
13: Tim Hortons. We always
10: perfect location. I mean, for families who are visiting, and you know that because. That's kind of one of those things that when in the moments where if you're visiting a hospital, it's quite often not for a good reason, unless it's the birth of a child.
13: Right.
10: You know, but you look at situations like that. And if you're from that region, a Tim Hortons can be that respite for the moment, right?
13: Mm-hmm.
10: Where you go in and, you know, just a,
13: yeah.
10: Take a break and take your mind off things and grab some coffee or something.
13: Oh, that's what I told my sister. I said, look, since the visiting hours start at 7 a.m.,
10: yeah.
13: I said, I'm going to go to sleep at the hotel, wake up, take the Uber. You know, instead of going over to your place, I'll go straight to the hospital, have breakfast at Tim Hortons, and I'll take care of Dad. You know, I'll be there if you guys want a little bit of rest for a little bit.
10: Sure.
13: You know, I'll take care of it at that point. The only thing is, I think about this, is that the hospital is, and this goes back maybe, trying to think, was I even working here at the point?
10: Mm.
13: It was one time where my mom got real sick.
10: Yeah.
13: And it probably was about 15, 17 years ago.
10: Mm.
13: And I talked to my dad, and they were at that same hospital.
10: Mm.
13: And my dad said, oh, yeah, she's okay. And I could tell in his voice he wasn't. She wasn't. So I flew in, didn't even tell him, and I showed up.
10: Mm.
13: And he goes, why did you come? And I said, I heard it in your voice.
10: Yeah.
13: Heard something in your voice, and he said, "Yeah, we didn't think she was going to make it last night."
10: Yeah,
13: and so, so that always sits me when I go to that hospital. It's like always in the back of my mind.
10: Yeah,
13: but like I said, he's a fighter right now, and he's a fighter, and like he was singing. That was the best part. He was singing
10: McNamara.
13: He was singing McNamara's band with my sister yesterday.
10: I love
13: it. Just like, you know, and then, where are you doctors and nurses? You know, it's like, and I will say that part of that is the dementia, because my father is not like that, where he would ever talk loud.
10: Well,
13: except when he was yelling at me.
10: My mother-in-law, who has a beautiful singing voice, quite often will break out in songs. She's I think they call it stage three or level three dementia. She's advanced dementia. And she, when we're there, she will often break out in song. And that's the one thing we can connect with her. You and I have talked about that, where the song just comes to their mind. So.
13: It blows my mind. You know, and I wonder, they probably won't allow it in the hospital, but if we bring in this harmonica, he'll start playing it. And you sit there and you're going, that's when you say, how the hell does the brain work?
10: Glenn Campbell, you know, family said, if he picked up a guitar, he didn't lose a thing.
13: I know.
10: You know?
13: And my father would just start playing. And on his 100th birthday 2 months ago, he did, you know, put off the harmonica.
10: Yeah.
13: And he wasn't, you know, he wasn't in the greatest cognitive state. And it was like, well, Dad, you're 100. No, I'm not. We all burst out laughing.
10: Yeah.
13: And then when we gave him the harmonica, so play Happy Birthday. And then 5 minutes later, there he is singing with us with the birthday cake and everything else. And it was all great. So, like I said, if you're spiritual or religious, say a prayer for my dad.
10: Yeah,
13: I'll be seeing him later on today, and hopefully he pulls through this.
10: Yeah.
13: So, interesting day yesterday.
10: Well,
13: got an interesting post on X that we want to go through,
10: sure.
13: Even though it didn't age well.
10: It didn't age well, and it was, I think it was respectful in regards to the way it was written. I think it was thoughtful in how it was written, and I certainly appreciated that. Quite often it starts with, you guys don't know, and it's when it starts with, you guys, it's like, but it
13: any
10: was,
13: response, it's, or, sorry, you're right, with you guys.
10: Yeah, you guys are okay, we get it. And some people do get upset, but we're on, and that's usually when we're on the same side, you know, and even when we're on the same side, and it appears we're on the same side as this listener, but it didn't age well. It was written, you know, very, very early in the morning, and then the day's events kind of, you know, changed things around. But
13: it was basically the only defense that you had Republicans making, who were saying, we don't know what it is. Everybody is speculating.
10: Yeah.
13: And as we said, we always, if there's something out there, if there's a source story, we always say it could be this or it could be that or
10: sure.
13: It could be that. We've always done that. But everything that we said during the week.
10: Yeah.
13: Everything that we said from the source stories that came out were right about what was in the deal.
10: Right.
13: So that's why we said it didn't age well for him, because he was talking about the fact that there may be there was nothing top secret in there. Nothing top secret, nothing. And so we'll get to that coming up here, and just so much else to talk about out there. The Fed.
10: Yeah. Well, this is exactly what I said about, you know, the whole thing with Warsh or whoever you were going to replace Jerome Powell with. The nature of the Fed, which should have been the criticism all along. Look, I have a problem with the Federal Reserve, and, you know, if you want to go full Rand Paul, well, we should audit the Federal Reserve or whatever. And those, you know, those concerns, you had some at the Fed that wanted to raise, that were in favor of raising interest rates. But it doesn't look like, I don't think we're going to see a lowering of the interest rates anytime between now and the end of the year. I could be wrong, depending on what happens with the economy based on what happens with the war. But I, even then, I think the market prices that in to get us back to where we were, which means there, it doesn't necessarily constitute lowering those rates. Again, I could be wrong. We'll see what happens. But,
13: well, what I thought was interesting is, you know, nothing happened.
10: Right.
13: But the other thing that happened was, as we said, Warsh came in and said, look, we're not going to give our detailed opinion every month anymore. Everybody shut up.
10: Yeah.
13: That's basically what he said.
10: Well, and you know, the markets look at that and because they're trying to figure out where interest rates might go, you know, next time, right? Next meeting.
13: Mm-hmm.
10: And here's what we'll be watching. There's a reason that they did that. And I don't disagree with Warsh's approach here, but there is something to be said about transparency. If we're not going to audit the Fed, then we want to know what you guys are thinking. And because if you make a move and then say, well, we're not going to tell you why we made the move. I mean, we're not going to go into the details of why we made the move.
8: Well, the Fenton minutes, well, that I understand, well, that can get very boring. Right.
13: That they're going to do.
8: No, I know they're
13: gonna
8: will, but
13: they're going to explain, but it's like where they do the thing minutes. The not even the minutes of it, but every month, basically, we're not going to be giving our opinion of where we think it's going to go, because then by the time we get to doing it, or every week or whatever, the
10: Fed, the predictive territory
13: right,
10: thing,
13: the
10: yeah.
13: predictive territory, we're not going to be doing that anymore because right. we sort of box ourselves in by doing it.
10: Well, and again, I don't disagree with him on that. The only Neither thing I would yeah. encourage would be going forward is, you know, in fact, get out of the predictive and just say, if things go this way, then this could happen. If things go this way, this could happen. But I think it's a given. I think the market's already priced those contingencies mm-hmm. in up or down. And so, you know, that may be useless and maybe wasting everybody's time. And Warsh may see that as, now you're just blowing, you know, hot air by that point. So we'll see.
13: We are Red Eye Radio.
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11: Here on our radio, he's Eric Cronin. I'm Gary McNamara.
12: I'm going to show you the situation that we're in.
11: Yeah.
12: You see the Nate Bargatze controversy, that Nate Bargatze went to the UFC 250.
11: You know, this is the thing. You do anything that's associated with Trump, and all of a sudden you're political. Now, there's been this thing with Nate Bargatze, I think, just my observation. He may tell you it's not true. I think all the comedians love him, and they call him the nicest comedian in the world, right? And he's worked with lots of liberal comedians, and he's a clean comedian. He's also a Christian. There are a couple of comedians that I've seen have him on their podcast that you could tell they were kind of going at him a little bit, and maybe it was friendly jabbing or not. Nate never made a big deal out of that. But if you, as a clean comedian who is openly a Christian, go to any event associated with Trump, how dare you? And Nate is great. He's really not political in his comedy at all.
10: 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Translating on K300BG Grand Forks.
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3: Here's your News Talk 1310 KNOX forecast. Partly cloudy overnight with a low of 47. Northerly winds 8 to 15 miles an hour. Thursday, highs around 67. Chance for showers Thursday night. Lows dip down to about 48. High temperatures reach up to 70 Friday with rain showers likely. 72, mainly clear skies Saturday. I'm meteorologist Megan Mulford on News Talk 1310 KNOX. 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
1: And he is Eric Carly and I'm Gary McNamara. We are Red Eye Radio. Welcome in. Good morning. Thanks so much for being here.
11: Thank you.
1: All right. Some of the emails that ex post communications that we've gotten, whatever, from people. This was one of the more interesting yesterday because the ones that agree with us, you know, that gets to be boring. This is Lattimore who sent this to us. And this was yesterday. In times when operational secrecy is essential to national security, the openness of our media and the public discourse presents a distinct challenge. I've long defended free speech and free press as indispensable to the constitutional order. Yet when sensitive operations require certain facts to remain unknown, not only to the public, but especially to our adversaries, the media's practice of filling every gap with speculation, partial reporting, and demands for immediate answers undermines that need. Adversaries such as Iran watch and listen, monitoring our news and talk radio to gain any advantage from the free flow of information and commentary. Meanwhile, portions of the public show little patience for incomplete knowledge.
12: and press for prompt full answers. This subordinates strategic considerations to the appetite of disclosure. Someone knows must remain for operations to succeed. The constant demand for transparency, though understandable, cannot always be met with without real cost. Sometimes you cannot get what you want when you want it. Acceptance of limited public knowledge in critical moments paired with disciplined patience is a necessary element of sound national policy. On the last note, you voted for the man to govern. For gosh sakes, let him govern. He will either succeed or fail, and we will go from there. All right. Number one, as you know, that has been dated now, that we know that. And again, when we do speculation, when we, you know, source story, we'll say, look, this is a source story. We always tell you.
11: Yeah.
12: And we say, this is what they say. It could be that. It might not be that.
11: Right. Sure.
12: Speculation is one thing. I would say this. Iran pays a lot more attention to what the president and the vice president say than Eric and Gary. There was no top secret stuff here. That was an excuse to throw out. I mean, that's speculation right there. Right. You're accusing us of putting out speculation, which you're implying helps the enemy, when you're saying that there is that there may be operational secrecy here, where there's no operational secrecy when you say we have a deal and then you send surrogates out to promote that deal. And then you say you shouldn't question it, or if there are stories out there, shouldn't question the politicians on it.
11: Well, and we don't speculate to the point of conclusion in a situation like this, especially because you cannot, we don't have all of the information. We'll say, if this is true, if these reports are true, if that part is accurate, if that holds, if that remains the case, we'll use those qualifiers for a reason. And it's not an out. It's just how you should approach it. If you don't, we're not sitting in the Situation Room.
12: Right.
11: So, and Lattimore, we appreciate your very thoughtful message to us on X. I agree. Free speech, and I would add true journalism, the kind that people like Barry Weiss believe in, is essential to a free society. But it is when you look at a situation like this. The people come and go. The ideas remain. I don't pledge allegiance to a person. I don't vote for them and say, just let them run. Just let them run their, you know, their show. If they're doing something I disagree with, it's because I think it will come back at them and fail, and they will not be able to complete their overall mission and agenda items. And that's a concern for me. I don't have near as much confidence in the GOP in terms of Capitol Hill as I do in this president. That confidence is waning based on items from this week alone. And that's a problem. That's a problem for people like me, because I don't waver one way or the other. If it comes out, if we get at ultimately under this president, the regime is gone and we get all of the uranium, then I will say, well done, Mr. President. And that will be it. He's a public servant. I'm not going to just hire him and let him run. I hired him to do a job. I expect that to be done.
12: Well, no, we are letting him, because this is the last part. And this is where, in my opinion, Lattimore goes to the emotional part of it.
11: Mm-hmm.
12: On the last note, you voted for the man to govern. For gosh sakes, let him govern. He will either succeed or fail. We will go from there. You and I aren't stopping him from governing.
11: Yeah, no, there's nothing that we say that can stop him from governing.
12: Right. We're responding to him governing.
11: Right.
12: And so he responded
11: to the criticism. The president responded to the criticism clearly.
12: Right. And
11: that's, G7.
12: That's the way that it works. But there was no top secret in here, so that blows the first part of the argument.
11: Right.
12: There was nothing top secret in here at all.
11: Yeah, because after this was written by Lattimore, they put everything out there. And
12: all the source stories that we brought to you on the air, on our podcast and on our radio show, all of it turned out to be true.
11: Yes.
12: All of it.
11: Right. It doesn't work that way, but in this case it did.
12: Right. On the on uh, one on uh, when he said one last note, you voted for the man to govern. For gosh sakes, let him govern. He will succeed or fail, and we will go from there. First point, as we said, we're not stopping him from governing. Mm-hmm. We're commenting on, you know, his governing and what they have said. In fact, we have been much more critical, as we will be in a couple of minutes, about the things that they said, which we believe are straw man arguments. J.D. Vance made another one yesterday. Complete straw man argument. It doesn't exist out there. When they're not
11: on the 100,000 troop thing.
12: Right. When they're not being credible, when you can blow a hole through their argument, then you have a right to speculate. What are they doing?
11: Right.
12: And let me just, I just want to finish this.
11: Sure.
12: And with the thing here, you voted for the man to govern. For gosh sakes, let him govern. He will succeed. Do you know what our job is?
11: This is what we do for a living.
12: That's what we do.
11: This is what we do for a living. Right. And it's not, and you're right, Gary, it's not that we're stopping him from governing, but we will, because it implies, let him govern without criticism.
12: Right.
11: That's what you're saying.
12: Yeah. And
11: but that's not what this country was founded on. And I don't care if it's somebody on our side or not. Keep in mind, if you've been paying attention, and maybe I'm not sure how long Lattimore's been listening, and we hope it's for a long time. It's all we require. Listen all of your life, every night. But if you're a new listener, and you didn't listen along the way, President Trump gets high marks where other GOP presidents didn't get. Maybe with the exception of Reagan in modern years, President Trump has accomplished a lot. This is why, by the way, this entire thing to us is disappointing. I won't say shocking, but it's because it's not over yet. And I'm putting that asterisk there.
12: Well, no,
11: along the way, the messaging has to be very clear, or you don't have to necessarily put all these things out every day, because tossing these things out every day, you know, I saw someone say yesterday, well, he's just trying to keep the enemy confused. You're keeping your constituents confused. And keeping the enemy confused is one thing.
12: My goal is, what is the purpose of keeping the enemy confused?
11: Right, exactly. If they don't see you acting, there's no confusion. They understand you're not going to act.
12: Right.
11: They believe, Iran believes he's not going to act before November 3rd.
12: Right.
11: And they're being proven right.
12: And, for example, let's play this particular audio from J.D. Vance when he was on the Megyn Kelly show, mm-hmm. where this absolutely was using, you know, this complete straw man argument. Here we go.
0: And importantly, we have a constituency right now that is saying that we're going to send boots on the ground. They want Donald Trump to send hundreds of thousands of ground troops into Iran. The best thing,
2: those
0: we
2: are
0: need
2: Republicans.
0: People, but we need people.
12: Who?
11: Yeah, who?
12: There's Megyn Kelly saying who? I don't know of one.
11: Yeah, I don't know of one.
12: You know, there's a talk of having boots on the ground.
11: Someone may
12: to get the uranium, but that would be boots on the ground after you had wiped out the government and of the government, and the agreement was there and the proper security would be there to get the and we didn't propose that. Trump did.
11: Well, no,
12: Trump's the one that said we're going to get it.
11: Well, and he said this is what it would take.
12: Right.
11: And we've known that. And I don't know where the 100,000 number, if someone commented in terms of hyperbole, you know, you're going to send in 100,000 troops, that's hyperbole,
12: or if they
11: not
12: said,
11: to be taken seriously.
12: Or if there was a Republican out there that said, look, in order to win a war the way Trump is stating we're going to win the war,
11: yeah,
12: you know, we're going to need hundreds of thousands of ground troops, and that's not going to happen.
11: Right.
12: You know, I could see that might have been said somewhere, but Trump we fight wars in a different way. And that is, as we know, Soleimani and other terrorist leaders that we've taken out. And that is, it was clear, we can win this by killing the leadership level, then the next leadership level, then the next leadership level, then the next leadership level, then the next leadership level.
11: Right.
12: We keep them underground, and then we put the blockade on. When no one there is no one talking about hundreds of thousands. I don't know anyone talking about it unless it was used in the fact of criticizing Trump's strategy to begin with, that you can't win a war on this. And we said, well, it'd be unique because we've never, I don't know, a war where we have targeted the leadership like we have in Iran. And we said, we hope it works, and it might, but you've got to be consistent. And that means every single level of leadership in that country that's related to the Iranian Revolutionary Guard, you take out. Mm-hmm. And that was the plan. And the plan was when we do that, and when we finish the job, as he said, it's almost a quote, finish the job, then the Iranian people, you can take over. And we know that was the case because the president talked about the Kurds stealing our weapons, which still that scandal has to, what do you mean they stole our weapons? How right. did this, you know, how did right. this happen?
11: Right.
12: You know, these are all totally legitimate questions, you know, that are out there. But that's a strongman argument where there was no ground, there was no groundswell for ground troops at all. No one. And that's where J.D. Vance, you know, you look at that and then you look at when he talked about, we're not going to, the $300 billion isn't U.S. taxpayer money. Nobody was making that argument. And when you're making a straw man argument, it means you don't believe that you can convince your constituents that what you're actually doing is right. Otherwise, you tell the truth.
11: Because the $300 billion mark wasn't about, again, never was about taxpayer money. It was about the fact that you would be enriching Iran to fund their proxies all over again.
12: Right.
11: And this is not what we want. This seems like President Trump, you know, from where he began, you know, unconditional surrender. Those words were important. And now we're shaking hands with the IRGC and signing a deal.
12: We are Red Eye Radio.
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29: We're Red Eye Radio. He's Eric Carlin. I'm Gary McNamara. Welcome and good morning. I'm going to play this a quick audio cut. This is the president yesterday, okay? Here we go.
12: All right.
29: Talking about the Iran deal.
12: Yeah.
30: It's in the low 70s now.
31: That's right.
30: That's amazing. So that's what speaks. That speaks louder than words. The alternative would be a worldwide depression. You know, the stupid people want to have a worldwide depression. And they're stupid people. So you can only go so far. You drive somebody into the ground and a lot of bad things happen. Number one, the strait would never open because they don't like floating billion-dollar ships up and down a strait when there are rockets flying over them and mines all over the place. So the strait would never be open. It wouldn't be open for a long time. So we have a very hot stock market, and we have starting to be a very low oil price. And
29: wow. Just wow. Wow. Wow.
12: Yeah.
29: And most of the response was, well, I wonder who caused the closing of the Strait of Hormuz. How did this all happen?
12: Yeah. Yeah.
29: It's like, and then again, that the people like us that backed him on it and backed him on what he wanted to do that now he has reversed are now the stupid people who want a global recession.
12: Yeah, I feel like that cut that we played from Senator Kennedy yesterday,
29: yes.
12: Where you just start going, what? You know, brevity is not his strong point. So we'll get into that a little bit more coming up.
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3: ABC News, I'm Dave Packer. Both President Trump and Iran's president say they've signed a peace deal that includes lifting the American blockade of Iranian ports, rewarding Iran for the reopening of the Strait of Hormuz, and laying the groundwork for future talks about their nuclear program. ABC's Rachel Scott.
4: As part of these talks, the U.S. would help create a $300 billion fund to help Iran rebuild. The administration says this would not be taxpayer money, but some Republicans are outraged. Senator Bill Cassidy saying Reagan is rolling over in his grave, calling this the worst foreign policy blunder in decades.
3: Arthur's been downgraded to a tropical depression, weakening as it heads toward the Gulf Coast. But in the Midwest, powerful storms overnight, possible tornadoes spotted late Wednesday in Charleston and Effingham, Illinois. A runway at New York's LaGuardia Airport closed because of a 2-inch depression next to it. This is the same runway temporarily closed because of a sinkhole last month. This is ABC News. The Federal Reserve chose to leave interest rates unchanged. New Chair Kevin Warsh called the economy uneven, but says there are positive signs in hiring and growth.
5: Persistently high prices are a burden for the American people. But the recent past need not be prologue. I am pleased to report that members of the FOMC are unambiguous and unanimous. This committee will deliver price stability.
3: Half of the board signaled an interest rate hike later this year. Prosecutors have filed a criminal charge against the chief engineer of a cargo ship involved in the deadly 2024 collapse of Baltimore's Francis Scott Key Bridge, accusing him of failing to notify the Coast Guard of hazardous conditions on the ship. A judge has granted singer Sabrina Carpenter a 5-year restraining order against a man who repeatedly tried entering her home. I'm Dave Packer, ABC News.
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10: Here's your News Talk 1310 KNOX forecast brought to you by Ag Country. 49 overnight under mainly clear skies, northwesterly winds 8 to 15 miles an hour. Thursday, high of 67. Lows around 48 Thursday night, chance of rain showers. Temperatures below average Friday and Saturday with highs in the upper 60s. Chance of thunderstorms Friday. I'm meteorologist Megan Mulford on News Talk 1310 KNOX. Right now, 55.
11: Now, it's Red Eye Radio. Gary McNamara and Eric Hurley talk about everything from politics to social issues and news of the day. Whether you're up late or you're just starting your day, welcome to the show. 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
12: All across America, we are Red Eye Radio. He is Eric Hurley and I'm Gary McNamara. Welcome and good morning. Thanks so much for being here. You know, we had mentioned in a previous hour about the whole Nate Bargatze thing about he's getting severely criticized for going to the UFC or UFC 250 last weekend, and it was funny because I saw posts from Democrats saying, "I hate Trump." You know, I hate Trump. I hate everything about him. But Nate Bargatze, really?
13: Yeah.
12: You're going after him?
13: Seriously.
12: It was pretty funny. It was just like, well, you're talking Nate Bargatze, and it's like, and then Nate said, "I'm not political." And it's like, well, you sort of have to understand what's going on in the world, Nate.
13: Yeah. Well, you know, I mean, it's, but you know what? If it's a historic event, Nate is friends with Joe Rogan. They've known each other for years. He's been on Joe's show several times. He's a comedian, and if you get access to something like that and you're non-political, you'd want to look at it and go, yeah, I want to see what this is all about. You know, I mean, there's nothing wrong with that. But of course, with the left, you can't do anything. You're practically MAGA. If you do anything, the Knicks are going to the White House. The owner of the Knicks said, "Yeah, Donald Trump and I have been friends for years, and we're going to the White House."
12: Did you see the one player of the? I can't think of the player's name on the Knicks.
13: Yeah,
12: but apparently he played in Texas. He played probably for San Antonio, or whatever.
13: Yeah,
12: I don't know if he played for San Antonio or who he played for, but
13: yeah.
12: They said, "What do you think about Texas?" He goes, "I miss Texas."
13: Yeah,
12: I miss the taxes.
13: I bet he does. Yeah. Yeah.
12: Because we had talked about it with the whole, you know, this goes back 15 years ago, was it? Maybe 10, 12 years ago? With the whole Phil Mickelson thing.
13: Oh, yeah.
12: Where Phil Mickelson complained. Remember how he was attacked? You know, yeah. The left went bonkers at him when he said, "What are you talking about?" And we figured it out. We actually did the figuring. And we said, okay, he'd be paying, was it 13% tax?
13: Yeah.
12: In 13% tax there and zero in Florida for income tax.
13: Right.
12: And then we figured it out based on what his earnings were and what his earnings looked like they were going to be over the next 10 years, which if he hadn't destroyed his career,
14: Yeah.
15: You know, he might, because I still think going to live was the wrong thing for him because he didn't need the golf money.
14: Right. Right.
15: You know, if you're talking about long term, he was viable. He could have become another Arnold Palmer in being a spokesperson for the rest of his life and making mega dollars on it. He had that image.
14: Right.
15: Going to live killed that. Now, he got the money up front. Why he did it, you know, it's his choice. But when you look at going back to the original thought, we figured out that it could cost him over a period of 10 years, $80 to $100 million.
14: Yeah.
15: And we went, I don't care how much money you make, who in their right mind is going to give up $80 to $100 million when you actually put it that way? So when I saw the guy from the Knicks say that, I miss Texas a lot. I miss the taxes or the lack of taxes it should have been, but I understood what he meant.
14: Yeah.
15: But the Nate Bargatze thing, because when I see him, you know, the funny thing is I don't look at him like any other comedian. I look at him as being this very gentle guy who's just sort of going through life with observations, not the same as Seinfeld.
14: Right.
15: But a much more calmer thing, like sort of this, sort of a less sarcastic Norm MacDonald.
14: Yeah. Well, go ahead.
15: More like inquisitive.
14: Yeah. Well, and it's often self-deprecating humor.
15: Exactly.
14: He talked about in The Tennessee Kid, which was, I think, his first Netflix special several years ago. He talks about, you know, I played golf one day, and then I had to drive after that, you know, to drive home or to his next destination, I forget which. But I was, you know, going to just change my shirt, you know. My shirt was sweaty, and I'm going to change my shirt. So I opened up, you know, the back of my car. I was changing my shirt, had my shirt off. He goes, and an older guy walks up to me and goes, "Olivia?" I don't know what's worse is that the guy didn't recognize, you know, that I wasn't his wife, or the fact that he thought maybe I looked like his wife. You know, I'm paraphrasing the joke, but I mean, he's got so many great, so much great material over the years. Number one touring comedian, I believe 2 years in a row. Nashville based. He, I think, and Dusty Slay have done such a great job, I think, for comedy and clean comedy. Dusty Slay is just hilarious. He's the real deal. And the same with Nate Bargatze. Nate's dad opens for him. He's a former magician, former clown. He's actually, Nate's, I think, first album was called Yelled At by a Clown. it's great material, but he's a nice guy.
15: Speaking of celebrities and sports and everything. Oh, by the way, I did see that. What's his name? Dana White. That's his name.
14: Yeah.
15: He said he'd never do this again. Apparently, he lost a ton of money.
14: Yeah. Well, yeah.
15: Doing this. So he said, not doing it again. So glad we did it, but it's a one-time thing. But when you look at sports in general, I just want to mention it. The whole Pride Day thing with the San Francisco Giants. You saw about that, right? Where the San Francisco Giants, they had, you know, Pride Night, and you had to wear, I think it was a hat or whatever, Pride hat. Everybody, you must wear it. You have no choice.
14: Mm.
15: And so you had some of the players put Bible verses on it who were Christian.
14: Mm-hmm.
15: And the Major League Baseball has threatened them. Interesting article. It says the culture wars in pro sports go on for now. Talking about how the culture wars are working in reverse. I said this a few years back. Part of the problem, you know, before we even get to the pride thing, because I've been saying this for the longest time, gay pride, white pride, black pride, all ridiculous. It's stupid. And I've been saying that since I've been a talk show host. It's stupid. I don't have anything against any of those people.
14: Right.
15: Pride is not based on what you are. It's what you accomplish.
14: Yeah, it's who you are. Yeah. What you do as a person.
15: What you do character. As a person. Right. It's a stupid, stupid, stupid thing to be talking about.
14: Yeah, right.
15: You know, because, you know, I won't go into it, but, you know, Norm MacDonald did the same thing, but in a much more cruder way.
14: And I'm glad you won't go into it.
15: Yes, exactly. Right.
14: Almost zero of that material
13: can be aired.
15: Yes, but the point was you haven't accomplished anything. Right. And that's what how people generally view pride. But the other thing is the big thing that the LGBTQ did was add the T. Because right. now pride represents the mutilization of children. Yeah. Now pride, gay pride represents men, the misogyny and sexism of the radical transgender movement.
13: Mm-hmm. Mm-hmm.
15: Now it endorses, and I don't know if major league owners have even thought about it. Now it endorses naked men in girls' bathrooms.
13: Yeah.
15: It endorses the misogyny and sexism that we saw and the threats against women in college sports and women who say, no, we ought to be able to have our own sports.
13: Yeah.
15: And that's
13: yeah.
15: one of the reasons that it's getting so much pushback now
13: right.
15: and is going to continue to do it because you took it to a level. I mean, the whole pride thing to begin with is stupid. It's just stupid. It doesn't make any sense. Pride's what you accomplish, not what you are.
13: Right. Right.
15: And but that's one, and I, but that's long gone. People have already accepted. But I'm just going to say pride is what you are because you should be proud about what you are. Shut up.
13: It is your character. You know,
15: right, it's your character.
13: My oldest granddaughter turns 21 today. 21. Wow. And I think to myself, my wife and I were having this discussion that our children and our grandchildren, the people that they are, how they conduct themselves. They're not perfect, but we're proud of the way they conduct themselves. They're good people. They're not as good as their grandparents, but that's, you know, they'll get there with time.
15: Does she have age pride? Is there 21 pride?
13: Right.
15: I can drink.
13: Well,
15: meh.
13: Apparently she's going out with friends tonight and I have been told they're going to Uber and that's a good thing. But it's not really about that. In fact, I think for her health, it's not something that appeals to her. But yeah, no, she's always been about helping others. She's extremely strong, positive. You know, and like all people, she's had her ups and downs in life, you know, where moments where, you know, she was sad or maybe thinks that she didn't do a good job at this. Usually it's school related. She's in college now. And then she goes back and tries again and accomplishes everything that she wants to. And she will do that in life. She's, you know, we look at our kids and grandkids with such great pride based on how they conduct themselves as people,
15: exactly.
13: the thing, their behavior.
15: Right.
13: And then their accomplishments, but it doesn't mean, well, you know, they have to be a neurosurgeon. I mean, that's great too. If your child is a neurosurgeon, that's awesome. But picking a road and saying, this is what I'm going to do for this reason. And, you know, it's seeing that gives me great pride because I think to myself, you know, I don't feel like that comes from me. Maybe I set some examples along the way, but it just seems that these are just good people.
15: No, I disagree. I think they looked at your life and said, we don't want to be like grandpa.
13: No, I think they...
15: And I think that's what motivated them.
13: I think that's a big part of it,
15: yeah.
13: Too. I wasn't going to say that on the air. And, you know, I mean, their grandmother has her faults.
15: But when you look at, you know, the uh-oh, you're in trouble for that.
13: She listens to Nora.
15: But, but I do think that yeah. society probably would have been more acceptance of the whole gay pride thing, if it was just gay. Adding transgender in there opened up a whole nother door to the culture of misogyny, sexism, the threatening of female athletes, not being able to identify what a woman is. Trying to erase women is what the radical transgender movement did, which is, if you look at the people that promote Pride Day, they're all the liberals that promote the radical transgender movement.
13: Well,
15: and
13: know,
15: I think that was the step too far that they will lose on it. Again, I mentioned the whole thing about pride to begin with. It's about what you accomplish. It's about your behavior. It's about having great character traits. And through having great character traits, you accomplish great things. And that's universal for everybody. But when you go down the path of you know, whether it was white pride, black pride, mm-hmm. gay pride, whatever thing you want to throw out there, all of that's just, it's just stupid. It's just stupid. Well, it doesn't accomplish anything. What you're saying is, their argument is, I'm proud of what I naturally am. Well, that's a ridiculous opinion to hold.
13: Well, because, you know, again, it comes down to, we always look at the character of a person, their behavior. And, you know, I don't think anybody should have to live their life in secret and be ashamed of their life as long as they're not hurting other people and everything in their life is consensual and above board. But pride is misapplied here.
15: Yeah, absolutely. So when I saw the thing reading one article saying the culture wars and pro sports go on for now, saying how, you know, the culture wars are moving, you know, obviously to the right. The intimidation tactics aren't working anymore. And again, I think that one of the major reasons, I think the major reason, is the radical transgender movement that's so obviously misogynist and sexist, and the threats that were thrown at women out there. And still, you know, we made a joke the other day about the whole thing about, you know, at the UFC fight, the one fighter saying, Michelle Obama is a man.
13: Yeah.
15: And the outrage from the left. We go, why are you outraged? Well, right. Because they called her a man. Well, what is a man?
13: Right. Define a man.
15: Define a woman. Define a man.
13: Right.
15: Well, we can't do that. Well, then why are you angry?
13: Yeah. Right.
15: You know, that's the kind of, you know, stupidity. And then we got, by the way, thank you so much for the number of people that responded that when I was an 8-year-old my brother and my neighbor were harassing me because of the cute little dimples and the curly Q in his hair. And then I brought up, and then I had other people call me a femme. And a lot of people went, wow, I haven't heard that one in 50 years. And then a ton of people go, nah, it was sissy, not femme. I go, nah, I was a femme.
13: Were you a violent femme?
15: No, I was not a violent femme. Well, I mean, the violent femmes were caused because of the discrimination against femmes.
13: Yeah, they got violent. Hey, we didn't choose the name. That was their choice.
15: People going, oh, my gosh, that was so funny. We were saying, yeah, that's, some of these neighborhood kids are calling me a femme.
13: Yeah.
15: You know, because of my cute little dimples and the curly Q in my hair at 8 years old. By the way, there's still a tiny part of me when I hear that goes, it's like it's stayed with me for 62 years.
13: Yeah, I know.
15: But
13: you should hear what our boss says about you.
15: Well, the thing is, it doesn't matter anymore. I mean, as we've always said, because we brought it up a couple months ago again. Mm-hmm. We need to have mandatory military service. And we went, no, everybody needs to be a talk show host for a year.
13: Yeah, yeah.
15: And
13: I'd say 4 years.
15: 4 years and take all the criticism and all the hate and everything else. And then you go, I don't care.
13: Yeah.
15: You don't care what other people think anymore. You just don't.
13: Right.
15: Yeah. You just, you know, and you can tell if somebody actually wants to have an honest debate or doesn't.
13: Right.
15: And, you know, if you want to see where the honest debates are not, that would be social media.
13: Yeah, exactly. Exactly.
15: that evolve into insanity very quickly and name calling and everything else. And it's just like, well, you know, it's, but people need to have thicker skins, and doing this business really helps. I'm so glad. I mean, sometimes it could be tough getting to this point, but I'm so glad I got to the point where you're like, I don't care. You're an idiot.
13: Yeah, whatever.
15: Okay.
13: You know what? Sometimes I am.
15: You're an idiot.
13: I'm fine with that.
15: You're a jerk. I don't care.
13: I accept that.
15: You're a femme.
13: What?
15: Yeah.
13: You do own a cat and drink wine.
15: That's all I'm saying. Not a lot of wine. Can't handle it anymore. we are Red Eye Radio.
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17: Continued southern rains this week. And according to USDA meteorologist Brad Rippey,
18: we are seeing a quasi-tropical system currently inland over deep south Texas, and that is helping to focus some of the heaviest rainfall along the Texas coast early this week.
17: A location that currently prevents it from tropical storm development.
18: To continue to help focus heavy rain over the next several days along first the western Gulf Coast and then the central Gulf Coast. Eventually, some of that residual tropical moisture will work its way toward the southern Appalachians and into the southeast.
17: Meaning an additional 4 to 8 inches of rainfall in a stretch from Texas to Georgia, quenching a previously drought-plagued area and adding the potential of flash flooding. I'm Rod Bain reporting for the U.S. Department of Agriculture in Washington, D.C.
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12: We're on our radio. 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Actually, the best one was the woman one time that was getting on my case saying she knew I was secretly gay because I have such a great relationship with my father. And I went, well, wouldn't that be with my mother?
13: Right.
12: And it's like,
13: I don't even know the correlation.
12: But
13: there.
12: I think she thought she was actually going to get to me. But yeah. I am a heterosexual. But after my relationship history, I have no pride in that at all. 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
12: And I'm Gary McNamara along with Eric Harley. Coming up in just a minute, more on, quote, the deal, end of quote.
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15: You know, when we talked about the deal, we talked about that really the only defense that you heard from the surrogates of President Trump outside of the professional ones were the fact that we don't know everything. And one of the reasons that they were saying that, or you can't trust what the media was reporting when it came to what was in the deal, you can't trust them. Let's wait till we hear everything. They weren't defending the things that were being said. They were just saying, we don't know whether they're true. Right. Now we know that everything that we brought up, that the source story said, ended up being true. All of it. And the things being said by the president and J.D. Vance are crazy.
10: Yeah.
15: Listen to this from the president. All right. This is the president talking yesterday about the Strait of Hormuz and admitting we can't beat Iran. That's what he's saying.
10: Yeah.
15: We can't, as after he's talked about, we've decimated everything there. There's nothing left. Now he's saying there's no hope that the United States could ever beat them.
10: Right.
15: By what he said right here. Here we go.
16: It's in the low 70s now.
17: That's right.
16: That's amazing. So that's what speaks. That speaks louder than words. The alternative would be a worldwide depression. You know, the stupid people want to have a worldwide depression, and they're stupid people. So you can only go so far. You drive somebody into the ground, and a lot of bad things happen. Number one, the strait would never open because They don't like floating billion-dollar ships up and down a strait when there are rockets flying over them and mines all over the place. So the strait would never be open. It wouldn't be open for a long time. So we have a very hot stock market, and we have a very starting to be a very low oil price. And
15: you know, and that's one of the things, and this has been discussed many times before. Trump thinks that everything is an economic transaction with somebody.
13: Right.
15: That they think the same way that we do.
13: Right.
15: That everybody talks, you know, that's why they talk about the, you know, the $300 billion that, you know, we're going to, you know, the goal is to normalize Iran. And, you know, this is a thing that that commercial profit can defeat the Sharia government that exists there.
13: Yeah.
15: And it's just bizarre because so much of what him and Vance are saying is what Obama said. Mm-hmm. And you just, you shake your head going, this is just nuts. Let's go further to this. This is on Trump on a ballistic missile program. Here we go.
16: So we'll be working on a parallel effort with the Gulf nations to address non-nuclear issues such as the conventional ballistic missiles, which we'll be talking about and support. I mean, they have to have some because other people have some. You got to have some. Somebody said, you shouldn't give them one. I mean, I have guys, I like some of these guys. But I don't think they're smart.
15: This is the guy, again, you notice what he's doing. Everybody's not smart. Everybody's not stupid. Here is Trump, all right? I'm going to read the quote from Trump, all right? Mm. First off, it's in reality, this is from National Review, in reality, Iranian missiles are a huge problem. Because he said, let me just see, maybe he says here, let me finish the quote here. Here we go. All right, here we go.
13: Okay.
16: Sir, you shouldn't let them have any missile. I said, well, what am I going to do? Am I going to let Saudi Arabia have missiles, but they can't have them? Yes, sir. It doesn't work that way, you know? It doesn't work that way. And missiles aren't the problem. Missiles are, they hurt a little location, but they don't blow up the planet.
15: Wow. In reality, Iranian missiles are a huge problem. And you don't have to take it from me. You can take it from Donald Trump. In October of 2017, in announcing his declining to certify Obama's Iran nuclear deal, Trump said, Iran develops, deploys, and proliferates missiles that threaten American troops and our allies. Trump said that under the Obama deal, Iran has received massive sanctions relief while continuing to develop its missiles program. In the same speech, he said that under his strategy, we will address the regime's proliferation of missiles and weapons that threaten its neighbors, global trade, and freedom of navigation. Informally pulling out of Obama's deal in 2018, Trump criticized Iran for exporting dangerous missiles. In May of 2018, when he formally pulled out of the Obama deal, he once again said that Iran exports dangerous missiles and that not only does the deal fail to halt Iran's nuclear ambitions, but it fails to address the regime's development of ballistic missiles that could deliver nuclear warheads. In launching the war in February, Trump told the American people they've rejected every opportunity to renounce their nuclear ambitions and we can't take it anymore. Instead, they attempted to rebuild their nuclear program and continue developing the long-range missiles that can now threaten our very good friends and allies in Europe, our troops overseas, and could soon reach the American homeland. In making the case during his April primetime speech on the war, he explained that one of the primary rationales for launching it was that Iran's strategy was so obvious. They want to produce as many missiles as possible, and they did with long range possible, and would soon have had missiles that could reach the American homeland, Europe, and virtually any other planet on Earth. One of the reasons that Trump claimed that the war was such a success was precisely was that the U.S. was pounding its missile programs. Now suddenly it doesn't matter. And if you don't change with him, you're stupid. For God's sakes, we all know it. We went in because of the nuclear weapons and the ballistic missiles. That's why we went in.
13: it's as if he's talking about a totally different enemy.
15: I know. It's apps. And then basically saying, you know, we can't stop. We can't stop Iran. You know, and then anybody right. who doesn't agree with it, you're a stupid person if you don't agree with him. He's the one that started the war.
13: Yeah.
15: Started this action. He's the one that said it would be. He said the only. He said it. We didn't say it. He said unconditional surrender was the goal. And now he's reversing everything that he said previously and trying to make it sound like anybody who doesn't agree with him now is stupid. Wow.
13: Yeah.
15: Absolutely just. Yesterday was his worst day, by the way.
13: Yeah, it was all over the place within minutes. I mean, it was just everywhere. He was just scattered.
15: And even, like I said, you know, here's Fox News here. I saw criticism of Fox News. Oh, they're just going along with everything, which isn't true. But this was on this guy Benson on Brett Baer's show. Can't think of the name of it at the moment, but here it is.
10: Well, Brett, I think looking at this holistically, there are three big issues that would need to be resolved. That's what we've been told, at least, vis-a-vis the Iranian regime, potentially in a deal like this. One is the nuclear program, of course. Another is the missile program. And a third is support for the terrorism proxies. And based on what we're seeing, two of those three, the latter two, are off the table, it seems, completely, not even part of the conversation toward an eventual agreement. For a lot of people, that's unacceptable, a deal breaker. I happen to think if you can focus on the very top item there and permanently, verifiably, through coercion, eliminate Iran's entire nuclear program, dismantle it completely, that would be a win. That could be a good deal. But to see President Trump today seeming to equivocate a little bit on maybe civilian purpose nuclear program staying in the offing or low-level enrichment, that could cross a line, I think, into bad deal territory. And it's not helpful, in my view, to see the vice president out there publicly saying those people pointing out these concerns and raising these questions are warmongers, or they want hundreds of thousands of troops on the ground, or, you know, they want all the Iranian people dead. He said these things. I don't think that's fair or accurate, and it reminds me of the Obama team and their strawmanning and demagoguery during the JCPOA debate. So a lot of reasonable questions being asked right now.
15: I just wonder what it's like when they all meet. You know, you see the response about Rubio's expression standing there today.
13: Yeah, it was it did not look good at all.
15: And I know, as you said, we've seen the defense because we've seen people that have disagreed with us. And the only defense was that everybody was speculating, you know, instead of, you know, finding out what was actually in it. Mm-hmm. Now we know what's in it. And all the speculation was right.
13: Right.
15: I didn't find anybody that agreed, you know, that said, well, if that speculation is true, I still agree with it. You really are getting any defense of the president coming from Republicans is milquetoast at best. Like, well, we're hoping for the best and trust the president. How can you trust the president when he talks completely, the 180 degrees?
13: Which president or which one? Which version are you trusting? Yeah.
15: The February one, the April one, or the one now?
13: Right.
15: That has a completely different opinion than what he held just a few months ago.
13: Right. Tell me which one you're trusting.
15: And then when you gaslight, when you say things, when you're calling people stupid for going along with the narrative that they believed in you, how they believed you were doing the right thing with Iran, and now calling them stupid because they won't change on a dime and agree with you now.
13: Yeah.
15: You know your argument is weak.
13: Yeah. Yeah.
15: And J.D. Vance's, straw manning is just unbelievable. Mm-hmm. It's like nobody's saying these things.
13: Right.
15: And the other thing is that's really weak is when they keep, and J.D. Vance has been all over the place talking about, well, that's the propaganda coming from them. That's the propaganda. But we believe this portion, that they really do want to get rid, and they believe they've gone the wrong direction for the last 47 years. Stop it. Stop trying to sell me something that Karine Jean-Pierre would.
14: Right.
15: And I agree with Andrew McCarthy. Trump and J.D. Vance believe that the people that vote for them are imbeciles, that they're idiots.
14: Or that they'll get in line if they're called names.
15: Right. You'll get in line if you're called names because you don't want to offend them.
14: Right.
15: Sorry, but the Republican Party's a little bit different, and conservatives are a little bit different than the Democrat Party.
14: Yep.
15: Issues actually matter, and credibility actually matters.
14: Yep.
15: And right now, this administration doesn't have any on this issue.
14: Nope.
15: None. We are Red Eye Radio.
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0: left.
1: You are not going to
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0: And go past and the first three lights.
1: Happy about
0: and then take
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0: The next left.
1: I don't really think she's
0: five more
1: happy,
0: blocks,
1: but
0: you should be
1: who
0: there.
1: Am I to judge, right?
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1: anyway,
0: on the right.
1: That's
0: I'll
1: what
0: see
1: I
0: you
1: heard
0: later
1: last
0: tonight.
1: Night.
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12: Carlene, I'm Gary McNamara. I want to play this audio from Mark Halperin
13: All right.
12: on his podcast.
13: Yeah, okay.
12: Here we go. All right.
25: Is you got to assume several things. You got to assume that these Iranian leaders are different than the past leaders. Eric Erickson, my friend, conservative commentator, says these are the same people. These are religious zealots whose religion demands that they build a nuclear weapon and destroy Israel. Are these really different people? And one of the striking things that's occurred since the deal was signed, signed and announced and then signed, is the president and the vice president are openly saying this group of Iranian leaders, they're different. Now, the president said that for a while, but they're saying it now emphatically. They're saying this is a good deal. You'll see when you see it. But what makes it a good deal is not necessarily only what's in it. It's that we're dealing with a different kind of Iranian leader. Here's the president.
12: But there you go.
13: Yeah.
12: The president's right. Assuming, as we have said, that people think like him.
13: Right. Right.
12: They're concerned about economics. Whether or not, they don't think like us.
13: Right.
12: They don't.
13: No.

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2: ABC News, I'm Brian Clark. President Trump signed the Memorandum of Understanding to end the war with Iran. This means the Strait of Hormuz will reopen immediately, and the president was asked about reports the U.S. is going to unfreeze Iranian funds.
3: We have their money. We have taken their money. It's not our money. It's their money, and we froze it. At a certain point in time, I guess we're going to have to give it back. You know, if we didn't give it back, nobody would ever invest in the dollar again.
2: It's now a 60-day window for the sides to negotiate more sensitive issues like the future of Iran's nuclear program. Defense Secretary Pete Hegseth says the Pentagon's going to review American force posture in Europe as he delivered sharp criticism of NATO allies. He said it was shameful to deny the U.S. use of bases to attack Iran. Authorities in eastern Washington say human remains have been discovered in a house burned by wildfires, and millions of people expected in New York City for a Knicks championship parade today. This is ABC News. An admitted serial killer is going to spend the rest of his life in prison. Rex Huerman was sentenced to life without parole. He spoke in court after he admitted to killing sex workers and burying their bodies on the beaches of New York's Long Island. But he said, "The words I say have no meaning." ABC's Aaron Katursky was in the courtroom.
4: The families want to make sure that their loved ones are not remembered merely as sex workers or even as victims of the Gilgo Beach serial killing. They were mothers and daughters and sisters and cousins, and all of that was reflected. I asked Liliana Waterman, who was 3 years old when her mom, Megan, vanished, whether it brought her any comfort to confront Huerman, even though he showed no remorse. And she said at least it was an ending.
2: All 8 people killed when an Air Force B-52 bomber crashed in Southern California have now been identified. The bomber hit the ground just after takeoff from Edwards Air Force Base. I'm Brian Clark, ABC News.
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7: Here's your News Talk 1310 KNOX forecast. Sunshine mixed with clouds at times. Today, with daytime highs approaching 67. Northwesterly winds, 8 to 15 miles per hour. Partly cloudy skies. Tonight, chance for showers. Lows dip down to about 48. Overcast skies. Tomorrow, chance of thunderstorms. Highs level off around 69. I'm meteorologist Jennifer Wojcicki on News Talk 1310 KNOX. Currently, it's 54 degrees.
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9: Breaking down the agreement. Good morning, I'm Gordon Deal, along with Nicole Murray, on this Thursday, June 18th. Glad you're with us. Here's what's up this hour.
10: President Trump is defending the newly signed peace deal between the U.S. and Iran. Hear why he's facing questions.
9: Heavy rains and life-threatening flash floods in the forecast for the southeast, thanks to the formation of Tropical Storm Arthur.
10: The Senate has postponed a hearing on a new director of national intelligence after President Trump stepped in.
9: And if you're in the market for a home, is a fixer-upper worth it to save a few bucks?
11: Only 63% of Americans have enough cash on hand to cover an unexpected $1,000 expense. So that puts into perspective how risky it could potentially be to take on a home that needs renovations if you aren't clear on the costs going into it.
9: Kate Wood at NerdWallet on the pros and cons of fixer-upper houses. The U.S. and Iran have released the text of an interim agreement their presidents have signed to end their war. It includes an immediate end to the war on all fronts, including Lebanon, the full resumption of maritime traffic with no charge in the Strait of Hormuz for 60 days, the lifting of a U.S. blockade of Iranian ports, the waiving of U.S. sanctions, the unfreezing of its assets, and a $300 billion investment fund. President Trump at the G7 in France.
12: You know, people from lots of nations, some nations we don't agree with, they have their money. The dollar's become very strong under me. And they don't want to have a little conflict with somebody and end up having the United States just take their money.
9: Meanwhile, Iran's theocratic government remains in place. Its stockpile of highly enriched uranium has not been surrendered. And it has not ended its support for anti-Israeli terrorist groups like Hezbollah in London, and its ballistic missile capabilities have not been destroyed. Louisiana Republican John Kennedy.
13: Unless you were homeschooled by a day drinker, no one's confident that Iran's going to do anything, and it's unfair to hold anyone to that standard.
9: Trump recanted, by the way, his February promise to destroy all of Iran's missiles, saying if other countries have them, it's a little bit unfair for them not to have some. White House pressure has forced the Senate to reverse course by postponing the confirmation hearing for Jay Clayton, the man President Trump had chosen to be the new Director of National Intelligence. In an early morning post on Truth Social yesterday, Trump nixed the Senate's plan to move ahead quickly with Clayton's nomination, with the hope of breaking a logjam on a key spy authority that expired late last week. He also wants passage of a contentious voter ID bill. Clayton is currently U.S. Attorney for the Southern District of New York, Connecticut Democrat Richard Blumenthal.
14: Donald Trump seems hell-bent on stopping FISA, which is a threat to our country, by this absolutely chaotic approach to the appointment of a DNI.
9: Despite the president's demand, Arkansas Republican Tom Cotton, the chairman of the Intelligence Committee, initially said the panel planned to proceed with the confirmation hearing unless the president directs him not to appear or withdraws his nomination. A couple of hours later, Cotton said the hearing was now postponed. Officials at the Federal Reserve are hinting that their next move might be to raise interest rates, not cut them. The Fed yesterday held its benchmark rate steady in a unanimous vote, but quarterly economic projections told the story of the shift. 9 out of 19 officials penciled in at least one rate increase by year's end. That was up from none back in March. It represents quite the twist for new Fed Chairman Kevin Warsh, selected after President Trump vowed to name only someone committed to lowering rates. Instead, Warsh's debut revealed a committee that was moving away from cuts and toward hikes.
15: Economic activity is expanding at a solid pace, despite elevated uncertainty that owes in part to the conflict in the Middle East.
9: For households, the message is that relief on borrowing costs is unlikely to arrive soon. 11 minutes now after the hour on This Morning, America's First News.
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1: 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Just do a search for This Morning with Gordon Deal. A U.S. military operation in Cuba, whose armed forces are badly outmatched and reliant on outdated defense equipment, could be simpler and more straightforward than the high-stakes raid in January to capture Venezuelan President Nicolas Maduro in Caracas. It's a story by Ben Wolfgang, national security correspondent at the Washington Times. Ben, will there be an operation in Cuba?
2: You know, it's interesting, Gordon. I would have said no if we'd had this conversation maybe 7-8 months ago. But in the wake of what we saw in Venezuela back in January, and then with the U.S. campaign against Iran, which began at the end of February and continues on to this day, I'm now of the opinion that when you kind of see this much smoke and this much talk from U.S. military officials and from the president about potential action against Cuba, that I'm starting to believe is actually going to happen. I mean, it's, and we can talk about this in more detail, but it's not a coincidence, I don't think, that Defense Secretary Pete Hegseth visited the naval base at Guantanamo Bay and gave a speech to U.S. troops there and talked about how the Pentagon's ready for whatever President Trump decides to do on Cuba. So you have that combined with the fact that we already have significant U.S. military assets, of course, all around the Caribbean, of course, in, you know, based in Florida and in the Gulf. There's just kind of a lot of firepower that's been concentrated in that area over the past few months. And, you know, you combine that with the fact that it seems like there are figures inside this administration, Marco Rubio, the Secretary of State, being chief among them, who really have a long-standing and deep desire to finally, after, you know, however many, 75 years at this point, get rid of the communist government in Cuba. It would have seemed far-fetched, I think, not that long ago. Today, I think it's more than realistic, Gordon.
1: Okay. So, I mean, the unintended consequences here, assuming a military action would be fairly simple, would be what?
2: Yeah, look, that to me, that's the million-dollar question, because you have a bunch of different factors here that are kind of coalescing to make this potentially even more of a sticky and geopolitically tricky situation than we saw in Venezuela, for example. Number one is just the top-down Communist Party politics of Cuba. It's not like Venezuela. Venezuela certainly was also, you know, a dictatorship to one degree or another and had its own internal political dynamics. But you had a vice president, Delcy Rodriguez, who replaced Nicolas Maduro with the blessing of the United States within a matter of, what, about 48 hours of the Maduro raid. And, you know, she was kind of quick to put her own stamp on power and to a large degree do what the U.S. wanted. Now, there's a separate discussion to be had about whether her political standing is actually that strong. And I'm starting to wonder if she survives the year in Caracas. But setting that aside, things are just tighter and more top-down controlled in the Cuban communist system. There just aren't, you know, you don't have these opposition figures. Like, we had Maria Machado in Venezuela, and we had other folks who ran against Nicolas Maduro in the election last year, which, you know, wasn't a free and fair election by any stretch of the imagination, but at least you had kind of the semblance of a political system and opposition candidates and people who could speak out to some degree publicly against Maduro, and before that against Hugo Chavez. You don't have any of that in Cuba. So it's hard to see what the political sort of, you know, fissures are for the U.S. to kind of exploit and even identify a person that we would want to put in charge if we were to overthrow the government of Havana. So that's a huge piece of the calculation here that I would think the U.S. would need to have solved before you start talking about military options.
1: We're speaking with Ben Wolfgang, national security correspondent at the Washington Times. The piece is called What the U.S. Would Face in a Military Operation Against Cuba. So what could that look like, Ben, the military part?
2: This is kind of the flip side of the coin, and I think it's why President Trump and certainly I think maybe folks in the Pentagon, maybe Marco Rubio, who the folks that are in favor of military action would point to this and say, look, this would be, from a strictly military perspective, setting aside what we just talked about, the political dynamics, strictly militarily speaking, this is probably easier than Venezuela. certainly a heck of a lot easier than Iran, because you have, I mean, number one is just the proximity question, right? Cuba's 90 miles from the coast of Florida. You could run the whole operation out of MacDill Air Force Base in Florida and other U.S. bases in Florida, in the Gulf, or on, you know, boats, aircraft carriers, other destroyers immediately off the coast. So having to move a lot of people and air power and other assets into the waters, into the Caribbean or halfway around the world in the case of Iran, you don't have to do any of that in the case of Cuba. You also have security forces that are even less trained and less qualified and have worse equipment than those in Venezuela. And those in Venezuela were no match for U.S. special forces. Now, that's not to say it's without risk entirely. I think you would expect to see Cuban security forces try to attack Guantanamo Bay, either in some kind of guerrilla-style ground offensive or maybe using drones that they've apparently gotten from Russia and Iran. So you would, there's certainly the possibility for U.S. casualties, but broadly speaking, militarily, we can kind of do whatever we want in Cuba, which makes the earlier discussion that we had all the more important.
1: Thanks, Ben. Ben Wolfgang, national security correspondent at the Washington Times. 20 minutes now after the hour. On this morning, here's Nicole Murray.
0: And now, the three big things you need to know. Number one.
3: The U.S. and Iran have released the text of an interim agreement their leaders have signed to end the war in the Middle East, with President Trump threatening to resume attacks if Tehranian officials fail to honor their commitments. Senate Minority Leader Chuck Schumer.
4: When you look at the 14 points that the administration has agreed to, it looks like Iran has won on just about every one of them.
3: U.S. and Iranian negotiators will work on a permanent truce over the next 60 days.
0: Number two.
3: The Senate reversed course and has postponed Jay Clayton's confirmation hearing and subsequent renewal on a critical spying law after President Trump pushed to delay the installation of the new Director of National Intelligence, Oregon Democrat Ron Wyden.
5: I have never seen anything quite like this. And if the Republicans don't know what they're doing, everybody else is going to have to keep guessing for a while.
3: Trump is demanding that the Save America Act be passed with FISA legislation.
0: Number three.
3: The New York architect who admitted to murdering eight women in what became known as the Gilgo Beach killings has been sentenced to life in prison. Rex Huerman addressing the victims' families. Huerman will not be eligible for parole. A state court hearing revealed Luigi Mangione's lawyers will argue that he was suffering from an extreme emotional disturbance when he allegedly killed United Healthcare CEO Brian Thompson in New York City in 2024. Mangione was in a New York City courtroom yesterday for a hearing regarding his state murder case. He also faces a federal trial. More than 10,000 cops will be assigned to the Knicks ticker tape parade happening later this morning in Lower Manhattan. New York City Mayor Zoran Mamdani.
6: While we saw the vast majority of New Yorkers celebrate in a way that was both respectful, responsible, and appropriate, frankly, we did see a select number who behaved in a way that was unacceptable. And I'm deeply appreciative to the men and women of the NYPD who kept our city safe over the course of this finals run and who do so every day.
3: Festivities kick off at 10 a.m. Eastern. M&M's has turned another classic dessert into candy, introducing the limited edition banana nut bread flavor. You can find the new sweet treat at Kroger affiliated stores this month for a limited time while supplies last.
1: All right. Thank you, Nicole. 23 minutes now after the hour.
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0: budget with us. Millions of workers again saw price increases cut into their paychecks last month as higher gas and oil prices pushed inflation to its highest level in 3 years. However, there are some jobs where wages are keeping pace. Here's Andrew Keschner at MarketWatch. Andy, what do we have?
1: I mean, to be honest, for millions of workers, the rate of inflation is prices are moving faster than their salaries are moving. I mean, to give you some numbers, the real hourly earnings of Americans on a yearly basis last month, they climbed 3.4%. Sounds great. Okay, but the overall cost of living climbed 4.2%. So your pay is not keeping pace with your with the prices you pay. And this is the second straight month of that. And honestly, you know, the people I've talked to about this say, you know, they see this being the case for maybe the rest of the year and treading water at best for the rest of the year. So that's why jobs with wage growth, there's an extra importance to that right now.
0: Yeah. Yeah, not just jobs, but jobs with pay growth. All right, so you came up with a list here. Take us through some of them, what these jobs are and what they pay.
1: Yeah, so, you know, I talked to two companies really focus on pay, PayScale and Paychex, which is a, you know, payroll provider. I mean, overall, the big patterns that emerged are that the places where there is a lot of wage growth right now are jobs clustered around manufacturing, energy, utilities, trade, you know, building trades. That is where a lot of the growth is. There's ways you can guess why that's happening. AI center buildouts, you know, the thirst for energy, for so many new things. Maybe speaking of AI, the other way, just, the supply, the shortage in labor for, you know, the building trades. So this is where there is a lot of growth. And, you know, where there's a lot of growth, that's an early signal that that's a secure job, too. So that is, I mean, that's one thing to keep in mind here.
0: We're speaking with Andy Keschner, personal finance reporter at MarketWatch. The story is called These In-Demand Jobs Pay Over $100,000 and Offer Raises That Keep Ahead of Inflation. What else stood out?
1: Yeah, so we have, to give you some specific examples, we have facilities layout engineer, project engineering director, metallurgical engineer, financial planners, student health center directors, software licensing directors, research and development associates, equipment and tool engineering supervisors, artificial intelligence analysts, and solutions architects. So, I mean, you hear engineer again and again. I mean, also certain things like AI, but I mean, you kind of see that's where it's going. That is definitely something to consider. But of course, that's one signal on job demand. There's also kind of like, where are there more and more job postings happening? And I found a slightly different set of trends there, related but different. Interestingly, food and agricultural inspectors and insurance inspectors are two fast-growing areas with a lot of job posts year over year.
0: Thanks, Andy. Andrew Keschner, personal finance reporter at MarketWatch. 30 minutes now after the hour on This Morning, America's First News.

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10: Here's your News Talk 1310. And KNOX forecast. Sunshine mixed with clouds at times today, with daytime highs approaching 67. Northwesterly winds 8 to 15 miles per hour. Partly cloudy skies tonight, chance for showers. Lows dip down to about 48. Overcast skies tomorrow, chance of thunderstorms. Highs level off around 69. I'm meteorologist Jennifer Wojcicki on News Talk 1310 KNOX. Currently, it's 54 degrees.
11: Taking the day's information and helping you make sense of it all. 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
12: Thanks for spending time with us. And welcome into Thursday, June 18th. Gordon Deal with Nicole Murray. Some of our top stories and headlines. U.S. and Iran sign their interim peace agreement, but Trump faces criticism. There's the potential of worsening rains plus flooding from Texas to the Florida panhandle thanks to Tropical Storm Arthur. Carvana unveiled a new car playground in Dallas designed to be a more relaxed method of car selling. Qantas introducing a flight between London and Sydney that will be 21 hours nonstop. WNBA star Caitlin Clark has announced her first signature sneaker, and the soccer fans that help clean up when their World Cup match is over. They're storing in about 20 minutes. Buying a fixer-upper can provide a path to home ownership for first-time home buyers or a way for repeat buyers to afford a larger home or better neighborhood. They usually sell for less per square foot than homes that are in good shape, but you have to do your homework on them. 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
13: In this particular market, looking at a fixer-upper home might seem desirable because home prices are so high. So in May, the median existing home price was $429,300, according to the National Association of Realtors. That's a good amount of money, right? So particularly if you're a first-time home buyer, you're looking at these prices, a fixer-upper could seem like a way to get your foot in the door at a lower purchase price. But, you know, we find that it's important to remember that's kind of just your startup cost, right? And that's true with any home. Purchase price is your startup cost. You need to think about the ongoing cost of home ownership. But with a fixer-upper, you also need to factor in the costs of fixing it up. So NerdWallet's June Financial Resilience Index showed that only 63% of Americans have enough cash on hand to cover an unexpected $1,000 expense. So that puts into perspective how risky it could potentially be to take on a home that needs renovations if you aren't clear on the costs going into it.
12: Jeez, how do you do that, though? How do you begin to calculate what you might need to put into the home, especially if you're, you know, maybe not quite sure you're going to see everything that's under the hood.
13: Absolutely. So one, you certainly want to be as hands-on as possible with this home purchase. And I know that, you know, in a hotter market, in a market that's maybe less friendly to buyers, that can feel stressful. You don't feel like, oh, I don't want to hassle the seller. With a fixer-upper, you know what? The seller knows they're selling it as a fixer-upper. It's okay to say, hey, I want to get in there. I want to take a good look. Because you really want to go into this purchase with as much knowledge as possible. So one, you are probably going to want a home inspection to get an idea of what's going on with the different components of the home, what's going on with the systems, what might need to get updated or upgraded. Another smart approach is to bring a contractor with you. So actually request to bring a contractor with you to, you know, just walk through the home, let you know what might need to be done and kind of give you an idea of how much it could cost, because you want to get these estimates before you're making an offer. Another thing when you're looking at estimating costs, any numbers that you're getting, you probably want to build in a buffer of at least 20% on top of those estimates, because you don't want to get stuck in a situation where there are cost overruns or, you know, the price of the material has gone up. So you want to build in that buffer zone just so you can make sure that you're going to be able to proceed even if you get into some of these bumps. Also, sometimes we'll think, okay, you know, these houses get advertised as like a handyman special, right? The idea that you're going to fix it up yourself. And if you are someone who's considering DIY renovations, our main caution is just to be realistic about your capabilities. Right. And also to consider the value of your time and effort. Right. Because while you're not paying someone else to do it, you're doing the work yourself then. And that, you know, that does cost you something.
12: We're speaking with Kate Wood, home and mortgage expert at NerdWallet. We're analyzing whether or not fixer uppers are worth it, because those prices usually are considerably lower than, say, a brand new home. How do you borrow for that? You're going to borrow for the mortgage, and then let's say you're estimating you need another $75,000. What do you do there?
13: So when you're buying a home that, you know, it's a fixer-upper, you know upfront that you're going to need significant costs for renovation, you can consider a renovation mortgage. So this is a home loan that wraps those projected costs into the cost of buying the home. So you're essentially financing everything with just one loan. Examples of this, the FHA 203K loan, Fannie Mae has the home sale renovation loan. You know, different lenders will have different options. I will say the it's all one loan part is kind of the easy part. The hard part is that that's a complicated loan. So renovation mortgages tend to involve significantly more paperwork. Often, you know, particularly if you're working with a contractor, they might need to submit information as well. You also are potentially dealing with oversight from the lender, or in the case of an FHA 203K loan, oversight from the Federal Housing Administration for the duration of the work. So if this is something you're interested in, you need to be pretty committed, because it is a lengthy process, there can be a lot of hurdles. But working with a mortgage lender that has experience with renovation loans can be a big help as well.
12: Thanks, Kate. Kate Wood, home and mortgage expert at NerdWallet. 20 minutes now in front of the hour. On This Morning, America's First News. Coming up next, why the world should send a thank you card to Australia.
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0: Thanks for being with us. Welcome into Friday Eve. It is time now for the mic drop with this morning's Mike Gavin.
1: Good morning. Well, we hope you slept well last night because we have a couple of pieces of potential nightmare fuel to talk about today. We start in South Carolina, where an animal control officer responded to the front porch of a home where a resident found an alligator, quote, posted up right at the front door. The Berkeley County Sheriff's Office said on social media that its animal control officer was dispatched after a homeowner discovered an unexpected guest because apparently knocking is optional now. And to make matters more harrowing, the post said the alligator was significantly larger than what we're equipped to handle safely under our standard capture guidelines. And referring to the gator, it also clearly had no intention of following instructions of any kind. Other wildlife officials were called in to assist, and eventually the gator was relocated back to a more natural habitat where they said it was far away from front doors, welcome mats, and any future real estate ambitions.
0: Ah.
1: That is a pretty nice-sized gator, though. Look at that picture right now.
0: We're closer to 9 feet, maybe 10 feet,
1: yeah.
0: I'd say, right?
1: I mean, half of its tail, but still,
0: yeah.
1: You know, the front part is right by the door and very concerning.
0: As one commenter said, there is a welcome mat there, after all, right?
1: Seems like it's staring at the welcome mat. I'm looking at it right now. It's just kind of looking there like, look, I'm here. It says welcome. Where is everybody?
0: Yeah. Porch pirates deterred,
1: yes.
0: Thanks to this. Somebody said, well, better than Jehovah's Witnesses. I mean, all the commenters just piling on here.
1: Yeah. And let's say a prayer and give some thanks that this story takes place far away and down under. More than 100,000 live cockroaches that are illegal to keep in Australia were confiscated from a single breeder in the country's largest ever seizure. The AP says the haul of Madagascar hissing cockroaches and Dubia cockroaches are worth around $142,000. The Madagascar hissing species is one of the world's biggest cockroaches, measuring 2 to 3 inches in length. Photos showed one of them larger than a person's finger. It's much bigger than the country's common cockroach, which measures between 0.9 and 1.4 inches long. Cockroaches flourish in Australia due to its subtropical climates, and the country's home to hundreds of species. Officials said the cockroaches that were seized will be euthanized.
0: Ah.
1: So there you go.
0: Thank you, Australia.
1: That's why we're thanking Australia, because they're taking care of the situation.
0: Jeez.
1: That not one of these guys is going to make it here.
0: So one person here had 100,000 live cockroaches.
1: Yes.
0: That's what it sounds like.
1: Yeah, I saw like in boxes, I guess.
0: Yeah.
1: Just kind of hanging out and hissing in boxes.
0: How do you get them? You need to go like Amazon and just not the Amazon, but just to Amazon.com and use the Amazon app.
1: You gotta have a cockroach guy, right? You know, you text your cockroach guy
0: guy.
1: We're running low. I only have 98,000.
0: Yeah.
1: I need a couple thousand more. Why don't you bring those over this afternoon?
0: What do you need these for?
1: Yeah. Well, because they're apparently worth money. $142,000. Apparently, somebody buys them. I don't know who. Jeez. I don't know who's buying hissing cockroaches. I don't want to meet those people, to be honest.
0: By the way, lost in all this is the fact that you said there are actually hundreds of species of cockroach in Australia.
1: More reasons why Australia is a scary place. We've already talked about the snakes and the crocs and now cockroaches.
0: No, thank you.
1: Yeah.
0: Thank you, Mike. 13 minutes now in front of the hour.
2: 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Now, seeing my grandson out on the water, it means everything to me. 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
1: Thanks for spending time with us. What's the ideal amount of weight training if you would like to live long and well? In a new study from the British Journal of Sports Medicine, scientists set out to find that sweet spot for resistance exercise and longevity. The Washington Post says, according to results, any amount of resistance exercise, even a few minutes a week, was associated with a lower risk of premature death than never lifting at all, including among people who regularly walked, ran, or did other aerobic exercise. The sweet spot for weekly resistance training, that's the amount associated with the maximum longevity benefit per minute, was easy to detect. It came at anywhere between 90 and 119 minutes per week of lifting. That time was linked to a 13% lower risk of dying prematurely from any cause and a 19% lower risk of dying from heart disease. The risks of dying from neurological diseases such as dementia were improved the most, declining by 27%. 8 minutes now in front of the hour on This Morning. Once again, here's Nicole Murray.
0: And now, the three big things you need to know. Number one.
2: The leaders of the U.S. and Iran have signed an interim 14-point memorandum of understanding to end the war in the Middle East, with negotiations set to continue for a permanent peace deal over the next 60 days. President Trump said Iran will be allowed to do business with other nations.
3: You know, people from lots of nations, some nations we don't agree with, they have their money. The dollar's become very strong under me, and they don't want to have a little conflict with somebody and end up having the United States just take their money.
2: Trump also threatened to resume attacks if Tehranian officials fail to honor their commitments.
0: Number two.
2: The Federal Reserve says it is keeping its interest rate unchanged for the fourth straight time. Fed Chair Kevin Warsh.
4: The price of oil in the markets today, or even the price of a dozen eggs, that does not have first-order consequences to what we're doing. But we do have a really important job there, and it's to make sure that those changes in oil or beef or eggs or milk don't broaden in the economy.
2: Officials also signaled that they might raise interest rates later this year.
0: Number three.
2: A fire at a massive warehouse has blackened the skies near downtown Los Angeles, prompting shelter-in-place orders in the area due to the risk of hazardous air. L.A. Fire Chief Jamie Moore said authorities are worried about lithium-ion batteries inside the warehouse.
5: Some of them actually have been told and directed to put duct tape around anywhere where there may be skin contact, because that ammonia will cause irritation to the skin.
2: Officials say the warehouse is owned by Lineage Logistics. Health and Human Services Secretary Robert F. Kennedy Jr. has announced a $700 million investment to combat addiction, severe mental illness, and homelessness.
6: We want to make sure through this program to develop pilot projects that are evidence-based, that shows the states what works and what doesn't work.
2: And finally,

0: An Arizona woman has been arrested after driving 108 miles per hour in a 65 zone. Why? She says she was trying to rush home to watch Love Island.
1: Wow. She spent 30 days in jail just for that.
0: Yeah. What did you think the cop was going to do? Like, oh, it's for Love Island. Got it. Go ahead. Go on your way, miss.
1: What trash that is. Do you watch that?
0: I can't get into it. I don't know. No, I know. I know I'm a reality junkie, but like this, I don't know. It moves too slow for my personal pace.
1: My daughter watches it. I'm like, what is this?
0: Really?
1: It's just dreadful. Oh, my goodness. Thank you, Nicole. 6 minutes now in front of the hour.
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Thanks for being with us. It seems Japanese players and supporters at the World Cup will always have an invite to the games. After the match featuring Japan and the Netherlands in Dallas last Sunday, hundreds of the Japanese traveling fans, famous for adding color and character to the World Cup, began to clean their end of the stadium. Someone pulled out some trash bags, and soon they were picking up cups, wrappers, anything else left among the seats. Further still, the Japanese national team players even left their locker room spotless. For all that a player representing their country on the biggest stage has to worry about, they didn't forget their manners. Nina Shimaguchi with the Japan-American Society of Dallas-Fort Worth told CBS News 11 that in the Japanese education system, they don't have custodians from elementary to high school, so students clean hallways and restrooms. Japan, by the way, tied the Dutch last Sunday. They play Mexico on Saturday. That'll do it for this hour. For Nicole Murray and Mike Gavin, I'm Gordon Deal. Thanks for listening to This Morning, America's First News.

0: 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As in, Chloe, I am like so jelly of your unicorn phone case.
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3: ABC News, I'm Brian Clark. With the Memorandum of Understanding now signed by President Trump and the President of Iran, ships are starting to sail through the Strait of Hormuz. Maritime experts say several ships that had been stuck for over 100 days are now moving. Five are linked to China. A French and Italian ship are also underway. ABC's Karen Waugh has more.
4: U.S. officials say the deal takes effect immediately, reopening the Strait of Hormuz, allowing Iran to resume oil sales and beginning a new round of talks over Tehran's nuclear program. Earlier yesterday, President Trump said the Memorandum of Understanding is not final and that he would resume fighting if Iran does not, quote, behave.
3: After some European allies refused to allow U.S. forces to launch attacks on Iran from their bases, Pentagon Chief Pete Hegseth said the U.S. will review its military presence in Europe. Millions expected in New York City today for a ticker tape parade for the NBA champion Knicks. This is ABC News. Home security cameras appear to show an explosion in the sky minutes before a small private jet crashed in Laredo, Texas, Tuesday. Federal investigators are still searching for the cause of the accident that killed one person and injured five.
5: A dashboard camera in a car traveling in the opposite direction shows the plane owned by charter company NetJets sliding down the highway, taking out light poles before breaking into at least two pieces. ABC News contributor, retired Colonel Steve Ganyard.
6: The airplane was fully controllable all the way to impact, so the question will be, why were those engines not producing enough thrust?
5: The two pilots and three of the passengers were hospitalized in stable condition. Joshua Bayer, the founder of an Austin company that supports tech startups, was killed. Jim Ryan, ABC News.
3: A judge called New York serial killer Rex Heuermann despicable as he sentenced him to life without parole Wednesday. Heuermann admitted killing eight women and burying their bodies on beaches on New York's Long Island. I'm Brian Clark, ABC News.
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8: Partly sunny and a high around 70 today. Your KNOX five-day forecast follows the news. Good morning. Here are your latest stories. The University of North Dakota's new Flight Operations Center, which broke ground in May 2025, is more than halfway done and progressing as expected, according to UND Aerospace Dean Robert Krause. Krause adds that it will take time to get everything moved into the new building and expects it to be move-in ready by early spring. Hugo's Family Marketplace will remain the Grand Forks BMX track sponsor for the next 5 years. Hugo's Raceway will keep its name. Red River BMX and Oakview Group announced on Tuesday. There will be a celebration at the Raceway July 17th to kick off the Red River Nationals. The North Dakota Ethics Commission selecting Pam Sharp as its new chairperson. Sharp was unanimously selected to replace Cynthia Lindquist, who resigned on June 1st to take a job out of state. And former Minnesota State Senator Nicole Mitchell appears to be running for Woodbury City Council. Mitchell resigned from the state Senate after her felony burglary conviction last July. She is accused of breaking into her stepmother's Detroit Lakes home in April 2024. Mitchell was sentenced to 6 months in jail. She claimed she was there for a welfare check. I'm Jennifer Leverenz, KNOX News.
9: Thank you, Jennifer. Another update from the KNOX News. We do that at 6:12. News on the twos. Good morning. It's 6:03. Another cool start to our day. Our mornings this week with the cool temperatures. The mornings have been fantastic and no different today. Hardly any wind. North at 6, so a calm morning. Warming to about 68 degrees. A cool high, partly sunny. Tonight, showers later on, 53. And then Friday, showers or storms likely in a high of 70. Saturday, sunshine, 71. And then Sunday, sunshine again, 73. Monday, a storm late and we'll warm up to about 75 degrees, up to 1/2 inch of rain on this. And we'll talk more about that with Mark coming up in a little bit. 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

0: And we'll catch up with Mark. We'll do that. We got news on the twos. We got sports coming up for you. That's on the way. I got caught up watching on Instagram. They figure you out, the feed, with these Europeans commenting as they're over here for the World Cup. And what they're doing is they're close to the city that their team will play in. But it's a week between games for these teams oftentimes. And so they've got plenty of time to roam around. So they're not just hitting the cities. They're going out in the smaller towns, you know, your Grand Forks size type cities. California has a bunch of games. They've got a bunch of teams staying there. There's quite a few of them spread out throughout the United States. Florida, Texas, certainly. A few other odds and ends as well where teams are staying and their fans are staying. But, yeah, I was watching that. They're just going on and on about things that we take for granted. We'll get into sports. That's coming up. I did hear something, ABC News, at the top of the hour. And I'm a little bit nervous about this. Knicks championship parade is going to be held today in New York City. And as you know, they had some violence after they won, because that's the thing now, to tear up your city. And then not just them. It's happened elsewhere. And it's just one of those phenomenons with sports that I just don't like. I don't understand it. So I'm a little bit concerned about the parade. What's going to happen there if there's going to be any violence? Now, if it happens, it'll be in broad daylight. And I'm sure there's a heavy presence of police there as well. But doesn't always stop it, does it? 52 that temperature right now. Northwest wind at 6. We do have a wind chill. It's 50. It is what it feels like. News Radio 1310 KNOX, 107.9, 103.3 FM. Good morning. I'm Brian Michaels. It's a Thursday, so a busy day coming up, especially in the 8 o'clock hour with Berkshire Hathaway and maybe Nicole Evans as well. KNOX.
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5: Ah, good morning. 6:09. June 18th. Yeah, the summer goes quick, doesn't it? We'll have a look at sports coming up for you. That is on the way here in a little bit. Another look in the newsroom coming up here in about 2 minutes. Question today. I see that today is International Sushi Day. And where are you on the sushi? When was the last time you bought some grocery store sushi? Which they have that option here in town. And it's fresh, made right in front of you, oftentimes. I would say it's somewhat, I think for me it's maybe 4 or 5 times a year I do that. It's good. I like sushi. I had never had sushi until I was probably in my mid-upper 40s. And it was here at the radio station when we opened this. It was a long time ago now. Wow. I think about it. 11 years ago, maybe? 10, 11 years ago? So when we opened this building, you know, people send us flowers and gifts and things like that. Our new facility, which has been open for 11 years now. And or close to. And someone sent us sushi. I think it was Hugo's. And a huge plate, one of those big platters of it. And Denny and I just hammered it out. The first time I've ever had it. Yeah, I loved it. Absolutely loved it. So where are you at on that? Today's International Sushi Day. Are you a sushi buyer? Are you a fan of it? People love the egg rolls. Sushi completely different, of course, as you know. And here's the other thing with sushi. The history of the origins of it. The rumor is that it was invented and designed by a guy in Vancouver. Yeah. So that's what that is. Everyone thought this would be from Japan or China or something like that. It's not. Invented in Vancouver, I believe, is where the origins of that are. So where are you at on the sushi? It's 775-5559, history of it. No, I guess it's been around a while. It's been around a while. I take that back. It has been. I'm looking at the more modern adaptation of it, I think, it was in Vancouver that happened. It made it a little bit more, maybe brought something old to new again. One of those type deals. It had been around. But yeah, there's a bowl of sushi, and a rendering of it. And that is in Japan for sure. So yeah, history of sushi. And, are you a fan of it? International Sushi Day. I love it. It's got everything you need right there. Everything you need. It's pretty solid. I do enjoy it. I rarely get the raw fish version, but I do it from time to time. The crunchy one isn't the one I normally do. 612, but where are you at on sushi, International Sushi Day? You can answer that. Are you a fan? At 775-5559. Newsroom right now. Let's get in there. It's Jennifer.
6: 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First responders performed a daring high-angle rescue Wednesday, pulling someone from a grain bin. The person was found to be suffering from a medical emergency and had to be taken to Trinity Hospital for treatment. The Grand Forks County Fair continues today and runs through Sunday. 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Admission is free. 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And time is running out for hunters hoping to land one of 12 elk licenses issued each year by the Minnesota Department of Natural Resources. 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With your news on the twos, I'm Jennifer Leverins.
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5: All right. Sports. 617. Twins and Rangers, day game today. Then Minnesota. They're in Arizona for the weekend. They get on the road. They've been at home quite a bit. 2026 FIFA World Cup underway. Team USA next game is tomorrow. They will take on Australia, mate, 2 o'clock Central. U.S. Open Golf, that starts today. Shinnecock Hills, New York State. Yeah, that... I'm sure they're going to make that course very hard. Narrow fairways, really aggressive, rough, and the greens to be fast. I did hear something that they've got a lot of wind there. They plan to water it, like in the afternoon and morning as well, so to kind of stay ahead of the course. Jenny Simpson, 3-time Olympic runner and former world champion in the 1500 meters, she collapsed during an event in Raleigh, North Carolina that happened Tuesday night. Major League Baseball home run derby to ditch the clock. They've got that hit clock. And that's kind of bothersome, really. So they're reviving the swing-based system. When they initially launched that, the home run derby for the Major League Baseball All-Star Game, I mean, that was early on, it was great. It really was. And then players are like, I don't want to do it. I'm a little bit injured. You know, some of your better home run hitters, they've kind of stepped out of it. I don't know. I still enjoy watching it. Man, they hit them far. They really do. Floyd Mayweather facing 2 felony charges, alleging theft and intent to defraud. And also, the Knicks championship parade is going to be held today in New York City. And that is a look at Sports News Radio, 1310 KNOX, 618 the time. And I like this answer. Today's International Sushi Day. Do you like sushi? Do you enjoy it? Is that something you're okay with? I hadn't had it for years. I like it. I do like it. And every now and again, I'll get the one with either the salmon and or the tuna. And that's just fine by me. I can do that. If I know it's fresh and the source I go to, I know it is. It's oftentimes made right in front of you. Anyway, texter saying, no way, not a chance, negative. Not if you paid me. Are you crazy? What are you thinking? Basically, no. See, not all sushi has raw fish in it. In fact, the majority of it that we buy locally here doesn't. So, there's that. There is that. I like the hot mustard it comes with. That I like. I do enjoy that. And another thing with sports, let's do this. Spitfires, what are they doing? They've got a game. They take on Mankato. They're in Mankato. They take on the Habaneros as they are, I believe they're 3-3. I looked up their record yesterday. The Spitfires, 3-3 right now in their league. 6:20 the time, and we will catch up with Jennifer in a little bit. 775-5559 into the weekend. We've got Father's Day. We've got our TV dads. Get those votes in. We're starting to narrow that down. All you have to do to vote and get that kickback link is text TV to 775-5559. I don't have it up right now, but I can go through who the matchups are. I'll do that here in a little bit. But, I mean, it's a blend of old and new, honestly. Any modern-day one? Like, no, not really. But, I mean, you know who wasn't mentioned in it? And we talked about this. Bill Cosby. Bill Cosby wasn't mentioned in it. He wasn't even nominated. What a fall from grace, if you look at that. I mean, he was America's dad. And then of course the stuff came out, and he fell off the stage for sure. He did. Yeah, what a fall from grace that is. Maybe one of the largest in showbiz history. 6:21 the time. News Radio 1310 KNOX. Take a short break, about a minute. We'll catch up with Jennifer in the newsroom. That's on the way. KNOX.
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8: More clouds than sun with a high around 70 today. Your KNOX five-day forecast follows the news. Good morning. Here are your latest stories. The University of North Dakota has announced it is creating a new specialty major in real estate. UND, now the only public university in either North Dakota or Minnesota to have a dedicated real estate major. There will be a showcase for the new major at the Fargo-Moorhead Commercial Real Estate Summit July 30th. First responders performed a daring rescue as they pulled someone from a grain bin Wednesday. The person was lowered to the ground and taken to Trinity Hospital after being found suffering from a medical emergency. Firefighters had to use specialized equipment to make a high-angle rescue because the person was stuck in an elevated location. The Grand Forks County Fair continues today and runs through Sunday. The gates open at 4, but there will be shows earlier today at the Livestock and 4-H buildings. Several fair shows will happen daily, and more than a dozen food vendors will also be on site. Admission this year is free, but ride wristbands must be purchased. And time is running out for hunters hoping to land one of 12 elk licenses issued annually by the Minnesota Department of Natural Resources. Licenses are available across 3 hunt zones and 7 seasons, each tied to a specific zone and license type. The deadline is July 7th. This look at news brought to you by Grand Cities Monument. I'm Jennifer Leverenz, KNOX News.
5: Thank you, Jennifer. Another update from Jennifer heads your way in about 7 minutes. On the telephone with me right now, Mark Ewens. And Mark, any plans for you to run down to the Grand Forks County Fair and win your bride a big teddy bear? Anything like that? You know, in some sort of heated game of ring toss, you know, something like that?
9: No, I know my limits, and though I exceed them daily, I don't think that's what I'll try for.
5: You know, it's great. And I don't know if they have this fella down there, but one year I was there, and it was the dunk booth, right? The dunk tank. And for promotions, I've been in a dunk tank. I've done that. So there's one guy, he's in the dunk tank, and he's got the mic on, right? And he harasses people. And he got me. They called me Four Eyes, and I'm like, I haven't heard that since third grade, you know, wearing glasses. And I'm like, okay, I'll lay the $5 down. I'm going to get you. I'm pretty sure I did. But that was like 10 years ago. But, you know, they do that. Those guys in the dunk tank, they'll harass people. They'll heckle you to get, spend the money. So, but yeah, those carny games are fun, aren't they? They are.
9: Used to go to the fairs all the time as a younger man, but I don't know, once we started having, you know, and the kids, we took to them a couple of times, but it just gets to be a challenge when it got to five to keep track of all of them.
5: Oh, yeah. And it's boys. I mean, they're, geez, each one's got a mind of its own, you know, and yeah. You just make sure you get there with five and you come back with five. That's all you know, that's ideal. Let's jump into the news, or not news, let's jump into the weather here. The cool stuff just continues, and we see a little warming, 75 for Monday, but really just some ideal, typical weather this time of year.
9: Really it is, and I think for the most part, the overall cool pattern is going to just, you know, gradually go away. I was just looking at the Climate Prediction Center 8 to 14 day outlooks with, you know, kind of fantasy land, but June 25th through the 1st of July, and they still have us kind of on the cool side of normal with precipitation around normal. So as we transition out of June and get into July, we'll continue to see a very gradual change to a warmer pattern, but summer's just decided to take a little bit of a break here, and it's going to be a slow process. We'll have those occasional warm days, but I think the overall temperature regime stays kind of, you know, mild, which isn't so bad.
5: Yeah, I enjoy this. I do. I'm more of a, 68 to 72 guy, you know, somewhere in there. That's where I'm comfortable. And I don't mind. I mean, the mornings this week, they've been calm. They've been cool. They've just been ideal. And we're having another one right now. Jump into the specifics on this 5 day. And there is some moisture in it.
9: There is. The same pattern that brings us the cool weather brings us these occasional waves of energy out of Canada, which will make showers and storms. Partly sunny skies today, a cool high of 68, northerlies up to 18. Showers tonight is another one of those waves, approaches 53 for a low, light south winds. Showers or storms are likely on Friday. Not everybody will get wet, but they'll be about like they've been the last couple of days, right around 70 for a high. The weekend looking pretty good still. Mostly sunny and a mild 71 for Saturday. Sunday, sunny, 73. Next Monday, storms chances return late in the day and 75. So up to 1/2 inch of rain. That's kind of been the theme. You know, most folks don't get a whole lot of rain, but those occasional heavy showers really deluge on you.
5: How about you on sushi? Where are you at?
9: I think I've had what they call the futomaki, the thick rolls.
5: Okay.
9: And that's not bad. I'm not a fan. I mean, I would rather have fish in the traditional way.
5: Yeah.
9: Put it on the plate, slather it with a little sauce, and just munch it down, or put it between two slabs of bread and have a fish sandwich. But, it's not bad.
5: Yeah, I hear you. But what age did you have it? Because you were in the military, you traveled, you've been around a little bit. Because I was in my mid-late 40s when I had sushi for the first time. I knew about it, I just never did it.
9: Oh, I probably was in my 30s or 40s, because one of the people that I worked with he was an American, but his wife was Chinese.
5: Okay.
9: So she made some Chinese Fuji? what are we calling this stuff?
5: Sushi. Yeah, yeah. I hear you.
9: I know. Words, English this hour of the morning's tough. Mm-hmm.
5: Fuji's a mountain and a film. So,
9: that's
5: just the way that is. All right. Thank you, sir. That might be a better question. At what age did you first have sushi? There's that, right? Because it's not something, it's certainly not like tater tot hot dish. It's not super common up here, right?
9: No, it's not. But you can get it, like you say, just about any local venue around, and it's not bad at all. I know some people get freaked out by the idea, but yeah.
5: Yeah, but not all of it has raw fish in it.
9: Exactly.
5: Not all of it does.
9: Exactly.
5: In fact, the majority of it doesn't. So,
9: right.
5: Yeah.
9: There you go.
5: Thank you, sir. We'll catch up a little bit later on. Now, that might be a better question as far as sushi. It's International Sushi Day today. At what age did you first have it? I was, 47, 46, somewhere in that ballpark. I was aware of it my whole life, but I was like, I never did it. You know, I had been to restaurants and just never ordered it. I was like, no, I'm not doing that. Too much of a mystery. But once the mystery's gone, it's like, for me, it's pretty good. 6:29 KNOX, short break, an extended news update with Jennifer Leverins. That is on the way. News Radio, 1310 KNOX.
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8: Breezy with showers today and a high around 70. Your KNOX five-day forecast follows the news. Good morning. Here are your latest stories. Two people who pleaded guilty to killing a man over $100 are headed to prison for decades. Kaylee and Tyler Langved were each sentenced to 30 years with five suspended plus 10 years probation in the murder of Clay Kylinen. Investigators say the pair broke into his apartment over a debt and then shot him. Some Grand Forks residents pushed back on plans for a new yard waste site on the city's south end. The council approved splitting a lot near South Washington Street and 57th Avenue South so the city can acquire it for a drop-off for leaves, brush, and grass clippings. Neighbors raised questions and concerns about litter, pests, odors, and traffic. City Administrator Todd Phelan says a detailed plan will come back to the council later. Drivers are strongly being encouraged to watch their speed this summer. Grand Forks Police launching a speed enforcement campaign July 1st through August 9th with extra officers looking specifically for those with a lead foot. And a post-election audit confirms Burley County's election equipment counted accurately. Under a new state law, the Secretary of State randomly picks one polling place to review after each election. This time it was Solheim Elementary School. Auditors hand-counted 26 ballots and the totals matched. This Look at News brought to you by Grand Cities Monument. I'm Jennifer Leverenz, KNOX News.
5: Thank you, Jennifer. Another update from Jennifer. Head your way. We'll do that at 6:42. And it's 6:32 right now. Five-day forecast on this June 18th, 2026. Some sun, but cool. Partly sunny, a cool high of 68. North wind at 18. Tonight, showers late, 53. Friday, showers again or storms, either one. Your option, and a high of 70, and then Saturday, sunshine, mild, 71. Sunday, sunny, 73, then Monday, a storm late, and 75, up to 1/2 inch of rain. But right now, let's check that forecast. Let's check out the forecast. The temperature, 52, is where we're hanging out at. Northwest wind, hardly anything, at just 6 miles an hour. A really a nice, calm, cooler morning right now. And birds are chirping. They're up. They're getting going. 6:33 weather update brought to you by American Federal. Yeah, and we're coming up on the longest day of the year. What, we're just 3 days away from that? So then we start losing time. 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Question for Sushi, kind of adjusting it. Not if you're a fan or not, but at what age did you first have it? At 775-5559. I was in my upper 40s. Oh, I was aware of it. Yeah, I just didn't. And it's not super common, but it started showing up in grocery stores maybe about 10, 15 years ago, where they'd make it right there. And, you know, it'd be in the deli area. And I'd be like, hey, let's try that. And we got a gift after we opened up our new building here. And, it was part of a spread one day. We kind of, and someone brought it out. I think it was Hugo's. And, and yeah, I had it then. It was quite good. Quite good. Texter saying I was 55 when I first had sushi. And I know this guy. He's just a skosh older than me, you know, by a couple of months. So he had it late. but I only like the deep fried sushi, not the raw stuff. I get it. I get it. To me, this is funny. To me, I knew we were going to get some of these. To me, sushi is just bait. It's bait. All right. Texter saying, I tried sushi. I was in my late 20s at an amazing Japanese restaurant in downtown Portland, Oregon. So, yeah, right out of the gate, you know, you're getting the good stuff. So, yeah, good for you. At what age did you first try sushi? At 775-55-59, you can answer that question. And World Cup soccer, still, I have not watched a complete game. So maybe I will. Maybe I'll get into it. Maybe Australia, Team USA tomorrow. I don't know. But boy, they take they get a week off between games because they're so taxing. And that's what I wanted to do. I wanted to look up in a soccer game how much running takes place. And I know there's different positions and probably some run more than others. But boy, they get the exercise in, man. They are all you never see a soccer player that's a little bit overweight. You just don't see it. It just doesn't happen. They're constantly running, running, running. You can answer that question. At what age did you first try sushi? I was 70, texter saying. Laugh out loud. Only do cooked. My son made me try it. We buy it weekly now. See? I mean, not for everyone, but I like it now, too. I mean, when I go to the deli area, that's an option. That's an option for me. I'm looking at it, like, yeah, you know what? Yeah, see what's going on there. And they're cranking it out. They're making it right in front of you. I'm 74 next month, texter went on to say. So about 4 years ago is when they first tried it. Now they get it weekly, 636. Yeah, give it a spin. And it's reasonably priced. I mean, everything's, you know, high these days now, but nonetheless, it is pretty good. And it's not super fattening or anything like that. It's pretty good for you. 636 KNOX.
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14: 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I'm Darren Hefty.
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0: so I looked it up. Professional soccer players, which I think everyone in the World Cup, they're probably playing for some sort of professional team as well. They're all very good. 90-minute matches. They run anywhere from 6 to 8.5 miles during a match on the pitch. Goal. That guy, I don't have enough air in my lungs to do that. That guy, that goal guy, yeah, the pitch. I did hear, also, I don't have the clip for you, but this Ella Langley song, right? Number one. It's crossed over to international. And the people visiting our country, some are getting wrapped up with country music. They're really into it. Donning cowboy hats. But there was an announcer, British guy, and I think they are playing their games in Texas. And his team that he's announcing for, well, I guess they're neutral, right? The play-by-play guys and the commentator as well. I think they're probably neutral. A goal was scored, and they were playing in Texas, and I think he got a lyric there from that song, Choosing Texas. He wiggled that in. That's how Ella Langley, she's, you know, penetrated the consciousness of people from other countries as well with that song. And he made the reference like, oh, it looks like they're choosing Texas or something like that. So he clearly stole that lyric from her as he was doing his play-by-play. And I was like, oh, really? Wow, that's where it is. Texter saying, Hugo's does $5 sushi Wednesdays. I didn't know that. See, this guy knows. He's into it now. He tried it at age 70. He's 74 now. Or will be. Son made him try it. And now weekly for him. So there you go. The ginger you normally get with it belongs... Oh, I don't know about that. I don't know about that. I enjoy that. You get the little, like, razor slices of ginger with it. And you get that hot mustard stuff or whatever. It's wasabi is what it is. Oh, I love the wasabi. I love that. I did read somewhere that wasabi, most of it is just horseradish and they dye it green. Is what they do. Because real wasabi, it's a root thing, and I think it's grown here in the U.S. I want to say West Virginia is a big place for it. Needs a lot of water, but it's quite good. But sometimes the wasabi they use really is just a dyed horseradish, which I love that entire family of that. Our family went to Japan in the early 80s when I was a teenager. Family served us raw sushi. My brother and I cooked it over the candles on the table, which is... You can do stuff like that. Everyone thought it was hysterical. So, yeah, maybe not the raw. Work up to that. Or maybe not. Maybe that's not your jam at all, which I understand. I completely get that. But I've done that. I've done the raw sushi with the raw fish. And I've had that done. And it's pretty good. 642. Is it something I do daily? No. No, but I don't rule it out. 52, that temperature right now. How about you? How old were you when you first tried sushi? At 775-5559. 642 the time. Newsroom, let's get in there right now. That's Jennifer Leverins, KNOX.
1: With your news on the twos, I'm Jennifer Leverins. 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A showcase is set for the Fargo-Moorhead Commercial Real Estate Summit July 30th. First responders performed a daring high-angle rescue Wednesday, pulling someone from a grain bin. The person was found to be suffering from a medical emergency and had to be taken to Trinity Hospital for treatment. The Grand Forks County Fair continues today and runs through Sunday. Gates open at 4, but there are shows earlier at the Livestock and 4-H buildings. Admission is free. Ride wristbands must be purchased. And time is running out for hunters hoping to land one of 12 elk licenses issued each year by the Minnesota Department of Natural Resources. The deadline to apply is July 7th. With your news on the twos, I'm Jennifer Leverins.
0: Thank you, Jennifer. Another update from Jennifer. Heads your way. We will do that. Coming up in about 9 minutes, sports in there, too. Wiggle that in. Quick forecast here. Partly sunny day today. We'll warm up to about 68, a cool high. Showers late tonight, 53. Friday, showers or storms likely in a high of 70. Saturday, sunshine, 71. Sunday, sunny, 73. Monday, a storm late, 75. Right now, though, yeah, you got 52, that temperature. Northwest wind at 6. And it is cloudy. Wind chill, we have one. Want to hear it? Want to hear it? So we're at 52 normal air temperature. With the wind chill, we're at 50. We're at 50. So yeah, we've had a string of really nice, cool, calm mornings all week this week. Weather update again brought to you by American Federal. How old were you when you first tried sushi at 775-5559? Sushi, does that texter asking, does that go in hot dish otherwise? Ain't going to do it. Nope, not going to do it. Not doing it. Yeah, it's not. I understand that. Yeah, right? It's not a normal thing up here. You see it from time to time. Mostly grocery stores have it. And of course, if you were really into it, you could buy all the stuff to do it. You need some tools and stuff for rolling and all that fun stuff. But I was 46, 47 when I first had sushi. How old were you, if you've ever had it, at 775-5559? So yeah, pretty remarkable. 6 to 8.5 miles is what these soccer players, professional ones, what they do, what they run, how much they run during these games, these sporting events and these matches that they take part in. Have you seen these Meta glasses? You're seeing a lot of this, people wearing these Meta glasses. They look like Ray-Ban frames because that's what they are. And then they've got a little camera in them, in the bows. And so you can kind of record. It's almost like a personal body cam, essentially, is what it is. A lot of people are using those for that, for their footage, whatever they're doing. You know, they're at a protest or whatever. They're wearing those. So that's a thing. They're out there. And I think they're somewhat reasonable. I haven't priced them out, but they're not crazy expensive. Another company called Snap unveiling their AR glasses. As CEO Evan Spiegel bets on post-smartphone future. And their version of them, yeah, they're $2,100. Man, they're expensive. And I mean, the guy's wearing them, the CEO, and they look like welding goggles. They kind of look ridiculous. Just huge, big bows, about almost an inch from top to bottom on the bows on the side. A little bit of tint in them. Yeah, I don't know, man. I don't know how that's going to happen. I don't know how that's going to work. They're AR glasses. No idea what that means. They're launching their specs, the company's first AR glasses geared toward the broader public instead of developers. They're about $2,200 with a $200 refundable deposit and are expected to ship later this year. Almost 20 years since the launch of the iPhone, people are already, they're thinking about computing differently, Spiegel said in an interview. So this thing is a more functioning computer type thing, and it kind of looks like it. I mean, they look like goggles more than glasses. 647 News Radio 1310 KNOX. I'm 58 texter saying, I've never had sushi. Branch out. Give it a whirl. Split it with somebody. You know, you don't have to get the raw version. Just give it a whirl. But a texter saying earlier, the little slivers of ginger that come with it are they're not a fan. Oh wow, texter saying this. Texter, sushi must be really popular at Devil's Lake. At the grocery store there, there's a gal at the door making sushi during the day. She's got her own booth. Oh, there we go. Thank you, AR. Augmented reality is what that is. Thank you for that. I'm like, AR, what does that mean? We're talking about those glasses. So, yeah, and Snap is coming out with a new set of them. And they do, I don't know, they have to be, in order for the market to really pick up on something like this, they might be very capable, but they have to look okay. I mean, these look like, they look like scuba goggles, man. They're huge. 648 KNOX.
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0: 649. Thank you. Thank you for that text as far as AR, augmented reality. I learned something today. And today, by the way, 4 o'clock, that World War II veteran, his remains will be in Grand Forks. What a great story that is. I mean, just the recovery, the DNA, the technology, it's just excellent. And a great phone call yesterday in the 7 o'clock hour, chatting with someone. I think in the 7 or 6 o'clock hour, chatting with someone who it had that happen to a family member of theirs as well. They were ID'd with DNA, and the remains were brought over back to North Dakota. And, yeah, really cool. And that happens today. Twins and Rangers day game today, then Minnesota. They're off to Arizona for the weekend. 2026 FIFA World Cup underway. Team USA next match. They will take on Australia. That's tomorrow, 2 o'clock. U.S. Open Golf starts today. Shinnecock Hills in New York. And Jenny Simpson, three-time Olympic runner and former world champion in the 1500 meters, collapsed during an event in Raleigh, North Carolina. That happened on Tuesday night. Major League Baseball home run derby to ditch the clock and revive swing-based system. I don't know if you've ever seen this old-school show. You can go to YouTube and Google it up. It's called the Home Run Derby. And they used to do this in the 50s and 60s. It was like a feature they would do. I don't know when they actually recorded it. Maybe during spring baseball. I'm not sure. But it's all or nothing at the Home Run Derby. That was the tagline. And it's black and white. And all the greats are there. Right? You got Killebrew. You'll see Mickey Mantle. I mean, you'll see the old school Hall of Famers doing this. And there's little interviews between it. And yeah, they're hitting the home runs. I enjoyed that show growing up. All or nothing at the Home Run Derby. Major League Baseball, like I mentioned, Home Run Derby, they're changing that. Floyd Mayweather, he's facing two felony charges, alleging theft and intent to defraud as well. And the Knicks championship parade, and I am happy for them, the Knicks winning a basketball championship. Their parade will be held today in New York City. You look at the Knicks, and they had some really good teams with Patrick Ewing back in the day, but they always ran into the buzzsaw in the East of either the Bulls, because the Bulls were great. They would knock them out of the playoffs. Boston was good. They would knock them out of the playoffs. Every now and again, Detroit would pop up, and they're good. Knock them out of the playoffs. I don't know if that actually happened, but I mean, they have a hard time. They've gone against some really good teams over the years. And then another good team out there, Philadelphia, from time to time would be good too. And they would knock them out of the playoffs as well. But the Knicks finally getting a championship. First time in, I think, 53 years, I think it is, 53. So they've had some bad luck through the 80s. And some great players, though, and great teams. And they did make the finals, I think, one year. But I think they got beat. But oftentimes they would lose in the Eastern Conference final and to one of those teams that was, you know, I mean, who's going to beat Jordan? It just doesn't happen. 6:52 the time. Newsroom, let's get in there right now. News Radio, 1310 KNOX. Here is Jennifer. We also have coming up for you Susan Littlefield with the American Ag Network. That is on the way with an early market ag summary. That's coming up. KNOX.
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2: More clouds than sun with a high around 70 today. Your KNOX five-day forecast follows the news. Good morning. Here are your latest stories. The University of North Dakota has announced it is creating a new specialty major in real estate. UND, now the only public university in either North Dakota or Minnesota to have a dedicated real estate major. There will be a showcase for the new major at the Fargo-Moorhead Commercial Real Estate Summit July 30th. First responders performed a daring rescue as they pulled someone from a grain bin Wednesday. The person was lowered to the ground and taken to Trinity Hospital after being found suffering from a medical emergency. Firefighters had to use specialized equipment to make a high-angle rescue because the person was stuck in an elevated location. The Grand Forks County Fair continues today and runs through Sunday. The gates open at 4, but there will be shows earlier today at the Livestock and 4-H buildings. Several fair shows will happen daily, and more than a dozen food vendors will also be on site. Admission this year is free, but ride wristbands must be purchased. And time is running out for hunters hoping to land one of 12 elk licenses issued annually by the Minnesota Department of Natural Resources. Licenses are available across 3 hunt zones and 7 seasons, each tied to a specific zone and license type. The deadline is July 7th. This look at news brought to you by Grand Cities Monument. I'm Jennifer Leverenz, KNOX News.

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4: 656, good morning. 52 right now. Calm. Light wind at 6 miles an hour. Really a nice morning. Cool, calm morning in the valley. Up to 68, a cool high, partly sunny. Wind will pick up out of the north at 18. Susan Littlefield right now with the American Ag Network, an early market ag summary, KNOX.
5: Trade starting to look towards that long holiday weekend. You're listening to the American Ag Network. Good morning. I'm Susan Littlefield. As we look at analysts, expect steady to higher weekly exports for corn, soybeans, and soy meal in today's USDA reports. Yesterday, they announced a soybean sale totaling 13.7 million bushels to an unknown buyer, most of which was for delivery during 26-27. Record-breaking heat across Europe with little rain seen for 10 days. That's expected to hurt yields in France, Germany, and in Poland. On China's Dalian Exchange, September corn is down 0.09%, while September soybeans are down 0.8%. September soybean meal is down 0.41%, and August Malaysian palm oil was trading up 0.11%. Of course, a reminder, markets will be closed tomorrow in observance of Juneteenth, and we will have a three-day holiday weekend as markets will reopen on Sunday night. This is the American Ag Network.
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5: Let's take a look at those overnight trade numbers. July corn down 3 at 418. December 445 and a half, down 3 and a quarter. Soybeans for July 1122 and a half, down 9 and a half. And November 1140 and a half, down 8 and 3 quarters. Soybean meal July, 303.10, down 170. The August bid, 303.30, down 170. Oil for July, 70.25, down 129. And August, 68.85, down 128. Chicago wheat July, 6.12 and a quarter. That's down a half. September, 6.19 and three quarters, down one and a half. Kansas City July, up a half at 6.53. And September, 6.60 and a half, up three quarters. Minneapolis has July 6:30, that market is up 5. September is up 4 at 6:52. More market.

0: ABC News. I'm Brian Clark. With the deal officially signed between the U.S. and Iran, ships are starting to move through the Strait of Hormuz. The agreement sets up a 60-day ceasefire to hammer out details on issues like Iran's nuclear program. This morning, Pentagon Chief Pete Hegseth took aim at allies that he says stood in the way of America's fight with Iran.
1: These allies, they put America's sons and daughters, our sons and daughters, at risk by denying them the predictable access, basing, and overflight that never should have been in question at all.
0: He told the NATO gathering the U.S. is now launching a review of American military deployments in Europe. Rain's falling at an almost unbelievable rate along parts of the Gulf Coast this morning. Radar's tracking some storms, dumping 6.5 inches per hour in parts of Louisiana. There are warnings for potentially life-threatening flooding. Millions of people expected in New York City today to celebrate the NBA champion New York Knicks with a parade. This is ABC News. Health Secretary Robert Kennedy Jr. announced $700 million in new funds to assist addiction recovery and mental illness treatment, saying a portion would go to the Streets program that he unveiled earlier this year.
2: Streets is designed to help communities move people living with addiction and serious mental illness off the streets and into treatment.
0: Georgia Republicans have changed course on redistricting for now.
3: The announcement garnered raucous applause from demonstrators inside the Capitol. House Speaker John Burns says lawmakers want to ensure the process is transparent and thoughtful.
4: Just as we do with every other issue that comes before the House.
3: Senate Democratic Leader Harold Jones believes Republicans were afraid of backlash at the polls in November.
5: People stood up, and I think they saw that, and they actually backed down.
3: In a statement, Governor Kemp says he does not believe there's a reason to delay the process, but he acknowledges it's within the legislature's discretion to defer the issue. Jonathan O'Brien, ABC News, Atlanta.
0: Brian Clark, ABC News.
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7: A high around 70 today with peaks of sun possible. Your KNOX five-day forecast follows the news. Good morning. Here are your latest stories. The East Grand Forks City Council Tuesday approved a renewed contract for the city's building inspection service, though some council members are still concerned about reported frustrations from contractors and residents who've worked with the inspectors. The council approved a three-year contract for TrueCheck LLC with a vote of 5-2. The Crookston School Board approved its preliminary budget for the 2026-2027 school year. The budget passed unanimously. Total revenues expected to be around $19.3 million, which includes more than $2 million in community ed, food services, and debt service funds. There's also a $30,000 increase in the technology budget. Hugo's Family Marketplace will remain the Grand Forks BMX track sponsor for the next 5 years. Hugo's Raceway will keep its name. Red River BMX and Oakview Group announced the deal Tuesday. There will be a celebration at the Raceway July 17th. And a statewide health collaborative launching pilot projects aimed at making North Dakota the healthiest state in the nation. The multi-partner health collaborative's first project received $10,000 to map family support resources across the state and identify service gaps. I'm Jennifer Leverenz, KNOX News.
8: Thank you, Jennifer. Another update from Jennifer heads your way in. Look at that, doing math. 7:03. 52 right now. Let's see if that updates here. 5 day forecast, 68. Weather update brought to you by American Federal. 68 today, partly sunny. North wind will pick up a little bit later on, as it often does. Just the wind period. And then for tonight, showers late, 53. Friday, showers or storms likely in 70. And then Saturday, sunshine mild, 71. Sunday, sunny, 73. Monday, a storm late, 75. 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I saw this. It's no longer a secret. Snacks are hiding in your house. 3 in 5 adults admit. That's what? That's 60%, right? Admit that they have a secret stash of snacks hidden somewhere in the house. What about you? Do you have a secret stash of snacks? At 775-5559. Oh, please do tell. Please do tell. I think we all kind of have that. I don't have to have mine secret, but maybe you do. What about you, Farmer? You got a secret stash of your favorite snacks in your house somewhere?
9: Well, I actually...

0: I got a box of granola bars in the cupboard just in case I go traveling.
1: Yeah.
0: But sometimes during the middle of the night, I'll get a cup of coffee and I'll travel to the pantry and get some.
1: There you go. It's just a short walk, you know.
0: Yeah.
1: You can drink coffee at night.
0: Oh, yeah. You got to get up and pee anyway.
1: Well, you're that guy. You can do that. You can drag. See, what? I stopped drinking coffee at about, well, essentially when I get off the air here at 9, then I'm kind of done for the day.
0: Oh, no. You know? Coffee's good for everything.
1: Well, I would agree. I've had it in the afternoon before, too. But, yeah, I don't know. Caffeine affects me. I have a hard time getting to sleep. If I drink coffee like late in the afternoon, I have a hard time getting to sleep.
0: Oh, no, I can sleep in the middle of the day even. Even after coffee. Yeah. So, are you still drinking that mushroom coffee?
1: I did. I had some yesterday, yeah.
0: Has it got caffeine in the mushroom coffee?
1: A little bit. I think I've got two brands of it. I've got one called Mudwater. What a great name. And then the other one's called Rise. And I guess I have a third one I've got at home as well. But and I think one of them has caffeine in the form of tea.
0: Okay. And,
1: yeah, is what they've got going on.
0: And I told you before, you're kind of a fun guy coffee drinker.
1: Yeah, I know. And I guess the youth cool. around here, we've got a bunch of new younger people that work here, and they hear me talking about it, or, you know, the mushroom coffee, and they're like, is Brian high? Is he's in there? He's in the studio on some sort of psychedelic? It's, you know, because when they hear shrooms, they think something else, right. I think, right?
0: Right. And most of them young people are on Mountain Dew, so, I mean, they're pretty high already.
1: They are.
0: Too.
1: They're jacked up on Mountain Dew is where they're at.
0: So, yeah, I've never been a Mountain Dew fan.
1: That was almost all I drank as a kid. I mean,
0: oh no, I was Mellow Yellow.
1: I mean, I think our garden hose, what came out of that was Mountain Dew. That's what we had there.
0: Yeah, by the bar.
1: Got to be careful where you're at.
0: Hey, one time when we were kids with my sisters, we went and raided the garden and ate a bunch of peas, and then we had a couple onions, and then, oh my gosh, Mom's going to catch us. We were eating onions. So we went and drank water out of the cow tank. I wonder how healthy that is.
1: Yeah, probably not great. But how the, you know, you got to look at the cows.
0: Garden hose.
1: How are the cows doing? They're fine.
0: The cows were great.
1: Yeah.
0: They're
1: good. They've got more stomachs than us, though. So there's that. You know, they can process.
0: Oh, that's true. They got four.
1: They got that. So, all right.
0: They're ruminants. I even knew that word.
1: Ruminant?
0: Yep, they're ruminants. Cows, they got four stomachs.
1: We are learning much today. We really are. So you're driving around looking at fields right now. And I came in this morning and I'm like, you know what? And it's the lights up, you know, I mean, we're coming up on, this is actually one of the longest days of the year as well. So we get the early sunrise and we're coming up on the longest day of the year. But so you can see things are nice and green. We've got this little rain and then it goes away. And then we got a little more rain and we're getting kind of a nice little, we're getting fed a good amount of water right now. And I think that is helpful for the crops.
0: Well, I don't have any hay, but the neighbors are trying to make hay now, so we can't have rain, and it would be nice to get some 80-degree weather for some haymakers.
1: It looks like we've got that, but every day there seems to be a little bit of a chance of some showers.
0: And, oh, I know. It's tough spraying right now. I'm going to try and spray a little bit after dinner here if it warms up a little bit. It's only 48 degrees this morning.
1: Oh, wow.
0: 47 now, even.
1: Thank you for the Middle River update, my friend. Oh, yeah, gas should be...
0: Caterpillars are making fur already.
1: Price of stuff should be coming down here pretty soon, hopefully. All right, so.
0: Right, and it ain't the farmer's problem. It's all the shipping and all.
1: Yeah, you're right, where you get to some of that stuff. I know for you were complaining last year about, I think, fertilizer, how expensive that was.
0: Right, did you know fertilizer's down to $4.17 a ton in New Orleans, but it takes a lot of money to get it here.
1: Now, what was it last year at this time, if you can recall?
0: $6.50. No, this year was $8.50.
1: Ooh, owie, owie, owie, owie, ouch.
0: But, you know, it's okay. I planted a lot more oats. Took less fertilizer. So you got to go with the flow.
1: I hear you. All right.
0: Oats is healthy. It's right in my granola bar.
1: Yeah, it is.
0: Thanks.
1: So that is your stash. Thank you, Farmer A. So Farmer A's secret stash of snacks. He's a granola bar guy. Texter saying, I love salt and vinegar chips with slices of cheese. So there you go. Texter saying, if you have teenage boys, you have to hide everything. Oh, wow. This person's a professional. They have not only a secret stash, but they also have a secret fridge. How do you hide one of those? little college, little baby fridge. Is that what you got working there? But yeah, do you have, most American adults do, apparently 3 in 5 do, 60%. They've got a secret stash of hidden snacks somewhere in the house. Do you have a secret stash of snacks? You can admit that to us at 775-5559. Complete anonymity, though. We're not going to say your name. We're not going to out you that way. We're not going to give you your hiding spot. But please answer this if you'd like. 710 the time, News Radio 1310 KNOX. It just occurred to me as well. I'm rather enamored with the whole fans of these other countries, of their soccer team coming over here. And they're doing day trips because, again, their soccer team is essentially what they're here for. They have a week between games. So these fans, and there's groups of them, they have all the time in the world to travel. You know, bounce around. You can get to a lot of places in 4, 5, 6 days in the U.S. So they've got their home base and they're kind of bouncing off. And they're seeing not just the major cities, but they're seeing some of these towns like, you know, the size of Grand Forks, 50, 60, 70, 80,000. One thing, there was one guy, he was a Scottish, you know, he's a British guy. And he's in Texas. He's choosing Texas is what he's doing. And he's at a high school football stadium. And it, I mean, it was in Texas. High school football is a big thing. Although, looking at the stadium, it wasn't, it was right kind of on the lines, really, of Cushman. I mean, Cushman's pretty impressive, too. That's a pretty nice field. And he's at the stadium. He's like, man, oh, man. He's like, we have so few of these type nice arenas in our country. And for the most part, you drive through this country, a town of 50, 60, 80,000 people, whatever. They were going to have several of those. Like buildings and big venues like that are quite common here in the U.S., where in the U.K. and other countries, not as common. They have them, but maybe not as many of them. 712 the time, News Radio 1310 KNOX, and I'm a little bit behind. Let's do this. Let's get in the newsroom right now with Jennifer, KNOX. Where did I put that? Where'd that go? Where did you go? You just disappeared. Anyway, let's do this. Here we go.
2: With your news on the twos, I'm Jennifer Leverins. The East Grand Forks City Council Tuesday approved a renewed contract for the city's building inspection service. The 3-year deal with TrueCheck LLC passed 5-2, though some council members remain concerned about frustrations reported by contractors and residents. The Crookston School Board unanimously approving its preliminary budget for the 2026-2027 school year. Total revenues projected at $19.3 million, including more than $2 million in community ed, food services, and the debt service fund. Hugo's Family Marketplace will stay on as the Grand Forks BMX track sponsor for 5 more years. Hugo's Raceway will keep its name, and there's a celebration July 17th to kick off the Red River Nationals. And a statewide health collaborative launching a pilot project to make North Dakota the healthiest state in the nation. The multi-partner health collaborative's first project got $10,000 to map family support resources across the state and find service gaps. With your news on the twos, I'm Jennifer Leverins.
1: Thank you, Jennifer. Another update from Jennifer Head Your Way. We'll do that in 9 minutes at 7:22. News on the twos. Quick forecast here. Really another nice day today. Partly sunny. We'll have a cool high of just 68 degrees. North wind will increase up to 18. Tonight, 53. Showers later on. And then Friday, showers or storms likely. 70. Saturday, sunshine again. 71, mild. And then for Sunday, sunny, 73. Monday, a storm late and 75. Up to 1/2 inch of rain. But again, right now, our current temp, we are at 52 degrees and there is a wind chill. You want to hear it? You want to hear the wind chill? With that northwest wind at 6, we are down to 50. 713 KNOX.
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5: Yeah. Sports, Twins and Rangers, day game today. Then Minnesota, they'll go to Arizona for the weekend. Take on the Diamondbacks. 2026 FIFA World Cup underway. Team USA next match. They take on Australia. That's tomorrow. 2 o'clock Central. U.S. Open Golf starts today as well. That's in Shinnecock Hills in New York. And Jenny Simpson, a 3-time Olympic runner and former world champion in the 1,500 meters, collapsed during an event in Raleigh, North Carolina. That happened Tuesday night. Major League Baseball Home Run Derby, some changes. They're going to ditch the clock. They kind of had them on a hit clock or whatever it would be, not unlike a pitch clock. They're going to get rid of that. They're going to revive the swing-based system. My only complaint with it is it can run a little bit long, is what can happen there. And they do get tired. That does happen. I mean, they're swinging hard. But, man, they just crush some balls. They just do. If you ever watch that, I still do. That's coming up, Major League Baseball's All-Star Game right around the corner. And I'm sure Byron Buxton will be there. He's been hitting the heck out of the ball. 23 home runs, I think he has. He's second in all of Major League Baseball. Floyd Mayweather, little trouble for him, facing 2 felony charges alleging theft and intent to defraud. And the Knicks championship parade will be held today in New York City. I just hope. I know that's not a plan. I'm sure there's going to be a big police presence. You'll have police on horseback, the whole thing. But, you know, they had some issues there after the wins of the Knicks. They won, and now that's that whole thing to destroy the city. They're not the only one who's done it in New York, but that's just this weird trend in this country that just has to end. I guess stop doing that. But I'm a little worried about the parade. It was a few years ago, I think, at a Kansas City Chiefs Super Bowl parade, which they've had quite a few of. There was a shooting. I think someone died. I think someone perished. So it's hard to wrap your head around that kind of stuff. You're supposed to be happy. Have the old school ticker tape parade. 52 our current temperature. Texter asking, have you been to Ten's Sushi in Maple Grove? I have not. My brother and I love that place. And I get to Maple Grove from time to time. I got a buddy who lives there. I go golfing there from time to time. So maybe we'll go there. But him, if I even brought up sushi to him, be like, hey, maybe we should stop by and get some sushi at this place. Just saying sushi would make him gag. He's got certain foods he eats and then others he doesn't even consider. I don't know if you have a friend like that. It's kind of funny. It's steak. Not too bloody, though. Pretty well done, actually. Anything chicken strip, breaded or what have you, he's all about that. A hamburger. maybe a sandwich, and then pizza. And that's pretty much it. He doesn't venture out a whole lot. Texter saying Scotland fans drank all the beer in Boston the other day. Yeah, I heard that. That's great. They're taking up a lot of the air regarding it. People are loving them. Their enthusiasm for it, the whole thing. I did see another one that was a French lady, and she was enamored with Buc-ee's. That's another thing. The other thing they're discovering, too, the Europeans, is that I'm talking about that as they come over here to watch their team play soccer, but then they experience the American culture. They go into our restaurants, and they eat, and they're like, oh, it's great. I saw one guy give a 10 out of 10 to the Waffle House. They're just amazed at how much food you can get, you know. I guess the price is over here a little bit cheaper. And the ranch dressing has become a thing. They're buying these. You can get it in packets, right? You know, the seasoning for ranch. And then, of course, you just mix it with whatever, a cream, I think. I don't even know. I've never made it myself. But, you know, I'm okay with ranch. I'm not a hater by any stretch. But they're all in. They're like, oh, we've got to get this. So ranch dressing. American culture, you got to love that. And you can answer a couple questions we got going on here. Secret snack stash, do you have that? Apparently, 6 in 10 Americans do. Do you have a secret stash of snacks exclusively for you? You can answer that at 775-5559. And also, at what age did you have sushi first time? You can answer either one of those. And another thing kind of struck me regarding these people that are over here from these other countries, is they're going to be here during 4th of July. Just imagine the videos when they start seeing the fireworks, or the fact that if they're in a state where you can buy them, because I'm pretty sure in Europe or wherever they come from, I'm sure that is banned. I'm sure it is verboten. 722 KNOX.
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6: With your news on the twos, I'm Jennifer Leverins. The North Dakota Ethics Commission is selecting Pam Sharp as its new chairperson. Sharp was unanimously chosen to replace Cynthia Lindquist, who resigned June 1st, acting chair Ron Goodman also resigning due to health issues. The North Dakota Housing Finance Agency updating eligibility limits for programs that help residents buy homes. The agency offers down payment and closing cost help plus reduced rate mortgage loans to qualifying households, mainly first-time buyers, single parents, veterans, and families with disabled or elderly members. Grand Forks Cultural Committee holding its Juneteenth event tomorrow, June 19th, at University Park. It runs from 5 to 8, and it's free. The third annual program will feature food trucks, music, and other activities. And time is running out for hunters hoping to grab one of 12 Minnesota elk hunting licenses that are issued each year by the Minnesota Department of Natural Resources. The deadline is July 7th. With your news on the twos, I'm Jennifer Leverins.
5: Thank you, Jennifer. Another update from Jennifer. Head your way. We will catch up with her in about 7 minutes right now. Mark Ewens, do you have a secret stash of beignets in the house someplace that are just, you know, exclusively for you, Mark Ewens?
7: No, there are no secrets with grandkids. They
5: okay.
7: can find them no matter where you hide stuff. So.
5: Yeah. Texts are making
7: keep it in the open for them. We've got a place where they know they can go and get grandma-approved snacks.
5: Okay. Yeah, right? There we go. That's where the fruit roll-ups are. You got to try those. That's that whole thing. I already asked you that sushi question. How old were you again when you first had sushi?
7: In my 23, I think. That's
5: okay.
7: I was thinking about the question. I'm trying to remember what the situation was. It was somewhere around, you know, early mid-20s.
5: Yeah.
7: We were already married, but it was because we married young. What you do in Louisiana.
5: Yeah, well, yeah. There's a joke there, and I'm not even going to do it. But hanging out there.
7: Daddy, if you divorce mom, is she still my sister? That's all of it.
5: God, then you go there. And I was wondering what people were putting and how you mix up a ranch dressing.
7: Oh.
5: So texture saying mayo, buttermilk, and a ranch packet. That's how you make it. I wasn't aware of that.
7: Yeah.
5: But and I'm not naysaying ranch. I like it. It's okay. Oh. But I'm just not as crazy as some people are. Some people bring their own to a restaurant, you know?
7: Yeah. No, I don't do that. But ranch, I mean, you know, sandwiches with ranch, oh, yeah.
5: Yeah, it does work that way. It does. So our 5-day forecast, really, I mean, we forget, we have just beautiful, some of the best weather, some of the, some of the best weather in the nation going on right now. We got the little bit of shower activity, then we warm up to 70, 71, 2, you know, and then overnight we get down to, you know, 50. I mean, really some nice mild weather here.
7: And we talk about the normal, because we use that a lot. We talk about that. 77 would be the normal high for today, and we're only forecasting 68. So that's notably cooler when you're, you know, 9, 10, 11 degrees off that statistical average. That is notably a cooler weather pattern, and not uncommon for this part of the world, especially early in the season. We really typically don't have the big heat waves until we get past the 4th of July.
5: Yeah. Yeah, we will see that. Mid-July into early August, we'll get that. And then we start cooling off a little bit. And then September is really, I think, our best weather month, truthfully, is where we're at. So let's jump into our five-day here. What do we got working?
7: Yeah, partly sunny skies as a little wave of energy starts to encroach on the area from Canada over the next 12 to 24 hours. So that brings the clouds, so partial sunshine, kind of cool. 68's the expected high with northerlies to 18. With that wave of energy, showers come into the region later tonight, down to 53 for a low with those light south winds. Showers or storms are likely as the wave passes overhead Friday and a high only of about 70. Saturday, though, the weekend looking pretty decent, still kind of cool. Mostly sunny Saturday, a mild 71. Sunny and 73 for Sunday. We start next week off with perhaps some more storms on Monday later in the day, and 75 up to 1/2 inch rain out of the heavier showers. But most folks will probably be drier than that.
5: Ah, storms, you say, huh? Monday. All righty. I see. All right. Are you on this afternoon?
7: Yep, I will be talking to you folks again later today.
5: All right, Mark Ewens, thank you, sir. And News Radio 1310 KNOX, he's our meteorologist, afternoon host as well, from time to time on KNOX. 7:26 is the time, 52, like Mark mentioned, and yeah, so some really nice weather through the weekend here. A stash, there we go. This texter saying they do have a stash. How about you? Do you have a stash of snacks? 60% of American adults do. Secret, super secret stash of snacks. Do you have that? My stash of old-fashioned cream drops. I can see the package. I don't hate them either. I know what you mean. Nothing like some hard candy. That's pretty solid. And then I like the other one was, if you have kids, especially boys, yeah, you got to hide your stuff. Texter went on to admit that they've got even a secret fridge. That's next level. Kind of stash right there is what that is. But do you have a secret stash of snacks in your house? You can answer that at 775-5559. 727. Ah, fireworks.

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5: Partly sunny with a high around 70 today. Your KNOX five-day forecast follows the news. Good morning. Here are your latest stories. The North Dakota Ethics Commission is selecting Pam Sharp as its new chairperson. Sharp was unanimously selected to replace Cynthia Lindquist, who resigned June 1st to take a job out of state. Acting Chair Ron Goodman also resigning because of health issues. Sharp is a former director of the State Office of Management and Budget. The North Dakota Housing Finance Agency updating its eligibility limits for programs that help residents purchase homes. The agency provides down payment and closing cost assistance, along with reduced interest rate mortgage loans to qualifying households. The programs primarily serve first-time homebuyers, as well as single parents, veterans, and families with disabled or elderly household members. The Grand Forks Cultural Committee will hold a Juneteenth event this Friday, June 19th, at University Park. The event runs from 5 to 8 and is free to attend. The event is the Cultural Committee's third annual Juneteenth program with food trucks, musical performances, and other activities. And time is running out for hunters hoping to land one of 12 elk licenses issued annually by the Minnesota Department of Natural Resources. Licenses are available across three hunt zones and seven seasons, each tied to a specific zone and license type. This look at news brought to you by Adams Hardwood. I'm Jennifer Leverenz, KNOX News.
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7: Good morning, June 18th. 7:31, five-day forecast, partly sunny, a cool high of 68. The north wind will pick up to 18. Tonight, cooling to 53, showers late. Friday, showers or storms likely, and 70 for tomorrow into the weekend. And then Saturday, mostly sunny, a mild 71. Sunday, sunshine again, 73. And then Monday, a storm late, and 75. And we'll know more as we get closer to that. But Mark did bring that up. 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Our current temperature, we are at 52 degrees. And I didn't finish this thought. I was watching on Instagram another influencer or whatever. And who knows? Maybe these people are paid too, right? I mean, but there's so many of them. I guess they get paid by views and watches, you know, so they kind of get paid anyway. But this lady, she's a French lady, and she's talking about Buc-ee's. And she's talking about the difference between France and the United States. Now, she's wearing, at that time, she's wearing a Buc-ee's hat, like a souvenir hat. You know, they've got swag or merch when you go into a Buc-ee's. I've never been. I'm aware of them. They're enormous. I think mostly in Texas. I'm sure they're in the southern part of the country, maybe Oklahoma and Arkansas and maybe even Kansas and Missouri. I don't know where all the Buc-ee's are located, but I'm aware of them. They're enormous. And she's like, in France, if I'm walking around wearing a goofy hat like this with the logo of Buc-ee's on it, people in France will be like, what are you wearing that stupid hat for? You look stupid.
8: Very judgy. And she's like, in America, people just do stuff. They just do stuff. Nobody criticizes you. You just do stuff. I guess we kind of take that for granted, too. But they point that out to some of these Europeans, some of these people that are over here from other countries experiencing our thing. And I'm rather enamored with it. I'm not going to lie. I really do like it. 7:33 the time again, 52 that temperature. Do you have a secret stash of snacks somewhere lurking in your home? At 775-5559. Also today, International Sushi Day. At what age did you first have sushi? I was in my mid-upper 40s. Texter earlier, he said he was 55, so that was just a couple years ago for him. And maybe it was a one-off. Maybe he had it once, and then he was done with it. You can answer either one of those questions. Also, don't forget, this is still going on. We've got TV dads. Go to our website, or better yet, do this right now. Text TV to 775-5559. And you'll get that kickback link. We've got our favorite TV dads. We are, let's see here. Let me click on it. Let me look at the tournament. What do we got going on here? We've got Al Bundy, Charles Ingalls. That's a battle. You've got Red Foreman, Andy Griffith. At this point, they're all, I mean, these are all big timers, right? These are all big time TV dads. You got Ward Cleaver and Archie Bunker. And then you have Howard Cunningham and Tim Tooltime Taylor. Is what you got going on there. You got Ward Cleaver, possibly the nicest guy other than maybe Andy Griffith in that group of people. Charles Ingalls is pretty nice, too. And Howard, Mr. C, is pretty good. Against Archie Bunker, the grumpiest man alive. So you can vote. Vote now. Text TV to 775-5559.
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7: Ah, good morning. Another beautiful day ahead. June 18th, we'll get up to 68. We'll get some sunshine. We don't really have that now. We got a solid cloud cover right now. Need a little bit of help. Texter calling earlier, texting in earlier. Says, Brian, yesterday at about 10:30 in the morning, I spotted what appeared to be a military plane flying over the north end of Grand Forks. It was a prop plane, propeller plane here. It was doing an odd thing. I saw two engines on one side and one on the other side. I wonder if anyone else saw that. So, and I was going to ask Mark. I didn't get around to that. Let me know what you find out on that plane. I had one thought, and I'm wondering if it could have been a plane delivering the remains of the MIA veteran whose funeral will be held today and Saturday. His name is Irvin. Yeah. No, that's not Irvin. He's going to, I believe, later this afternoon, he'll be landing, the remains will be landing in Fargo, and then they'll be driven up here and then returned to Dahlin. But yeah, we do have that funeral coming up, and we talked about that yesterday, and what a remarkable story that truly is, with the remains. And he was in a B-29 bomber. He flew 16 flights, I think, over Tokyo. We were doing that, the bombing of Tokyo during World War II. His plane was shot down. He jumped out, made that, was then put in a prison camp, and then that prison camp was engulfed by flames from a bombing mission that the U.S. did. And then his remains were moved to Manila, unidentified. And then with DNA now, they're going through that stuff, those remains, and they're cross-checking it. And what they're doing, we have this database. It was supposed to be private. This is a really good use of that, I understand. It is. It's that, and they found that murderer, too, if you remember that Koberger guy. What a jerk. And they nabbed him the same way. But when you do the 23andMe and you do the Heritage.com, Ancestry.com, whatever it is, they say they're not going to share it, but they ultimately do. And that's what happened. They cross-reference. They're like, oh, this fella is related to these people because a family member, and then they track it down that way. And he'll be his remains will be resting in Dahlin, North Dakota, later on. Texter saying, Buc-ee's in Lulling, Texas, which is now the biggest Buc-ee's. Lulling is where Buc-ee's started. It's owned by two brothers. No stock, privately owned. They are just branching out of Texas. I know they have one in Missouri and maybe one in Tennessee as well. Yeah, it's enormous. I mean, it's like they got swag, they got merch, they got the whole thing. They have their own brand of stuff, which isn't uncommon. You do see that around here. Texter saying the Republicans should somehow use this in their campaign against the left. But yeah, I think to some degree, some of these Europeans that are coming over here watching, you know, and experiencing the country, the United States, they've kind of been lied to, I think. But that's the nature of news, right? I mean, if it's spectacular with riots or shootings or what have you, and this happens in major cities, you get out in the hinterlands, completely different kettle of fish out here on the prairie or more rural locations and not such a population center. Things are quite a bit different in this country. And that's what they're experiencing. A lot of these people are. It's for a flyover for the funeral. They came to town from Eden Prairie. Okay, thank you. Thank you for that. Excellent. That's what that's for. So that is, and your instincts were right, according to this text. Or we're going to go with this because I want it to be true, right? And that's another thing, these flyovers at stadiums. When they go to the soccer match, the military flyover. And they're like, what? You know, they don't see that. And then the stadiums themselves are just, They're fantastic. They have, what, in England, they've got, I think, their biggest stadium. We've all heard it. It's been used throughout the year for concerts, for soccer matches, what have you, is Wembley Stadium. I think some NFL teams have played there as well, including the Vikings. But stadiums like that, we have them everywhere, right? I mean, a community this size and the buildings we have and the facilities, it's remarkable. And in Europe, it's just not something that they have. They don't have as much stuff as we do because we have a lot of wealth. Texter saying that, fly over for the funeral. Yeah, that is today. Be aware of that. There it is, an image of that. Thank you for that. Oh, you captured that. Yeah, there it is. Yeah, four props on that. That's a military plane for sure it is. 7:43, a little bit late here. Let's get in the newsroom. I'll stop gabbing. KNOX News, here's Jennifer.
5: With your news on the twos, I'm Jennifer Leverins. The East Grand Forks City Council Tuesday approved a renewed contract for the city's building inspection service. The three-year deal with TrueCheck LLC passed 5-2, though some council members remain concerned about frustrations reported by contractors and residents. The Crookston School Board unanimously approving its preliminary budget for the 2026-2027 school year. Total revenues projected at $19.3 million, including more than $2 million in community ed, food services, and the debt service fund. Hugo's Family Marketplace will stay on as the Grand Forks BMX track sponsor for 5 more years. Hugo's Raceway will keep its name, and there's a celebration July 17th to kick off the Red River Nationals. And a statewide health collaborative launching a pilot project to make North Dakota the healthiest state in the nation. The multi-partner health collaborative's first project got $10,000 to map family support resources across the state and find service gaps. With your news on the twos, I'm Jennifer Leverins.
7: Thank you, Jennifer. Another update from Jennifer. Head your way. That at 7:52, 8 minutes from now. Quick forecast here. Quick cast. 68 today. Tonight, 53. Tomorrow, 70. Maybe some storms and showers. Saturday, sunshine, 71. Sunday, 73. Monday, maybe a storm, 75. So 60s and solidly in the 70s into the weekend. Nice and mild, just how I like it. 7:45. Texter saying, I want to see Wawa's move up here. I didn't even know they existed. We had a guy that we hired a couple years ago, Dale, and he's from New Jersey. And Wawa's are huge out there. In fact, I think his mom managed one or something like that. And he, when he'd go back to visit, I mean, his first stop literally before going home was at the Wawa Deli. And he knew what he was going to get, the whole thing. So it's a big thing out there. Yeah, Wawa's. You know, we've got some pretty good convenience stores up here, chains, that are... they're pretty solid. 7:45 the time, KNOX.
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7: Now that I heard that, I hear a guy yawning. It's like, does that mean I'm boring? Is that... oh. 7:47 sports. Yeah, Twins and Rangers. A day game today. It's a getaway day for that. The Twins have won, what, 3 in a row? Still, though, they're under 500. Then Minnesota will take off to Arizona for the weekend. 2026 FIFA World Cup. It's underway, as you know. Soccer, Team USA, next match. They take on Australia. That's tomorrow. That'll be 2 o'clock Central. And then U.S. Open golf starts. I got to get a score. I got to see what's going on there because I'm sure it's 8:48 out in out in New York right now. So they're playing Shinnecock Hills in New York. Jenny Simpson, a 3-time Olympian runner and former world champion in the 1500 meters, collapsed during an event in Raleigh, North Carolina. That happened on Tuesday night. Also, Major League Baseball home run derby. They're going to ditch the clock. They're going to go back to the swing-based system. And Knicks championship parade, that'll be held today in New York City. Hopefully Darren, maybe next hour I can get Darren to call. We'll see. We'll talk racing, River City Speedway. And busy time for him. I mean, they've got the fair going on. They've got that next week, by the way. They've got the late model World of Outlaws. I think we'll have tickets. Not a guarantee. I don't know. I haven't heard anything. I'll have to ask Missy. I'll pull her in here when she pops in. And I'll ask her if we'll have tickets for next week's World of Outlaws sprint car. Or not sprint car, I'm sorry, late models. So 10 best gas stations in the U.S. Now, this is online. Texter sending this in. Number one, Quick Trip, we have those. Bucky's, we don't have those. Sheets, we don't have those. That's an East Coast thing. And then Wawa. So one of the top four we don't have. Then there's the Quick Trip with a Q. We have those. I think Minnesota does. So we have two of the top five. Loves, we have them. Maverick, never heard of them. Casey's, yes. Racetrack, never heard of them. And then coming in at number 10, Murphy USA. Never heard of them. Never heard of them. I remember Fred's reaction to the sushi bar in the movie Valley Girl. What are you running here, a bait shop? Oh. Yeah, at any rate, since we went to Wawa, Texter saying, in Orlando, and got subs, and they were good. Now, you're right. That's the thing. I was at a Wawa once, too. And they've got, like, when you buy Lay's chips or any kind of chip you buy there, it's got their logo on it. So they, you know, make the manufacturers do that. And, yeah, they've got a deli, and it gets built up. And it's, I think what happens is they're always there. They're convenient. So you have that fond memory of them. Oh, I'm hungry. I can just pop into Wawa, get some gas, and bam. And they've got a deli. And it's probably pretty good. Is it the best sandwich shop around? Probably not. But it's there. And you use it, and you have that fond memory of it. And, oh, it really hit the spot. So I think there's some of that. And I had a sandwich at Wawa. Yeah, exactly. Just okay. They're called hoagies. Yeah. Hoagies and grinders. 7:51, short break. Another update in the newsroom with Jennifer. That's coming up in about a minute.
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0: With your news on the twos, I'm Jennifer Leverins. The North Dakota Ethics Commission is selecting Pam Sharp as its new chairperson. Sharp was unanimously chosen to replace Cynthia Lindquist, who resigned June 1st, acting chair Ron Goodman also resigning due to health issues. The North Dakota Housing Finance Agency updating eligibility limits for programs that help residents buy homes. The agency offers down payment and closing cost help plus reduced rate mortgage loans to qualifying households, mainly first-time buyers, single parents, veterans, and families with disabled or elderly members. Grand Forks Cultural Committee holding its Juneteenth event tomorrow, June 19th, at University Park. It runs from 5 to 8, and it's free. The third annual program will feature food trucks, music, and other activities. And time is running out for hunters hoping to grab one of 12 Minnesota elk hunting licenses that are issued each year by the Minnesota Department of Natural Resources. The deadline is July 7th. With your news on the twos, I'm Jennifer Leverins.
1: Thank you, Jennifer. Another update from Jennifer. Head your way. We'll do that at 8:02. Coming up, Berkshire Hathaway Home Services. I think it's Caitlin today. We'll talk realty. That is on the way. 7:53 is the time. And our quick forecast here, 68 today. Cool high. We'll get some sun later on. Tonight, 53. Showers later on. And then Friday, showers or storms likely, 70. Saturday, sunshine, 71. Sunday, Dad's Day, 73. And then Monday, a storm late, 75. Weather update brought to you by American Federal. 52. We're solidly at that. It's been 52 since I got in here this morning. 7:54 KNOX. Good morning. And we'll get to some more information. I got a really nice text from, I think, a family member of that that soldier, his remains returning to North Dakota, to Dahlin, North Dakota. Eventually, they make a stop in Fargo. They come up here. And then they go to the Veterans Park here in town. And then they off to Dahlin after that. So there's a lot of cool stuff going on with that as well. 7:54.
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5: This is your Sports Vape summer forecast. 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
12: Trade starting to look towards that long holiday weekend. You're listening to the American Ag Network. Good morning. I'm Susan Littlefield. As we look at analysts, expect steady to higher weekly exports for corn, soybeans, and soy meal in today's USDA reports. Yesterday, they announced a soybean sale totaling 13.7 million bushels to an unknown buyer, most of which was for delivery during 26-27. Record-breaking heat across Europe with little rain seen for 10 days. That's expected to hurt yields in France, Germany, and in Poland. On China's Dalian Exchange, September corn is down 0.09%, while September soybeans are down 0.8%. September soybean meal is down 0.41%, and August Malaysian palm oil was trading up 0.11%. Of course, a reminder, markets will be closed tomorrow in observance of Juneteenth, and we will have a three-day holiday weekend as markets will reopen on Sunday night. This is the American Ag Network.
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12: Let's take a look at those overnight trade numbers. July corn down 3 at 418. December 445 and a half, down 3 and a quarter. Soybeans for July 1122 and a half, down 9 and a half. And November 1140 and a half, down 8 and 3 quarters. Soybean meal July, 303.10, down 170. The August bid, 303.30, down 170. Oil for July, 70.25, down 129. And August, 68.85, down 128. Chicago wheat July, 6.12 and a quarter. That's down a half. September, 6.19 and three quarters, down one and a half. Kansas City July, up a half at 6.53. And September, 6.60 and a half, up three quarters. Minneapolis has July 6:30, that market is up 5. September is up 4 at 6:52. 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

0: Sell oil.
1: It's ABC's Mary Bruce. Another key part of the deal, Israel's attacks on Hezbollah in Lebanon are supposed to stop. Sources tell ABC News Israel's now negotiating with the U.S. on keeping IDF troops there. Nationwide, AAA says gas is averaging just under $4 a gallon and torrential rain is falling across parts of the Gulf Coast. This is ABC News. Military officials say the 8 men killed in a B-52 crash in a test flight earlier this week in California included 4 airmen, a reservist, and 3 civilians who are part of a team that's devoted to keeping the B-52 flying through at least 2050. The cause is under investigation. As World Cup fans descend on the country, ABC's Jim Ryan says they have more than ticket scams to worry about. Counterfeit merchandise is another concern.
2: In the run-up to the FIFA Championship, Customs and Border Protection agents say they seized $6 million in fake jerseys, toys, soccer balls, sunglasses, and a host of other products labeled as official FIFA gear. That's only at the Port of Houston. CBP says the counterfeits came from the same country as most of the genuine items. China.
1: Police in New York City say an 18-year-old tourist died after he fell from a runaway horse carriage in Central Park. Authorities say the horse was spooked and ran away. The carriage clipped the wheel of another and fell. The man was killed. I'm Brian Clark, ABC News.
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4: More clouds than sun with a high in the upper 60s to around 70 today. Your KNOX five-day forecast follows the news. Good morning. Here are your latest stories. The East Grand Forks City Council Tuesday approved a renewed three-year contract for the city's building inspection service with TruCheck LLC, despite concerns from contractors and residents. The vote was 5-2. City Administrator Reed Huttonen says former city inspectors, now with the State Department of Labor and Industry, feel TruCheck is strong on code enforcement. The University of North Dakota's new Flight Operations Center remains on schedule to open in early 2027. Officials say the facility is more than halfway complete and should be finished in January, then move in ready by spring. The building broke ground in May 2025 at Grand Forks International Airport. FAA tower construction is expected to begin later this year, with the tower operational in 2028. Former Minnesota State Senator Nicole Mitchell appears to be running for Woodbury City Council. Mitchell resigned from the Senate after her felony burglary conviction last July. She was accused of breaking into her stepmother's Detroit Lakes home in April 2024, claiming she was there for a welfare check. Mitchell was sentenced to 6 months in jail. And American Idol star Chris Tungseth will perform at the Red River Valley Fair next month. The Fergus Falls native performs alongside Ann Wilson and Matt Maher on Faith and Family Night. The show is set for July 12th at 6:30. This look at news brought to you by Radium. I'm Jennifer Leverenz, KNOX News.
5: Thank you, Jennifer. Another update from the KNOX Newsroom. We'll do that at 8:30. News at the top, the bottom, and when it breaks on News Radio 1310 KNOX. All right, some sun, but cool. Partly sunny, a high of 68, north wind at 18. That'll increase. Showers late tonight and dropping down to 53. And then for Friday, showers likely. And a high of 70. And then Saturday, sunshine, 71. Sunday, sunny, 73. And then Monday, a storm later on, 75. 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It is 8:04. And if you have any realty questions, real quick, I've got to get this in. We do have that... That you know, it's really kind of wonderful. That soldier being brought home from World War II to Dalla, North Dakota. So that happens today. The remains were identified with DNA, and there will also, in addition to that, and of course, it'll ultimately make it up here in Grand Forks about 4:00, and then to Dalla over the weekend, where the remains will be. And the family is aware of this. The B-52 flyover has been officially approved. The 69th Bomber Squad from Minot Air Base will fly over the cemetery at 4:00 Central Time, Saturday, June 20th. So this will be, that'll be in Dalla, I presume. They will have a liaison on the ground to coordinate the flights. She will be also at the funeral. Her name is Captain Jennifer Borzilleri. If you see her, thank her. And I think this, actually, I got this message from, I think the family Governor Kelly Armstrong wants to speak to their family at the Veterans Park in Grand Forks. That's today, the 18th of June, beginning about 4 o'clock.

0: There's motorcycles involved with this. There will be some drone shots. This is going to be a big deal. It's a big deal. 8:05, we'll take a short break, and Caitlin Soley in studio. 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
4: All right. June 18th, 8:09 the time. Right now we're 52 degrees. A chilly start to our day. Caitlin Soli in studio. Oh, 53. We do have a wind chill. Do you want to hear it?
5: Let's hear it.
4: All right. We have a north wind at 8. So the wind chill is 50.
5: Okay.
4: Yeah. A little. Ooh.
5: Yeah, I had my heat on the way here.
4: Yeah, right?
5: Yeah.
4: Yay. Where are you on the weather thing? Are you like, oh, I love it, 90 degrees and humid. I mean, where are you at?
5: I'd say 80s.
4: You like 80s. Okay.
5: Yep.
4: All right.
5: Unless I'm doing like going golfing or yard work, then mid-70s is perfect.
4: Right?
5: A little bit. No wind.
4: A little bit of breeze.
5: Yeah, just a little bit.
4: A little bit of that going on. Why aren't flags being flown half staff for this? Why aren't flags being flown at half staff for this veteran? We're told to do it for Hollywood actors? ? I don't know. I assume they would. I assumed it would, and this is a horrible thing to bring up, but it did happen over the weekend. There was a B-52 that I think 8 crew members in a training mission that they perished. The plane crashed, and I thought that's what we'd be seeing with the half staff thing. Half staff. Anyway, so real quick, another question for you. You're an adult. Do you have a secret stash of snacks in your house that only is known by you and maybe not your hubby?
5: No.
4: You don't have that. How about him?
5: I don't know. I don't think so.
4: I guarantee he does. He's got a beef jerky hiding place. I guarantee he does.
5: Maybe.
4: Yeah. You don't even know about it.
5: Yeah. If he has it, I have no idea.
4: He gets up at 2 a.m. He gets over there. He's having a Jack's Link, you know. He's really enjoying this. So, yeah, I would watch him. I'd put a camera on him. You never know.
5: Yeah, it's a good idea. I guess it wouldn't even matter because we work such opposite schedules that if I'm going to eat, I'm going to eat, and he would never know.
4: Yeah, there's that. So no secret stash necessary.
5: I know. Do you?
4: I'm a single guy, so I don't really need to hide anything. You know, mine are, you know?
5: Yeah.
4: So do I have a stash? Yeah.
5: What's like your go-to?
4: Oh, God. It's got to be... It's so hard because I do a lot of stuff. I'm kind of impulsive that way. It's like, I haven't had those in a while.
5: Are you more of like a sweets or savory?
4: I can do both.
5: Okay, same.
4: I mean, I'm very, yeah. I'm versatile.
5: Yep.
4: Yeah, there's nothing I won't eat, right?
5: Yeah.
4: I know where the stashes are in this building.
5: Oh.
4: Yeah.
5: Okay.
4: I've got that wired. So I'm pretty good at foraging there. I heard in the news that... UND offering a degree in realty.
5: Yeah.
4: The only one, I think, in Minnesota, North Dakota. It's kind of a cool thing.
5: Mm-hmm.
4: So.
5: Yeah, it looks like it's, you can it's a degree for your business administration, and then you get your real estate license out of it.
6: Okay.
5: So it's, I guess it's kind of nice because then you have options for careers if you didn't want to focus just on real estate.
6: Now, if you don't want to do that, not saying, you know, whatever. I mean, UND's got their degree programs, but just getting it after the fact, I mean, just doing it through the way you did it.
5: Yes.
6: It's the just, same program.
5: Yeah, it's online. So I looked on the UND's website, and it looks like you can do it in person on campus or online as well. The one I took, the standard just real estate courses are 90 hours. This one looked like it was 120. So I'm sure that's where that business degree is coming from too.
6: Yeah. Yeah, they get that. They kind of fold that in there. And yeah, yeah, you did that a few years ago.
5: Like, I went to college for education and then decided to get my real estate license. I mean, for someone who's just fresh out of high school, I think it could be a really good idea to go to college. I feel like it's a good developmental, like, 4 years of your life.
6: Things you see.
5: Yeah. Yep. Because I always say, I'm like, oh, why did I waste all that time for a degree I'm not using? But everyone always reminds me, they're like, you grew so much during the 4 years of college.
6: Get a snapshot of life pretty quickly.
5: Yeah. And then it's a good way to figure out what you want to do. But if you just got your real estate license, you know, not going to a university, it's just 90 hours online at your own pace. You could finish it in 3 weeks. And then boom, you're a realtor.
6: Yeah, so, just like that.
5: Yeah, just like that.
6: So,
5: I mean, you have to take the tests and pass, but.
6: Caitlin Soli with us in studio. She's a realtor with Berkshire Hathaway Home Services here in town. When was the last closing you did?
5: Oh my goodness. My days are so mixed up right now. I had one on Monday. Like, what day is it today?
6: Yeah, I thought that yesterday too. I was all Wednesday. I was fighting myself not to say Thursday. Yesterday.
5: Yeah, it's just
6: so
5: weird.
6: It seems like it's just been an odd week in that.
5: But yeah, I had it on Monday and it was a good closing. My client moved out of state. So it was kind of, those are always bittersweet because I helped her purchase the home and then now she was selling it and she's moving out of state. So it's like, I don't know if I'll ever see her again.
6: So you got her coming in and you got her coming out.
5: Yeah.
6: Okay, so that's good. And you're starting to get some of that stuff too.
5: Yeah.
6: You've talked about that as you look at the averages. You're like, oh, you're hitting a lot of those.
5: Yeah.
6: Benchmarks,
5: yeah,
6: aren't you?
5: Yeah,
6: I mean, with people saying, "Hey, you," McKenna talked about that too.
5: Yeah,
6: as well. I'm speaking of someone who I think got her realty license right out of high school. That's McKenna.
5: Yeah,
6: you know, you're super young, but even around her, you're, you know, she's young.
5: Yep,
6: she's like 12. She's not. She's like 21 or something. I don't even know how old she is. At any rate, and then showings. We're a time of year where that's still a thing. I know the online presence is there, and I think realty and a lot of businesses have really benefited from the internet and things like that, where you don't even have to physically visit a home before you buy it. And you've had sales like that too.
5: I have. Yep. A lot of people will put their trust in their realtors, especially if they live out of state, to go and do like a virtual tour. So usually it's FaceTime. That can be kind of scary because the number one question I get is, does the house have a smell, like an odor?
6: Okay.
5: And I think my nose works pretty good, but after COVID, it doesn't work like it used to.
6: Did
5: so
6: you
5: I'm
6: get
5: like,
6: the COVID?
5: Oh yeah, a couple times.
6: Oh man.
5: So I'm like, you know, I can tell if there is a smoke smell or a pet smell, things like that, but it's hard because everyone is so sensitive to smells.
6: Yeah,
5: that I'm like,
6: are.
5: For me, it might be fine, but for them, it might not be. So.
6: And women more so. They just have a better olfactory system than men do.
5: Yeah. I mean, I've had clients walk in a house and immediately they're like, oh, I can't do this one. Wow. My allergies are already flaring up. And I'm like, really? That's crazy.
6: That is. And there is a solution for that. I think there is a machine like an ozone.
5: Yes.
6: You can get?
5: Yeah. Yep. We use those. I was going to say a lot, but not really. Like when we need to, for a lot of times, if it was like a smoke smell. Those are really good to get that out, but you really got to do a deep clean. So,
6: do they rent those units out? Can you get those locally? Well, I'll look. You probably own one.
5: We have one that we use if we need to.
6: I'll drop by.
5: I'm sure you can rent one though, but yeah, for us, I mean, it's nice to have one on hand just because we do use them. So,
6: and I did look them up one time. I think Adam and I were talking about it one time, and I looked them up on Amazon. They're pretty inexpensive, but I mean, they're $100 minimum. And then you can spend whatever you want on them, honestly, depending on the capacity and stuff like that. Listings, how many? Do you know a number? Hate to put you on the spot like that, but I'm going to.
5: I'm going to say around, I think I looked this morning, like 88, 90.
6: Oh, wow.
5: And okay. I look just Grand Forks. So this isn't even going out rural or anything like that. And it's not East Grand Forks either. So just Grand Forks, active listings. So these are just listings that do not have an accepted offer yet. Around 88.
6: Do you have a story of maybe getting a client coming in either for buying and or selling their current home, and they've really hit the Zillow hard, and they were on the fence of, we want to do it ourselves, and then we decided, we should do a realtor.
5: Yeah.
6: And if so, what was their deciding factor in, like, we need a realtor on this? What's that?
5: I've had that happen. And I think just having the conversation, I like to walk through the entire process just so everyone's aware of what to expect, what's going to come at you during the transaction. And I think it sounds easy to do all of it yourself, but then when you start getting into it, you're like, I don't want to deal with all of this. Like, there's headaches that happen, you know, if you are working or whatnot. There's just a lot. It's a lot.
6: Well, it's a lot because you go into it with not as much knowledge as maybe a realtor would have to.
5: Right. And I think that a lot of people, they don't want to mess it up and they want to get, you know, top dollar for selling their house. And it's like, why not have the expert do that for you, I guess? But I mean, and I do have people who try themselves and they will list for sale by owner and then it goes great.
6: Yeah.
5: You know, they might ask me a question here or there, but I guess it just depends on the person.
6: And there is a part of the contract that you have, there is kind of a where you can be as an advocate, right? Mm-hmm. Isn't there that angle too?
5: Mm-hmm.
6: So there's that option available, but it is a lot. There's so much paperwork. But again, I like the DIY, kind of like, I'm going to do it myself. I like that spirit.
5: Yeah.
6: But then if it works for you, great. But if not, you know, there's realtors in town that do this.
5: I mean,
6: that's their whole job. So if you have a question for Caitlin, 775-5559, 819 the time, we'll take a break. If you have another, if you have any realty questions, certainly welcome here at KNOX. Real quick, today, International Sushi Day today. Where are you at on sushi? Have you had it? What age did you try it? Are you a fan? Yay or nay? What do you think?
5: I like sushi.
6: You do?
5: But I like the cooked sushi, not so much the raw.
6: You're not going to get the, that's tuna on top or that's salmon. Oh, not doing that
5: one. Yeah, I don't think so.
6: No?
5: Not there yet, but.
6: I've done it. Yeah. It's all right. 820 News Radio 1310 KNOX.
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0: still hasn't been found after an extensive search. 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
1: 822 News Radio, 1310 KNOX. Texter saying tried sushi with posh West Coast cousins. Did that once 10 years ago. Haven't eaten it since. you've done it. Texter asking, we already did cover this, but we can touch on it again briefly here. But did Caitlin see that UND offering a four-year real estate degree now? Yes, we talked about that. So, and you can also still do it independently.
2: Yes.
1: And who is that through? Is that through an education program or is that like a realty group?
2: There's so many. Like when I did mine, I was a Minnesota resident, so I did Kaplan. And theirs was, it was so good. Very informational. That was all online. I know like the CE shop. There's so many different online platforms you can get it through.
1: And they're stamped and certified, right? Whatever that, you know, they're like, yes, this is absolutely 100% going to work.
2: Yep.
1: DIY option homes. You and your husband, that's kind of what you got into. You got a project working right now?
2: Yeah, we have lots of contractors over. We're finishing our upstairs bathroom. We're not doing that ourselves because that's a tile work and I am not going to trust myself.
1: Yeah, you just slap it on there and put it up.
2: Yeah.
1: You wiggle it around.
2: But I feel sure like it would be one of those projects you have to squint your eye, turn your head, and then it looks good. So we hired out for that. And then we are getting our whole upper level next week. We'll get carpet.
1: Okay.
2: So that'll make it nice and cozy.
1: Now, a lot of that, though, you did yourself. Some of it, not this stuff, but you did some of the other stuff yourself.
2: Yep.
1: Some of the grunt work.
2: Yep. Yeah, a couple weeks, we'll get all new windows. So it's things like that. We kind of saved these bigger projects for contractors to do because I don't want to mess that up.
1: Yeah. No, you don't. Yeah, you need a pro on that.
2: Yeah.
1: They've done it a million times. You're doing it for the first time.
2: Exactly.
1: Yeah, the stuff, they forgot more about putting them in than you'll ever learn, even watching a YouTube video.
2: Yeah.
1: So, but are there DIY options for homes here in town? And any listed right now that you're kind of look at and go, you know, this would be a good option for somebody on a little bit of a budget. I mean, who isn't?
2: Yeah. Yeah. We have a good mix. I mean, the market this year, the inventory has been really low. I would say we have really nice homes getting listed, but they're just going so quick. Even ones that are like a fixer upper that need updating. I had one listed just a couple weeks ago and within a day, it already had offers.
1: Man.
2: So they're just going very, very quick. So as a buyer, you have to be prepared in this market if you're actively shopping.
1: You got to jump on it.
2: Mm-hmm. And it's a tough market.
1: Are we still getting some bidding wars going on?
2: Oh, yeah.
1: No, that is alive and well. Huh?
2: Yep, that's still going on. It's crazy times.
1: And oftentimes, I've heard this from other realtors with this segment that we do here, the cleaner the offer, the better.
2: Yeah. Right? Yeah, most of the time. Especially if you're up against other offers. I mean, the seller just wants an easy deal with top dollar. So, yeah, the cleaner, the better.
1: Yeah.
2: Absolutely.
1: Contingencies. I mean, they exist.
2: They exist, and they're very common. Mm-hmm. It's like the home sale contingency or home inspection, those type of things. But if you can do without it, I mean, it's just going to make your offer look better. But, it just depends on everyone's circumstance and what's going on.
1: In studio, it is Caitlin Soley, Realtor, Berkshire Hathaway Home Services. What's your phone number? How do people reach out to you to get a hold of you directly?
2: My number is 320-267-6692. I am on all social media platforms, and you can find me on the Berkshire Hathaway website.
1: Any listings that you want to maybe highlight that, hey, this is a pretty good property, this is coming up, anything like that you can talk about?
2: I'll have quite a few coming in the next few weeks. If you go on our Berkshire Hathaway website, all of our listings are featured on there. And there are some really, really nice houses, cute homes. Like I said, though, just make sure you're prepared because they go quick. So if you're someone who's going to start actively shopping, definitely get in touch with a lender and a realtor and we can help you out.
1: Is there ever a time of year where just inherently the price will move down maybe 10, maybe 5, 10, 5, 7, 10%, something like that, where it's not as a desirable time of year to move? I mean, is it winter?
2: Winter months,
1: I mean, will you
2: for
1: see-
2: sure, but Grand Forks is such a different market compared to everywhere else that we're pretty stable. We have a lot of, you know, relocation going in and out. I think the Air Force Base has a lot to do with that. Even like UND and all true with doctors and professors coming in and out.
1: You get a lot of travelers that way,
2: don't you? We do. And even in the winter months where a lot of other big markets would slow down, I mean, ours slows down to a degree, but it's still very stable and homes seem to always be appreciating so far. So
1: is there a little bit of an Airbnb or VRBO or is it Vrbo?
2: Yep.
1: Is there a market for that here in Grand Forks?
2: There are.
1: I mean, remember last time I was in hospital, as the Canadians would say, and I'd say about 50% of the nurses I had were hired guns. Not, I don't mean it that way, but they were from different markets.
2: Yeah.
1: They're here for a temporary 3-4-5 month gig.
2: Yep.
1: And I'm like, well, where are you guys staying? It's like, oh, I got an Airbnb or I'm renting this or whatever. Because that's a lease won't do that.
2: No, right? not the short term.
1: Yeah, there's some places that might be flexible in that regard, but other places, but at Airbnb will.
2: Yes, and I do know a couple people who have Airbnbs around here, and surprisingly, they do so good with them. A lot of I was going to say travel nurses, and then even just with like our hockey games in the winter, and then a lot of people just come here. I don't know, we're super close to like the Pembina Gorge and stuff, where I just think like this is an area where a lot of people are traveling in and out of, and that's not something I knew before, you know?
1: Yeah.
2: You don't think of this as a really touristy area, but it really is.
1: It opened my eyes up too. I was like, really? Mm-hmm. Oh, you're on a market. And even a doctor. One of my doctors flies in from, he's a pulmonologist, and he flies in from Albany. No, Buffalo, New York.
2: Okay.
1: And he's here 2 weeks.
2: And then goes.
1: Then goes back.
2: Yep.
1: And then he's back, and I'm like, what?
2: Yeah, so I'm sure, I mean, I would rather probably stay in an Airbnb than a hotel, just because it's more cozier, and it makes sense to me. But yeah, Airbnbs do really well here, so if anyone's interested,
1: let us know. Just another investment opportunity,
2: exactly,
1: really, to some degree. For
2: people. Yeah, and apparently they do really, really well, so.
1: Yeah, and they're not even, and of course then you, but there's really, I guess there'd be a listing, and you could, you know, 58201 for Airbnb or Vrbo, I don't even know. Yeah. And that's just, what do you, and I don't want to go on with this because I will. What do they offer? What does an Airbnb offer? Just their name, their policies? I mean, what is it that they're, or the listing? What is it there?
2: Like the.
1: Because what would stop me from just renting something out if you own a duplex to do that? Nothing's stopping you, really. You don't have to really hook up with Airbnb and pay their fees, right?
2: Right. Well, the owner. You know, I don't have one, so I don't know 100% how it works. Yeah. Like, there are probably some fees if you list it through the Airbnb app.
1: Yeah.
2: Like service fees.
1: Yeah, I would think.
2: Yeah.
1: And there might be some other benefits you get from
2: it. But, like, if you were going to go somewhere just for a couple weeks, you're probably not going to look on Zillow for a home to rent for that short term. You're going to go on to Airbnb. So I would say, like, the name in itself is. Maybe.
1: Yeah. No, you're right. I think it's the search portion.
2: I think
1: it's like,
2: so.
1: We've got our own site. This is what's available. This
2: Because the owner has the home as an investment property and they're choosing to put it on Airbnb.
1: Okay.
2: Right? I think. I don't know. Right? That's what I think because they could also switch it and put it as like an actual long-term rental if they wanted.
1: So. Are you podcasting at Berkshire? Is that still in the works?
2: Still in the works. Okay. We're waiting to get microphones like this whole setup.
1: Yeah.
2: Yeah.
1: God.
2: We'll see.
1: I'm going to have to give Adam the entire catalog for, because we have all that broadcasting. We get the catalogs for that stuff, right? All these mics. All, I
2: mean, we should definitely
1: Right? That. So go ahead, Adam. Go ahead and make the purchase, buddy. Yeah. 8:31. We'll take a, we're going to take a news break. Thank you, Caitlin, for coming in. News Radio 1310 KNOX.
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3: Partly sunny and a high around 70 today. Your KNOX five-day forecast follows the news. Good morning. Here are your latest stories. The University of North Dakota's new Flight Operations Center, which broke ground in May 2025, is more than halfway done and progressing as expected, according to UND Aerospace Dean Robert Krause. Krause adds that it will take time to get everything moved into the new building and expects it to be move-in ready by early spring. Hugo's Family Marketplace will remain the Grand Forks BMX track sponsor for the next 5 years. Hugo's Raceway will keep its name. Red River BMX and Oakview Group announced on Tuesday. There will be a celebration at the Raceway July 17th to kick off the Red River Nationals. The North Dakota Ethics Commission selecting Pam Sharp as its new chairperson. Sharp was unanimously selected to replace Cynthia Lindquist, who resigned on June 1st to take a job out of state. And former Minnesota State Senator Nicole Mitchell appears to be running for Woodbury City Council. Mitchell resigned from the state Senate after her felony burglary conviction last July. She is accused of breaking into her stepmother's Detroit Lakes home in April 2024. Mitchell was sentenced to 6 months in jail. She claimed she was there for a welfare check. I'm Jennifer Leverins, KNOX News.
1: All right. Thank you, Jennifer. Another update from Jennifer heads your way. We'll do that at 9:02. News at the top, the bottom, and when it breaks. Radio 1310 KNOX, 8:33 the time. All right. Partly sunny, a cool day today, only 68, north wind at 18. Tonight, showers late, 53. Showers and storms likely on Friday, a high of 70. And then Saturday, sunshine, 71. Sunday, it'll be plenty sunny, 73. And then Monday, a storm late, and we'll warm up to about 75 degrees, up to 1/2 inch of rain. But right now, our current temp, where are we at here? We're at 53 degrees, north wind at 8. We do have a wind chill. I'm being a jerk mentioning it, but we're at 50 with a wind chill. 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
0: Brian grew up near the geographical center of North America. And, well, not much else. Brian Michaels, KNOX.
1: All right, here we go. Darren Abagold with us, River City Speedway. We're going to talk about that. That's some sprint cars. You got the fair going on. You got a busy Got a busy area over the weekend, huh?
4: Busy fairground.
1: Yeah, man. Oh, yeah. Man. Jumping right into it. I like how we jump right into it with Grand Forks. We kind of kick off the fair season a little bit.
4: Yes, we do. That's the first fair going, I guess, it in is. The area. So race fans and fair goers should get out there and check things out. It's a free gate fair this year.
1: Free gate fair.
4: Yeah, so there's no gate fee. If you're going to the races or grandstand-specific events, like 2 days of Baja racing Saturday and Sunday, I guess. Booze and Tuna are going to be there Saturday night. Some fireworks, all that kind of stuff. So check it out.
1: Stuff to do, cool weather, little bit of moisture. I mean, we always have the wind, but, you know, some of the moisture might keep the dust down a little bit because that gets, you know, that can get that way. So if you're walking around at the fair, Darren, and you got a pocket full of dollars and you're maybe a little bit hungry, what's your go-to? Yeah. What are you grabbing? What are you walking away with?
4: Oh, I'd probably go with the taco myself.
1: Solid choice.
4: I kind of save the taco purchase for fair season, I guess.
1: Oof to taco.
4: Never hurts to get some fresh cut fries or foot-long corn dogs are always tasty. There's so many different types of fair foods, though. It's just incredible, isn't it?
1: It's all super good.
4: Keep inventing.
1: Super good for
4: food
1: you,
4: trucks.
1: Too. I know, food trucks, that whole thing.
4: Yeah, it's super good for you, I'm sure.
1: You said oof to taco, and it's so funny. I've been watching a lot of this Instagram stuff with these people that are responding or reacting to the United States. They're from foreign countries. You know, they're from Europe or wherever, all parts of the world for the World Cup. And they're exploring some of these towns that are near them because they can get out on road trip because their team plays every week. They've got time off between. Yeah, so they're doing some adventure. And they're just enamored with all of it.
4: Yes, they are.
1: You know, I think it kind of is. And it's like, God, yeah, I guess they don't have that. I mean, they see a flyover at a game at a stadium, probably the nicest stadium they've ever been in, and they're like, what is going on here? This is crazy.
4: Exactly.
1: You know? And certainly with the fair food, too, that is one of those options that we do have. And you've got racing going on. And then next week we've got late model World of Outlaws. That's the same group that does the sprint, right?
4: Yep, the World Racing Group. They come in once a year this time and get to entertain the full-bodied World of Outlaw fans, and they'll have a stout lineup for sure. Be a lot of very accomplished late model racers in the house, and we're looking forward to that one. That will be next week, Friday night at the Bullring.
1: And Brad, last week I was talking to him, and I asked him what a new engine costs, and in my mind, I kind of had a number for a new manufactured engine, you know, for racing, for sprint. It was the top one. You probably know this, too. I was thinking like 18, 20.
4: Yeah.
1: No, it's like 30. I think he said 35 or 6.
4: Okay.
1: Yeah.
4: Yeah. I never wore that role, so. I just know it's expensive, right? and it's fun to watch.
1: Yeah.
4: They go really fast.
1: Yeah. Don't give me the details. Just go around the track. Yeah.
4: Just turn left, go fast, right?
1: I've got my people trained, my listeners trained. Rubin is racing. Yes, I've got tickets. So text in your name and Rubin is racing, and you're up to win some tickets to River City Speedway.
4: You're such a good guy. Listen. Well, nice guy, Brian.
1: Yeah.
4: Right?
1: It doesn't cost me a dime.
4: Yeah. And you don't have to, you're not going to Ticketmaster, right?
1: Yeah, you don't want that.
4: You're just making people do something, text you, and then you're the ultimate decision maker.
1: Well, you know, I do charge them fees. I do charge them some fees.
4: Do you?
1: No, we don't. Oh, we don't do anything like that.
4: I suppose you would, right?
1: No, we don't do any of that business. Yeah. We don't get.
4: That's what those people from the geographical center of North Dakota or North America.
1: North America.
4: You're from Rugby.
1: I am from Rugby Town. Yeah. You've been to that track?
4: I have not been to the track. Yeah. Isn't it called the Geographical Center Racetrack?
1: That I don't know. When I was there, we weren't into naming stuff. We just lived, you know, we didn't really care.
4: Yeah.
1: And now they may have. They might have put a fancy name and a sign up there and got some sponsorship. I'm sure they did that.
4: Yeah. Great.
1: Texter. We got a bunch of comedians here. Ah, can't read that one. Thank you for that. Rubbin is racing and your name. News Radio 1310 KNOX. Hello. You have a question for Darren?
10: Yeah, I do. Yeah. Darren, is this considered, especially, you know, like next week you have the outlaw late models, and I know there's no military on that for the outlaws. How about this weekend?
1: Good question.
4: Yes, it's just like we do each and every Friday night. So okay. We like to honor the military, so there's a military special ticket at the grandstand window. A little bit different this year, right, because it's a free gate fair. They're not charging to get into the fair. So
10: you're
4: buying tickets to get into the grandstand. So great question. Thanks for asking.
1: It is a good question.
4: Yeah.
1: Thank you for that.
10: Yeah, like I said, I know next week you don't have it because it's the Outlaw show. So
1: yeah.
4: Correct. Yeah, that's a great question. Thanks for that. So we could clarify.
1: So
4: appreciate you.
10: Thank you very much.
1: And another wonderful resource to your website. I mean, all this, your schedule's up. Boop, hot laps. I mean, you even get to the hot laps, qualifying, 7 o'clock racing. That's for next week. And then June 19th, you've got all sprint night. 7 o'clock, fair gate fee, free with regular ticket pricing. So, yeah. Yeah. And the state, it gets busy this time of year, certainly. You're getting into it. If you had one weather outage, is that what it, just one? So far this year?
4: We missed that one. Otherwise, we've been hard at it. Mark has dialed up the, the weather for us. And, you know, yesterday looked like it was going to be problematic, but here it really wasn't. And the opener for the fair was yesterday, and hopefully everybody enjoyed their time out there.
1: And into the weekend with that, racing is going on. And normally, and we've talked to you before in the past, you've really had, I should knock on wood. Let me do that. There's a piece of wood under here. And so knock on that. But you've had a nice run regarding weather. Yeah, there's been a few cancellations, but you've gotten about, geez, I would want to say 90% of the races in the last several years, haven't you?
4: Yeah, last year we kind of struggled. We didn't get, I think we got 18 shows in. Previous to that, we were cooking off 21, 22 race programs. So hopefully that's things to come this year, right? Just a lot of great racing and a lot of great nights out at the fairgrounds at the Bullring.
1: Questions for you. Darren, have you ever done a race the opposite way where all the drivers have to turn right?
4: No, the old Alan Kulwicki NASCAR Polish victory lap, he would go
1: really
4: the opposite direction after he would win a race. But with the help of Keith Eggel, we've done some crazy school bus racing, right?
1: Yeah.
4: And the fair board's got a couple nights of Baja racing. I don't think they've implemented a chicane or go in the opposite direction in that, but we could maybe suggest something like that. That would be wild now, wouldn't it?
1: That would be. Are there jumps in the Baja?
4: They got some. You know, back in the day when Baja racing first started, there was, you know, more of a endurance type of track, but these Baja racers, now they want to race the Baja circuit within the fair. And so, you know, they've tamed down a little bit of the Baja courses so that these cars aren't drunk after. It's entertaining as heck. You got to go to one if you haven't seen it. And Saturday afternoon and Sunday afternoon, the Bajas will be at the Greater Grand Forks Fair. So
1: is that
4: something to check out on a weekend.
1: Would you consider that, the Baja racing, kind of an entry type level? Or is it above that?
4: Well, probably an entry level.
1: Yeah.
4: But it's a whole different animal, right? Because the track is shaped a little bit differently, and they're really rubbing and racing.
1: They are.
4: Could be one that
1: they are.
4: Maybe we should do a media personality Baja race, and you could be.
1: Yeah. I'll talk to Ryan, see if he wants to do that. No.
4: Yeah.
1: I mean, I would drive the speed limit, right? You know, I'd be like, I'm
4: that
1: driving.
4: That would be plenty fast.
1: That'd be doing 15. Pretty good.
4: Oh, 15. Yeah. Okay. Yeah. What if we changed the speed limit sign to 65?
1: Then maybe then. You know, give her the give her a little goose up then a little bit. But
4: there you go.
1: It's good named after that Baja racing, which is, you know, they do that in California. They have a different, you know, you got motorbikes, you got certain. That's a hoot to watch that stuff.
4: Yes.
1: And they fly.
4: Yeah.
1: And those trucks are overbuilt and they still break. So
4: they do.
1: It's super hard on gear. But the opposite racing, that would be kind of a fun thing to do. But you do stuff like that. You do promotions. You jump out. When are the Lightning guys stopping in? When's the next date
4: for them? Friday night.
1: Oh, it is Friday. Okay,
4: all
1: right.
4: It's all sprint night, right? Wingless sprints, Lightning sprints, Race Saver sprints, and the big NOSA 410 Outlaw sprints will be in the house. It's an all sprint car night. So, kind of fun. Do something a little different. Celebrate the fair. Celebrate great food truck food, concession food, rides, and all for free gate and admission. When you're going to the fair, it's all free. When you're going to the grandstand and watching some racing, we'd love your support, and it's going to be a heck of a program this Friday night. All sprints.
1: All sprints, and then also pretty decent weather for you, too. Friday, let's look at that forecast. We got showers and storms. I don't know the timing on them, hopefully during the day and not during when you've got your program going on in a high of 70. So really an idealistic day. And Mark didn't mention wind specifically for Friday, so that might be a nice calm night. I mean, last night was super calm, too. So, yeah.
4: We'll take it.
1: Yeah, catching a little bit of lightning in a bottle there with some nice weather. So
4: Hope so.
1: Yeah. And Robin is racing. Get that in at 775-5559. Darren Evavold. Yeah. How many years now for you?
4: 27, 28, something like that. Since 1999.
1: Gosh.
4: For me.
1: Yeah.
4: That's crazy.
1: That is a long time ago. You think? I remember it well. You do, too. Yeah, we both remember 2K. Oh, boy. You know, will it work?
4: It did. Remember those 2K parties everybody went to?
1: Yeah. The streets
4: were... What's going to happen at midnight?
1: Oh, man. The streets were still there the next morning. Everything was fine.
4: Yeah.
1: Everything was fine.
4: Yeah, that's right.
1: All right. Thank you, sir.
4: Everybody made it home from the bar and made their trip to the Big Sewer, the Pepper, that night. Remember?
1: Yes.
4: It still happened. It still worked.
1: Still bothers me. The Big Sewer's gone. They had the best biscuits and gravy I've ever had.
4: Yeah.
1: Oh, God.
4: Those were the days.
1: Those were the days.
4: Yeah,
1: all right.
4: For sure.
1: We're getting a lot of responses to this. So I'll pick a winner out, a couple winners out here. We'll give you a pair of tickets to racing. And
4: Thank you, sir.
1: Yeah, and you can use these moving forward. All sprints this Friday. No gate pass. Yeah, be there. And should be a really
4: nice...
1: Monster
4: truck boys. What would it be like?
1: Monster.
4: Would do a monster truck.
1: It hurts your voice to do it because you got to get it down like that. And you're pushing it. You're pushing it down. You'll pay for the whole seat, but you'll only use half of it.
4: There you go. Right.
1: Sunday. All right. Anyway.
4: That would be the Baja voice, right?
1: That could be.
4: There you go.
1: Who's the Baja Robin's announcer? Racing. Who's that guy?
4: I don't know. John Roberts, maybe.
1: Okay.
4: I bet you that'll be the guy.
1: He's been in this very studio.
4: He's kind of got that monster.
1: He does. He's got a big voice.
4: A little bit.
1: Yeah, big radio guy voice. Big rock and roll voice, what John's got. All right.
4: Yeah, he does. All right. Thank you, sir.
1: Yeah,
4: appreciate
1: thank you.
4: All your help. Bye-bye.
1: Darren F. Old River City Speedway. And, if you... Tickets. Rubbin is Racing. Text that in with your name. And then you're in the running to it. And if you did win tickets in the past, anything that we've given away, whatever that would be, might have been a certificate for something not related to racing, whatever it was, whatever promotion we've done, come out to the radio station and pick those up. They're probably still in the drawer. And you have the opportunity to do that. 8:50 the time, KNOX.
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1: 853 News Radio 1310 KNOX. I did choose one winner. I'll get to another one for racing tickets. And again, to reiterate, if you have won any prize in the past, stop out to the radio station, pick that up. Even if it was maybe, can't guarantee it, but I've seen stuff in there from March. You know, technically it's like, oh, 30 days we keep it. We keep it longer than that, just so you know. 853. So if you did win something, you know, April, March, even February maybe, it's probably still very likely in that drawer. Unless they were tickets, then that event's come and gone. And that does happen from time to time. But I'll choose another winner here before Noah gets in here. News Radio 1310 KNOX. Yeah, a lot of rubbing his racing tickets. Yeah, vote for your favorite TV, Dad. Do that as well. We got a lot of things going on. We've got the Hometown Bracket Challenge. It's a little bit different this year. We'll get that rolling here shortly. But we're kind of concentrating on the TV dads right now. And what you can do is text TV to 775-5559. And what you'll get is that kickback, and then you'll get that link. You click on that, and then you vote. Now, we got Al Bundy taking on Charles Ingalls, Little House on the Prairie. You got Red Foreman from that 70s show taking on Andy Griffith. That's a good matchup. They're all good matchups now. You got Ward Cleaver, Archie Bunker, that one. I'm going to go Ward because I watched that more as a kid. And he was just a calm. I mean, Ward Cleaver was one cool dude. He really was. Plus, because of radio, years ago, I interviewed Jerry Mathers. And it was Tony Dow. And we had him in studio. And I've got a picture with him, too. And the beaver looks exactly like you think he would. And he's 77 now, 76. And at that time, I think I interviewed him. He might have been in his early 60s at that point. He looks exactly like you think he would. You could pick him out of a lineup a mile away. Like, that is exactly him. Howard Cunningham also taking on Tool Time Tim Taylor. And I have that story about Tim Taylor with, and he wants to do another show with the Suns. But the problem is two of the Suns are no longer acting and one's in jail. But he wants to do a deal where he is the grandfather and those are the grandkids. So his sons come over, and he wants to do that whole thing. And it's a pretty good idea, pretty good concept. And you don't, I don't know if you need the exact actors to do that. You could probably do it with someone else, I would think. And right away, people would think, oh, that's crazy. What are you doing? And then eventually they'd just comply and probably end up watching the show. Because he's done very well. Tool Time Tim has. Red versus Andy. Yeah. Talk about two different parenting styles. Oh, for sure. Or Archie, right? Is that what you're talking about? Red versus Andy? Hang on here. Oh, yeah, you're right. There we go. That's the matchup. Yeah, Andy, complete. Yeah, super kind gentleman. Red Foreman, not so much. He made that 70s show. What was his son's name? Eric? Yeah, he beat him up all the time. He called him some things. He had a tough upbringing. But he came up right. our forecast, pretty decent day. Overall, 60s solidly in the 70s as well. We'll warm up to about 68. A cooler high, north wind at 18. That'll pick up later throughout the afternoon. And then showers late, 53 tonight. Tomorrow, showers and storms on Friday, likely in a high of 70. And then Saturday, sunshine 71. Weekend, wrapping up the weekend, Saturday, like I mentioned, 71. Sunday, 73, Father's Day. And then Monday, a storm late and 75. So decent weather. No complaints here. 53, that temperature. 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In next, Noah Chalaya, Critical Thought. And we'll have a look at the newsroom coming up with Jennifer right after ABC News at the top of the hour at 9:02. You have a good day, KNOX.
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1: 53, our temperature on a way to a high of 68 degrees. 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
21: ABC News, I'm Brian Clark. Ships are starting to sail the Strait of Hormuz now that both President Trump and Iran's president have signed the Memorandum of Understanding ending the fighting. Calls for the opening of the Strait, as well as setting a 60-day timeline to negotiate Iran's nuclear program. The war still on the mind of Pentagon head Pete Hegseth at a NATO meeting today.
22: Key NATO allies have welcomed the deal to stop the war in Iran, but now Defense Secretary Pete Hegseth has called those same allies shameful for not supporting the war more fully. It was widely considered a war of choice in Europe, which did not meet the requirements for collective defense. And now Hegseth has announced a review.

0: intelligence measure known as FISA if Congress passes the SAVE Act. Democratic Senator Richard Blumenthal of Connecticut said,
1: Donald Trump seems hell-bent on stopping FISA, which is a threat to our country by this absolutely chaotic approach to the appointment of a DNI.
0: A judge called New York serial killer Rex Heuermann despicable at his Wednesday sentencing. Heuermann's admitted to killing 8 women and burying their bodies on beaches on Long Island. Some of their relatives were in court. Heuermann was sentenced to life without the possibility of parole. I'm Brian Clark, ABC News.
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3: More clouds than sun with a high around 70 today. Your KNOX 5-day forecast follows the news. Good morning. Here are your latest stories. The University of North Dakota has announced it is creating a new specialty major in real estate. UND, now the only public university in either North Dakota or Minnesota to have a dedicated real estate major. There will be a showcase for the new major at the Fargo-Moorhead Commercial Real Estate Summit July 30th. First responders performed a daring rescue as they pulled someone from a grain bin Wednesday. The person was lowered to the ground and taken to Trinity Hospital after being found suffering from a medical emergency. Firefighters had to use specialized equipment to make a high-angle rescue because the person was stuck in an elevated location. The Grand Forks County Fair continues today and runs through Sunday. The gates open at 4, but there will be shows earlier today at the Livestock and 4-H buildings. Several fair shows will happen daily, and more than a dozen food vendors will also be on site. Admission this year is free, but ride wristbands must be purchased. And time is running out for hunters hoping to land one of 12 elk licenses issued annually by the Minnesota Department of Natural Resources. Licenses are available across 3 hunt zones and 7 seasons, each tied to a specific zone and license type. The deadline is July 7th. This look at news brought to you by Grand Cities Monument. I'm Jennifer Leverenz, KNOX News.
4: 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Our next update from Jennifer Leverenz in the KNOX Newsroom is on the way at 9:30. 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At 9:03, we'll take a look at your KNOX 5-day forecast from staff meteorologist Mark Ewens, and it looks like this. Today, partial sunny skies, a cool high of 68, northerlies to 18. Then tonight, we'll see showers late, a low of 53, and light south winds. Friday, showers, storms likely, and a high of 70. Saturday, mostly sunny skies and a mild high of 71. Sunday, sunny with a high of 73. Monday, a storm late and a high of 75. Right now, it's 52. Weather throughout the hour. Mark Ewens forecast. 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I believe we are going to make a bit of a change into our schedule. And I believe that Representative Julie Fedorchuk will be joining us. And we are going to switch some stuff up. She had a commitment that came up in which she isn't able to make our Friday appearance. So we are going to shift to today. So what we're going to do, we're going to clear some space for Julie and we'll make everything ready. And then, I will, bring her on next.

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0: 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Good morning. My name is Noah Chalaya. I am your host. Delighted to be here with you on the telephone. It is Representative Julie Fedorchuk. She from the U.S. House. Welcome in, ma'am.
1: Good morning, Noah. 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
0: Good morning, ma'am. 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You're on KNOX with Representative Fedorchuk. 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
2: Could be me.
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2: Social Security. Hands-off Social Security. I'm reading where this Mike Johnson, the Speaker of the House, wants to cut Social Security by maybe 22% or more. It'd be like $450, $500 cut from our checks. That's just no. All they need to do is real simple. Just take the cap off. The cap is $184,000. Just take it off. There'd be plenty of money. And also, there was over $2 trillion taken out of the trust fund, and that needs to be put back with interest. But no on this cutting our checks. There's like 145,000 of us receive these checks in North Dakota alone. We do not want to see our checks cut by $500.
1: Absolutely. Well, I don't want to see your checks cut by $500 either. In fact, in the Working Families Tax Cuts Plan, we created a mechanism for you to keep more of your Social Security money by eliminating the tax that you pay on Social Security. So our goal is to support the long-term stability of Social Security and recognizing that folks like you have earned it and you depend on it. Now, I don't know. To be honest, I don't know where this talk is coming from about Mike Johnson wanting to cut Social Security. This isn't on the docket right now in the House. It's not, it cannot be part of reconciliation. And that's what we're trying to work on, to get, you know, some more things passed in a bipartisan or in, a, you know, through the House and the Senate, because the Democrats are willing to support a lot of what we're working on. But Social Security isn't part of that, so no, it's not part of that. And there hasn't been a work product put together for, you know, for addressing the long-term challenges of Social Security. And so I don't know exactly what you're talking about in terms of what he's proposed, but we do have work to do with making it sustainable long-term. You've outlined one of the possible solutions is raising the cap. And there are others. And I'm part of a number of members of Congress who are willing to come to the table in a bipartisan way and look at real solutions for making Social Security sustainable long term.
0: 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Good morning.
3: Good morning. Regarding that last caller, I totally disagree on lifting the income cap on Social Security. Young professionals such as engineers and airline pilots who are high earners but have no accumulated wealth and maybe school debt would be paying $40,000 to $60,000 every single year to Social Security, every single year. And if you were a young physician making really good money, but you just started and you have a lot of school debt, you'd be paying $100,000 a year or more to one program. So totally bad idea. But the main reason I called you, Julie, is in 1994, Speaker Newt Gingrich and the Republicans ran on a platform of balancing the budget, and they did it in 3.5 years. I don't hear you or Speaker Johnson or anybody saying that that's one of your top priorities and rolling out any kind of blueprint or framework for doing so or any intent at all of ever doing it. You got to do it. And can you tell me why you're not making that a priority?
1: Well, I will definitely say it's a priority, and I've mentioned a number of times where I think there's multiple steps to it, and you can't tackle it all at once. The first step was trying to create pro-growth policy in our country so you can stimulate economic growth and create more more fuel for the economy and for the federal government, more tax revenues that way. That's underway and in place. There's more work to do there. The other piece is the spending piece. Now, we have started significant reforms but they need to be, you know, enhanced and advanced significantly and substantially. There are a number of different blueprints out there to do this, but what I'm more interested in versus getting behind a blueprint that doesn't have the votes to get done is trying to find the ways to get things meaningful done. We did that with Medicaid reform. We cut $1 trillion out of the Medicaid program, reforming it with common sense reforms, work requirements, eligibility testing, et cetera, things that had been completely ignored and taken away by the Biden administration. $1 trillion saved through that mechanism. There's more in waste, fraud, and abuse, hundreds of billions of dollars in waste, fraud, and abuse that we are working on, again, through some of these entitlement programs. So we are, it is front center. We're working on it. We're trying to get the appropriations process in regular order. We got 11 of the 12 bills passed in the regular order by the House in the last year. And we're working on that same again. And that seems like, oh, that seems small or like, oh, a big deal. That is a big deal because that means that every single budget is actually being looked at and analyzed for cuts, for spending, and identified, like, how are we using this money like any family would do? That's how you get at the budget challenges in this country in a meaningful way. And it's not going to happen overnight, but we have to get some of these mechanisms in place. And it absolutely is a high priority for me and for my team.
3: Julie, getting the 12 bills done individually is super important, and that's good. Only you're talking about fiscal year 2026, and you guys did it about 8 months late. I don't know if you're aware of this or not, but June 15th, which is behind us, was the legal due date for fiscal year 2027. How many of the 12 bills do you have done already for 2027?
1: Well, again, not as on time as I would like, but the Appropriations Committee has, I think, all but a couple of them out of committee. And we've worked, I think, three of them through the House floor. And it's something I'm talking about regularly to my Appropriations Committee members. I'm not on that committee. I'm on Energy and Commerce. But quite honestly, I've proposed to leadership that if we don't finish up those bills, we should be staying in Washington during August rather than taking recess so that we do get this stuff done on time and don't get pinched and end up with a continuing resolution. Now, you know, I'm trying to get the whole freshman class to support such a resolution. Again, this is a numbers game. I've got one vote. I'm trying to leverage that vote by working with people and trying to influence people to join me in this mission. But Jody Arrington is a great friend of mine. He's head of the budget committee. He's very passionate about this issue. Schweigert from Arizona talks about this issue every week on the House. He's got great ideas. I work with him as much as I can as well. But it's again, it's a numbers game. And the reason why we're 8 months behind is because the Democrats shut the government down. They, you know, we had the bills done. We had them done and over to the Senate, and the Democrats shut it down. So believe me, it's a frustrating issue. It's so frustrating, and I wish I had more power and influence, but I'm working as hard and as fast as I can to increase my influence and my power with other members to try to get, you know, as much momentum behind this issue as I can, because it's vital to the future of our country, and it's vital for all of our kids and grandkids. Just not fair what we're leaving them.
0: 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Good morning.
4: Hey, good morning. My question for you is, I'll set it up with this. When the Big Beautiful Bill passed a year or two ago, whatever that was, time moves quick, but there was language in there when it comes to Second Amendment and the National Firearms Act, and thankfully, the tax to be collected on whether it's short-barreled rifles or suppressors, things like that, the language now says the tax to be collected is $0. But, and I know that it's when you have a reconciliation package coming up, that has to do with taxing language. And the testimony back in the 1930s from the attorneys general passing the National Firearms Act was to pass these taxes on these types of firearms or non-firearms when it comes to suppressors in order to assert constitutional questions. So My concern here, while I'm thankful that the tax right now is down to $0 on these type items, but they're still on the National Firearms Act. And, you know, Senator Chris Murphy, I believe out of Connecticut, if I have that right, maybe I have my state wrong, but he has already proposed a bill to take that, to kind of right size it, if you will, to take the $200 that they used to collect back in the 1930s and bring that up to modern standards, which would be like $4,400 per item that you had to register. Now, my concern on this is quite simply, you know, when it was a conservative or Republican backed big, beautiful bill, and that went through there, the tax goes down, but these things are still on the National Firearms Act. And so if the power flips at some point, that could easily go back to something else. But when this came in the first place, it was absolutely taxing language. Do you know if there's any language in the upcoming reconciliation bill to take these things off the National Firearms Act, thus giving our actual rights and freedoms back and not having the government have to sign off on these things?
1: Well, that's a great question, and I'm not sure right now if that's part of the next reconciliation or not, or even if it can be. Again, reconciliation has to deal with monetary issues, not policy. And so we were able to wipe out the tax on that, but taking the language out of the bill was probably the piece that you have to get through the regular process, the regular legislative process. But we'll check on that, and we can get back to you if you want to leave your name with Noah.
4: I would love that. Yes. Noah, please give her my contact information. I would love to chat about this more with her.
0: Yeah, I will share it. 775-5559.
1: Thank you, sir.
0: 775-5559. You're on KNOX with Congresswoman Fedorchuk. Good morning.
5: Good morning, Congresswoman. I find that whenever you people call you about Social Security, they probably don't know very much about Social Security. I'm for that one caller that says that don't raise the cap, because if you raise the cap, you should also uncap the benefit. And I don't think you need to do that either. And Social Security is still taxed for certain earners. So that's not true. And then when it comes to the Social Security being used for other purposes, it's by law a trust fund, and the trust fund has to invest in government securities, and the money raised, the money provided to government through the government securities is used for other purposes. But that money is paid back to the Social Security fund with interest. And so I think it's disingenuous for some people to complain about the federal deficit and stuff and yet say, well, raise my benefits. And I think that, you know, the Republicans seem to like deficits, but when the Democrats have deficits, it's a bad thing. So I wish that you would educate the people on some of these issues rather than just take what they say is verbatim or whatever you want to call it, the truth. But anyway, thank you for taking my call, Congress.
1: Absolutely. Well, Social Security, when you know, there's no doubt we have work to do on addressing the challenges, the long-term funding challenges of Social Security. A lot of it is a demographics issue with the baby boomers and having more people drawing than paying into the fund. And we have to address that. And there are a few obvious solutions. The Democrats, I'm generalizing here, tend to like raising the income level in terms of the income limits of Social Security that's taxed. I think it's up to $150,000. You can raise it to, you know, any number. 175, 200 or whatever, and tax all income below that. That's one solution. You could also, the more Republican solution is raising the age after which you get Social Security. So people are living longer than when the program was first created. That draws on the fund a lot longer. So it takes more out of it. And so recognizing some of those realities should be raised the age for Social Security. It's another solution. There's a lot of others around that in that different variations of those things. I think ultimately this is, you can tell just by our short conversation today that this is a politically loaded issue. And that's why people in elected offices are scared of it. They're scared to address it because you get demonized no matter what you propose. It makes somebody mad. So what we have to have, if we want to be real about this and deal with it, is we have to have Republicans and Democrats come together and give. Both sides are going to have to give if we're going to have a solution on this long term. I'm willing to do that. I've said I've been willing to do that since day one. In a second term, I believe in the last 2 years of President Trump's time in office, if he has control of House and Senate, I think this is something he's willing to provide leadership on and address. And I hope that's true because it's a really important issue and something that we need to come to the table and solve in a bipartisan way. And quite honestly, we have to have the big interest groups like the AARP and the unions and the business.

0: business community behind it as well, so that whatever solution is developed, you don't have the second after it's announced, everybody tearing it apart and demonizing those who support it. That's the only way to get it done. I mean, otherwise we can continue down the same path that we've been on for the last 20 years, which is, you know, not creating the kind of results we need and for the people who are depending on this program.
1: 775-5559, you're on KNOX with Congresswoman Fedorchuk. Good morning.
2: Good morning. How are you?
0: Good morning. I'm great. How are you doing?
2: Not too bad. Yeah, this whole security issues gets me going every time I talk about it. Republicans and Democrats getting together in today's climate, not going to happen. I think you'd agree with that. I think it requires thinking out of the box, and I think it needs to be come from people like you and Kramer and Hoeven that are in a red state where re-election is almost a guarantee. Kramer especially, you know, he's not up for election for another 4.5 years. You know, things like that's got to come up with it. You know, I suggested to him once that any foreign aid, add 10%, take 10% off the top and put it into Social Security. And he just goes, well, that means foreign aid's going to be up 10% more. Well, that's wrong thinking. Think outside the box and come up with something. Raising the age limit, ridiculous. You ask me, or you just stolen. I mean, I can't retire until I can't draw full benefits until I'm 67. You know, people work their entire lives. It's like I have 2 years stolen from me, in my opinion. And we tax the rich enough. I say, you know, as hard as this is going to be to swallow, who's going to jump, fall on the sword? Entitlements. Cut them. People make people hungry. You know, it's a good motivational factor. Take any community that has a low unemployment rate. You cut them entitlements. You know, social service benefits, because there's people, there's places in my town they can't hire anybody because nobody wants to work.
0: To your point, sir, we are working on some reforms just like that and implemented them in the Working Families Tax Cuts Plan, not just, you know, in a cruel way, but quite honestly trying to incentivize people to work, which is good for human beings, and it's the way God created us. So let's incentivize people to work, not incentivize them to stay home and be dependent on the government. And those are the types of reforms that we did include in the Medicaid program for working age, able-bodied folks. Like, you've got to work 20 hours a week, go to school 20 hours a week, or volunteer 20 hours a week in order to continue qualifying for the benefits. Also, you need to, you know, establish your eligibility to make sure that only folks who are eligible for the program are receiving the benefits. So that's just making, you know, sure that we're spending taxpayer dollars wisely. You know, but also to the Social Security issue, I remember when George Bush proposed pretty sweeping Social Security reform. And I think some of it was, you know, privatizing in part Social Security. But it was clear that the program was only going to affect people of the next generation down, like people who are 50 and under, so 15 years away from qualifying for Social Security. And still, even then, and this was back before social media was as available and rampant as it is today, he was so demonized by even suggesting that. And there's so much misinformation about who is going to apply to that you almost couldn't have a conversation about it. And that's what I'm saying is, like, if we want to address this, you have to give elected leaders the room to at least talk about it and have honest conversations. I mean, you have to have good actors out there who want to solve the problem, helping to support good conversation And those key groups are the AARP, the unions and the business community, the state chambers and national chambers, et cetera. Those are the key interest groups that engage in this conversation and have the ability to activate folks in a positive way and participate constructively. In the past, it's been questionable, some of the conversations and that have been led on this issue and have ultimately been destructive and put us to the point where we're at today, where it's really hard to get people to even entertain reforms.
1: 775-5559. Representative Fedorchuk, I appreciate the time. Thank you so much for joining us. We appreciate it. We will catch up with you again next week.
0: Thanks, Noah. Great conversation. Great conversation, as always, with your listener. Appreciate the good calls.
1: Yes, ma'am. We appreciate the time. All right, we'll head over to the KNOX Newsroom, get the latest from Jennifer Leverins. Continue next. This is Critical Thought on KNOX.
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4: A high around 70 today with peaks of sun possible. Your KNOX five-day forecast follows the news. Good morning. Here are your latest stories. The East Grand Forks City Council Tuesday approved a renewed contract for the city's building inspection service, though some council members are still concerned about reported frustrations from contractors and residents who've worked with the inspectors. The council approved a three-year contract for TrueCheck LLC with a vote of 5-2. The Crookston School Board approved its preliminary budget for the 2026-2027 school year. The budget passed unanimously. Total revenues expected to be around $19.3 million, which includes more than $2 million in community ed, food services, and debt service funds. There's also a $30,000 increase in the technology budget. Hugo's Family Marketplace will remain the Grand Forks BMX track sponsor for the next 5 years. Hugo's Raceway will keep its name. Red River BMX and Oakview Group announced the deal Tuesday. There will be a celebration at the Raceway July 17th. And a statewide health collaborative launching pilot projects aimed at making North Dakota the healthiest state in the nation. The multi-partner health collaborative's first project received $10,000 to map family support resources across the state and identify service gaps. I'm Jennifer Leverins, KNOX News.
1: Thank you, Jennifer. Our next update from Jennifer Leverins in the KNOX Newsroom is on the way at 10:02. 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We'll take a look at your KNOX 5-day forecast. From staff meteorologist Mark Ewens, it looks like this today. Partial sunny skies, a cool high of 68, northerlies to 18. Tonight, we'll see some showers late with a low of 53, light south winds. Friday, showers or storms likely with a high of 70. Saturday, we'll say mostly sunny skies and a mild high of 71. Sunday, some sun and a high of 73. Monday, a storm late and a high of 75. Right now, it's 53. Weather throughout the hour. Mark Ewens forecast severe weather information. 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

0: 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Good morning. It is 938. My name is Noah Chalaya. I am your host. Delighted to be here with you. So, coming up, well, it actually started yesterday, and it'll go through this weekend, is the Grand Forks Fair. I'm interested in your thoughts on the Grand Forks Fair at 775-5559, number to join us. 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There are few things that my kids look forward to as much as they look forward to going to the fair. And I think a big part of that is there's not a ton of stuff to do around Grand Forks, right? We don't have a year-round amusement park. We don't have constant events. There isn't a lot. And particularly in the winter months, it kind of drags on. And so if you are involved in, an extracurricular activity, or if you're involved in a sport, or if you have a particular hobby, or if you have a friend group that you go and do some stuff, you can certainly make stuff to do. For sure you can. But there are a handful of times a year that something comes to Grand Forks where you get to participate in something different. There's something special that happens around Grand Forks. And the two things that do that for my kids are the circus and the fair. Now, last year, we actually shut the thing down. There was a split in the Chalaya household, you might say. Some of the kids were like, well, I'm not doing this. I've had enough. I've done my four rides and I'm going home. And the other half of the kids were like, no, we're going to stay here. We're going to shut the thing down. And so we actually ran it right until they closed. Now, I would tell you that there's a lot of fun to be had at the fair, especially if you go and do the little the wristband where you can essentially get the unlimited rides. Then you don't have to ticket budget. I can only do this, or I can only do that, or I can whatever. The other thing is, I'll give the fair ride operators, I deeply appreciate them who make the choice to let me decide if my kid is old enough to ride the ride, kind of a deal, right? Great, awesome, we've got the height requirements, and if you stand above the green line, then the chain will somehow protect you more than if you were below the green line or whatever. But the vast majority of them are like, whatever. Right. And I actually appreciate that. So it is something they look forward to all year round. And, it was interesting. I tried to take them to a different. I'll just tell you, it was Mall of America. I tried to take the kids to the Mall of America, and they have a package. Well, they have packages. You can get different ones, but basically where you can go around and do all of the different things. And it was an interesting experience. My takeaways were the amusement park itself. They don't call it Camp Snoop anymore. Nickelodeon Universe, I think it's called. That part the kids seem to enjoy. The rest of it, where you've got like the immersive movie or whatever, and the little game spots, that was less interesting, I think, to them. It just didn't resonate, just didn't land. And so they had fun on the rides, but that was basically it. And so my takeaway was, okay, so they basically like the Grand Forks Fair just set up all year round, which is fine. There's nothing wrong with it. But when I saw that the Grand Forks Fair, Alex Carminati out of the KNOX newsroom had a news article talking about the Grand Forks Fair. And I thought, oh, this is the day that is coming to town, or this is the week that it's in town. I thought, well, that's good. Had I not seen that news article at KNOXradio.com, I likely wouldn't have known about it, or I wasn't thinking about it. And so I thought, yeah, that is a pretty cool thing. And I'm interested. What has your experience been at the fair? Do you like it? Is it, don't really care for it because I do this instead? Is it, I used to go, but I no longer have kids. What's been your experience? 775-5559. You're on KNOX. Good morning.
1: Could be me again.
0: Could be you again. Do you go to the fair? Do you take Leo and Rainbow Jack?
1: I'd like to take them, but they're just too full of energy.
0: I see.
1: Yeah, they would enjoy it. I guess I have always enjoyed the fair. I'd probably take my grandkids to it and walk around, you know. There's a great thing in Nederland, Colorado,
0: mm-hmm.
1: called the Carousel of Happiness.
0: Mm-hmm, mm-hmm, mm-hmm.
1: History on it, but they enclosed it, so it's year-round. And it's been there more than 10 years, but thousands of people have visited that.
0: I see.
1: You know, there's a little snack shop. I'm going to end with this, though. I encourage everybody to keep on top of our Social Security program and our terrible national debt of damn near 30, 40 trillion now. And these shouldn't even be political things. Because both of them, you know, impact us. These are just numbers, but the national debt, we the people are paying over $1 trillion a year in interest. It's just terrible. And, you know, maybe I was thinking we could maybe ask AI what the solution to Social Security and our national debt is.
0: Should we?
1: Yeah.
0: Okay, let's do it. We're going to do it. What is the solution to our national debt and Social Security? I feel like we did this before, and I feel like what it came back with was we should eliminate entitlement programs. We should get rid of deficit spending.
1: Well, definitely. I guess I look at entitlement. I'm for helping people. This is America.
0: Yep.
1: Now maybe some of the
0: by choice or by force.
1: People. What?
0: Are you for helping people by choice or are you helping people by force?
1: Well, no. There should be you know, if you're able-bodied and you can work, you might need just a help up. But
0: yeah. Right. But I'm saying, but the help has to come from somewhere. So are you for taking that help by force or by choice? Do we give people the opportunity to help other people or do we confiscate and force people to help other people?
1: Well, I guess I don't like force. So I'd say, but by choice. So some of my taxes are going to go to help some people, but there could be some, it seems to me that there is just so much wordsmithing on all these programs, you can hardly get through them.
0: Mm-hmm.
1: It'd just be simple. If you need help for a while, here's the job opportunities. You know, you should be looking for a job as we, the people, are giving you some help.
0: Mm-hmm.
1: And maybe there are some physical and mental issues that they can't look for help right now or look for work right now.
0: Do you want to hear what AI had to say about fixing the national debt and Social Security?
1: What?
0: Okay, so it has four, it's a four-part strategy. The first part is spending reforms. We need to eliminate entitled programs. We need to eliminate discretionary spending caps. We need to reduce our defense spending. We need to eliminate any wasteful programs. The second part is revenue measures. We need to simplify the tax code. We need to increase corporate tax reforms. And we need to eliminate carbon taxes or other pigvrian taxes, which I don't even know what that is. The third part of the program, or the third part of the strategy, would be growth-oriented policies. So we need productive enhancing investments. We need immigration reform to expand the workforce. And we need regulatory reforms to boost business information. The last one is structural changes. We need to We need to rethink the way that we view debt. We need multi-year budgeting rather than yearly budgeting, and we need independent fiscal commissions.
1: Interesting.
0: Yep, to fix Social Security, that's a three-part strategy. The first is revenue side. We need to increase payroll tax rate. We need to raise or eliminate the taxable maximum wage. So that you're gonna agree with that. The second side is the benefit side. We need to modify the benefit formula for higher earners. We need to have adjustments for the cost of living. We need to gradually increase the retirement age, so you're going to have to work longer. And we need to implement means testing to get the benefits.
1: Interesting.
0: Yep. AI has it all figured out, my friend.
1: Okay, well, I'll pass it on to Leo and Rainbow Jack.
0: Yeah, do that. Get the committee there involved and see what they think.
1: Well, yeah, they can keep on working.
0: I love it.
1: All right, Noah, thanks for taking my call.
0: Yep, I appreciate you. 775-5559, number to join us. Call, text, join us in the chat room, knoxradio.com/live text. So we're talking about the fair in Grand Forks. I'm interested to hear what you think. What has been your experience? Do you go? That sort of thing. Text message says Grand Forks Fair sucks. Another text message says, I haven't been in years. I'm thinking of going. I would suggest it. There's a couple of things. So as a parent who has kids, I obviously like it from that standpoint. But I would also tell you that even if I didn't have kids, my interest in the fair would be in part that you have the opportunity to go engage and meet up with some people and do some things that you ordinarily wouldn't necessarily get to do. And I think that, you know, being able to go meet up with people and there are people that I don't see or I don't really think of to reach out to. And I bump into them at the fair and get to chat with them and that sort of thing. So it's kind of like a community thing where everybody comes together and does a thing. And I think there's tremendous value in that. So I would like to, I just making a plug to say, hey, if you don't have anything going on over the next few days, you might consider making a stop at the Grand Forks Fair. Text messenger asks, do they charge admission? I got to be honest with you. I know in the past that they had, I had heard some talk of that wasn't going to be the case. I don't know where that ultimately landed. So I can't tell you for sure, but I would tell you it's well worth it to come out. I don't know that I would necessarily eat there, but I'm kind of a cheapskate, so I tend to eat ahead of time. And then if I'm going to get anything, it'll be like a cotton candy or popcorn or something like that, and just kind of walk around. Text messenger says, the Grand Forks Fair has to be the most ghetto event around. Take your kids to the Marshall County or Red River Valley Fair. Much cleaner and well-run events. You know, I've heard that. I've heard that many times. Marshall County Fair is so much better. Can you talk to me about what makes a fair cleaner? I don't understand that. I've heard it. You're not the only one. So I'm not suggesting that you're wrong. I just, how is a fair, how is a bunch of outdoor rides that are set up on dirt, how does it get cleaner or dirtier? I don't understand. There's not people throwing trash all over the place. After 10 o'clock is maybe a different story, but like during the day, there's not like anything that makes me uncomfortable or I don't know. You help me with that a little bit. Text messenger says, why does national debt guy think high earners should pay for Social Security benefits? I don't know. Another text messenger says, brilliant idea. Federal lottery game. Doesn't North Dakota spend billions on pull tab machines? Would climb out of debt and you know, yeah, no, yeah, maybe. Text messenger says, wow, Noah, you continue to blame poor people for our national debt, all the while ignoring billions of corporate welfare the likes of Elon Musk have taken from our government. Again, people like you push for socialism for the billionaires and corporations and the harshest capital for the working class. I've never pushed for, listen, how's this? For a clear line in the sand. I don't think we should be giving any sort of bailouts or tax break or any of it to anybody of any wealth class. How's that for a line? No subsidies whatsoever would be my line. You know, there's a reason that I'm just the guy that talks about it on the radio. 775-5559, you're on KNOX. Good morning.
2: Good morning, Noah.
0: Good morning, ma'am.
2: When my son was young, we used to go to the Fertile Fair because it was so, talking about clean, there was really lovely grass everywhere and the rides, it wasn't dirty and dusty and, you know, I think the Grand Forks Fairground, and I haven't been there for several years, but if they grew nice grass and just had it a prettier environment, maybe more people would go.
0: Okay. So when I'm hearing dirty, it's not so much that the fair itself is dirty, it's the environment around the fair is dirty. That's what that's what people are saying.
2: Absolutely. It is. It isn't inviting when you want to go and have something to eat and the dust is blowing on you and Lord knows we get dust because we're in North Dakota and have wind. So, you know, I think that's part of it, Noah.
0: Absolutely. Hey, I appreciate you sharing that with me. Thank you. We'll take the last break here. We'll wrap it up next. ABC News on the way, followed by local news headlines. This is Critical Thought. 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
5: Continues in our livestock this morning. You're listening to the American Ag Network. And good morning. I'm Susan Littlefield. Of course, we do have a cattle on feed report that's coming out this afternoon with the holidays set to start at the close of markets and not to reopen until Sunday evening. Now, many are looking at what we might see in that cattle on feed report. Estimates for on feed as of June 1, 102.5% with a range of 101.7 to 103.8. Placements in May predicted at 94%. Cattle marketed in May, the estimates are at 89.2%. Cash cattle expected to trade higher this week as higher futures will have higher box beef prices, which will hold confidence in feedlots as hog futures have been trading sideways and possibly building support. But again, negativity is back in the trade today. Pork cutouts have not been able to find their solid support that they need, and that may keep the upside price potential limited. This is the American Ag Network.
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5: July corn's ain't 2.5 lower, 418.5. December 446 down 2.75. July beans at 1124.5 down 7.5. November 1143 down 6.25. Soybean meal for July 302.60 down 220. The August bid 303.20 down 180. Oil for July 70.18 down 136. August 68.79 down 134. Chicago wheat July 610 down 2.75. Kansas City July 651 down 1.5. As Minneapolis July sits 627.25 up 1. It's all negative in the livestock as June live cattle 255.10 down 62. August 248.02 down 82. August feeders 366.35 down 107. And September 364.12 down 152. July lean hogs 94.47 down 17. August 96.07 down 42. That's a quick look to the markets. 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
0: Class A and Class B. Who will draft that? 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
10: ABC News, I'm Brian Clark. One major opinion today from the Supreme Court where the justices unanimously agreed that a Texas marijuana user is allowed to legally own a gun. That man had brought a suit saying that a law barring illegal drug users from gun ownership violates the Second Amendment. AAA says gas prices have fallen below $4 per gallon, and President Trump admitted Wednesday there were economic considerations in his decision to end the war with Iran. ABC National Security Analyst Mick Mulroy says of the deal.
11: This is a big win for the Iranian regime. They get immediate funding up front. That's going to take away most of the pressure on their regime. They actually haven't agreed to turn over the strait, only to allow it to come to pre-war levels. So they have a gain from the war financially and long-term strategically, as this has proven to be a major, major leverage point for the Iranian regime.
10: This is ABC News. Ukraine overnight launched a major new attack on Russia.
12: Ukraine hit Russia with one of the largest drone attacks of the year. That's according to the Russian Ministry of Defense. A wave of Ukrainian drones hit a major oil refinery there for the second time this week. Russia says its air defenses intercepted more than

0: Or if the defense is successful, it means that Mangione, who also faces federal charges, could be sent for treatment instead of prison. I'm Brian Clark, ABC News.
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2: Partly sunny with a high around 70 today. Your KNOX five-day forecast follows the news. Good morning. Here are your latest stories. The North Dakota Ethics Commission is selecting Pam Sharp as its new chairperson. Sharp was unanimously selected to replace Cynthia Lindquist, who resigned June 1st to take a job out of state. Acting Chair Ron Goodman also resigning because of health issues. Sharp is a former director of the State Office of Management and Budget. The North Dakota Housing Finance Agency updating its eligibility limits for programs that help residents purchase homes. The agency provides down payment and closing cost assistance, along with reduced interest rate mortgage loans to qualifying households. The programs primarily serve first-time homebuyers, as well as single parents, veterans, and families with disabled or elderly household members. The Grand Forks Cultural Committee will hold a Juneteenth event this Friday, June 19th, at University Park. The event runs from 5 to 8 and is free to attend. The event is the Cultural Committee's third annual Juneteenth program with food trucks, musical performances, and other activities. And time is running out for hunters hoping to land one of 12 elk licenses issued annually by the Minnesota Department of Natural Resources. Licenses are available across three hunt zones and seven seasons, each tied to a specific zone and license type. This look at news brought to you by Adams Hardwood. I'm Jennifer Leverenz, KNOX News.
3: 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At 10:03, we'll take a look at your KNOX five-day forecast from staff meteorologist Mark Ewens. Looks like this today. Partial sunny skies, a cool high of 68, northerlies to 18. Tonight, showers late and a high of 53, light south winds. Friday, showers, storms likely and a high of 70. Saturday, mostly sunny skies and a mild high of 71. Sunday, we'll see some sun and a high of 73. Monday, a storm late and a high of 75. Right now, it's 55. 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Like we did last hour, I expect to hear from Senator Kramer today. So again, we're going to clear the deck, give a nice big chunk of time. Your questions entertained at 775-5559. I got some nasty grams in the text messages after Julie Fedorchuk's segment. So just a quick reminder of the rules. Calls go to the front of the line. It's talk radio, so we want you to talk, and we want to hear people talk. If you want to be sure to get on with Senator Kramer, call me. If and only if we get through all of the phone calls, I will then move on to chat room and text message, those sorts of things. But they're very much a distant second, and even within those, I'll pick from what I think is most relevant. So if you have something and it's really important to you and you want to get your question answered, call me at 775-5559. Hang tight, Senator Kramer, up next.

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0: 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Good morning. It is 10:09. My name is Noah Chalaya. I am your host. Delighted to be here with you. We patiently await the arrival of Senator Kevin Cramer, he from the U.S. Senate. Your questions entertained at 775-5559. 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Again, a quick reminder of the rules. If you want to join, the most surefire way to make sure that you get on with the senator is to pick up the phone and call 775-5559. One of the great things about the segment, in fact, my personal favorite thing about the segment, is the fact that we don't screen calls. So any question goes, because I will hear the question the same time Senator Cramer hears the question. There is no opportunity to change that. It's just not a thing. But I need you to call and let me know what's going on. Now, I'm already seeing a lot of text messages rolling in. Again, these are great. However, I would tell you that if you are somewhat giving me some discretion to go through and filter on what is going to be most relevant, those sorts of things. A text messenger says, this is from last hour, it's free admission. Rides are extra. So some of you were asking about a gate fee for the Grand Forks County Fair. There is none. It is free. So if you want to come and just walk around, I highly encourage you to do so. Get out of your house. Come walk around. It's a nice summer day. There's lots of stuff going on. There is a concert, and I do think there is a process for getting into that area. Certainly if you want alcohol and those sorts of things, but to just stand on the sidelines and watch, no, you just walk up and do it. I do it every year. And there's something special about live music too. I think that regardless of who the band is, regardless of who it is that's performing, there's always something special about live music. All right. Joining us live from the U.S. Senate, it is Senator Kevin Cramer. Welcome in, sir.
1: Hey, good to be with you. I'm just walking up the steps to go cast a vote quite substantive, actually. It's kind of fun. Every now and then that happens around here. I think this is going to be the second vote to proceed further down the path to finally passing the 21st Century Road to Housing Act.
0: I love it. 775-5559, you're on KNOX. Good morning.
2: Morning, guys. So this peace deal that has apparently been signed and now being put forth into action, it's confusing to me on a numerous amount of levels. The fact that we trust that Iran is going to act in good faith about anything, right? And even if they do act in good faith, I think the peace deal is only about as good as the paper it's written on, to be quite honest for myself. But anyway, if they do act in good faith, it's only going to go until Trump gets out of office. And then, of course, we're dealing with a completely different type of thing, right? So getting to this $300 billion that's been kind of tossed around that's out there, I understand, if I'm understanding correctly, and Cramer can correct us, it's not taxpayer funds or anything like that that's being used to pay this, but the U.S. is putting a guarantee in there to make the deal work by, like, Trump is doing the security, or he's being the security guarantee, the security guarantor of the deal, so meaning that there's U.S. military commitments, enforcement obligations, our credibility is on the line to ensure that this happens by having the people in the region invest, and that increases our entanglement, which we're trying not to have, and increases our leverage. And so basically, if they pull out, if any of those people in the Middle East pull out, aren't we left holding the bag?
1: So lots of things there, and actually all of them very relevant, obviously. So so thanks for the sort of laying it out as you see it. And I think you see it pretty clearly, actually. But the one thing, though, that I would, you know, I think as a disclaimer up front is remembering that what was signed was a memorandum of understanding, which starts a 60-day negotiation. And all of the deals you talked about are items for negotiating and for discussion. I'm going to hold back a little bit. I mean, a lot of my colleagues are being hypercritical of it. And if it ends up being the final deal and it has all of the entanglements that you talk about, that would be a problem for me as well. However, let's just go through a few of the things you said, particularly the $300 billion. You're correct. As I understand it, again, as I understand it, we're learning this kind of the same time you all are, although we maybe had a little bit of heads up, but on some of it, but not the specifics. We knew the $300 billion. I'm quite certain, and I think you articulated it appropriately, that the money, it's not American taxpayer dollars. It is money expected to come from the region. And maybe just let me paint the picture as I see it playing out, perhaps. And there's a lot of moving parts here. But one of my frustrations, and some of you probably have heard me say this, one of my frustrations about this whole thing has been that our Arab friends, I use the term loosely, but the friendlier Arab nations in the region, realizing that like UAE and Bahrain, Morocco, they've all signed on to the Abraham Accords back in the first Trump administration. In other words, they have a normalized relationship with Israel. And by the way, it's gone quite well for them. So now you're talking about Israel's number one enemy, our enemy in the region, Iran, and countries like Saudi Arabia, several others, Oman, several others in the region have been moving closer to taking a little more ownership in the region, but they seem to always sort of depend on us. In other words, they dip one toe in and then they sort of dip it back out. And I think as I understand this MOU, it's designed largely to properly incentivize other Arab nations to invest in the reconstruction of Iran, which in essence has the additional benefit of taking more leadership in Iran. Now, whether that means regime change or whether that means a little more of a normalization, of the country, you're talking about Sunnis now in Sunni Arabs, investing and becoming a more part of the culture and the economics of Iran. I've always believed that if we're ever really going to be victorious with peace in that region and taming Iran, it's going to be through economics more than it is through bombs. So I think that's actually a pretty smart track. Now, believe me, you're right to be skeptical. We all, have reason to be skeptical. But there is an opening and there's a great interest right now in those other countries in the region normalizing. Because remember, many of them have been fighting Iran too, or at least Iran's proxies in the region, whether it's Yemen, the civil war in Yemen that Saudi Arabia has had to defend against, the Houthis and their menacing behavior all over the region, Hezbollah, obviously. So it's not an insignificant goal to get that part of it done just right. The other thing I would add to it is the reason this moment exists at all is because Donald Trump has, love it or hate it, be neutral on it, he has weakened Iran in ways that they'd never imagined they could be weakened. And while the enhanced, the nuclear materials, the uranium, enriched uranium is, still exists somewhere deep in a bunker or under a pile of dirt. That's got to be part of the final deal has got to be to remove all of that and for us to take control of it or some other neutral country take control of it. So all of this is happening because, Donald Trump has successfully, and our military more importantly has successfully weakened Iran to their knees. And I do think now that you're three generations down in the regime, you have a different generation of leaders that may very well, see the world through a little bit different lens. Again, I don't disagree with any of your skepticisms. I share most of them, but I do think these 60 days, we're going to have to watch things really, really closely, really, really carefully. And if it's not a good enough deal, I don't think we should agree to it. And, what happens next is going to be up to the commander in chief and maybe allies in the region.
0: 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Text messenger says, since Trump has taken office, we have higher inflation, which he states he loves. Trump agreed to the worst foreign policy blunders in decades, made Iran stronger, take us back to the 30s, that sort of thing. After making a worse foreign, blah, blah, blah, blah, blah. What will he have to do for you to say enough is enough? So where would your line be with President Trump, sir, where you would say, you know, this has gone too far, and I feel like there is some room for improvement here?
1: You mean on the Iran specifically? I would say I don't think he's gone too far. I mean, I think you could argue he hasn't gone far enough. I believe he thought that he was going to, that regime change was going to happen if he weakened them as much as he's weakened them. He might have underestimated, and I don't know this for a fact, he may have underestimated how many weapons they have and how well hidden a lot of them are. Now, again, the bulk of it's been taken out, the bulk of their radar, their ability to communicate. I mean, he has devastated Iran. They certainly are not stronger. Iran is very, very weak. Economically, they're absolutely in the tank. They have 70% inflation in Iran. The blockade at the Strait of Hormuz was probably as effective as dropping, you know, bunker busters on their nuclear assets. So he has greatly weakened them. He's made the region, he's opened up the region for peaceful Arabs and for Israel to help clean it up, so to speak. Now, I'm not going to second guess. I think that for way too long we were acquiescing to Iran, allowing Iran to build its nuclear ambitions, to realize their nuclear ambitions, and just become stronger and stronger. All the while they beat down their own people and squash freedom in their own country and I think greatly diminished the potential of what is a very smart country in terms of its population. So I don't think we've weakened them at all. I think Arabs strengthened them at all. I think we've weakened them. What would he have to do, you know, to blow it? I mean, we'll see at the end of this if he does. I personally just, you can't leave. I don't think you can leave hardly any uranium left. I actually wouldn't support them even having, a nuclear energy program that wasn't under the direct security or oversight of an outside party. We just cannot let them ever have a nuclear bomb. The idea of a nuclear weapon in the hands of a nation is rogue and evil, and that actually aspires to death by martyrdom like that. We simply can never allow that to happen. And I think the world counts on us to not allow that to happen. And that, while our obligation isn't to the world, the United States is an important part of the world. So, if anything, if he could blow it, that would be one area. But the other thing I would say, Noah, where I'd be critical, and just so people know, I know that whoever this texter is thinks I never disagree with Donald Trump. I probably disagree with him publicly as much as any Republican, short of, say, Tom Tillis or something. Uh-huh. But I do it in a, you know, I do it in a fashion that tries to be instructive.
0: Respectful.
1: Respectful. Yeah, that's right. For one thing, it's just easier that way. It's better that way. It's more helpful, I think. Having said that, the other area that I have the most concern about, and this is why I think your first caller, she was so right to raise the $300 billion and to get clarity on that $300 billion, because we all have that same concern that it's not taxpayer dollars. Remember, we have lots of their money locked up. We have, there's the sanctions on them, the holding in our possession or banks, a lot of their money. I don't think we should release a penny of that. There's no way that we should be rewarding them through any type of an economic development fund that even includes their own money until such time as certain benchmarks are met. And those benchmarks shouldn't be simply the signing of a memorandum of understanding. I don't think they should be allowed to take a fee for passage to the Strait of Hormuz. I know that's one of the things that they're talking about, one of the things that seems to be on the table. They can't do anything for 60 days as part of the MOU. I shouldn't say they can't. They're not supposed to, according to the MOU. So, I'm not one that says you can't put anything on the table. There's certain non-starters on negotiating, because if you have non-starters, you never start. But at the end of it, I'd be deeply disappointed if they were suddenly financially rewarded after all of this without some significant, not just concessions, but benchmarks that they actually meet with regard to nuclear weapons and other behaviors.
0: 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Call, text, join us on the chat room, knoxradio.com/live. Text messenger says, question for Senator Kramer. What are your thoughts on building and funding research for small, medium-sized nuclear reactors in the state of North Dakota?
1: Oh, wow. Well, let me, first of all, great question. Somebody's observant of what's going on in the world. I actually think small reactors, the SMRs, as we call them, small modular reactors, GE has a company that does that. The first one that's going to be in place of these small modular reactors is going to be in Ontario, actually, Canada. I just met with their premier, Doug Ford, last week. And by the way, I'd love it. Back to North Dakota, it's the one type of energy or the one type of fuel we actually don't have in North Dakota, and yet I think nuclear is almost the perfect fuel. And nuclear, by the way, has really regained its footing and its reputation. For so long, the world was afraid of nuclear because of because of Three Mile Island, or the United States was, or because of meltdowns in other countries. And yet we've never had an accident that hurt anybody in the United States. But the advent of nuclear to small modular reactors makes all the sense in the world. It's hideously expensive. There's a lot of regulation around it. Most of the regulation that's kept nuclear from advancing recently has been what to do about the storage. But see, even technology is even fixing that. Technology is getting to the point where, that you can actually regenerate the fuel rods and things like that. And storage is becoming easier on site. There are lots of things that are happening. The challenge has been that the ability to get the return on your investment, to do this at scale, to be able, but I think we're right around the corner from that. No, I really do. I think because of the high demands of very localized energy, the challenge of a big grid, right? So if you have small modular reactors that are more localized, maybe they're for a military base, maybe they're for, a city, we can pull up in a nuclear boat, a nuclear submarine, to about any city in America and probably provide all the power it needs for several blocks, if not the whole city, depending on the size of it. So we know how to do this, but we just have to change our view of it. So the fact that a texter is actually asking the question in the context of North Dakota, I think tells you how normalized small reactors are becoming, or at least the vision of them. And in this high demand for electricity world that we're living in, everybody's looking for a way to do no harm, to keep rates low, but a grid reliable. I think small nuclear is the way to go. And if we could get something going in North Dakota, that would be spectacular with me. We already have the culture that understands energy, that understands fuel, that understands the distribution process. Yeah, I think that'd be great. I could easily see EERC and the University of North Dakota School of Engineering working together on something like that. But whether or not, the question was whether or not it should be incentivized with some sort of grants. Perhaps, I think it'd be I would encourage the state to look into it. You are talking about a lot of money. I mean, these are not small investments, but the technology exists and we've got the brain power and ingenuity in North Dakota to pull it off.
0: 775-5559, you're on KNOX with Senator Kramer. Good morning.
3: Good morning, Senator. Yesterday, morning. There was a story here about Grand Forks Air Force Base. I don't remember the exact wording, but it sounded something to the effect like the feasibility of bringing nukes back to the base here. Can you disclose anything, or do you have any information on that?
1: Sure.
3: Just hang up and listen.
1: Sure. Happy. Yeah. No. Great. Yeah. Good catch. I'm happy to. So I was able to put in the National Defense Authorization Act that passed out of the Armed Services Committee that I sit on, some language that asks the Air Force or the military to look at the existing infrastructure at the Grand Forks Air Force Base for nuclear storage, remembering that, you know, that Grand Forks used to be a SAC base, used to be a nuclear base, had missiles, just like mine, it still does. And so a lot of that nuclear storage, the armament storage and whatnot, munition storage, you know, those facilities still exist. Now, they're old, but they're old in Minot, too, the difference being that they've always been used in Minot. So I've seen them many times. I've toured them many times. It's fascinating. So we're just asking for the Air Force to do a review of the existing nuclear storage facilities at Grand Forks. And it's something I did similar a few years ago with regard to the existing fuel infrastructure at Grand Forks, only to find out, not surprising, it's been very well maintained, and that's what allowed B-1 bombers to be stationed there for a short time while they're based on at South Dakota. Ellsworth was being modernized for the new B-21s. And so, you know, we're just trying to get a picture of how capable is the infrastructure at Grand Forks. You also know I was able to get money in for repaving, resurfacing the runway, realizing that there's only one other runway that long and that big in the northern tier between Michigan and the West Coast, and that's in Minot. And we suddenly find the Arctic and the northern tier to be important. So as we speak, the preparations underway to resurface that runway for larger airplanes. All of that said, that's all that it is. It's just a study to see what the feasibility would be of, you know, reusing those storage units. You know that over 50% of the nuclear weapons or nuclear armaments that the United States has are in Minot, North Dakota, at the Minot Air Base. So it wouldn't hurt to have a little geographic distribution.
0: 775-5559, you're on KNOX. Good morning.
4: Yes, I was wondering about Social Security, and I had an idea that if you create a lottery to support the Social Security, would be an interesting idea. Thank you for taking my call.
1: So I've heard a lot of interesting ideas for how to invest Social Security. So I'm guessing is he's not advocating that we put Social Security trust fund at risk in the lottery. So I'm just going to presume that. But maybe if what he's talking about is using lottery
0: to raise money for Social Security.
1: Yeah, I mean, I don't know. You know, as you know, Social Security is such a difficult political topic, which we love to take on this show. I know it's not, and I love that. That it seems to me that a lottery or using gaming funds of any type as part of the resource for Social Security might be a heavy lift, might be a little bit too novel, because people don't even want us to invest Social Security trust funds in anything in the markets, which of course have proven to be much, much better than Social Security. But we like the security of Social Security, right? And that's low risk, but also low reward, but at least always there. So, let me just say it won't be one of my top 10 things going forward in Congress, but it's an interesting idea.
0: I love it. Senator Kramer, I appreciate the time as always. Thank you so much for joining us. We will catch up with you again next month. Or next week.
1: It's my pleasure. I next week, yeah. But I do love the diversity of your audience. I really do. It's one of the pleasures of the show. Thank you so much.
0: Yeah, thank you, sir. All right. News out of the KNOX Newsroom right now.

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1: More clouds than sun with a high in the upper 60s to around 70 today. Your KNOX five-day forecast follows the news. Good morning. Here are your latest stories. The East Grand Forks City Council Tuesday approved a renewed three-year contract for the city's building inspection service with TruCheck LLC, despite concerns from contractors and residents. The vote was 5-2. City Administrator Reed Huttonen says former city inspectors, now with the State Department of Labor and Industry, feel TruCheck is strong on code enforcement. The University of North Dakota's new Flight Operations Center remains on schedule to open in early 2027. Officials say the facility is more than halfway complete and should be finished in January, then move in ready by spring. The building broke ground in May 2025 at Grand Forks International Airport. FAA tower construction is expected to begin later this year, with the tower operational in 2028. Former Minnesota State Senator Nicole Mitchell appears to be running for Woodbury City Council. Mitchell resigned from the Senate after her felony burglary conviction last July. She was accused of breaking into her stepmother's Detroit Lakes home in April 2024, claiming she was there for a welfare check. Mitchell was sentenced to 6 months in jail. And American Idol star Chris Tungseth will perform at the Red River Valley Fair next month. The Fergus Falls native performs alongside Ann Wilson and Matt Maher on Faith and Family Night. The show is set for July 12th at 6:30. This look at news brought to you by Radium. I'm Jennifer Leverenz, KNOX News.
2: Thank you, Jennifer. Our next update from Jennifer Leverenz in the KNOX Newsroom is on the way at 11:02. 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At this time, we'll take a look at your KNOX five-day forecast from staff meteorologist Mark Ewens. It looks like this today: partial sunny skies, a cool high of 68, northerlies to 18 tonight. Some showers late, a low of 53 with light south winds. Friday, showers, storms likely, and a high of 70. Saturday, mostly sunny skies and a milder high of 71. Sunday, sunny and a high of 73. Monday, a storm late and a high of 75. Right now, it's 56. Weather throughout the hour. Mark Ewens forecast severe weather information. 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

0: 1410 KNOX 107.9 103.3 FM. Joining us via the magic of the telephone, it is Steve Wozvik. He from Bergstrom Electric. Welcome in, sir.
1: Good morning, Noah.
0: Good morning, sir. What is new in the world of electricians this week?
1: You know what, Noah? I'm going to say for the first time in 20 years of doing this, I don't know. Because I'm on my way up to Ontario on a family fishing trip, our yearly fishing trip, and I looked and I had good reception, and you always take live remotes in different countries, so I figured I'd follow suit.
0: That's right. Absolutely. So tell me what is taking your, if you're willing to share, tell me what's taking your family to Ontario.
1: Well, we call it the Wazerson annual fishing trip. We have friends of ours and their kids and my wife and I and our boys. And we've been doing this for about 12 years. We come up here and go spend a weekend on the island and catch fish and eat fish and have a good time.
0: That sounds like a lot of fun.
1: It is, absolutely.
0: Did you grow up fishing?
1: I did. My dad was big into it, and kind of I got that gene and passed it on to my boys, and now they fish more than I do, so... This is my once a year where I get away from work, get away from home, and just go fishing and have fun.
0: I love it. That's so cool. That's absolutely great. So that's good. So unplug from the wires, unplug from doing quotes, unplug from all of it, and focus on just hanging out with your kids.
1: Right. In about 10 miles, I will be. Right now, I finished a couple estimates, put out a proposal, and here I am.
0: Buddy, so you're still working even from the road, huh?
1: Oh, yeah, absolutely. You know what would be fun, though, is everybody called in to Bergstrom, and we got really busy while I was gone. and a lot of service calls and a lot of new projects. That would be great. Then I'd come back, and they'd realize they don't need me anymore, and I could just move away.
0: I'm not sure that would be a good thing. I think we kind of like having you around.
1: I like being around.
0: 775-5559, number to join us. Call, text, join us in the chat room, knoxradio.com. Your questions for Steve Wozvik, entertained. Text messenger says, please tell Steve to let Jason know that his family is in our thoughts and prayers over his son. I don't know what that means, but I'm guessing you do.
1: Oh, okay. I guess I don't, but I think I know who he's talking about.
0: Okay. 775-5559, your questions of electrical natures would be most appreciated. Steve would love to take your calls and your questions regarding electrical. Text messenger says, is it possible to get electric to a shed that currently doesn't have any power?
1: Oh, absolutely. We just have to see what the distance is between your house, your panel, and where your shed placement's going to be. I think it's a great idea to have power in your shed. You can charge things. You can have a light. You can do whatever you want. Not a problem.
0: And how do you get the cable over there? If it's, I mean, you got to trench it then, yeah?
1: Got two ways. You look at two ways of doing it. One is trench. The other is aerial. I mean, if they're talking a shed on a farm and it's 300 feet away and he's got, you know, you can drop in a couple poles and go overhead. Or if you're talking about in a backyard and we just got to make a little 30, 50-foot trench, and you'll never know where you're there after about a week. The grass grows back.
0: Okay. Interesting. And a week, huh? So it must be a small little hole.
1: Yeah, it's just like a 3-inch trench. And we also have plows, they call them, which is basically a big knife that you drop in the ground, and it splits the ground and shoves a wire right down at the bottom of the knife. And then you drive over it, and the ground seals back up. It's really unobtrusive.
0: I love that. That's pretty cool. 775-5559, number to join us. Call, text, join us in the chat room, knoxradio.com/live. Text message. Oh, this here's one we haven't gotten for a while. Does Steve do anything with solar? You said that's kind of outside of your stomping grounds.
1: We could do it. We've done it. We've done a lot of it, especially lately. We'll hook you up with the right designer, help you through the process. It's not that Steve doesn't do it. I want everybody to weigh out the cost benefit.
0: Okay.
1: So if you're putting together a solar package, let's see what the payback is. How many years is the payback? Is there any rebates from the power company? Depending if you're a Minnesota, North Dakota resident, wherever you're at, there's different rebates, and some power companies don't give anything. So those are the kind of things we'd help you check out to make sure you're getting something for it. I hate when it's like, it's about a 35-year payback. Well, the person's doing it, he's 75 years old, and I'm going, okay, do you really want to do this?
0: So the technical capability is there. It's just, is it a good idea kind of thing you're trying to gently coach people through?
1: Right. And, you know, if you look at the big solar farms, you know, you start seeing them when you hit about St. Cloud. You know, so the problem is here, we don't have the sun as many hours, as intense as everything as they do south of us. If we were sitting in Sioux Falls, South Dakota, you and I would have a very different conversation about solar.
0: Really?
1: We have it here? Oh, yeah. Just length of sun.
0: Huh.
1: Absolutely.
0: I would not have thought that just a few hours away makes that big of a difference.
1: Oh, when you're driving to Minneapolis, you start looking, it's kind of around that St. Cloud area, you'll start seeing solar farms out in the field.
0: Huh.
1: And you don't see many of them up in Grand Forks, North Dakota.
0: I guess I never really thought about it, but that's a really good point.
1: Yeah, we get down south, and they're all over. I mean, there's some cool factors to it. There's the power storage where, you know, it stores power in your battery rack. So if you do lose power, you do have some power there to kind of like a generator, let's say, where you run off your batteries for a certain amount of time and you can get lights on and, you know, different things around your house until your batteries run out. And if it's sunny, your batteries will keep charging. So you can work it out, but I don't know, every time I've lost power, it's been a storm at night or something, you know.
0: 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Text messenger says, could you guys hardwire a solar panel to two to charge batteries in a fish house?
1: Oh, absolutely. Absolutely. We get that all the time. People call, probably our biggest solar question is fish houses and things like that. And it's kind of a 12-volt system, so you can do it yourself, and you're probably not going to get hurt, but we see a lot of people doing it wrong. We'll coach you with advice over the phone, do what we can to help you through it. Most of the stuff you can get off the internet or whatever and make it yourself just fine.
0: 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Text messenger says, do you install Rinnai tankless water heaters? That'd be probably more of a plumbing thing, yeah?
1: Yeah, well, the Rinnais, they're, yeah, they can be either electric or gas. So if they are electric, it takes quite a big feed to make them work. I've seen them 150 amps, 100 amps, 75 amps. So you definitely have to get an electrician involved. We won't do the actual plumbing work to it. So we'll have to team up with somebody to get that done for you. But you could either start with a plumber or start with us, and we can get you in the right direction.
0: 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Text messenger says, I have a lamp post outside my backyard that hasn't been working for years. Is that something that Steve can help look at?
1: Oh, yeah, we can get the guys and gals from Bergstrom over there, and first thing we'll do is test the wire going out to it. That's, I'm going to say, probably 80% chance of that. The other 20% is going to be something inside that light pole itself. But yeah, those are neat. We should get it going for that person. You know what? Have them call Tara at her office, 775-8897, and have her set it up. We'll get you out, get out there right away.
0: Question for you. Do you ever replace those with like LED type stuff?
1: Oh, that'd be the first thing we'd look at. Just power consumption, longevity, all the reasons everybody goes with LED. That'd be the first thing we'd look at. Noah, I don't know. It's hard to tell. Is it a old high-pressure sodium? We've seen a lot of those back in the 70s and 80s and even early 90s. And we'd convert that to LED. That's my 20% that if it's not the wire, because it could be the ballast in that old high-pressure sodium or mercury vapor fixture.
0: You still run into a lot of, like, way outdated stuff that you're like, oh, man, this is a relic from the past?
1: Oh, in rural areas, for sure.
0: 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Text messenger says, could you do a combination of solar and wind power for, let's say, a sump pump at a lake cabin?
1: We've done some wind generation. The nice thing about here, it's always windy. But we have done some of that. You could do a combination. I've seen it done before. We're going to want to work. We've got a couple of third-party people that do supply that stuff and have engineers on staff. So it'd be something we'd want to really design well and get you a good price before we just jump in. Meet with you, you know, figure out exactly what you're looking for. But, yeah, we'd be happy to help.
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1: Well, yeah, if you go to the Alaris Center right now, you can look in the kiosks, and there's little Bergstrom Electric high-top round tables with full of charging units on them.
0: I love that. That's awesome. That's really cool. So just getting out so people kind of interact with you, like, hey, we got your power here where you probably didn't expect it, but you needed it. Imagine what we could do at other places.
1: Correct.
0: 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Steve, before we get out of here, how do people get a hold of you if they're listening, they're trying to go through a thing, and they either want you to come alongside them and just kind of help them through their project, or they're starting something from scratch and thinking, hey, better to get the electrician involved sooner rather than later so we can learn all the things we don't know that we don't know. How do they do that? How do they get a hold of you?
1: You hit it dead on the head, Noah. Sooner than later for us to be involved with your project. 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
0: Steve, I appreciate the time. Thank you so much for joining us. We will catch up with you again next week, okay?
1: All right, sounds great. Noah, have a great weekend.
0: You too, sir.

0: Class A and Class B. Who will draft that? We will find the people that know our region and put together the best draft ever.
1: I made this decision after a careful self-analysis of my skills and accomplishments.
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Good morning. It is 10:58. Coming up, Dr. Mark Jędrzejczyk will join us, and we're going to talk to him a little bit about the latest deal with Iran. Did Trump get a good deal, or did he sell out to Iran, and did we get nothing for our money? So we spent a bunch of money to get into a war with Iran. Now we spent a bunch of money to get out of a war with Iran. What did the president really accomplish? We'll ask him. We'll have that conversation next. Your questions, your thoughts, they're all entertained at 775-5559. 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Dr. Jędrzejczyk would love to entertain your questions. 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
1: ABC News, I'm Brian Clark. The Supreme Court unanimously ruled today that a law banning gun ownership from any person who uses drugs illegally violates the Second Amendment. ABC's Devin Dwyer covers the court.
2: The decision does set new limits on how the federal government can go after gun owners simply for having a history of drug use, and it was especially welcomed by millions of American cannabis users who have had to disarm or risk up to 15 years behind bars.
1: Vice President J.D. Vance briefing reporters on the memorandum of understanding the U.S. signed with Iran to end the fighting. It's reopened the Strait of Hormuz. The deal has faced criticism from some Republicans and many Democrats. Heavy rain creating dangerous conditions along the Gulf Coast. A flash flood emergency has been issued for Picayune, Mississippi, where 3 to 5 inches of rain have fallen and another 3 to 6 inches of rain are possible today. This is ABC News. Defense Secretary Pete Hegseth criticized U.S. European allies for what they did during these strikes on Iran.
3: These allies, they put America's sons and daughters, our sons and daughters, at risk by denying them the predictable access, basing, and overflight that never should have been in question at all.
1: He says as a result, the U.S. will review its force posture in Europe. Home security appears to show an explosion in the sky minutes before a small plane crash in Laredo, Texas.
4: A dashboard camera in a car traveling in the opposite direction shows the plane owned by charter company NetJet sliding down the highway, taking out light poles before breaking into at least 2 pieces. ABC News contributor, retired Colonel Steve Ganyard.
5: The airplane was fully controllable all the way to impact. So the question will be, why were those engines not producing enough thrust?

0: Kraus adds that it will take time to get everything moved into the new building and expects it to be move-in ready by early spring. Hugo's Family Marketplace will remain the Grand Forks BMX track sponsor for the next 5 years. Hugo's Raceway will keep its name. Red River BMX and Oakview Group announced on Tuesday. There will be a celebration at the Raceway July 17th to kick off the Red River Nationals. The North Dakota Ethics Commission selecting Pam Sharp as its new chairperson. Sharp was unanimously selected to replace Cynthia Lindquist, who resigned on June 1st to take a job out of state. And former Minnesota State Senator Nicole Mitchell appears to be running for Woodbury City Council. Mitchell resigned from the state Senate after her felony burglary conviction last July. She is accused of breaking into her stepmother's Detroit Lakes home in April 2024. Mitchell was sentenced to 6 months in jail. She claimed she was there for a welfare check. I'm Jennifer Leverins, KNOX News.
1: Thank you, Jennifer. Our next update from Jennifer Leverins in the KNOX Newsroom is on the way at 11:30. 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At 11:03, we'll take a look at your KNOX 5-day forecast from staff meteorologist Mark Ewens, and it looks like this today. Partial sunny skies, a cool high of 68, northerlies to 18. Tonight, we'll see some showers late, a low of 53, light south winds. Friday, there'll be some showers, a storm likely with a high of 70. Saturday, mostly sunny skies and a mild high of 71. Sunday, sunny and a high of 73. Monday, a storm is late with a high of 75. Right now, it's 58. Weather throughout the hour, Mark Ewens forecast. 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

0: 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Good morning. It is 11:05. My name is Noah Chalaya. I am your host. Delighted to be here with you. Joining me via the magic of the interwebs, it is Dr. Mark Jendrysik from the University of North Dakota. Welcome in, sir.
1: Good morning, Noah.
0: Good morning, sir. So there's been a huge development. Trump has secured a deal, or at least a memorandum of understanding with Iran. And I guess the question that is top of mind to me is, it seems to me that we spent a lot of money going into Iran and destroying them and destroying all the infrastructure and all the things which we were told was a good thing because it brings them to the negotiating table. And now it seems on the other side of it that we're going to spend a lot of money rebuilding all of the stuff we destroyed. And I'm unclear as to exactly what we got out of it. What are your thoughts, or what was your takeaway when you saw that this happened?
1: Yeah. First off, let me say, I know last week I said we were stuck in an escalation ladder. I guess both sides decided to climb down. I think Trump's statement yesterday that he feared a depression coming on was very telling. But yeah, it's hard to see what this is besides a 60-day truce, Noah, actually, because it seems like the real substantive issues, the nuclear program, ballistic missiles, support for Hezbollah and other groups, all of these aren't really there or mentioned. And so I think the real substantive issues still need to be negotiated. And so I think that this is more of a 60-day sort of truce that the real, sticking points still need to be negotiated.
0: Interesting. Okay. So you would say this is I'm putting words in your mouth a little bit, but you would say this is more a ceasefire than anything else. This is not really the final agreement.
1: Yeah, I think so. I think, there are some differences between the previous ceasefires. Hopefully the straits will open.

0: hopefully business, commerce will flow, the shooting will stop. But yeah, I think there's a lot of issues that still are left. And, you know, Iran linking Israel's, you know, war in Lebanon with the general conflict makes it a lot harder because Israel has its own strategic goals there. So yeah, I think there's lots that has yet to be decided. And I think this is more just a pause in the broader story. This is hardly the end.
1: Interesting. 775-5559 number to join us. If you were to compare where we're at today with what Obama had with the Iran nuclear deal, how would you say this compares? Would you say that we're on track to get something better? Would you say we're right back to where we were? Would you say we're maybe worse off than where we started?
0: Well, we're worse off than where we started because we spent, you know, hundreds of billions of dollars and lives to get to this point. Whether we can reach an agreement that's better than the previous agreement is a real hard question, because I think the regime in Iran has seen they've taken, you know, our body blows and survived. I think they're emboldened. And so, you know, even you can see in this memorandum that their demands, you know, they want huge amounts of money for reconstruction. I mean, so I think they've been emboldened by this. They're weaker, you know, certainly militarily. I mean, we certainly did extreme damage to their military, but, you know, I think they're emboldened to dig into their position. And I think they know that it's unlikely Trump is going to restart the war before the midterm elections. I think that's really, I think that's one of the things that they're counting on.
1: What role, if any, do you think the midterm elections played in Trump's decision to say, hey, enough's enough, let's come to an agreement here?
0: Well, he said it himself. He was scared of a major economic crisis. You know, he mentioned that we're, you know, a few weeks away from running out of oil in storage all over the world. So I think, yeah, I think that played a role. I think he was deeply concerned that this war is not popular. This war is not seen as a success, that this would be a major blow to him. Absolutely.
1: 775-5559, number to join us. 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Can you talk to me a little bit about what the strategy is by way of making Iran know that we exist and understand that we're willing to do something? So, like, one of the arguments that's been presented to me, my friends on the right side of the aisle, is, well, now they know that we mean business, kind of a deal, right? And, like, even if we're not successful, we know we've pushed them as hard as we possibly can. And so even if we fail, it's worth it every few years because, A, they know that bombs are going to fall if they step too far out of line, and we know exactly how far we can push them and what we're going to get. Do you put any legitimacy to the idea that there's validity or there's value in that, or is it just, well, we're just costing lives, spending money, and not getting anything, don't have anything to show for it?
0: I mean, that sort of position, you know, assumes everything remains the same into the future. That's just not true. You know, I think the Gulf Arab states are recalculating everything right now about their relationship to the United States and Iran, because Iran's right across, you know, right across the Gulf and isn't going anywhere. I think, you know, other countries are recalculating what they need to do. So, you know, that view says everything stays the same and we can do this again and again, but that's just not the case. I think, you know, if I was, you know, Saudi Arabia, I would be recalculating a lot of things right now. So I think what we did is, you know, in a lot of ways we have, you know, kicked open the anthill. And I think the consequences of that are going to be unpredictable for a while. I mean, you know, yeah, you could make an argument that it's worth, you know, reducing their conventional military forces, but I, you know, their goal in this was regime survival, and that's what happened. We didn't overthrow them. That was one of Trump's goals. So I think, though, the idea that we, you know, the status quo is going to just hold for years is always a hard thing to bet on, because I think a lot of people are rethinking everything in the Middle East right now.
1: 775-5559. You know, one of the things I've seen is Iran's neighbors are, well, for lack of a better way to put this, sick of them. They feel like they're, you know, they're making a mess over there, and they feel like they're jeopardizing their stability and security. Does that put Iran kind of at a disadvantage going forward?
0: Well, yeah, I think, you know, obviously a country like the United Arab Emirates or Qatar or, Saudi Arabia has to rethink, you know, its relationship. rethink its posture towards the Iranians. Everything's in play. And I think it's going to be an interesting question about, you know, how this plays out, because I don't know. I have no idea. I do think that, you know, we did not reach the goals that we originally set out, which was to overthrow the Iranian government. And I think that became the sort of objective, I think, when Trump said he wanted unconditional surrender. So I think the problem here is that we look weak in the sense we did not achieve our announced goals at the beginning of the war. And, I think that's the problem with announcing a sort of, you know, goal you're not willing to go all the way for. You know, when the Allies announced unconditional surrender for Japan and Germany in World War II, that was a statement they were willing to go all the way to Berlin and Tokyo. Uh-huh. We just weren't willing to go, you know, all the way to Tehran to overthrow their regime.
1: So if I can push back on that a little bit, the way that we got there was by dropping nuclear bombs on Japan's head, right? Like, I mean, to a degree, isn't it maybe a better thing to say, like, okay, yeah, we're not going to achieve our stated goal, but that's okay because at least we're not dropping nuclear bombs?
0: Well, I mean, yeah, sure. I mean, I think that would have been crazy, but yeah. No, I think the Iranians, you know, calculated that we weren't willing to push things, you know, as far as we could. I just think this leaves so many things up in the air for negotiation that I'm really thinking about this more as a 60-day truce where, you know, all these issues mentioned in the memorandum are subject to renegotiation. The stuff that's not mentioned is subject to renegotiation. And it's really a question of, you know, what we're going to have at the end of 60 days of intense negotiation.
1: 775-5559, you're on KNOX with Professor Gendryza. Good morning. Hello.
2: Hey, good morning, guys.
1: Hi.
2: Good morning. Sorry, got distracted.
1: That's okay. Happens to me all the time.
2: Hey, Doctor, I got to say, and I know I've talked to you about this before, and I know I've called in before on other shows and talked about this, but I am very, I don't know what the word is for it, despondent. I am very upset with how President Trump has, in my opinion, not only embarrassed the United States on the world stage and embarrassed the United States military with his ridiculous statements, you know, total surrender. We won't accept anything less than total surrender. Now we're going to have some sort of peace signing. We're negotiating with terrorists. We're negotiating Ayatollah. You know, you got this, you got Israel over here, our close friend and ally. And he's telling them what to do like they're one of his kids. It's embarrassing to me. I've been around long enough to see what true strength looks like. This is not strength. This is someone who doesn't know what the hell he's doing. And I voted for the man twice. Or three times, I guess. Whatever. But the thing is, you can't. We look like a paper tiger. And I'm really afraid of how this affects us in the future with those parties you're talking about. Because we're the United States. We come in, we drop bombs. We tell people in the streets, rise up and throw over your government. 30,000 plus supposedly get killed. And now we make this about the nuclear deal. Now we're worried about oil. The only reason President Trump is he doesn't know what he's doing. And I'm just going to say it. He's worried about elections. He's worried about popularity. He's worried about his legacy, all the while letting butchers dictate terms. And to me, it just, I'm done with it. Like I just, if this was President Biden or President Obama, people would be pulling their hair out saying how weak they're making us look. But because it's President Trump, some of my friends are like, oh, he's got a plan. You just got to trust him. No, his only plan is to try to save his butt so we don't get kicked in the midterms. And then he can say it wasn't his fault if they did. I'd like to hear your thoughts on that, sir.
0: Well, I mean, I think, you know, Teddy Roosevelt was right when he said, you know, speak softly and carry a big stick. I think bluster, you know, I think it worked for Trump in the business world. I think that style of negotiation worked very well for him. And I think the problem is in international politics, it doesn't always work because, you know, the people on the other side have a vote in the matter, which is, you know, is important, too. I think Trump's bluster is part of his style. There's no escaping it anymore. I think in terms of, you know, the political calculations, yes, I think that he wanted this to get, you know, somehow settled before the economic effects of it really started to strike hard. I mean, beyond the price of, say, gasoline and some inflation. But I think it is a problem. I think that's his style, though. His style is to bluster, to make threats. And, you know, I think from his point of view, and perhaps from the point of view of a lot of his supporters, you know, that worked, right? That he threatened to annihilate the Iranians and they came to the table and made an agreement. So I think that, you know, that he could sell that to himself and to others as successful. But I think there's a definite problem in, you know, over, you know, in threatening people unless you're willing to carry out those threats. And I think we weren't in a position to fully carry them out. I think in terms of his promise to help the Iranians when they rose up against their government earlier this year, I mean, that's a dangerous promise to make because, you know, it's very hard to assist an internal revolution overthrowing a government. You know, foreigners step in to help you immediately. That creates problems. I mean, you can ask for a different Donald Trump here, but that's his style. His style is bluster. His style is threats. His style is over-the-top rhetoric. And, you know, it's worked for him, so why would he stop? I guess that's all I'll say about that.
1: 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Good morning.
3: Yeah, I somewhat agree with that last caller. Trump has made us look weak. It's really sad, you know. I don't like it at all. But the part where I disagree is, I disagree when he said that we shouldn't tell Israel what to do. We should be telling Israel what to do. They shouldn't keep on attacking Lebanon and further creating tension. That's just stupid. We pay for everything, so why shouldn't we tell them what to do? That's just my opinion. Thank you.
0: You know, that's an interesting comment, Noah, because our leverage over Israel is, I think, less than people think. One of the things Israel has tried to do over the last few years, and especially the last couple of decades, I would say, is try to actually create a independence from the United States economically and militarily. They still rely on us for a lot of support and for weapons and things, but they're less reliant on us, I think, than they were, say, at the turn of the century. I think the other problem is that, you know, Israel isn't going to do what we tell them. I think they recognize that they still have very strong support in Congress, within the bureaucracy, across the country, even though that's declining. And so I think that they can afford to, you know, give lip service to president and say, oh, sure, we're going to do that, and then kind of do as they please and figure that, you know, it's going to have an effect. So I think our ability to actually order Israel around is actually a lot less than people think it is. Especially because I think there's a lot of people in the current Israeli government who really do believe Israel can't rely on anyone but itself. And I think they've taken measures to try to make that a reality. Now, they still do need us, but I would hesitate to say the president can just call up, you know, the prime minister of Israel and say, you have to do this, you know, because I think there's pushback to that. So I don't overestimate that influence.
1: 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Good morning.
4: Good morning, Professor. You had talked about Trump doing this for the midterms and worried about economic collapse in places. I think this is just me. I haven't heard anybody say this, and I'm kind of surprised that they haven't. If this thing does go the full 60 days, that's two more months closer to the midterms. I could see Iran saying, okay, we are going to really mess up the American election, start attacking Israel again, and get us back into this thing to where oil prices skyrocket again right before the elections. I think they could really now. You would be in favor of Democrats taking over the House and Senate, I know, but there's a lot of us that have the opposing view. But I'm just wondering your thoughts on that. I am not a fan of this deal. The next 60 days are going to tell. But still, yeah, I agree. It looks weak. I think there's a lot more at play than what we're being told here economically and maybe even military munitions-wise and things like that. I have nothing to base that on other than conjecture. But I think this could really backfire as far as the midterm. So just interested in your thoughts. Thank you.
0: Well, you know, I think, you know, 60 days is 2 months is a long time in politics. I think, and this is just, again, you know, I'll agree with the caller, this is a speculation. I think Iran has suffered serious damage. Their economy is a wreck. They're suffering high inflation. You know, they're running out of water in certain places. I mean, they have a lot of problems internally. And I think for them to restart the war on their own would probably be unlikely at this current time, just because I think the odious and evil people who run that country want to maintain power. And I think they need to, they're going to concentrate on internal repression, I think, in the future. But that's just a guess. But yeah, I mean, what people are going to expect 60 days from now is an interesting question. I mean, a lot of American voters have the memory of a goldfish, and, you know, 60 days from now, they're going to be like, oh yeah, that happened. They'll be focusing on other things. But I do think that, you know, there is going to be a strong expectation, you know, around the world and even in the U.S. that, you know, something comes out of these negotiations. And Trump wants something that, you know, he can sell as better than Obama's agreement. So I think it's going to be a very interesting question to see what happens over the next 60 days. And you're right, it does bring us closer to the election. And the question then will be, you know, will this still be the issue in the forefront of people's minds, or will people have moved on to something else? That's a question. Yeah.
1: All right, we'll take the break here. We'll continue with Dr. Jindrysik next. 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

0: Anna Wex with Professor Jindrysik. Good morning.
1: I'm going to turn my radio off here. Good morning, if it is still morning. But what's the other fly in the ointment here? And it's, I'm going to say it's Netanyahu. They've actually got three wars going. They've got Iran. They've got the Hezbollah in Lebanon. And Gaza. So when you look at, he's got indictments on him. And there's around the world, they're asking him because so many Palestinians have been killed. He doesn't have a job, and elections are coming up, and he can't turn around. Otherwise he isn't going to have a job. What do you think about that?
2: Internal politics matter. Americans often forget this. I think we look at foreign countries and see one person or just a monolithic block, but internal Israeli politics are complicated. And Netanyahu himself is, as you said, under investigation. I think his view is very simple, that Israel needs to defeat its enemies, that they need to, beat down their enemies every once in a while to demonstrate their willingness to defend their country. And I think, it's more than actually the war with Iran, the war in Gaza. There's also on the West Bank, major efforts there to drive the Palestinians out. So there's a lot going on here. And I think Netanyahu believes, I think a lot of people around him believe, that this is a historic moment for Israel to secure its security, to destroy Hamas in Gaza, to drive out the Palestinians there, or at least a lot of them, to, secure the West Bank permanently, to defeat Hezbollah, to seize territory. They occupy a chunk of Syria now that will further support Israel's security. So I think Netanyahu sees himself as, on a sort of historic mission to secure Israel's future. And it's unlikely that he's willing to stop just because a president of the United States, and it wouldn't matter who was president, tells him to. I think there's a sort of almost apocalyptic vision in Israel now that, this is the time when Israel can gain greater security against these, these organizations and groups that they've tolerated for a long time. And I think, the events of October 7th, 2023, are still, there in Israel's mind. How could they not be? That, Israel can only rely on itself and that it must destroy those who want to destroy it. So, I think that's the question. And I think Americans, who look at the situation miss that, because they look at Netanyahu and think, well, he's been in power so long, he's obviously, not long for power, but he appeals to a large number of Israelis who do see themselves with reason as, surrounded by enemies who want them dead and who want to destroy their, not just, Israel, but Jews around the world. So I think there's a danger to forget about that in Israel is a mainstream opinion, and one that I think is reasonable given the situation that they're in and the situation that their government has worked to create. So I don't want to sound so dark about this, Noah, but I do think that these other wars are going to continue, because I think Israel sees this as a historic opportunity to settle the score with a lot of their enemies all at once. Yeah.
0: 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We'll take the break here. We'll head over to the KNOX newsroom, get the latest from Jennifer Leverance. Continue with Dr. Jindrysik next. Your calls, your questions are all entertained. 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
1: More clouds than sun with a high around 70 today. Your KNOX five-day forecast follows the news. Good morning. Here are your latest stories. The University of North Dakota has announced it is creating a new specialty major in real estate. UND, now the only public university in either North Dakota or Minnesota to have a dedicated real estate major. There will be a showcase for the new major at the Fargo-Moorhead Commercial Real Estate Summit July 30th. First responders performed a daring rescue as they pulled someone from a grain bin Wednesday. The person was lowered to the ground and taken to Trinity Hospital after being found suffering from a medical emergency. Firefighters had to use specialized equipment to make a high-angle rescue because the person was stuck in an elevated location. The Grand Forks County Fair continues today and runs through Sunday. The gates open at 4, but there will be shows earlier today at the Livestock and 4-H buildings. Several fair shows will happen daily, and more than a dozen food vendors will also be on site. Admission this year is free, but ride wristbands must be purchased. And time is running out for hunters hoping to land one of 12 elk licenses issued annually by the Minnesota Department of Natural Resources. Licenses are available across 3 hunt zones and 7 seasons, each tied to a specific zone and license type. The deadline is July 7th. This look at news brought to you by Grand Cities Monument. I'm Jennifer Leverenz, KNOX News.
2: Thank you, Jennifer. 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It's 11:34, and 11:34 we'll take a look at your KNOX five-day forecast from staff meteorologist Mark Ewens, and it looks like this. Today, partial sunny skies, a cool high of 68, northerlies to 18. Tonight, some showers, a low of 53. Light south winds Friday. We'll see some showers likely, a high of 70. Saturday, we'll see mostly sunny skies and a mild high of 71. Sunday, we'll see sunny and a high of 73. Monday, a storm late at a high of 75. Right now, it's 60. Weather throughout the hour. 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

0: 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Text messenger says October 7th was an absolute inside job. Hamas was funded by Israel. It's 100% fact. I have receipts. You believe that?
1: There's people who claim that the Israeli government propped up Hamas earlier. And I mean, I don't know. Who knows? But the idea was an inside job is absurd. I mean, the idea that, you know, the government of Israel would allow thousands of Israeli citizens to be slaughtered is as ridiculous as the idea that President Bush knew about 9/11
0: yes.
1: in advance and let it happen.
0: That was a parallel I was going to draw.
1: Yeah. I mean, it's just impossible. It's like I've had people tell me with a straight face that, you know, FDR knew about Pearl Harbor. It's like, no, FDR loved the Navy. He was Secretary of the Navy, for God's sakes. You know, I mean, it's no. I mean, you can there's the politics of the Middle East are murky, but the idea the Israeli government knew about something as horrible as that in advance and did nothing is just not credible. It's absurd.
0: Yeah. 775-5559, number to join us, call, text, join us on the chat room, knoxradio.com/live. All right, so let me ask you a little bit about Luigi Mangione. For those who are just joining the program, Luigi Mangione is the guy who walked up to Brian Thompson, the CEO of United Healthcare, shot him dead in the middle of the street, and then was arrested. Now, the part that is perplexing to me is that I would have thought if you walked up to some shot somebody dead in the street that it's an open and shut closed case, and yet there's a whole lot of people that support this guy that think he's great, all that and the other. 775-5559, you're on KNOX with Professor Gendreiza. Good morning.
2: Good morning, Dr. Gendreiza. Elon Musk just recently became the first trillionaire, and it looks like his pay package eventually will make him the first bi-trillionaire. And I don't know what you would call somebody with $2 trillion. But anyway, our military-industrial complex seems to be springing into high gear with the current administration. And then Elon Musk's $1 trillion pay package includes 1 million Optimus humanoid robots being sold, and I imagine the biggest buyer of those robots is going to be our military. So, is the industrial complex going to end up putting our veterans, our future veterans, military personnel out of work? I just think that's kind of an interesting twist on things, but I'm just curious what your thoughts are on it.
1: Well, I mean, it's true. A large a proportion of Mr. Musk's wealth comes from government contracts. I mean, SpaceX in particular. Robots taking over from people has been happening for decades. I mean, in factories and even on the battlefield today, if you look at, you know, the Ukrainians defending themselves against the Russian aggression, you know, the war there has moved on more and more into robot-like devices. There's even rumors of autonomous drones on the battlefield there. So I think that's inevitable. I've said this before, I do worry about the concentration of wealth and power that's going on in our society right now in the hands of a small number of individuals. And that is, I think, very disturbing. I think also that the government relies on a lot of what Elon Musk does. And so I think the current buildup will certainly benefit him. Absolutely.
0: 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So talk to me a little bit about Luigi Mangione. What do you make of the fact that people support a man walking up to another man who has not committed any crimes, who we can agree or disagree about the legitimacy of the healthcare system and the problems that we face and all the rest of it, but was by all accounts doing his job and was shot dead in the middle of the street, and you have a bunch of people that say, yeah, I support that?
1: People have always romanticized criminals and killers. You know, about Bonnie and Clyde and John Dillinger and, you know, other, you know, criminal thugs like that, you know, Jesse James and those guys who are, you know, literally psychotic killers, and people romanticized them, movies were made about them. I don't think that's that unusual in society. There are always people who think that person, you know, was a brave, you know, actor, which I think speaks more to, you know, those people than it does to anything else. But I think in terms of this defense, I think, you know, his lawyer's job is to defend him, and they're going to try to find something that they can use to defend him in this, you know, what seems, I would agree, it's an obvious case. He walked up to the guy, he shot him. You know, I think this is just a desperate, you know, sort of Hail Mary defense they're hoping will stick. But I have my doubts it'll work. But this is the job of a defense attorney, you know, is to defend their client to the best of their ability. And I think this is the last, you know, last ditch thing they could find to defend him. Because I agree with you, Noah. I mean, it's fairly obvious he had intent. And, you know, it was a premeditated murder. I mean, you know, there seems to me it's an open and shut case, too. But, you know, he has a right to, you know, make his lawyers have the right, and he has a right to make this case, but I don't think it'll go anywhere. I think it's pretty straightforward.
0: 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Text messenger says, The CEO committed a lot of crimes. He killed all of the people he had at United Healthcare. You see what I mean? Like, we start to justify. Yeah. We start to make the argument. Yeah. We actually start to make the argument. It just perplexes me. We actually make the argument that this man deserved what he got.
1: Right. I mean, that's the thing. I think it speaks to a lot of people's anger at, you know, the healthcare system, which is, you know, at best opaque and at worst predatory. But, yeah, again, the idea, can you prove that this person was actually doing any of the things you claim? No. I mean, you know, did he deserve to be murdered in cold blood on the street? No. You know, if you want changes in the healthcare system, you have to elect people who are going to make those changes. And I think it's just part of our, you know, part of any society that people are going to romanticize these criminals. And I think it's a bad sign. I think it's an unhealthy sign that people do that. Absolutely. I agree with you on this, Noah.
0: So what do you, okay, so you don't think that there's much to this defense. He's obviously going to try for this and say, make the argument that, yeah. But you would say this is not going anywhere fast.
1: I mean, you know, I don't know. I mean, I'm not a psychologist or a psychiatrist, right? And I mean, but the guy appeared to be sane, right? He came to New York with the intention of committing this act. He doesn't appear in his life to have been mentally ill at any time. I don't know. I haven't delved into his story because it's, you know, he's just gross. But, you know, I mean, proving, you know, demonstrating this, I think is highly unlikely. But again, you know, they have to do something to defend him. I mean, if he doesn't want to plead guilty, so this is what they're going with. I just think it's a long shot, and I think it's unlikely. But you're right, people, it is a scary thing when people start lionizing, you know, criminals, I think, and violent people. I think it's a very dangerous sort of thing. You know, I don't want to live in a society where the bandit or the criminal or the thug or the gangster is somehow a hero. I don't think that's a healthy society.
0: 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Text messenger says, yes, he did. I just, 775-5559, you're on KNOX. Good morning.
3: Yeah, I don't know if the professor remembers I can't remember his name, out in Idaho. And he killed two game wardens. He was kind of like a mountain man. And they caught him with some stuff that was shot out of season and stuff. And he lived in a tent up in Idaho. And then he shot him. Then he went back in his tent, these two game wardens, and shot him in the head and finished him off. And of course, he went into hiding, and I think they caught him out somewhere around. And then he broke out of jail, and then they found him in San Diego or something like that, out in California. But they backed him 100%. He was a hero out there.
1: I don't understand that. I mean, if you don't like the game laws, you know, elect people would get them changed, right? I mean, the idea that this, it's kind of like they're back. Remember the Unabomber?
0: Ted Kaczynski. Absolutely,
1: yeah,
0: I do.
1: Yeah, there were people who thought he was a hero too. It's just, this is bizarre to me. I mean, it's one thing to say, okay, there are people nobly fighting for freedom, right? I mean, sure, but there, you know, the idea that you're just a straight up murderer and some other makes you, it's like kind of like when I was a kid and there were people who, you know, in my neck of the woods in Massachusetts who thought the Irish Republican Army was swell. And that was, you know, a group of criminals who went around, you know, blowing things up and shooting people in kneecaps. And they just thought that was cool, you know. And that always struck me as bizarre. Even when I was a kid, it was like, no, these are bad guys. They're, you know, they're thugs and killers. They're not heroes. And I just think it's a perverse thing that people lionize and really, you know, go to the mattresses for people like this who are just bad people. I don't get it.
0: 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I mean, all of these are bad, aren't they? Like, when we start saying we're going to support people committing crimes, shouldn't really matter which crimes or under what circumstances or what political party, this is all bad.
1: Yeah, I mean... I mean, this is the problem, right? If you start thinking that, you know, violent acts and murders are good if people I agree with are doing them, I think that's a very dangerous thing. And I don't know where that ends, Noah, to be honest with you. And I think, you know, in this country, the problem is, right, that we put so much spotlight on the extremes, right? The crazy people who defend all sorts of lunacy. And I think that's an unfortunate thing, too, because in a nation of 330 million people, you can always find people willing to justify anything. And I don't like the spotlight put on those people either.
0: 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What does it say about the U.S. healthcare system if this guy ends up being found not guilty? If this comes back out, and let's just say it's like an O.J. Simpson style thing where this guy gets found not guilty, what message does that send, or what does that say about where America is at with their healthcare system?
1: Yeah, I don't know. I mean, you know, this to me, I mean, if the jury is willing to, this would be jury, you know, what we call jury nullification, right? Mm-hmm. It's obvious. It seems obvious the guy is guilty of what he's charged with. If the jury decides, you know, to let him go, that is a dangerous thing. I don't know. I have no idea what will happen. Juries are unpredictable. But I don't think it's the same as the O.J. Simpson case. The O.J. Simpson case, you know, had racial aspects. It had the history of the Los Angeles Police Department on trial as well. Mm-hmm. O.J. also had, you know, some of the best lawyers in the country defending him. So, you know, I don't think it's comparable. But if the jury just decides we're going to make a point here by setting this guy free, I think that was
0: the comparison I was trying to draw.
1: Yeah, and that's possible, I guess, but I don't know. I mean, it seems to me that that's unlikely, given it's just such an obvious thing. But juries are unpredictable, Noah. That's why we have them. You know, I mean, that's one of the good things about them. It's one of the bad things about them too. Yeah.
0: 775-5559, number to join us, call, text, join us in the chat room, knoxradio.com/live. Your questions entertained. You study utopia, and that has me thinking, that got me thinking, I guess, rather. You know, as we go into, hey, you know, people will do anything to stay alive, and you can see it, the text messages started to roll in the second I brought up this topic. They see Brian Thompson as a person that should have been eliminated from society because they don't believe that he... So there's obviously an agreement, whether or not you and I think it's valid or not, there's obviously a belief out there that if America does nothing else, it should keep people healthy and should give them access to healthcare. And if you're working towards that, then you're a good person and you can stay in society. And if you're working against that, well, you might get shot in the street and there's nothing that can help you. That's kind of the attitude that comes out of that. What's the utopian view of things like healthcare?
1: Well, I mean, in a perfect world, obviously, we would have, you know, access to medical treatments from birth to death. We would have, you know, it would be easy to access a system. You know, there'd be plenty of doctors. I mean, the problem is, you know, we've talked about this, Noah, the healthcare is expensive and the demand for it is infinite. And, you know, I see this with my parents who are, you know, in their mid-80s. that, you know, the cost of their health care is skyrocketed. I mean, not to them, but to society, right? I mean, my mother had a pacemaker put in, you know, just last December, and you know, they didn't pay for it. Medicare paid for it. And so I think the utopian dreamer is that everyone would have easy access to health care, that it'd be from, you know, birth to death. It would be, you know, prenatal care. It'd be all the good stuff. The problem is that, you know, modern medicine is expensive, and we don't want to die. We want to live, right? And so the utopian dream is that we would also accept death, I think, as inevitable, and we wouldn't, you know, fight against it the way we do in this country. That sounds bad. I mean it exactly that way, but you know what I mean. That we spend a lot of money toward the end of our lives, you know, trying to keep ourselves alive. And I think in most utopias, you know, even in Moore's utopia, there's euthanasia, which is a whole other moral question, which is, you know, very shaky. But I think that's the problem, right, is that good medical care is always expensive, and it's hard to put a price on. You can't put a price on a human life. I mean, so I don't know, though. I don't know. That dream is a hard one, right? The dream of everyone living a healthy life as long as they can is a really difficult thing to attain, don't you think?
0: 100%. Absolutely it is. And, you know, it potentially comes at the cost of innovation of medicine if we try to guarantee. So, I mean, it is. It's a complicated thing with no easy answers. Professor, I appreciate the time. Thanks for joining us. We will catch up with you again next week.
1: Take care, Noah. Go USA tomorrow against Australia.
0: Yes.

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8: ABC News, I'm Michelle Franzen. President Trump in a social media post says the memo of understanding with Iran has oil flowing again and vowed that Iran will never have a nuclear weapon. Vice President J.D. Vance at a briefing pushing back on criticism. Iran gets to sell oil and possibly receive access to billions in frozen funds.
9: You know, I've seen skeptics of the deal. People say the Iranians will never change their behavior. Well, maybe that's true. And if so, they don't get any of the benefits of the bargain. But isn't it worth trying?
8: The Supreme Court today ruling a Texas man who admitted to using marijuana and was charged with unlawful possession of a gun was unconstitutional. Justice Neil Gorsuch, who wrote the opinion, said it's a narrow decision and does not end the government's power to take guns away from drug users. In Chicago this hour, a dedication ceremony underway for the Obama Presidential Center. That center opens to the public tomorrow. And in New York Knicks fans are celebrating the NBA champions with a ticker tape parade, the team's first title in more than 50 years. This is ABC News. The English men's national soccer team opened its 2026 World Cup play with a 4-2 victory over Croatia at Dallas Stadium yesterday. It's what happened, though, before the match that got the attention of police.
10: The Londoner pub in Dallas has become the favorite gathering spot for English fans to watch the matches played in nearby Arlington. Before the Three Lions played Croatia, Dallas police were called when the Brits got too rowdy. The England fans reportedly drank 5,000 beers at the Londoner, draining the taps, tipping over tables, but spending more than $40,000 before they were kicked out. Jim Ryan, ABC News in Dallas-Fort Worth.
8: An ancient tree in Sherwood Forest, which according to legend sheltered Robin Hood, has died. That tree estimated to be 1,200 years old. Conservationists say it did not die of old age. Instead, they say the tree died likely due to climate change as well as the number of tourists visiting, which affected the soil. Michelle Franz on ABC News.
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12: Mostly sunny with a high near 67. Your full KNOX five-day forecast follows the news. Good afternoon. Here are your latest stories. The University of North Dakota's new Flight Operations Center, which broke ground in May of 2025, is more than halfway done and is progressing as expected. UND's Aerospace

0: Senate after her felony burglary conviction last July. She was accused of breaking into her stepmother's Detroit Lakes home in April of 2024. She claimed she was there for a welfare check on the woman, but she broke in through a basement window wearing all black and carrying a sock-covered flashlight. 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
1: Our next update from Jake Judd in the KNOX newsroom is on the way coming up at 12:30. 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Let's take a look. At the KNOX American Federal Bank 5-day forecast from staff meteorologist Mark Ewens. Today, it's going to be cool. Sunny, though, 68 degrees, northerlies at 18. Then tonight, we're looking at showers that will come in late in the night, and we'll see lows down to 53. Tomorrow, showers or storms likely is the call. High near 70, and then sunny and 71 coming up on Saturday. Sunday, a sunny 73. Monday, a storm late 75. Could get up to a half inch of rain with the upcoming rainfall that's coming in. And hey, we keep getting some timely rains here and there. You know, the old buzzword is timely rains. If we can just keep getting those, we've had a pretty good month of June getting ready to try to grow something. Currently, 61 degrees. 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Well, we've got some real confusion to get the program started today.

You know, first of all, as we get started in the program today, I don't mean to be overly critical of my colleagues in sports media in North Dakota, but I got to tell you, I'm really frustrated today as we get started. The North Dakota Sports Writers and Sportscasters Association has various awards that come out at the end of the year. And one of those awards is the Best Male Team, Best Female Team Award at the high school level. And so we comb through all the high school stories throughout the course of the year. And then you nominate teams that you believe should be the best high school team, both boys and girls, based on their accomplishments throughout the course of the year. And this year, I'm a member of that group, and I nominated the Grand Forks Central Knights hockey team as the team of the year, and for good reason. Not only did they win the state championship in high school hockey, but you beat Moorhead, who ends up winning the state championship at the AA level of Minnesota. And yeah, I know, okay, so they were missing one of their best players, et cetera, et cetera. The fact of the matter is, they beat the team that won the state high school championship at the AA level in Minnesota. I mean, Central could arguably stand there and say that they earned the right to be known as the best hockey team in two states. I mean, really, in North Dakota and Minnesota, because of the head-to-head. I mean, they did that. That's something that they rightfully accomplished. And they weren't even a finalist. The award went to New Rockford Cheyenne football. There was a Central McLean basketball that was a finalist. Devils Lakes football team was a finalist for winning a state championship at the And Grand Forks Central's hockey team didn't even get a sniff at being a finalist. And it's just, it's really frustrating to belong to a group that cares absolutely nothing about high school hockey. They don't want to have a high school hockey poll. You bring up what I believe is a legitimate, like, that's the best story of the year award when it comes down to high school sports. Nothing. Not even a finalist award. And so it's a frustrating thing. And I just want, when that award is awarded, I don't know what any of those other

0: Canes did that would have been bigger than beating Moorhead in hockey this year. When I take a look at these other finalists that were out there, and the other finalists included, let me see here, Central McLean basketball, Devil's Lake football, New Rockford Cheyenne football. What I think they played a nine-man schedule, right? And so, you know, you win a nine-man state championship, or you win a double-A state championship, or you're a Class B basketball team in North Dakota. And meanwhile, Grand Forks Central beats the double-A state champions in hockey, wins a state championship, goes something like 27-2 or whatever, 25-2, and nothing? It was frustrating to see that happen. So I just, you know, let the Central hockey community know. You were represented, but I guess represented solely. I was the only one to nominate you. 775-5559 is how you join us. You're on KNOX and the Ryan Cunningham Show.
1: Well, I feel your pain, but they must have had more votes out west. That's all that happens. We get more votes in the city, you get more votes in the west. So sometimes we don't matter up in this neck of the woods. But worst of all, didn't you hear on the top of the hour that $1,200-year-old tree died?
0: No, I guess I didn't hear that.
1: Oh, and he said it was from global climate change. Well, if they would have run the car more, it would have got more carbon dioxide. It would still be alive. You know, but now that electric car's driving by and the darn tree died.
0: Boy, I'll tell you. Yeah, I thank you for the call. I mean, you have a 1,200-year run, right? You have a 1,200-year run, and that's a pretty good run, right? Text messenger writes, the NDAPSSA has always been biased towards football, basketball. Another, what did the group say when you brought it up, Ryan? Nobody said anything. There was a nomination phase. I nominated the team. Never heard anything back. Got the awards back today. I mean, Grand Forks Central's hockey team is not even a top three sports story in North Dakota high school sports this year. Not even a top three. Central McLean basketball is a bigger story. It's ridiculous. I mean, it's just, these are not even the same worlds, okay? Not even close to the same worlds. And, you know, the meeting has already taken place, but this is something that I plan to bring up with the group. Really, the voting here is just, I don't know. Like I said, we've got an enclave in Grand Forks and this area that respects hockey. And then the rest of the state could care less about it, and it's not equally represented in the awards, and it's a bad deal. It really is a bad deal. Texter writes, the only thing stronger than the love of local hockey is the hatred of hockey by people that think we spend too much time and energy on the sport. How's that camper going? I'm not going to say that it's the love of hockey. We're talking about a story here. Okay, and when we're trying to identify the best high school sports stories in North Dakota this past season, and you're going to tell me that a Class B basketball team or a nine-man football team is a better story than Central going and beating the AA State Minnesota hockey champions in a regular season matchup, first time they meet in 30 years, and then also winning the state championship. You're going to tell me that's not as big as a nine-man state championship? You're going to tell me that's not as big as a double-A state football championship or a Class B state tournament appearance? I mean, no, they're not even comparable. But for whatever reason, it didn't register. Now, a texter tells me Moorhead versus Central Hockey, best of seven. Moorhead wins 4-1. Well, they didn't win that one. Okay, just thought we'd mention they didn't win that one. So when you've got a record of 1-0, hard to argue against that. All right. Another texter writes, Ryan, we need separate awards for East and West. Now, you know what it is Devil's Lake has undue influence over all of this. Okay. Devil's Lake has a pretty heavy influence in your Rockford Cheyenne issues as well. And that's what, you know, that's where they wanted it. Devil's Lake runs the roost on this deal. And I mean, we've talked about Devil's Lake before in their role in high school sports, and we'll talk about it again. Right. This is what happens when you have it. And it's unfortunate that they don't even have respect for their own high school hockey community in Devil's Lake. If they did, then they would have understood that this accomplishment by Central was just a way bigger deal. Texter writes, any sport deserves it over hockey. Okay, now you're just talking nonsense. Okay, you don't really have anything to contribute on this one. So I just wanted to mention they were represented, Okay. Texter writes, does the fact that either Red River or Central typically wins the high school hockey championship have an impact on the award? Yeah, probably. But you've got to look at the body of work here. Okay, sure, it matters, okay? But when you also tack on beating not just Moorhead, but beating the team that ended up winning the AA state hockey championship in Minnesota, when you tack that onto it, it's a bigger deal. It's a bigger accomplishment. The body of work is bigger than just a state hockey championship. There's more to it than that. You know, hey, they don't win, they don't win. But you're telling me they're not even a top three when you come out with these finalists. Ridiculous, okay? The group that I belong to got this wrong. They flat out got it wrong. They let their bias show, and it's sad. It's a sad state of affairs when they don't respect what that is, okay? It's a really, really sad state of affairs. Texter writes, I bet the NDAPSSA gets money from the state to paint Grand Forks teams negatively signed NDSU North in 3 years, guy. Well, I don't know if I'm going to go that far. I don't think I'll go that far. But, yes, Grand Forks, oh, they just won another championship. What does that even matter? Ignore the win over Moorhead and move on? But Central McLean, boy, there's your story. New Rockford Cheyenne, boy, there's your story. Okay. All right, we've got you. There, that's the real story. Okay. I wanted to put it out there that Central was represented in that contest. They were nominated. I guess they didn't make the finals. Okay, so we know what we got there. 775-5559 is how you join us today. We welcome you to the program. That's 775-5559. So the confusion that we have here today. I'm not sure how many of you know about this story. You probably heard that a cross was set on fire in Grant Park, Chicago, Illinois. So a cross was set on fire on June 9th in Grant Park. And the mayor of Chicago, Brandon Johnson, condemned it immediately as a painful reminder of how hatred towards Black Americans still exists in society. So a cross set on fire in a park in Chicago, and the mayor of Chicago says hatred towards Black Americans still exists. Okay? The Reverend Michael Flager of St. Sabina Church announced a $10,000 reward for information leading to the arrest of the person responsible for burning the cross in Grant Park in Chicago. They have now arrested that person. His name, Merlin Liu. He's a 21-year-old University of Illinois Chicago senior who is of Asian descent, and he put a MAGA hat on top of the cross and admits he burned the cross to protest Christian nationalists supporting Donald Trump. He's been charged with a hate crime. Looking through the summaries of the story, it says in one summary, the symbolic weight of the burning cross tied to centuries of racial intimidation meant the act was widely interpreted as an act of hate, regardless of the alleged protester's stated motive. So we don't care about the motive. He burned a cross. It's a hate crime towards African Americans. Well, now, wait a second. He put a MAGA hat on top of the cross, burned it to protest Christian nationalists, his words, so he was clearly protesting Christians. He was protesting Christians. And burning that cross is now a hate crime against African Americans. But wait, he wasn't protesting African Americans. He was protesting Christians. So your hate crime doesn't even need a motive anymore. Are we following along here? The hate crime doesn't require hate. because no motive is necessary. He's been charged with a hate crime against African Americans for burning a cross to protest Christians supporting Donald Trump. He even put a MAGA hat on top of the cross. I'm left dumbfounded. On the one hand, I'm willing to ask if this is even a hate crime. Okay, do you have the right to protest Christianity in the United States? I mean, that should be an easy question. Do you have the right to protest Christianity in the United States? Okay, I mean, you burn a cross because you're protesting Christianity. I remember growing up when they tried to convince me. Remember, this is way back for those of you that are Gen Xers. The guy that got a grant from the federal government, he put a crucifix in a jar of urine. How many of you remember that? How many of you Gen Xers like me? This would have happened when we were in high school. Okay, guy got a grant from the federal government, an art grant. He put a crucifix in a jar of urine and called it art. And there was outrage. People wanted him to pay back the grant. That's not art. And of course, that led to a conversation about what is art and what isn't. And maybe that is expressive art, so we should leave it alone. Well, I mean, he burned a cross, this guy, to protest Christianity, supporting Donald Trump, threw the MAGA hat on it and anything. Is that even a crime? Now, I guess it kind of is. You went to a park and set something on fire. Probably shouldn't do that. But felony hate crime for protesting Christianity. I don't know that in the United States that's a felony hate crime. The reason why it's a felony hate crime is because it's considered a hate crime against African Americans when a student of Asian descent who did not mean it has admitted to burning the cross, okay, has admitted that it wasn't for any sort of racial purposes, and he put a MAGA hat on top of it to prove it, okay? Now he's charged with a hate crime against African Americans. Now, your thoughts are welcome on this. 775-5559 is how you join us. That's 775-5559. I don't know if you can make any more sense out of this than I can, but I don't know that that's a hate crime, and I don't even know if that's a crime. And if it is, you know, arson for burning something in a public where you are in a public park where you shouldn't be burning it, unattended burning something. I mean, there's a lot of ground in this one. You're on KNOX and the Ryan Cunningham Show.
2: Yeah, Ryan, I would tend to agree with you. This is just arson. I really don't think that people should receive a scarlet letter from a broken justice system for, you know, using their First Amendment rights, whether it be something we disagree with or not, because I think the, you know, the message that we disagree with is the most important thing to hear, no matter how hateful it is, because you get to kind of see what people are thinking. But you know what's interesting? You know what isn't a hate crime? When Carmelo Anthony killed Austin Metcalf, that wasn't deemed a hate crime. It should have been a hate crime that was racially motivated. What about Irina Zarutsky, that Ukrainian girl who got stabbed on a subway train, and the black guy that stabbed her expelled out, and I quote, because they had it on security camera footage, "I got that white," and he called her the B word. That wasn't considered a hate crime, and he isn't even legally fit to stand trial, even though he has a conviction of over 40 different things on his criminal record and robbery. He was fit to do those things but not stand trial. You know, we should ask a bigger question. Does our justice system have a bias towards non-whites, or not even non-whites? Does our justice system have a bias towards people that aren't black? Is that a good question we can ask? I would say so.
0: It's a fair question. I thank you for the call. I think anything is open to debate at this point, especially after what came out of Chicago. You're right. There are other examples where it would be pretty easily spelled out as a hate crime. Very easily spelled out. This one in Chicago has no motive behind it at all. Not even hate. Now, you know, Pastor Paul Midas texted in, and he said apparently it's okay to burn flags, though. Well, it's okay to burn flags in the United States, and it might also be okay to burn crosses to protest Christians, but it's not okay to burn crosses to protest, I don't know, African-Americanism, which we would all agree it's not. That's not the right way to do it. That's not, it shouldn't be, but being black is not something that should be protested in the United States, okay? Burning a cross to make a political point about African-Americans, whether you feel unjustly affected by DEI or something, that shouldn't be a way that you express it either. But when someone comes forward and says, I'm burning this to protest Christian nationalists supporting Donald Trump, I mean, can you burn a MAGA hat? Can you burn a cross? Can you burn a Democratic National Committee sticker? I mean, can you burn anything anymore? Because there was no motive necessary for this to be a hate crime. None. The dude that set the cross on fire has already admitted to it. And the only thing that he's saying is, no, this was not racially motivated. I don't know why it's a hate crime. They're insisting on it being a hate crime. Apparently because it furthers a conversation about, I don't know, African Americans in the United States. I don't know that this is a hate crime at all. I just don't know that it is. A texter writes, I don't know if it is a crime. And again, if it is a crime, it's not a felony. 775-5559 if you want to join us. Texter writes, wouldn't Muslims burning an American flag be a hate crime? Do they get charged? I think not. You know, it's a great point. You're protesting America's existence, or you're just upset about something America has done. Those are two different things, right? If you hate all Americans, that's a hate crime. If you're upset because you feel like the federal government has let you down in your tax code and you burn the flag to express that, apparently that's not a hate crime. You see how confusing this can get? A texter writes to 775-5559, Ryan, you are burning mega brain cells on this one. The story has too many angles. Another just saw an article, so a Legionnaire is stopping service out of Grand Forks completely now? What's happening to this town? I had heard they were stopping it seasonally, and the last time the mayor, Brandon Bochensky, was on the air with me, he actually took that call and said that it was seasonal. So if Allegiant is pulling out of Grand Forks altogether forever and for good, that would be news to us here. But we can certainly take a look at it, and we can talk more about it as we go along in the program today. But the last time that Mayor Bochensky appeared with me on the air, when I was filling in for Noah Chalaya, that call came in, and the call about Allegiant was that there are some seasonal things where they stop service in the summer. But we'll see. We'll see if it's going to be completely. Or if it's going to be something that is temporary. I'll take a look at it. Texter writes, Democrats need to keep the race card front and center. Well, I mean, that's fine too, but let's talk about the justice card. If you burn a cross, tell me something. If you burn a cross where you're protesting Christian nationalists supporting Donald Trump, who is that a hate crime against? Okay, you want to call it a hate crime? I would say, if you're going to call that a hate crime, it has to be a hate crime against Christians, right? That's why it's a hate crime. It's not intended towards African Americans, so the motive has to matter. And in this case, the motive must be you're protesting Christians. So now do we have a hate crime for, I guess, attacking things that are Christian? If you burn a Bible, is that a hate crime? This guy burned a cross to protest Christians supporting Trump. So if you burn a Bible for the same reason, is that a hate crime? I'm just wondering, right? If you burn a crucifix, if you melt a crucifix that's metal, is that a hate crime? How far do we want to go with what hate crimes are and what they aren't? You know, let's break it down even further. Most churches have a flag. I believe the Lutheran church has a flag. So if I go to an ELCA Lutheran church and I steal their flag and I burn it, is that a hate crime against Lutherans? Because I'm Catholic. How many of these stones do we want to turn over before we charge this dude with misdemeanor arson, give him a fine and probation, and send him on his way. And tell everybody that's offended, blacks, Christians, whomever, you got to get over it. This is a protest in the United States. Your thoughts are certainly welcome. 775-5559 is how you join us. That's 775-5559. We've got more coming up here on the program, so stay with us. We're going to get into some news coming up here in a couple of moments out of the KNOX newsroom. And then this story apparently about Allegiant. Is it temporary? Is it for real? We'll get into that coming up.
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5: A quick rundown of those export trade numbers. You're listening to the American Ag Network. Good morning. I'm Susan Littlefield. First off with corn. For the numbers that ended Friday, came in at a net 1.157 million metric tons. That's down 8% from the four-week average, but within trade guesses, as the soybeans had weekly export sales, solid but unexceptional, and lacked any clear evidence of demand from China. Now, remember, this is for last week, where they reported old crop sales of 424,900 metric tons, topping trade guesses of 100,000. Sales were up 49% from the four-week average. Egypt happened to be the top buyer at 177,800 metric tons. And unremarkable is how they're describing wheat, a net 400,800 metric tons. That is a trade guess range of Japan, Mexico, and Thailand, the top buyers. We'll come back to take a look at some numbers in a moment. You're listening to the American Ag Network.
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5: July corn's down 3 3/4, 417 1/4. December, 444 3/4, down 4. July beans, 1124 1/4, down 7 3/4. And November, 1144 1/2, down 4 3/4. Soybean meal for July, $300.10. That's down 470. Oil for July, 69.45, down 209. Chicago wheat for July, 605 1/4, down 7 1/2. Kansas City, July, 645, down 7 1/2. As Minneapolis, July sits 1/4 higher, 625. Live cattle, June, 255.50, down 22. August, down 40, 248.45. August feeders, 368.17, up 75. September, 365.90, up 25. July lean hogs, 95 even, up 35. August, 96.72, up 22. Class 3 milk has June, 16.06, up 7. And July, 16.24, up 6. 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
9: Mostly sunny with a high near 67. Your full KNOX five-day forecast follows the news. Good afternoon. Here are your latest stories. The Grand Forks Cultural Committee will hold a Juneteenth event this Friday, June 19th at University Park. The event runs from 5 to 8 p.m. and is free to attend. Juneteenth commemorates the emancipation of enslaved African Americans, specifically marking the day in 1865 when Union troops arrived in Galveston, Texas to announce the last group of people enslaved in the state were free. It became a federal holiday in June 2021. Friday's event is the Cultural Committee's third annual Juneteenth program. The Grand Forks County Fair continues later today and runs through Sunday. The gates open at 4 p.m., but there will be shows earlier today at the Livestock and 4-H buildings. Several fair shows will happen daily, and more than a dozen food vendors will be on site. Admission this year is free, but ride wristbands must be purchased. And Hugo's Family Marketplace will remain the Grand Forks BMX track sponsor for the next 5 years. Hugo's Raceway will keep its name, Red River BMX. BMX and Oakview Group announced Tuesday there will be a celebration at the raceway on July 17th to kick off the Red River Nationals. 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
0: Our next update from Jake Judd in the KNOX Newsroom is on the way, coming up at 1:02. 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For today, partly sunny skies, cool, 68 today. Northerlies at 18. Showers tonight, we'll see a low of 53 with light southerly winds. Then on Friday, showers or storms and a high near 70. Saturday, mostly sunny, a mild 71. Sunny and 73 on Sunday, and on Monday, a storm late and 75. Could get up to a half of inch of rain between tonight and tomorrow. Currently, Grand Forks and East Grand Forks checking in with 62 degrees. Weather throughout the hour, Mark Ewan's forecast, and severe weather information first. 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Texter writes, all I know is that if it was the Quran or anything else with the same resemblance, it would have been a hate crime. So how does that work? You know, I'm not saying it's not a hate crime. Maybe it is. The cross burning in Chicago, for those of you just joining us, the news, rather startling. A cross was set on fire in Grant Park, in Chicago, June 9th. The mayor called it a painful reminder of the bias and hatred that African Americans have had to endure in the United States for years. Turns out the person who set it on fire is a guy by the name of Merlin Wu, who is a student of Asian descent at the University of Illinois, Chicago. He put a MAGA hat on top of the cross and burnt it to protest Christian nationalists supporting Donald Trump. So if it's a hate crime, then who is it a hate crime against? Now, you're right to the text messenger. You're right. If I went outside and burnt a Quran, I very likely would be charged with some sort of hate crime for looking to intimidate people that are Islamic. And it's not something that I would do, but just to kind of put it out there for a hypothetical, you're right that there would be someone that would want that to be enhanced as a hate crime. Sure, I understand that. In this case, are we willing to take the step forward that you can't burn crosses to protest Christians or Christian nationalists? Is the cross now something that we're going to protect from burning? We don't even protect the American flag. So what does this leave us with? Okay? I mean, that's where we're at, is what does this leave us with when it comes down to the realm of hate crimes? A texter writes, was it his cross? I think you have the right to hate, the texter writes. Another texter writes, are we surprised? It's Chicago. I bet the mayor paid that fella to stir up some racial stuff. Another texter writes, I'm of the belief that something should only be a hate crime if it's in addition to another crime, like I punch you in the face and then I call you something derogatory because you're Catholic. That should be a crime. But if I just say something derogatory about Catholics, that's freedom of speech. To me, that's the line. You know, I like that. I like that from the standpoint of you're talking about a crime versus a specific person where actual damage was caused versus something that is symbolic that could be interpreted to be freedom of speech. Yeah, there's a lot of things going on in this one. There's a lot of angles to it. We can talk more about it as we go forward. This Allegiant story that's making its way out, I've reviewed a couple of the stories that have been sent in. There might be something new here. Then again, there might be not. We'll talk about that next.
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0: You know, my hometown is having an all 80s reunion this weekend. I did not graduate in the 80s, so I'm not eligible to attend. But apparently they're going to play 80s music at this dance for this. How old are you if you graduated in the 80s? Are you like, you're like, what, 55 to 60? Something like that if you graduated in the 80s? Actually, you know what? You're 55. You graduated like in 1990. So you're like, what, 64 to 55? Something like that? Or 60? I can't do the math. 56 to 65. Anyway, we were talking earlier today about the most iconic 80s song. I think this is the one right here. Just the guitar lick, Guns N' Roses, the emergence of that group. They were known as the most dangerous rock band in the world at one point. So I kind of feel like that's the one when we're trying to figure out what is the most iconic 80s song of all time. And there's a lot of good 80s songs. You don't realize all the different acts that we were exposed to in the 1980s. Prince, Michael Jackson, Madonna, Whitney Houston came on the scene. We had boy bands coming in. New Kids on the Block was there. We had great bands like Journey, The Police, a lot of one-hit wonders that were in the 1980s. But Sweet Child of Mine, that one just seems to be, I don't know, because of the guitar lick, it's just, you know, that kind of thing. Texter writes, I graduated in 1988. I'm 56. Another texter writes, I graduated in 87. And I'm 57. So if you graduated in 89, you're 55. So 64 to 55-ish is kind of where you're at if you graduated in the 1980s. That's where you're at. And, I mean, of all the 80s songs, there's so many good ones, but who doesn't hear that guitar lick and not remember it, right? 775-5559. You're on KNOX and the Ryan Cunningham Show.
1: It's interesting you bring up that Sweet Child of Mine. Slash, he wrote that, and that was my favorite song in 1987. Rather, I was 39 years old then, and I will say that's one of my top five of the 80s. That was a great song, but Slash wrote that. It came off of an idea he had from the intro at a circus. That sound of that intro with the guitar riff. That came off of a circus sound he picked up. But that's the story behind that with Slash there. Mm. And the lead guitarist, yeah. Very interesting stories behind that. But by far, yeah, that was one of the top 10 80 songs coming from an old gooter here.
0: yeah, this is the part where I'm supposed to say, okay, boomer, and I'm 51, right? So sure, all right, yeah, that makes sense, right.
1: yeah, but yeah, the 80s music was great. The 70s had about five good groups, and it was all disco garbage. Garbage disco sounds pretty good today compared to the rap and the hip-hop, but all things change anyhow. Just wanted to add that today.
0: No, I like it. Thank you. Thank you for the call. I mean, like I said, when we were going through the songs that were on the list of the best ones in the 80s, and you just, you know, new. You hear that, and there's just a lot of 80s that tend to come back with it. Now, text messenger did write, the entire album, Bon Jovi's Slippery When Wet, would like to have a word with you. Okay, yeah. Yeah, Bon Jovi. Okay, but Guns N' Roses, the most dangerous rock band on the planet. I mean, I'm not saying I'm a huge Guns N' Roses fan either, okay? Texter writes, Jump by Van Halen. Who can forget David Lee Roth and his Jump? Fair. One said, Taco putting on the Ritz. Now I know you're just not serious, okay? Another texter writes, Kiss is no good. Is Kiss an 80s band or a 70s band? I'm not sure. I don't know how you'd answer that question. Okay, I'm not sure if Kiss is an 80s band or a 70s band. Texter writes, I bet if you attended, nobody would make a big deal out of it. Well, 94 grad, they wouldn't even know me. You know what I mean? So I'm not sure. I'm not sure if that, I'm going to leave it alone. I don't want to crash their party. You know, we'll let the 80s be special. For whatever reason, if you're an 80s kid, you're special. By the time we got to the 1990s, we realized we weren't special anymore. But if you want to claim you're special because you graduated in the 80s, that's fine. Texter writes, Paradise City is good too. Yeah, was November Rain in that album also? 775-5559, you're on KNOX on the Ryan Cunningham Show.
2: Definitely the best decade ever for music. Hands
0: yeah.
2: down. It was the 80s. You know, even, I mean, we were, because you're the same age as me, so we were in junior high in the 80s, right?
0: Late in the late 80s, early, yeah.
2: Yeah, you know, early junior high. And then, of course, elementary school. But so we would have, like, some of my first albums would have been the Bruce Springsteen Born in the USA and the Michael Jackson Thriller, right, and that kind of stuff. That's, you know, kind of when you start getting into music. But I would definitely put the GNR on probably the top 10, but some of the other ones that actually come to mind when you hear them, you know you're in the 80s. It's probably like the Michael Jackson Beat It. Every time you hear that, you got to turn it up because it's just one of those songs.
0: There you go.
2: And then the Bruce Springsteen Born in the USA, it's one of those 80s anthems, right? But the other one that I'd say would probably be on that list that's missing, and this is really early 80s, but the AC/DC Shook Me All Night Long is definitely, I mean, you hear that very first 2 seconds of that song and you know immediately what that song is, right?
0: Sure.
2: So, just a couple.
0: Yeah.
2: A couple I can think of.
0: Yeah, a couple of good ones in there. Thank you for the call. And here's the thing. Those of us that, if you graduated in the 90s and you watched any MTV, right? So, I mean, I was born in 75. When I had a chance to watch MTV in 1981, I was six. That's where we got to know a lot of these songs, was by watching MTV. So they stick with you because you don't just remember the song, you remember the video. We didn't have that type of thing with 70s music. The 80s music was kind of the first decade where we had music videos. And that made it really cool to be able to take it in. That was really cool to take in. Let's see. Texter writes, yeah, Waylo and Willie. I think you meant Waylon. Yeah, another text message just came in. Waylon and Willie. Yeah, okay, but are you using that to defend a decade or just to throw it out there? Texter writes, let's see, Purple Rain, another 78, Rose-Colored Grass Glasses. Well, again, we're talking 80s here. Texter writes, Motley Crue, Kickstart My Heart. I think Sweet Child of Mine is a more recognizable song than Kickstart My Heart. The Beastie Boys, were they the 80s? If they were, they're awesome. And then several of you texted in something to this effect. Metallica is the greatest band ever assembled. No one can touch them. I've said before many times, and I'll say it again, their Black album, Metallica, best album I've probably ever owned. Okay. Texter writes, Kiss had a disco song in the 80s. I did not know this. Another texter writes, come on, Chandler. Disco was great. The Spud were the yard waste site by Louis Murray Bridge with the fancy lighted dance floor or the level 7. Apparently somebody getting after Chandler for his dislike of disco music. I've kind of come around to disco music, but a little bit of it. But I'll tell you what, you know, if you were living in a generation where every song was disco, it'd probably get old pretty fast. 775-5559, you're on KNOX on the Ryan Cunningham Show.
3: Hey, Ryan, so hi there. I'm 10 years older than you, but I know exactly what you're talking about with MTV and the videos. Now, I'm not claiming Dire Straits is the best band in the world. But as far as videos go, that's the one I remember the most. They had them cartoons, Money for Nothing, you know, with the
0: oh sure,
3: cartoons.
0: Yep.
3: That is such a memorable video. You know, all of them videos are memorable, and we knew all the words to the songs back then too.
0: Oh, absolutely, because we could watch them on TV all day long, right? So
3: yeah. Over and over and over.
0: Yep. Thank you for the call. That's good stuff. I mean, if you're going to talk about that too. You know, videos where there were some cartoon characters. If you remember the song Motown Records by Rod Stewart, where you got the Temptations to be cartoon characters, right? I mean, the first AI ever turning people into cartoon characters. You know, that's, I mean, you thought AI was brand new. They had it back then, right? Texter writes, Joan Jett and the Blackhearts, I Love Rock and Roll. Another famous Dr. Johnny Fever quote, disco is dead, thank God. Another Motley Crue, Girls, Girls, Girls has the best intro. Tell you what, people have got some passions about their music out there. All 80s reunion. Yep. All 80s reunion coming up. It's a very interesting thing to go about putting together. I'm hoping that it's going to be well attended. On the Allegiant story, for the text messenger that sent in the story about Allegiant. So I took a look through the article that you sent me, and like I said, there might be something new here. Jumping deeper into the article, it says, according to the officials from the Grand Forks International Airport, boardings are down in general to Las Vegas, especially with Canadian travelers who have frequently used this flight, driving down from Winnipeg and other Canadian cities. In years past, about 40% of Allegiant passengers were Canadian from Grand Forks. Allegiant's flights from Grand Forks to Phoenix Mesa and Orlando Sanford have also dropped. It's been reported that Grand Forks Airport officials are hopeful that service will resume again this fall, but future flights are uncertain. There was another report that was sent to me by a publication called incinc.com that showed that Allegiant was moving out of Los Angeles, Oakland, Minneapolis, Norfolk, Columbia, Grand Forks, San Diego. So is this an Allegiant problem or a Grand Forks Airport problem? Two things come out of this today. Number one, Allegiant may be struggling. You just saw Spirit come apart at the seams. That's a low-budget airline that could have been saved. It was not. So Spirit's done. So is Allegiant having problems? Okay, that's the first thing that comes out of it. The second thing that comes out of it is we may not be getting the full story from our Grand Forks officials on this one. Okay. It was a while back when I was filling in for Noah, but the last time that Mayor Buchinski was on the air with me about the airport, we had heard that the route to Vegas was going away, and the call came in during the show that the route to Vegas was going away. And the explanation on the show was that typically there is a seasonal twist to this. People don't go to Vegas in the summer. So the flight goes away, and then they bring it back in the fall. Okay? So that was the explanation we were given. Don't worry about it. Nothing to see here. It'll be back. Some of this reporting today is suggestive that it may not be back. Now, again, there's a lot here that we don't know. And we haven't had people from Allegiant on the air to tell us one way or the other. Okay, and I don't know that, you know, finding out about this mid-show, we're going to be able to get somebody from the Grand Forks Airport. I might send out some text messages to some people with the city to see if they're willing to give us whatever information that they have while we're on the air today. But some of this reporting, I have to admit, is suggestive that those flights might not be back. And if Allegiant pulls out of Grand Forks altogether and doesn't return, that's definitely a step backward in trying to, you can say, revitalize the Grand Forks Airport. And now we get some statistical information to go along with it. It was Canadians that were making our airport work all along. Well, haven't some of you said that you often find better prices driving to Winnipeg? So if Winnipeg has improved its air service, and Canadians don't need to drive to Grand Forks to fly anymore, and we just lost 40% of our traveling audience, are they ever coming back? That may be one of the reasons why Allegiant looks at this and says, no, we don't have any chance of getting that market share back. We're done. So did we lose another carrier from the Grand Forks Airport for good? And I wish I could tell you yes or no. Again, some of the reporting looks like we might have, although the article does state that officials from the Grand Forks Airport are hopeful those flights will come back in the fall. But again, I have to admit with you, those of you that read it, boy, it looks tough. It looks like maybe Allegiant has made some permanent decisions here. as to where they're going to be and where they're not going to be. So we'll try to rustle up some additional information on that as we go forward and see what we can tell you. Hour number two of the program is on the way. Stay with us. We've got news coming up next.
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16: ABC News, I'm Michelle Franzen. The Trump administration defending the memo of understanding signed between the U.S. and Iran.
17: Pushing back against critics of the deal, whom he cast as wanting the war to continue, the vice president said he didn't know if Iran can be trusted to change its behavior.
18: But isn't it worth trying?
17: The memorandum of understanding has the U.S. waiving sanctions and dropping its blockade to allow Iran to immediately sell its oil. Still, J.D. Vance insists the U.S. has Iran in an economic chokehold. While Iran's broader malign activities are not specifically mentioned in the MOU, Vance indicated the U.S. might strike Iran again if it begins funding terrorism. Stephen Portnoy, ABC News, the White House.
16: Gulf Coast states still under the threat of flooding from Tropical Storm Arthur. It's delivered up to a half a foot of rain per hour in some areas. In England, police say a three-year-old boy was thrown into a zoo crocodile enclosure at a wildlife park about an hour outside London. Police say a man has been arrested. The boy rushed to the hospital with serious injuries. This is ABC News. In Lower Manhattan, a parade for the ages celebrating the New York Knicks NBA championship win. It's been 53 years since the Knicks held the title. Crowds turning out early for the ticker tape parade where security was tight. ABC's Aaron Katursky along the parade route early on, too, as people tried to get a spot to cheer on their team.
19: The vibe down here is simply joyous. Nobody wants to miss this. We saw crowds of people crammed into the subway, streaming across on foot along the Brooklyn Bridge. Nobody wants to miss a celebration of these New York Knicks.
16: The head ahead of the Apple warning purchasing their products can soon cost a little bit more.
10: CEO Tim Cook says customers should expect price hikes, telling the Wall Street Journal they're unavoidable. Cook did not say when the increases will take place or on which products they'll affect, but he did tell the Journal the upcoming price hikes are being caused by an ongoing shortage of memory and storage chips.
16: ABC's Sophie Flay, Michelle Franz, and ABC News.
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18: Today, mostly sunny with a high near 67. Your full KNOX five-day forecast follows the news. Good afternoon. Here are your latest stories. The University of North Dakota has announced it's creating a new specialty major in real estate. UND is now the only public university in either North Dakota or Minnesota to have a dedicated real estate major. The major will give students the opportunity to focus on advanced finance, valuation, and market analysis. It'll also help prepare them for careers in property appraisal, mortgage lending, development, and investment banking. The Crookston School Board has approved its preliminary budget for the 2026-27 school year. The budget passed unanimously, with total revenues projected at $19.3 million. Crookston's enrollment continues to decline, with a projected total of 1,083 students for the upcoming school year. That's 41 fewer than in 21-2022. The University of North Dakota's new flight

WixRadio.com, the app. You know, before we get to weather, you heard that story about UND having a major in realty. Can you imagine what that internship looks like? Where are they going to find houses to sell if they're going to UND to major in realty? They're going to leave here thinking that realty is something completely different than it actually is when they get exposed to the Grand Forks market. And there are no homes at all to sell. And the ones that are for sale are very, very priced extremely high. Not only that, but if you're a student going on to a school on financial aid and you start to get an idea of how much these houses cost, you think to yourself, okay, how am I ever going to afford that? I wonder how long this major in realty, you know, if it was someplace else, it'd probably work, but in Grand Forks, boy, I don't know. That might be a tough class. The King and OX 5-day forecast brought to you by American Federal Bank today. Staff meteorologist Mark Ewens writing it up for us today. And what he's written up is cloudy, cool till we get to the night. Then we got rain. Today we're looking at 68 for the daytime high, northerlies to 18. Then tonight, we'll see showers late, low down to 53 and light south winds. Friday, showers or storms likely. We'll see a high of 70. Saturday, mostly sunny, 71. Sunday, sunny and 73. Monday, a storm late and 75. Maybe a half inch of rain coming in. Currently, Grand Forks and East Grand Forks checking in with 63 degrees. Weather throughout the hour. Mark Ewens forecast. 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Hour number two of the show. Let's hit it.

during the break, I sent a text message to City Council President Dana Sandy. He tells me that he's actually just getting ready to depart GFK right now and said that the news about Allegiant is news to him. I've also sent a text message to Brandon Bochensky, the mayor of the city of Grand Forks. He has not yet returned the message, and, you know, he didn't expect it, so I'm not trying to suggest that he's not responding. He's got plenty of things going on, and this was not one of them at the beginning of the day. So I'm not holding anybody responsible for not being able to respond to messages, but I'm hopeful that I might be able to hear something back from him. Again, a caller, or a text messenger, rather, last hour, sending us an article that would suggest that Allegiant is no more in Grand Forks. Now, this came up earlier this year. For those of you that weren't with us last hour, the last time that I filled in for Noah Chalaya and handled the spot with Mayor Bochensky, a caller asked about Allegiant because their flights to Las Vegas were no longer happening. And Mayor Bochensky, when he was on, kind of shook that off and said they're seasonal flights, they're seasonal routes. They don't happen during the summer because people don't fly to Las Vegas during the summer. And so because of that, they'll be back later. Okay, they're going to make their way back later, but they're just not happening now. And really, it was sort of a, you know, nothing to see here type of thing. But I did receive a text message earlier from someone who had purchased tickets for a flight in September, and apparently they were having to go about the role of rescheduling or doing something like this. Okay? So, again, the last time this was on, we were told this was temporary. Now, we're hearing that it might be more than temporary. And if Grand Forks International Airport were to lose Allegiant, that'd be a huge blow. The reason, apparently, is that the majority of the flying public, or I should say not the majority, but a large minority of the flying public out of Grand Forks International Airport is from Canada. And we've heard from some of you in the past that have said, I get better rates flying out of Winnipeg.

0: So, I mean, if Winnipeg has substantially increased its ability to fly people, better rates, better service, and 40% of the passengers that were on Allegiant coming out of Grand Forks were from Canada, okay, then they very may, you know, Allegiant may look at that and say, those passengers are never coming back. They've got something better in Winnipeg. They don't want to come to the United States. The dollar's not worth as much anymore. And they're making a business decision kind of maybe forever. Okay. Now, a text messenger writes, and your calls are welcome. 775-5559 is how you join us. And I'm hopeful somebody that might be in the know may be able to join us at some point with this one. A texter writes, Ryan, I heard about Allegiant stopping flights a few months ago when the merger with Sun Country was announced. Yeah, but again, and I'm not saying that you're wrong at all, but that came up with Mayor Bochensky, and he said that it was temporary. They were coming back in the fall. Texter writes, friends of mine are flying to Vegas today out of Bismarck. We're flying to Vegas on Monday out of Minot. Another texter, I fly at least once a month, sometimes two or three times. I always drive to Fargo. I just take short flights, usually to Minneapolis for work. Another texter writes, do city leaders that the taxpayers aren't footing the bill on, do they even fly out of Grand Forks? I think city leaders probably try to fly out of Grand Forks when they can. But, I mean, just because you're a city leader, I guess money matters to you too, right? 775-5559 is how you join us. You're on KNOX and the Ryan Cunningham Show.
1: I'm sorry if I create a phone call to your show, so I preface this. But my guess would be is that people will just drive to Fargo to fly Allegiant to Vegas from Fargo. And believe me, it's all a conspiracy to make Fargo a better city. So, and to dump on Grand Forks. So, I'm sorry to create a phone call for you today if I do.
0: Well, I thank you for the call. I mean, apparently people are driving to Bismarck to fly Allegiant. And apparently they're driving to Minot to fly Allegiant. So we've already crossed that bridge to an extent. Texter writes, I've heard it's because our airport runway is being repaired. I mean, so that would be another thing that we have heard. Okay. That'd be another thing that we have heard. But the reporting that I saw today didn't look good. Okay. This is an article from Inc.com. And here's the headline. Okay. I'll just go ahead and read this to you. Okay. Allegiant Air just eliminated 61 routes pulling out of several major hubs. See the complete list. Okay. And it said in recent months, the low-cost carrier moved out of seven airports. Los Angeles International, Oakland International, Minneapolis-St. Paul International, Norfolk International, Columbia Metropolitan, Grand Forks International, and San Diego International. Okay? Using data that they have analyzed, they're going to add 49 routes this year and cut 61 routes. Okay. Apparently, you know, the reason why they're cutting these routes is because they're becoming expensive to operate. They said Allegiant expects its second quarter capacity to be down 6.5% year over year. Now, the new routes that they're apparently adding, Fort Lauderdale Hollywood International to Boston's Logan, Omaha's Epley, Pittsburgh International, Kansas City International. They're apparently going to add routes between St. Pete Clearwater and Philadelphia and Columbia Regional Airport in Missouri. They're also going to add some routes from Orlando to Trenton, New Jersey, and Punta Gorda to La Crosse, Wisconsin. So that's the reporting that we got. It sounds rather final. Okay? It sounds bad. Now, it may not be. Like I said, the last time we were told about this, it was supposed to be temporary. A texter writes, I don't think it's temporary. We had flights booked months ago to Vegas for a mid-May flight. We were allowed to book in January, but were then told we wouldn't be able to take those flights when they pulled out. I don't think they would have allowed us to book flights if their Grand Forks to Vegas flights were seasonal. Well, in May, I don't think they were going to be flying, though, so they had made that decision. You know, what's interesting about this is that if this was known a while back, it's been kept from us. And the question did come up on the air. So, did Grand Forks lose an air service provider forever? If Allegiant went away forever, it's a bad situation. It really would be. We've already got a situation where they're trying to attract another carrier, and we've been told some things about progress and optimism and that type of thing that's coming in from there. And this doesn't look optimistic. It really, really doesn't. So this becomes definitely a story. Now, again, we've reached out to a couple of people, and we'll see if anyone gets back to us regarding what the status is of Allegiant in the future. We have the impression, temporary, but we'll see. As we go forward today, your comments welcome. 775-5559 is how you join us. That's 775-5559. So this deal between the United States and Iran. You know, am I wrong in saying that this really looks like we just got Iran to open the strait for $300 million? It's kind of what it looks like.
2: Ever get any benefit of the bargain is if they comply fully and change their behavior. And so you really have a win-win situation for the United States of America. If the Iranians don't change their behavior, their military and their nuclear program is still destroyed.
0: So that's Vice President J.D. Vance talking about this memorandum of understanding. Meanwhile, Senator Chuck Schumer.
3: Everyone who bought Trump's book, The Art of the Deal, or to ask him for a refund, because what Trump has done in Iran is the art of the disaster.
0: So here's what we know. Iran has come out today, and again, it's Iran. Okay, we don't trust Iran, I get it. We're not going to trust the hyperbole that they put out into the public, but they're telling their people that they have defeated two nuclear powers. Now, I don't know who the two nuclear powers are that they're talking about. One would be us. I'm not sure who the other is. They have defeated two nuclear powers. They have no plans to give up their enriched uranium. And even the people that have looked into the details in the Memorandum of Understanding suggest that Iran has to dilute their enriched uranium. But they don't have to surrender their enriched uranium. They have to dilute it. And $300 million, or is it $300 billion? My apologies. $300 billion is being kicked around out there to rebuild Iran. Now, the word is that that money is going to come from partners in the region. Okay? The word is that that money is going to come from several places to rebuild Iran. But the United States is securing the $300 billion. So, if the partners don't come up with enough cash to rebuild Iran, we have to foot the bill. Now, again, trying to be as objective as I possibly can, and your comments are welcome, 775-5559, knowing there's a lot of loyalty out there for President Trump, okay? This really looks like we just bought the strait opening up for $300 million. That's what it looks like happened here. Now, I don't know if that's a good deal or $300 billion. Yeah, I don't know if that's a good deal or not. It's up to you to decide if that's a good deal. To me, that doesn't really sound like what we were trying to get at. Will they never have a nuclear weapon? I guess, do you believe in them diluting their enriched uranium? I thought we were going to go get it. I thought between China and the United States, we were going to go get it. Okay, now apparently we're going to let them keep it? Texter writes, it's their money that's been locked up because of sanctions. Yes, but there's also this talk. There's also this talk about other partners that are going to have to contribute to some of this. 775-5559 is how you join us. 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
4: Well, I think when they made a similar deal with Obama, it took them a week and a half to begin enriching uranium again. And so, probably not that great of a deal. So let's see what we did here. We went to a multi-billion dollar war we had an economic consequence at home for individuals that had nothing to do with this war, and then we negotiate ourselves out by reopening the strait that was open before that war began, and then releasing additional money to Iran. And so I can't really call that a success. I'd give that a big fat F minus, Ryan.
0: Thank you for the call. I appreciate it. Again, it's really what it looks like is that we somehow wedged the door of the Strait of Hormuz open in exchange for $300 billion, and they get to keep their uranium. And I don't know that that's an unfair assessment of the deal. I know I've been negative towards President Trump during this war, and many of you are probably upset with me, and you might think that I'm a little biased on this thing. But really, stepping back and looking at it objectively, I don't think that that's too far off the mark. 775-5559, you're on KNOX and the Ryan Cunningham Show.
5: You know, I really wanted to buy you that pizza, but all that's been accomplished with him signing whatever it was is he's kicked the can down the road again for 60 days, just like he always has. Sets a date, and now we got 60 days for another can kicking. But, yep, I wish I could have got you that pizza, but I knew I was going to win.
0: Well, thank you for not making me make a counter wager, though. You know, otherwise I would have lost. Right, that would have been a problem. 775-5559 is how you join the program. You're on KNOX and the Ryan Cunningham Show.
6: Yeah, Ryan, are you tired of winning yet? Are we just winning? What a joke this president is. I feel so stupid for voting for this buffoon. He lied about every damn thing since 2016, and a lot of the Republicans like me fell for it. I feel damn stupid. I'm glad it happened while I was young, though. Now I have a better BS detector in my nose.
0: Well, what would you have done otherwise, though? You really going to go vote for Kamala Harris?
6: Well, no, you're not going to vote for her, but isn't that disgusting? That's the state of our political system. Wow, you're going to vote for that person? I mean, you got a bowl of feces looking in the mirror at itself. That's our beautiful two-party system, and you can't tell me it's not a uniparty at that point.
0: Yeah, I thank you for the call. I wouldn't call it a uniparty because, I'll tell you, we'd be paying the same gas price right now under Kamala Harris without the war and with a wide-open strait, and Iran that much closer to a nuclear weapon. 775-5559. You're on KNOX and the Ryan Cunningham Show.
7: Yeah. I don't know. How much does this enriched nuclear material matter versus that, like, nuclear material used in power plants? Because prior to this, Iran already had, like, a $25 billion contract with Russia to build 8 nuclear reactors. So, I mean, what's the difference between weapons grade and power grade, you know, and how much does this really matter in the long run if we're chasing down their nuclear material? I mean, it's already going to be there multiple places.
0: I'm not sure how much it matters. I know that they need the enriched nuclear material to make weapons. So we have to trust that they're going to dilute all of it without ever having seen it. So what did we get here when it comes down to making sure they don't have a nuclear weapon?
7: Yeah, nothing. I mean, as far as I'm concerned, the Strait of Hormuz was open before, cost us, what, $100 billion to bomb them, and now we're spending $300 million to open up a strait that was already open? I mean, that doesn't really, the logic behind it doesn't make a ton of sense, but somebody could explain it to me.
0: I thank you for the call. I'm hoping that this is some of that 4D chess that we've heard of here. 775-5559. You're on KNOX and the Ryan Cunningham Show.
8: What the hell are the freaking bootleggers doing now? Good God, man. We're not spending any money to open the Port of Hormuz. It's not our money. That money was frozen because of what they're doing. They're moving away now from the nuclear agenda they had.
0: Do you really think that they don't even have to give up their ballistic missile program or their enriched uranium?
8: Here's the beauty of it, Ryan. Right? We now have on-the-spot inspections at any point in time, whereas before we call them and they'd be like, oh, maybe next week, maybe next month. That's going to tell us a lot. You really think, honestly, and I'm hearing a lot from his callers, they're regretful they voted for him. You really think Kamala, based off of the history of Obama and Biden would have us in a much better position. Well, let's look at the economy with the stock market. Let's look at the tangibles. Let's look at the quantifiable. What has gone on with the stock market and the economy in the United States? Even though we're fighting fools in the Fed, not any longer, that we're restricting specifically interest rates. How about when Obama was on and they falsely kept the interest rates at 0%? Come on. All I'm going to say is this. You got to give it some damn time. The memorandum of understanding, the memorandum of agreement hasn't even been out yet. We haven't even been able to validate and quantify what's going on.
0: No, it's published. It's published. The text has been published.
8: It hasn't been exercised, Ryan. We haven't even, the agreement was just signed. Hell, the ink isn't even dry. And we're already dooming it.
0: Well, when you look at the specifics,
8: I can tell you there's a lot of damn fools there that hide information and usually benefit themselves. And I think, honestly, we're seeing a lot of that with our leadership around here. They didn't tell us about Fufang. They were working it for, what, a year and a half, 2 years before the information came out, and the people rose up against it and got it killed. It's sad that they had to go to those levels to get it killed. What they did should be exactly what our representatives are doing. Our representatives are signing non-disclosure agreements and hiding it from the public. In this case, Ryan, based off of what I've seen thus far and what we've done as a country and the threats that Iran has made, not only to the United States, but to everybody else, and their actions, this is a win right now. It's not the win you may want. It may not be everything you desire out of it, but this is a win. And this win is a springboard to other wins. You don't see it? Okay, great. I don't know. Maybe we're watching too much MSNBC and CNN and all that stuff.
0: No, but you know what? I'm not willing to take that from you because I don't watch MSNBC or CNN. So I'm going to reject that out of hand. And I'm going to accuse you of looking at this through rose-colored glasses. The simple fact of the matter is they don't have to surrender their uranium when they were going to. That is a change that's verifiable in the text. Before this memorandum of understanding was signed, the United States and China was going to get their nuclear dust. Now all they have to do is dilute the uranium. They get to keep it. They have to dilute it. If you're telling me that the win is weapons inspectors can show up anytime they want to, well, weapons inspectors were supposed to be able to show up anytime they wanted to with Iraq when we signed that deal with Saddam Hussein. And as far as I'm concerned, we signed a deal with another that's like Saddam Hussein. They're over there telling their people they've defeated two nuclear powers today. So whoever we signed the deal with is clearly like Saddam Hussein. So I don't trust the weapons inspections process. We shouldn't. It got us into a war in 2003. As far as the $300 billion, we are the guarantors of that. So if they can't get it from the sources that they're going to get it from, we have to back it up. So we don't even know that we don't have money going into this. We have the Strait of Hormuz opening in exchange for $300 billion. We have to let them have, sanctions or not, so they can rebuild their country. What part of that is a win?
8: Well, part of that is, number one, the people of the country have already risen up against their own leadership because they know how horrible it is, right? Number two, we're not going in there like we did in Iraq and rebuilding the country for them. We're using monies that were secured, frozen, their own assets to go ahead and move forward with that. So that's a win because those monies, where do you think those monies would have gone had we not done that? Had we not frozen those assets? Those monies would have gone to force more wars against the United States, the West. Where do you think, say the West? Because that's really what their claim was, right? So now those monies are being diverted from functioning towards attacking and trying to dominate the West to rebuilding their own country. Hopefully, because again, human hearts are evil, right? Hopefully, this will limit their ability to get to where they were before, and more importantly, drive the leadership to understand that we're not going to stand around and take this crap anymore. We're not Obama. We're not Biden. We're coming after you with our military if you continue. It's not a zero-sum game. I wish it were.
0: So the win that we got is that we have 60 days where the strait is going to open up not knowing whether or not they're going to comply, and we just have our finger on the button. So today being June 18th, so August 17th, August 15th, we're still going to be paying $3.30, $3.40 for gas because we don't really know that this thing's going to work out. And by then, they'll have had the opportunity to, what, get 60 more days?
8: The gas is already down to, what, $76 a barrel, right?
0: Or oil is. Gas hasn't gone anywhere.
8: Well, yeah, that's a discussion we need to have with those companies that are selling us the gas. If the oil's gone down to 76. At 76, your price is usually 2.25. Right. And that's not include. Well, that is including the dollar tax per gallon that your state, your local and your cities have already added on to it. Right. But here's the bigger part of win for me. Here's the exciting part for me. Right. We've done something in all of this negotiation that many, many, many have talked about doing and have never gotten accomplished. And that is we've gotten the NATO countries to step the heck up and commit to standing with us in this, whereas they weren't before. And they also understand that there's a consequence to not standing with us. And the consequence is we're pulling out. We just decommitted like 5,000 soldiers to Germany. Now, I lived in Germany for 11 years on the economy. I didn't live on the military installations. I lived on the economy. I operated in the economy and I used the economy for my day-to-days. And I can tell you that when U.S. soldiers leave that area, it's going to be much like Puerto Rico when the Navy left Roosevelt Roads. You saw their economy crash. You're going to see the same thing except for Stuttgart, except for Munich, except for Wiesbaden and Frankfurt. You're going to see those communities just start to tumble because we literally are, and this is 100%, we literally are the welfare system for them. So that's another win. You know, the bigger picture is we're establishing ourselves again as a dominant superpower, whereas before we kept on kowtowing to those around us and it never turned out well for us. If you look at our trade agreements, you know, Canada has in some imports 120% excise tax on the stuff going from the United States to Canada. And we turn around and we put a tax, a tariff on them for 20%. We got to get that back. This is a big picture view we got to start looking at as opposed to the eastern and north. And with that, sir, I accept your admonishment of my belief. I didn't specifically mean you when I was talking about the CNN, but I've heard a couple of callers come in and say, you know, as a Republican, I never would have voted for him. Well, who would you vote for? Kamala?
0: Well, that's different. Here, I'm not comparing Donald Trump to Kamala Harris. If I compare Donald Trump to Kamala Harris, I'll take Donald Trump every day and twice on Sundays. Okay? We'd be in the same problems without a war with Kamala Harris because we'd all be hugging trees and riding our bikes to work. Okay? I'm just fine right with that. Okay? What I am doing is comparing Donald Trump to Donald Trump. Okay? So for me, this is a one-player game. All right? What I expect from him versus what I get from him. Now, right now, where I'm at, I didn't get from him what I wanted. And maybe lesson is we didn't get all of it, okay? But I didn't get what I wanted. But I'm not willing to go as far as to say, man, I wish I wouldn't have voted for him. Because based on the options, okay, sure, let's talk about that.
8: So
0: okay.
8: Here's where you and I definitely agree. You know, I, too, am not getting everything I wanted out of him. And listen, younger Ron, and even today when I'm dealing with some of these federal government entities, I walk in like a bull in a china shop, and I tell them to shove it up their ass. I'm getting what I want, and I make you look stupid for challenging me. Sometimes that works. Sometimes that doesn't, right? But the bottom line here is, yes, Donald Trump is the one we look to get the stuff, but there's always another player. When you walk into this negotiation, you have what you want, but more importantly, you have your cutoff on what you're not going to go after because it's going to cost too much. Last night I was bidding on a motorcycle, and I decided based off the cost of the motorcycle on the market, I'm not going to go above $14,500, right? Well, I drove that bid up on that motorcycle to $16,800. So the guy who bought it, and sorry if you're listening, that guy who bought it just about paid $20,000 after all fees and taxes for a motorcycle that's probably worth about $17,000.
0: Mm.
8: There's always another person in a negotiation that you have to deal with, and sometimes you don't get everything we want, but personally for me thus far, and the proof is in the pudding. We'll see further down the road. But thus far, I'm pretty happy with what we got.
0: All right, fair enough. Thank you for the call. I appreciate it. A couple of calls to get to before we go to the news. 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
4: Okay, Ryan, so he bid up that motorcycle for the other consumer, then didn't win what he wanted himself. So he's kind of a little bit of a mini Donald Trump on that one. And so on Thursday, Hank Seth lambasted European allies. By the way, it's Thursday today, isn't it, Ryan? He lambasted European allies for failing to provide U.S. forces with assistance in Iran and said they'll be under review. So I don't really see the stepping up of the NATO forces in Europe. The estimates on this war by the White House were 29 million. By analytical firms, they were between like 110 and 130 billion. And so we have a $100 billion gap, but we know it's billions. Again, reopen the same strait, drive your gas prices up, and then has Iran been done away with in terms of uranium enrichment? No, they have not. Can you trust Iran to not do anything with uranium enrichment? No, you cannot. And now the number one state sponsor of terror in the world, Iran, will have access to $300 billion worth of their previously restricted funds. And so if that is a win, I would love to do some sports betting with these people and tell them that they have won when they've lost and then just take their money. This is not a win. This is a gigantic loss. This will be looked upon as literally the stupidest thing in Donald Trump's two presidencies. There is no winning here. We were losers on every single box you could check. That's what I got, right.
0: Thank you for the call. 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
9: I called earlier this morning, and that's when Jen Dreisick was on. There's another fly in the ointment here. And I understand what Netanyahu is doing, but he's attacked Iran. He's got Gaza. He's in Lebanon, and they're attacking people. And I mean, I understand his reasoning, but he's also been indicted for, you know, what's going on there. He knows if he's not in power anymore and they have the election, where's he going to be? And if he keeps on what he's doing, the whole cabal could cave in too, Netanyahu. So I'm just looking at some of the facts out there. You know, sure. He's running a four-way war. It's gotten pretty confusing. And then you've got all these countries there that got to start repairing stuff. Well, if Iran screws up and we start bombing again, then all those other countries over there, they're going to get nailed. It's a total cow pie.
0: Yeah.
9: I'm not picking sides. And anything like this, I'm just totally confused about where the thinking was.
0: Sure.
9: On this whole deal.
0: I thank you for the call. I mean, I'm not willing to throw the Israeli connection into this because this deal was done independently of Israel. There was really no input from Benjamin Netanyahu on this at all. So I don't know that there's any shielding of Benjamin Netanyahu on this at this point. I think this is an agreement between the United States and Iran. I just don't think it's a very good one. I'll just go ahead and tell you that. We're over time. We need to get back to the newsroom. Let's get to it. We'll do that next.
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8: Mostly sunny with a high near 67. Your full KNOX five-day forecast follows the news. Good afternoon. Here are your latest stories. The University of North Dakota's new Flight Operations Center, which broke ground in May of 2025, is more than halfway done and is progressing as expected. UND's Aerospace Dean adds that it will take time to get everything moved into the new building, as UND's flight operations are currently located across the street in the administration's building. The East Grand Forks City Council on Tuesday approved a renewed contract for the city's building inspection service, though some council members are still concerned about reported frustrations from contractors and residents who've had to work with inspectors. The council approved the three-year contract for True Check LLC with a vote of 5-2. Former Minnesota State Senator Nicole Mitchell appears to be running for Woodbury City Council. Mitchell resigned from the Senate after her felony burglary conviction last July. She was accused of breaking into her stepmother's Detroit Lakes home in April of 2024. She claimed she was there for a welfare check on the woman, but she broke in through a basement window wearing all black and carrying a sock-covered flashlight. This Look at News is brought to you by Grand Cities Monument. 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I'm Jake Judd, KNOX News.
3: Yeah, I'll tell you what, you resigned from the Senate because you were convicted for burglary and your stepmother testified against you and all those things, and then you run for city council. I mean, that's, yeah, hey, okay, you know, not exactly what I would do, but hey, you know, you do you is all I'm trying to say. It's just a very interesting choice okay, is what we'll go with. That is the latest from Jake Judd. We'll have more news from Jake Judd in the KNOX newsroom coming up at 2:02 this afternoon. 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That's the wrong button. We found it, the KNOX American Federal Bank five-day forecast. From staff meteorologist Mark Ewens again, partly sunny today and cool. We're looking at just 68 for the daytime high here today. And we'll see winds northerly at about 18. Tonight, showers late, 53 for the low, light southerly winds. Friday, showers or storms likely, high of around 70. Saturday, mostly sunny, 71. Sunday, sunny and 73. And on Monday, a storm late and 75 could get up to 1/2 inch of rain. Currently, Grand Forks and East Grand Forks checking in with 63 degrees and cloudy skies. Weather throughout the hour. 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Texter writes, wow, Ryan, you've really gone after the MAGA cult today. Trump's peace deal should be called Make Ayatollah Great Again. I have not gone after the MAGA cult. Okay, you just you call these like you see them. And, you know, there's this talk about the $300 billion belongs to Iran in the first place versus we're the guarantors of it, which I believe is also accurate. So if they can't get their $300 billion through their regular channels, we have to come up with something. Either way, no matter how that goes, they're getting access to $300 billion that they don't have right now. Okay? Whether it's their money or it's our money, part of that matters because you don't want it to be your taxpayer money. That's fair. Part of it doesn't matter. They are $300 billion richer at the end of the day because of this. And we're not done talking about tolls out of the Strait of Hormuz yet either. Okay, we're not done talking about that because they apparently have 60 days for free and then we negotiate whatever the deal's going to be. That takes us all the way through this summer, by the way. 775-5559 is how you join us. 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
9: Yeah, well, Ryan, we both have our rose-colored glasses on. Ron Barta is so far out on that. I spent time in the military, too, Ron. I was actually commander of the disabled veterans and a counselor. So I do have some background. Not 20-some years, though. When I see yesterday Trey Gowdy condemn Trump in his no deal, when I see Ted Cruz condemning him, Ben Shapiro condemning him, Marco Rubio apparently not supporting him, you got to wonder. And you're right. I'm right. I say steal, go and bomb the hell out of them. This is nothing but buying 60 days for Iran to regroup. And anybody, Trump is the dumbest, gullible guy. I didn't vote for him, as everybody knows. I wrote in Ron DeSantis. I couldn't vote for him three times. I knew this jackass was going to end up doing what he's so immature. And it's a Trump first, America second. And he got it right. It's about saving his name for a stupid election and his, quote, legacy, which is shot to hell anyway. So, Ron, stop drinking the Kool-Aid. I respect what you've done in the military. And we're in for deep crap in a couple weeks. I wish we were. But... the hell out of them, nuke them. I don't care. I hate to see any innocent, good Iranian people die, but Nagasaki and Hiroshima ended all the garbage with World War II. And yeah, I don't want that to happen, but I'm still true. Hey, thanks, Ryan.
3: All right, well, thank you for the call. Appreciate it. 775-5559 is how you join us. 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
10: Ryan, so again, I just went through this MOU. This is a memorandum of understanding. This is not the agreement. The agreement's in 60 days. The MOU is a temporary agreement between Iran and the United States and the other allies of the United States, right? Paragraph 1 stops all current wars and all military operations on all fronts. That's a pretty big win, to include Lebanon, right? Number 2, the United States and Iran will respect each other's sovereignty and territorial integrity. That's international law. That's a wonderful thing, right? Number 3, they commit to negotiating and achieving a final deal in 60 days, but that can be extendable based on mutual consent, right? Number 4, the U.S. is going to pull its naval blockade, right? And Iran will fully end their blockade to stop ships from traveling through there and also charging them those fees and tariffs that they've been charging, right? Number 5, right? That is the best effort that they talked about the traffic. And they're getting back to the same levels as it was prior to all the blockades. Number 6, the United States and regional partners are going to develop a mutually agreed plan with at least $300 billion for the reconstruction and economic development of the Islamic Republic of Iran. For this one, I just want everybody to go and just do this Google search, because I know you guys love Googling. Google Iranian citizens in 1970 or in the 60s. You're going to see that they were one of the most Western countries in the
3: very affluent country. Yep.
10: If we can get them to chew that fat again, if we can get them to start moving towards that again, that's going to be a win. And how do we do it? Well, instead of the squalor they've been living in, you make them economically feasible again, right? It's nation building, something that I hate because it's really screwed us time after time after time, but this is an opportunity. Again, he's not doing all things right. He's not doing all things the wrong way, because you guys hear me squawk and piss and moan about, you know, burdening the taxpayers or burdening the citizenry, and we just can't do that, right? So just go through this MOU. Chandler, you don't know what I did in the military. I got it. It's okay, right? But we have to keep our eye on the bigger prize.
3: All right. With that, I got to run. We're over time to get things done here. I got to sneak in one more call. You're on KNOX and the Ryan Cunningham Show.
11: I'll try and make it quick. We had the same chat last week. I said I was a Trump supporter and I was getting sick. It was a 2-month ceasefire, and we should have kept going. Now Israel can't bomb Hezbollah. They got them on the ropes. To me, this is just another ceasefire for 2 more months, basically. And then they're going to just go back to doing the same thing Iran is. So I'll let you go. It's just the same thing. Yeah. I'm a Trump supporter. All right, Ryan.
3: Yeah, thank you for the call. I mean, I voted for him, too. 3 times. I went ahead and voted for him 3 times. Okay? So, I mean, I get it. I get it. But it's just one of those things where when you look at all of the intricate details, at least in the MOU, it doesn't smell like a win. You know, it just does it. Now, I mean, we'll go with it. Now, a texter writes, if you're going by what Shapiro and Ted Cruz are for, they're diehard Israel. Sorry, Chandler, but you might need to think about that again. Ron researches and is in the field, and he's on par with it, I believe, is what that text messenger is supposed to say. Or what they were trying to say. There are a couple of words in there that were kind of all, kind of all over the place. But you understand the point that they're coming up with. I don't know. I mean, I feel like this was rushed to get the strait open to try to get gas prices down because we've extended this as far as we can before we start to lose ground in the midterm elections. That's what I really think happened here. Okay, we had to hedge our bets. Midterms are coming up. This can't hurt the American people for that much longer. We got to find a reprieve. We found it. That's how I think this went, and I think it was just simply a delay tactic, stall tactic. And then we'll move on from there. But we'll see. We'll see. We've got hour number three of the program coming up here in a second, so stay with us. We're going to check in with some agricultural news brought to you by Radium, and we'll continue with more coming up on the show here in just a couple of moments. Stay with us.
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12: We have a cattle on feed report that's coming out this afternoon at 2 o'clock. And with it, some hoping for some optimism. You're listening to the American Ag Network. I'm Susan Littlefield, as we're being joined today by David Erickson. He's with Ag Optimus out of Akron, Iowa. What is your thoughts ahead of this report today?
13: Well, the cattle on feed report is going to be a little bit of a mixed bag. And I guess before we get into that and what impact that's going to have overall on the market side of things, we need to kind of peel back the onion a little bit and take a look at everything that we've had thrown at this cattle market. Obviously, it's been talked a lot about, but the screw worm is in the United States. Latest that I've heard was there's been 12 reported cases. Then also you had a couple plant closures, one in Pennsylvania and a couple over in Tennessee. And the market seemed really spooked about that about a week ago when that news kind of hit the market. But we've been able to rebound a little bit, and I think that a lot of that has to do with the fact that our numbers or our herd is still extremely tight, and the numbers and all the contacts that I have from either cattle buyers or people that are kind of boots on the ground type people, that the numbers just aren't there.
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13: 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You would think that we're going to have a bountiful crop out there, even though the latest crop conditions report.
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24: ABC News, I'm Michelle Franzen. In Chicago, former President Obama addressing the crowd at the dedication ceremony of the Obama Presidential Center, saying the open space and presidential museum marks history and also hits home for him, where he met his wife, Michelle, in the city and launched his career in politics.
25: It's an expression of thanks, an acknowledgement that so much of what I hold most dear, I owe to the people of this city, and the people of these surrounding neighborhoods.
24: The center opens to the public tomorrow. The U.S. lifting its portion of the blockade in the Strait of Hormuz, and ship traffic starting to pick up following the memo of understanding signed by the U.S. and Iran. The terms include resuming talks on Iran's nuclear program, easing sanctions, and freeing up frozen Iranian funds, the U.S. says, if Iran keeps to the deal. In New York, the New York Knicks treated to a ticker tape parade today after becoming the NBA champs. Fans turning out along the Canyon of Heroes. This is ABC News. In California, Raisin Company heir now facing hate crime charges.
26: Bruce Lyon is a 64-year-old heir to Lyon Raisins, one of the world's largest raisin companies. He's now charged by L.A. County's district attorney with a felony hate crime count for allegedly threatening to kill a rabbi neighbor at his home in Pacific Palisades. He was arrested after allegedly making repeated anti-Semitic and racist remarks toward the rabbi. In a statement, Lyon Raisins, based in Fresno, says the alleged conduct does not reflect the values of Lyon Raisins. Alex Stone, ABC News, Los Angeles.
24: World Cup play underway in several U.S. cities. Ticket scams are not the only thing fans need to worry about.
27: In the run-up to the FIFA Championship, Customs and Border Protection agents say they seized $6 million in fake jerseys, toys, soccer balls, sunglasses, and a host of other products labeled as official FIFA gear. That's only at the Port of Houston.
24: ABC's Jim Ryan, CBP, says the counterfeits are coming from China. Michelle Franzen, ABC News.
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8: Mostly sunny with a high near 67. Your full KNOX five-day forecast follows the news. Good afternoon. Here are your latest stories. The Grand Forks Cultural Committee will hold a Juneteenth event this Friday, June 19th at University Park. The event runs from 5 to 8 p.m. and is free to attend. Juneteenth commemorates the emancipation of enslaved African Americans, specifically marking the day in 1865 when Union troops arrived in Galveston, Texas to announce the last group of people enslaved in the state were free. It became a federal holiday in June 2021. Friday's event
0: is the Cultural Committee's third annual Juneteenth program. The Grand Forks County Fair continues later today and runs through Sunday. The gates open at 4 p.m., but there will be shows earlier today at the Livestock and 4-H buildings. Several fair shows will happen daily, and more than a dozen food vendors will be on site. Admission this year is free, but ride wristbands must be purchased. And Hugo's Family Marketplace will remain the Grand Forks BMX track sponsor for the next 5 years. Hugo's Raceway will keep its name. Red River BMX and Oakview Group announced Tuesday there will be a celebration at the raceway on July 17th to kick off the Red River Nationals. 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I'm Jake Judd, KNOX News.
1: Our next update from Jake Judd in the KNOX newsroom is on the way, coming up at 2:30. News, the top, the bottom. Excuse me, folks.

told could be talking about getting a half inch of rain with these rainmakers coming in throughout tonight and tomorrow. Then Saturday, sunny 71, sunny 73 on Sunday, Monday, a storm late and 75. Currently, Grand Forks and East Grand Forks checks in with 64. Weather throughout the hour, Mark Ewan's forecast. 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
1: Good afternoon, Ryan. Happy Thursday to you.
0: Hello there, sir.
1: Well, I'm glad JT didn't have to run in there and do the Heimlich on you, so that's a
0: good sign. It's always, you know, when you swallow wrong. Got some lemonade in here, and then you swallow wrong, and pretty soon it's just all... You know how it is. You're drowning there for a second. So well, thankfully, it fixed itself.
1: Yep, I know. Been there, done that. You know, I don't want to come off as a Trump kiss ass here.
0: Okay.
1: But name me one president. Name me one president since Jimmy Carter who has gotten anywhere near this point with Iran.
0: No, I fully agree with that. Okay, so we've got them talking anyway, if that's what you mean, and a number of bad people have been taken out. So there's that.
1: Yeah, no, I mean I don't like this memorandum of understanding, but understanding that this is strictly a starting point. This is what brings people to the table, and if you word it too harshly, they're probably not going to show up to negotiate anyway. So I'm willing to give them some benefit of the doubt on this, as much as I don't like it. But the guy deserves a chance, okay? And as far as Ted Cruz and other detractors in the Republican Party, remember when Obama had his JCPOA, you can go back and look at Chuck Schumer in his own words, how he was probably one of the loudest critics of it, on the Democrat side anyway. So you're always going to have people detracting, and I think we should have kept up the bombing campaign. I think we should have tried to take out as much of their military infrastructure as possible, kill as many of the leaders in the IRGC. But this is where we're at. So I don't like this 60-day extension. I brought it up on Noah's show this morning. To me, this is a very bad point, because in 60 days, if they do not agree to everything that we expect them to agree to, and say they start shooting at Israel again, we start this whole thing over right before the midterms.
0: Sure.
1: And you are going to have a whole new set of problems on your hand. It's going to be hard enough to maintain in the midterms, and I'm pretty sure we're probably going to lose the House and maybe both, if I had to bet. You know, that's where I would be. But like Ron was saying, you know, negotiate this. Maybe, just maybe, we can bring them into the real world, just like Gaza. You know, Trump said we could turn that into the, what the heck did he call it?
0: The Riviera.
1: And they could. They're right on the med. I mean, they got the whole damn world at their fingertips if they want it, but they'd rather kill Jews. So I'm willing to let this play out a little bit. You know, these people can live for another couple of months. And if they don't behave, then kill them. Destroy them.
0: Yeah. I thank you for the call. I mean, the thing about that stands out, we can double back to this, is if they had $300 billion that they had access to, and it's their own money, then continuing the bombing campaign would have been fine. They were going to have plenty of resources to rebuild themselves anyway. But we stalled the bombing over and over again, probably left military work undone, and all of the...

0: the, I guess, behest of making sure they have a country they can build upon. Well, you've got $300 billion you can build on it. And we'll come back to that coming up. We're joined, and I'm going to probably pronounce this incorrectly. Ryan, is your last name pronounced Reisinger or Reisinger? I apologize for getting it wrong.
1: No, Reisinger, you're correct.
0: Reisinger, thank you. Ryan Reisinger is with us. He's with the Grand Forks International Airport. And we had some texts came in earlier with some articles about the status of Allegiant Air in Grand Forks at the International Airport. And we reached out to some folks, and Ryan was the suggested source to talk to. So, Ryan, just to give you some backfill on this, one article is from kind of a dubious source. The other is from a website called Inc.com. But they both talk about Allegiant leaving seven airports, and they talk about it as if Allegiant's not coming back. Now, we had heard when Mayor Bochensky was on with us, when I was filling in for Noah a while back, some of this is seasonal, but we didn't expect it to be to this extent. So, Ryan, what can you tell us about, you know, the status at this point right now with Allegiant at the Grand Forks International Airport?
1: Sure. Ryan, for having me on and to clear this up some. I did see the articles that you're referencing, and what the articles are trying to get at is comparing July of 25 versus July of 26. And so in July of 25, we had two flights per week to Las Vegas. It was announced earlier this year that the Las Vegas service from Grand Forks would be suspended for the months of May through August. So when you're comparing July last year to July this year, yes, that would mean we would not have any Allegiant service for the month of July of 2026. However, per the schedule in right now, the Vegas service is returning in September, and our Mesa service is returning in mid-November. In fact, we just met with Allegiant last week, and all that's confirmed. So the article, I think, is a little off base in that they're not pulling out completely. There is the suspension going on right now during the summer, but the service will remain in the schedule and return in September for Las Vegas.
0: Okay. And as I understand, this is almost somewhat planned. Like, this is regular part of doing business for Allegiant. It's not really eye-opening for you at the airport. Is that right?
1: Well, you know, we always want to have as much service as we possibly can. Allegiant does tend to do more seasonal flying, and less than daily service is what they do in many markets, so two or three times per week during peak season. So, and they will make adjustments as needed. So from that standpoint, it's not terribly unusual, but at the same time, you know, it's always on every individual airport to make sure that those to make sure that those flights are as full as possible to have them continuing.
0: Okay. So, again, the Allegiant service for Vegas back in September, the Allegiant service for Mesa, Arizona back in November. You saw the articles. I know one of them, I believe, was written by a former radio personality in Grand Forks that's now in Bismarck. And I think that it was just kind of fun to take a poke at Grand Forks. This Inc.com really kind of made it sound like they were leaving those seven airports forever. It doesn't sound like that's the case. You expect Allegiant back.
1: That's my understanding, yes. And again, as talking with you know, vice presidents just as of last week, we believe that that service is returning in the fall.
0: Okay, sounds great. Ryan, thank you for a few minutes today. We really appreciate you cleaning that up for us.
1: Very good. Have a great day.
0: Ryan Reisinger joining us today from the Grand Forks International Airport. So that clears up some of that. What we had heard before was that that was temporary. Turns out to be the case. Again, they have schedulings that are going on right now, apparently for Las Vegas as of September. The Mesa service coming back in November. And there doesn't seem to be any sort of permanent withdrawal from the Grand Forks International Airport by Allegiant going on. So these articles, a little bit of hokum out there, and also a little bit of twist. that comes up with some people that used to be on the air here in Grand Forks and aren't anymore. And that's how this thing got started. But we're glad we were able to clean that up. Ryan, thank you. Mayor Bochensky, thank you for giving me the reference to Ryan so we could get him on the air today. 775-5559 is how you join us. You're on KNOX and the Ryan Cunningham Show.
2: You know, all you Debbie Downers that, you know, Trump's giving Iran $300 billion. What crystal ball do you have that says they're going to give them $300 million? I'd like to know first place.
0: It's in the deal. It's in the MOU.
2: Just because they have access does not mean they're going to have a runway drop like Obama and Clinton did. That's what you guys are talking like. They're just going to drop cash, you know, by the pallets on the runway for them. I think there's going to be some ties to how it's used than just, you know, here's your money, period. That makes no sense. And people that think that they're just going to drop all this $300 million, like the cash on the runway, is foolish.
0: Yeah, nobody said anything about cash on the runway. What we did say is that if they were going to give them... Yeah. What we said is that if they were going to give them access to $300 billion, then there was no reason to suspend the bombing campaign at any point. They were going to have plenty of resources to rebuild themselves. We've given them 60 days to rebuild their military apparatus after countless extensions of previous ceasefires when there was no reason to have a ceasefire. We could have carried it out to the finish that we desired and then given them access to their $300 billion to rebuild their country.
2: Just because I give you access to something doesn't mean I have to give it all to you. What are they going to do if they don't get $300 billion in cash?
0: Yeah, you've established
2: that. You think we're going to give them enough back at one time to rebuild? That's crazy. That's just foolish. I mean, people are...
0: They're going to have access. They'll have access to their $300 billion.
2: You're going to get it all at once like you're talking.
0: Yeah, but nobody said that. It doesn't make
2: like they're going to get it all at once.
0: Yeah, it doesn't make any difference whether they get it all at once or over time. The fact of the matter is they had the resources to rebuild their country. They were going to have access to the resources to rebuild their country, whether it's all at once or over time. There was no reason to give them countless ceasefires and delays when we could have carried out the military operation to its conclusion, to our result, and then allowed them to have access to the same $300 billion that they're going to have access to now, whether it's all at one time or over time.
2: I guess you better run for president. You're so smart, you know.
0: So that's where the conversation drifts down. So in order to disagree with something the president does, we have to run for president. You're the smart one, I guess. Okay, because if we disagree with something that's been put into an agreement by the president of the United States, now we have to kowtow or run for president. That's the mega cult. Okay, that's the mega cult. Okay, now Texter writes, I listened to Vance's press conference earlier. They won't get money till they meet certain milestones. And that's fair. But no one's addressing the point, so I'll make the point again. We knew Iran had $300 billion out in the world that was protected by sanctions. There was no reason to stop the military campaign against them. They have the ability to build ballistic missiles. They have a stockpile of ballistic missiles that has not been addressed. They don't have to give up their uranium. All of these things are in the MOU. Now, to a point that's been made by a caller earlier, those things may change. But right now, that's what's in the MOU. And we don't get to judge this based on what it's going to be. We have to judge it based on what it is now. And what it is now is they now have access to resources they haven't had access to before. To open up the Strait of Hormuz with really nothing for us, other than a memorandum of understanding and another 60-day pause. This thing has been on pause longer than there's been a war. Now, many of us, myself included, were saying, carry this out to its final conclusion. Don't give them a chance to have a rest. And the reason to not do it, remember the turn the lights off conversation? The president was going to go in and take out all their electricity plants. The reason why we don't turn the lights off is because we don't want to have to nation build after this is over. We don't want to have to spend money to go rebuild their country. Turns out Iran had access to $300 billion. That we didn't need to nation build. We could have gone and taken it all out, and Iran would have access to the resources to rebuild it all. So why the wait? Why the delay? We gave them pause after pause after pause. This has gone on longer than it had to, even by this, unless something new comes out of the MOU. 775-5559. 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
3: Okay, I'm just looking for some actually clarification, because what I read is Iran, of their own personal assets that are frozen, is $28 billion. And they wanted $14 billion of that released right away. The $300 billion is foreign investment into the country. And it only works if you get multiple countries investing into Iran. It's not actually $300 billion that is Iran. It's
0: that's what I understand as well. That's what I understand as well. The $300 billion is supposed to actually come from partners in the region, and the United States is the security and guarantor of that $300 billion. That's the way I understand the MOU as well. Now, I'm going ahead and offering up to the court today, maybe it's Iran's $300 billion. But the understanding I have is that it's not Iran's $300 billion. It belongs to foreign investment, like you're saying, which is a whole different agreement altogether.
3: Yes, and that so that means that that's not how much money they have frozen. It's that $28 billion or whatever. Just like when Obama just dumped a pallet full of cash because that was their actual frozen assets. You know, that's what they want again. Is they want that 14? They want half of it right away, and then they want all of their assets. So I don't know. I don't know how this is all going to work out. To be honest.
0: I thank you for the call. You're on KNOX and the Ryan Cunningham Show.
4: Ryan, if you look at paragraph number 6, you're right. It says the United States undertakes with regional partners to develop a definitive, mutually agreed plan with at least U.S. dollars, $300 billion for reconstruction.
0: Yeah.
4: Yes, it is an investment from all the outside countries to invest into the infrastructure of their country. So I think what I would like to talk about today is the uranium discussion we're having, right? So in the agreement in paragraph 8, it says that the Republic of Iran reaffirms that it shall not procure nor develop nuclear weapons. Can't buy it, you can't build it, right? And then in 9, it tells them that for their existing nuclear energy program that they do have there, they will maintain the status quo, meaning they will not use the spent rods to develop yellow cake and enrich the uranium to a weapon-grade material. So with regards to the uranium piece, there are the two caveats or two requirements in the MOU. One, you won't procure and develop. And number two, you can maintain your existing nuclear infrastructure for nuclear energy. I think a lot of people are getting confused when they talk about uranium. They're talking about holistically, oh, well, they're going to have uranium. Well, they will because they have a nuclear program, but they don't have enriched uranium or yellow cake uranium to develop a nuclear weapon.
0: Yeah, but let's go back before all of this. When we go back before this MOU was signed, the United States and China were going to have access to remove Iran's enriched uranium. That is a fact. That was on the record as the goal of the United States. And that has now turned into Iran diluting its enriched uranium. They get to keep it. Now, maybe we go ahead and verify that they diluted it, so it can't become weapons grade anymore. Okay, fine. The fact of the matter is, we were told we're going to get it. Now we're not going to get it.
4: Yeah, it sounds like that was one of the consignments we made to get them to sign this deal.
0: Mm-hmm.
4: And if that is the case, then hopefully it'll work out for us. But if not, again, we always have our military capability that Iran has felt. And I think realistically from a military standpoint, the way we're going to get where we need to be is going in with special operations units and snatching and grabbing the leaders they have in place now and letting their country vote again for their leadership. Other than that, it's going to be a tough row to hoe, Ryan.
0: Yeah. Yeah, I thank you for the call. And the problem with all of that is that the high price that you pay for gasoline continues. And you know what, folks? We got the result of that yesterday. So the Fed comes out and says, we got economic activity. We got inflation. We can't move interest rates. Boom, interest rates go up on mortgages. We can't move them. Okay, that is a direct result of what's gone on with Iran and the fight with Iran right now. It's a direct result with those interest rates going up. Okay, so we're enduring this at the pump. You're enduring this if you're trying to buy a home. You're enduring higher prices. All of this, and for an MOU that says they get to keep their uranium and we're going to invest, we and our partners, $300 billion in Iran for reconstruction. I mean, I'm trying to find a win here, folks. I really am. I like to win. I like winning. But I'm struggling to find a win in this one. We'll continue with more in a couple of moments.
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0: by the way, before we go to the news, I don't know what it is that those of you like about Tim the Toolman Taylor, but he is the best performer so far in our favorite TV Dads tournament going on right now at knoxradio.com. We are now into the semifinals of the TV Dads tournament. We have made our way to the round of four. And the semifinalists, our number one seed is gone. Charles Ingalls got a huge burst of votes last night into today and defeated Al Bundy in the round of eight in our favorite TV Dads tournament and is now facing Andy Griffith in the semifinals. And in the other semifinal, Tim Taylor from Home Improvement up against Archie Bunker from All in the Family, and Tim Taylor has a big lead. 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
1: Yeah, Ryan, I don't know if you can change topic or next step, but I just want to bring up for you to look into the Rochester, Minnesota public school system has just added a Muslim holiday to their holiday schedule. You know, Christmas is winter break, Easter is spring break, but they now celebrate, and I'm going to butcher the words, Eid al-Adha, whatever that is now going to become an official holiday for the Rochester, Minnesota public school system.
0: So they call the Christmas break winter.
1: Well, almost all schools now. Officially,
0: right,
1: it's winter break and spring break, right?
0: Right, we don't have Christmas break.
1: The Rochester,
0: break,
1: Minnesota public school system, the name of the holiday is the Eid al-Adha, whatever, Muslim holiday is being added to their list of holidays.
0: Now, devil's advocate here. Okay, is it for
1: devil's advocate? The word devil is an appropriate word. Go ahead.
0: Yeah, right. Is it for just the Islamic students if they want the day off, or is it an official holiday for the entire school district?
1: It's an official holiday
0: for the entire school district.
1: The district, the school, Rochester Public Schools School District.
0: Okay, all right. That's the part that I'll check into, because I mean, if we're going to call it, okay, here's the deal: you want to take an Islamic holiday, then you better call it Christmas break. Is all I'm trying to say, and you better call it Easter break. Is what I'm trying to say, right? You're going to start respecting Islamic holidays. Hey, I'll take the day off, whatever. I don't need to celebrate the Islamic holiday. You want to give me the day, I'll take the day. But then I want my Christmas break. I want my Easter break. And you know what else? You can throw whatever else in there you want to, right? I mean, then the door's open. You've opened the door to religious holidays, right? That's what we've done.
1: Yeah, I just want to put that out there that, it's the school district. It was a 4-1 vote. And it occurred on June 16th.
0: I will check into it.
1: A couple days ago.
0: I'll take a look.
1: Just thought I'd give you a heads up.
0: Yeah, that's awesome. Bye. Thank you for the call. I appreciate it. That's definitely something worth talking about. In fact, I've got something on the show sheet here about names. Just so you know, I had a show sheet today. Okay, before the airport thing came up, I had a show sheet. And it's on the show sheet. Someone asked to change their name at work because it's offensive to somebody's religion. Yeah, we're going to get into that coming up here in a couple of months. First of all, time to get back to the newsroom, where we have Jake Judd standing by.
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3: Today, mostly sunny with a high near 67. Your full KNOX five-day forecast follows the news. Good afternoon. Here are your latest stories. The University of North Dakota has announced it's creating a new specialty major in real estate. UND is now the only public university in either North Dakota or Minnesota to have a dedicated real estate major. The major will give students the opportunity to to focus on advanced finance, valuation, and market analysis. It'll also help prepare them for careers in property appraisal, mortgage lending, development, and investment banking. The Crookston School Board has approved its preliminary budget for the 2026-27 school year. The budget passed unanimously, with total revenues projected at $19.3 million. Crookston's enrollment continues to decline, with a projected total of 1,083 students for the upcoming school year. That's 41 fewer than in 21-2022. The University of North Dakota's new Flight Operations Center remains on schedule and is expected to open in early 2027. Officials say the facility is more than halfway complete and should be finished in January before becoming move-in ready by spring. The building broke ground in May 2025 and will serve as the new home for UND Flight Operations. This Look at News is brought to you by Radium. 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I'm Jake Judd, KNOX News.
0: Our next update from Jake Judd in the KNOX Newsroom is on the way, coming up at 3:02 with Mark Ewins this afternoon. 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The Thompson, I believe it's Post 181, American Legion baseball team is playing Grafton this afternoon in Thompson. 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You can also go directly to our YouTube channel and find it that way also. And we'll have that for you with a start time of about 4:45 this afternoon. Now, it's been a while. The reason? Games we were supposed to do got rained out, and Grand Forks hasn't been at home all year. They've been on the road. The Grand Forks Royals have been on the road everywhere. Williston, Dickinson, Fargo Post 2, now they're in Omaha. I mean, they're not home until the 30th of June. So we've done the best we could to try to stay on top of getting games out to you, but Mother Nature hasn't cooperated, neither has the scheduling. So today, 4:45, Thompson Grafton, that's always a good one. Looking forward to bringing that to you today on KNOX Live Sports. So join us for that coming up at 4:45 this afternoon. All right, it is 2:35. And it's time for the KNOX American Federal Bank 5-day forecast from staff meteorologist Mark Ewins. Sunny, cool today, 68 for a daytime high. Northerlies to 18. Tonight, showers late, drop to 53. Light south winds. Then on Friday, showers or storms likely, 70 for the daytime high. Saturday, mostly sunny, 71. Sunday, sunny and 73. Late day storm Monday and 75. Currently, Grand Forks and East Grand Forks checking in with 65 degrees. Weather throughout the hour, Mark Ewins forecast. 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Texter writes, Tim versus Andy. That's a hard one. They were both just good dads trying to do their best. You know who was underrated, though? Bernie Mac, taking care of his sister's kids, struggling with it, but always trying to do good by them. Yeah, when we got the tournament bracket together, everybody was mad about the people that weren't in the tournament. Nobody nominated them. We didn't nominate a soul in this tournament. So the next time we have a dad's tournament, rack your brain about the sitcoms out there and pick some dads. That's what we rely on you for. You let us down. I'm kidding. You didn't let us down. It's fine. Just remember that we didn't put any of these dads in the tournament. Listeners did. We've got more coming up next.
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0: They're going to have so much fun at that all-80s reunion. You know, why don't we get nice things? We graduated in the 90s. We paid our dues. We don't get nice things. My hometown's having an all-80s reunion this weekend. I'm well outside the 80s time frame. I graduated in 1994. I'm not even like a 90 or a 91 that could squeeze in there, so it's just not going to happen. So they're going to go home, and they're going to have all this fun. They're going to listen to all these great 80s songs. And we, you know, those of us that graduated in the 90s, we get crapped on. It's just not fair. It's upsetting to me, quite frankly. Welcome you back to the program. I did take a look at what a previous caller said. The Rochester Public Schools have added an Islamic holiday to their calendar. I'm gonna butcher it as well. So I'm going to go ahead and take a look at it again. Because I won't pronounce it correctly either. They have added a holiday that I think, did they say it's going to be in January? No, May. Okay, so it's called Eid al-Adha. And in the 2027-28 school year, so it's not this coming year, it's next year. Okay, they've added Eid al-Adha. They will not have classes on May 5th. They'll have it off because it's Eid al-Adha. Now, the other thing that they're going to do is they did not add Eid al-Fitr. I'm not sure how it's pronounced. They didn't add that one because this year it doesn't fall on a school day, but they may add that one in the future. So, the Rochester Public Schools will not have classes because of an Islamic holiday. Now, again, one will make the argument, hey, freedom of religion, respect everybody's religion. You have Christmas off, you have Easter off. Yeah, but we don't have those holidays in the calendar. Their winter break, their spring break, their extended break. We don't take Christmas break, and we don't take Easter break. So, you know, what Rochester should have done if they wanted to take this off for their Islamic students was to build this in as a in-service day or just a random break day. Nope, they went out and specifically said it's for Eid al-Adha. Well, it's time for pushback. Call it Christmas break. Call it Easter break. If we're going to respect one religion, then we respect them all. That's just the way that goes. You've already written Christmas and Easter out of your calendar. Okay? So now it's time to uphold that tradition. You want to take Eid al-Adha off because you have a significant Islamic population? Okay, you can do that, but call it something else. That's the standard. No. They doubled down. 775-5559. You're on KNOX and the Ryan Cunningham Show.
1: Yeah, Ryan, let's just rename it Stinko de Mayo.
0: Stinko. That's May 5th, isn't it? I didn't even put that together. That's Cinco de Mayo. How about that? I didn't even put two and two together, but, I mean, they had school on Cinco de Mayo. They didn't take that one off. You know, speaking of that, there's a story out there today. I don't know how you feel about this. This one will drive you bonkers. It comes from a workplace dispute. This was not here. This was elsewhere. But a woman who is of Korean and American descent. Okay? So one of her parents is Korean. One of her parents is American. They gave her a Korean first name. Okay? So she goes to work, and her name is a Korean first name. One of the colleagues that she works with is Islamic. And apparently her Korean first name is a word that is offensive in the Islamic religion. So her coworker, who is Islamic, went to human resources and said that her first name is offensive. Human resources sat down with the Korean woman and asked her to change her name to an English first name while she's at work. The Korean woman said she would not change her name to an English first name. It came from a story that was on Reddit, and the Korean woman asked AITA. If you're wondering what AITA stands for, she was asking, am I the blank, a word that ends with whole. She was asking if she was that because she refused to change her name to an English name while she was at work because her Korean first name, which is her first name, was offensive to a person who was Islamic. Now, I think this one's pretty easy. Your first name is your first name. Okay? You can get people that are Islamic or Christian, anybody else can get over it. Your first name is your first name. That's just the way that goes. But Human Resources actually sat down with her and asked her to go by something else during the workday. Can you imagine? Human Resources comes to you and says, would you please change your name to something else because it's offensive to someone else? That Human Resources officer should probably be fired. Texter writes, I'd rename myself Pork Chop or Pork Loin and see how the Islamic person feels about that. I think Human Resources should have just stomped it out. No, we don't make people change their first name. We're not going to do that. But, that was a thing. So, a couple of things there to take on today. Eid al-Adha is now in the calendar for the Rochester Public Schools. Like I said, I'm going to be open to the idea that everybody's religion, right? Everybody's religion. You have the right to ask for a day off if it's a religious holiday in your religion. But then we're going to bury it as something else because we don't call it Christmas. We don't call it Easter. 775-5559. 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
1: Yeah, Ryan, someone needs to tell the practitioners of Islam that you can't spell Muhammad without spelling ham.
0: Oh, boy. Now you're just trying to get under people's skin. Thank you for the call. We have one final break to take. I am anticipating Mark Ewens will be in studio. We'll have a little chat on what he's got coming up on his program today. Maybe he can tell us again about those crop, or the not crop circles, but those traffic circles out there causing so much weather.
2: We didn't have tornadoes here until we started putting into traffic circles. Because on the county, you want to know why? When people go round and round in circles, it causes disturbance in the atmosphere and causes tornadoes.
0: Yeah, that's a thing. We'll get more explanation from him. And what an El Nino advisory is, all that coming back.
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5: Everything is red except for the hogs. Good afternoon. You're listening to the American Ag Network. I'm Susan Littlefield. There was a flash sale this morning of 285,775 metric tons of corn to Mexico. The USDA weekly export sales report this morning was in line with expectations as total commitments are running ahead of last year's pace by 26%. Chinese customs data showed China imported just 60,000 metric tons of corn during the month of May. Beans just couldn't muster any strength, even after the sales announcements today, as export sales this morning were the highest in the last 12 weeks, coming in at 424,900 metric tons. Cumulative sales are still down 17% from last year at 1.491 billion bushels. Those sales need to average only 1.6 million bushels per week to reach a USDA target. Wheat was the weak one across the board for week two of the 26-27 marketing year. Export sales totaled 400,800 metric tons. Total commitments are down 21% from last year at this time and will need to average 11.4 million bushels this week to hit the USDA goal. Cattle market had a rough ending on the week. The American Farm Bureau believes containing the screwworm outbreak will be difficult until the U.S. can produce an increased amount of sterile flies. The current case count does remain, though, at 12. Then only 9 are active. Cash trade has been light this week with a weighted average price of $255.96. That is a penny higher than the end of last week. And boxed beef prices plummeted more than $5 in the trade for Wednesday. Hogs bounce around, but they're the ones that finish in the green. China's pork imports have fallen substantially as the government works to control domestic production and capacity. May totals of imports were at 70,000 metric tons, bringing year-to-date imports to 310,000 metric tons. This is the American Ag Network.
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5: July corn finishes the day 417.5 down 3.5. December at 444, 4.75 lower. July beans 11.22 3/4 down 9.25. And November 11.42 3/4 down 6.5. Soybean meal for July 301.30, that down 3.50. Oil July 69.69 down 1.85. Chicago wheat July 6.05 3/4 down 7. Kansas City July 6.44 down 8.5. And Minneapolis July 6.23. That down 2. Live cattle for June, 254.80 down 92. August, 246.62 down 222. August feeders, 366.60 down 82. September, 364.67 down 97. July lean hogs, 95.02 up 37. August, 96.72 up 22. As for the class 3 milk, June, 16.07 up 8. July, 16.24 up 6. 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
3: Ryan Cunningham has callers that are very cordial with one another.
7: 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He needs to just calm down and get back to work.
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0: We didn't have tornadoes here until we started putting into traffic circles. Because on the count of, you want to know why? When people go round and round in circles, it causes disturbance in the atmosphere and causes tornadoes. Saturday night, where you get down the
1: fiddle and you get down the boat. Those darn traffic circles, you know, I tell you what.
2: and we trust people to make wise decisions about checkbooks and driving and politics.
1: You know, that guy votes, right? I mean, he's a legal voter, right?
2: My. Oh, well.
1: One of the greatest cuts that we've ever had is that guy. Right? I mean, you remember when they didn't know how to do a bag with no handles?
3: As soon as I noticed that they didn't have handles, I was like, wow, what's up with that?
1: Okay. So there's Gen Z, and then here's Boomer.
0: We didn't have tornadoes here until we started putting into traffic circles. Because on the count of, you want to know why? When people go round and round in circles, it causes disturbance in the atmosphere and causes tornadoes.
1: Yeah. So,
2: boy,
1: there's your generation gap. Okay.
2: Boy, they. That's all I can say.
1: No wonder Governor Burgum
4: said, do not contact your legislature.
1: You don't. Just stay away from them, okay? You don't have anything to offer at this point.
2: Don't even know how to follow up on those.
1: Well, you know, it's just, remember, they have the right to say what they want to say.
5: And honestly, free speech is fine, but not for right-leaning people, because when they're allowed to say whatever they want, it hurts people's feelings.
1: Okay.
2: I mean, yeah, I don't agree with the whatever she is, or whoever she is, but that's okay. That's you have your right to be wrong. You know, it's just that simple.
1: Well, she's protesting fascism.
2: Yeah.
1: Okay. You know, and then, you know, when she was asked what fascism is.
5: I'm not totally sure, but I believe fascism is when people want borders, police, capitalism, and marriage. Like, you know what I mean?
1: Yeah, that's
2: marriage. Marriage is fascist.
1: Yeah.
2: Okay. Well, I guess I've got a problem here.
1: Right. Yeah. So, texture writes, that clip is like the girl in the deer crossing signs. Yeah. Yeah, there's some of that. 775-5559. You're on KNOX.
6: Good afternoon.
1: Hi there.
6: I have to tell you, it's a good day to be an American. I'm driving to Fargo from Grand Forks. Every overpass has got an American flag. And I just passed the convoy for the World War II veteran, It must have been 3 miles long.
1: That's awesome.
6: Very cool. It is.
1: That's awesome.
6: It is. We needed some good. That's my good news story for the day, and it's awesome.
1: I like it. Thank you for that. That's fantastic. It's good to hear. You're on KNOX and the Ryan Cunningham Show.
7: I'll go with tip number two. Great Britain just released a study, and they have admitted over the years that 250,000 young white girls have been raped, repeatedly raped, tortured, sex trafficked, etc., overwhelmingly by Muslim rape gangs. 250,000 white girls. And they're now finally admitting it. Thankfully, it's the religion of peace. Have a good day, gentlemen.
2: Thanks, Terry, I think.
1: Thank you for the call. Jeez.
2: Well, what are you leaving me with here?
1: Well, you know.
2: Yeah, I know.
1: Remember, our job is to tear it down so that you can build it back up, right?
8: Hey, where are the white women at?
2: There you go. I'll tell you what. Yeah, way to go, Cleavon. Jeez. Oh,
1: I'll tell you what. I shouldn't have done that. I'm going to do this to myself.
8: You just made the list.
1: Yeah. Putting myself on the list now.
2: That's okay. Well, lists are there for a reason.
1: Yeah. So, Mark, for the next 3 hours, folks, if you would, please.
2: Oh, boy.
1: Call into Mark Ewens and ask him about an El Nino advisory. Okay? An El Nino advisory has been issued for Minnesota. I'm not kidding. It has to do with lack of snowfall expected and the impact it could have to their winter tourism season. So, an El Nino advisory... They're looking over that right now. We now have a new advisory. It's called an El Nino advisory.
8: So El Nino.
1: Yep. So for the next 3 hours, please call in at 775-5559 and ask Mark repeatedly what an El Nino advisory is. He'd love to take your calls. Looking forward to answering all of them. Okay?
2: You're done.
1: Yeah, especially the tornadoes.
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10: ABC News, I'm Michelle Franzen. The Trump administration is defending the memo of understanding between the U.S. and Iran. It reopens the Strait of Hormuz, but it also allows Iran to sell oil on the free market and rebuild their military. ABC's Britt Clinett has reaction.
11: Now, it also empowers them politically in many ways. They've been able to survive this entire war when there were proclamations at the beginning that regime change was going to happen, that it was viable, and they've proved that that hasn't happened, even though they may have Navy impairments and have been able to have some wins on that front in terms of the U.S.
10: The Supreme Court ruling a Texas man who admitted using marijuana and was charged with unlawful possession of a gun was unconstitutional. Justice Neil Gorsuch wrote the opinion and said it's a narrow decision but doesn't end the government's power to take guns away from drug users. And the threat of life-threatening flooding continues in the Central Gulf and Southeast today. This is ABC News. World Cup games underway today. Yesterday, the English men's national soccer team opened its 2026 World Cup play with a 4-2 victory over Croatia. But it's what happened before the match that's getting the attention of police.
12: The Londoner pub in Dallas has become the favorite gathering spot for English fans to watch the matches played in nearby Arlington. Before the Three Lions played Croatia, Dallas police were called when the Brits got too rowdy. The England fans reportedly drank 5,000 beers at the Londoner, draining the taps, tipping over tables, but spending more than $40,000 before they were kicked out. Jim Ryan, ABC News in Dallas-Fort Worth.
10: In New York City, also some fun today. Tens of thousands of fans turning out to celebrate the NBA champions, the New York Knicks, cheering along the ticker tape parade, including the Canyon of Heroes. The first time in more than 50 years, the Knicks hold the title. Michelle Franzen, ABC News.
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14: Mostly sunny with a high near 67. Your full KNOX five-day forecast follows the news. Good afternoon. Here are your latest stories. The University of North Dakota's new Flight Operations Center, which broke ground in May of 2025, is more than halfway done and is progressing as expected. UND's Aerospace Dean adds that it will take time to get everything moved into the new building, as UND's flight operations are currently located across the street in the administration's building. The East Grand Forks City Council on Tuesday approved a renewed contract for the city's building inspection service, though some council members are still concerned about reported frustrations from contractors and residents who've had to work with inspectors. The council approved the three-year contract for True Check LLC with a vote of 5-2. Former Minnesota State Senator Nicole Mitchell appears to be running for Woodbury City Council. Mitchell resigned from the Senate after her felony burglary conviction last July. She was accused of breaking into her stepmother's Detroit Lakes home in April of 2024. She claimed she was there for a welfare check on the woman, but she broke in through a basement window wearing all black and carrying a sock-covered flashlight. This look at news is brought to you by Grand Cities Monument. 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I'm Jake Judd, KNOX News.
2: 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And at 3:03, it is time now for the KNOX American Federal five-day forecast. As we go through the course of the day today, partly sunny skies. We've certainly been having a beautiful day in that realm. A cool 68 with northerlies to 18 miles an hour. Showers coming in later in the night with a low of 53. Light south winds. Showers or storms are likely to end the week Friday with a high of 70. Mostly sunny and a mild 71. Sunday, sunny and 73. Monday, a storm.

0: Mark, go ahead, please.
1: Hi, Mark.
0: Hi, what's up?
1: Oh, before I get to trying to come somewhat close to matching Terry, I will just take a stab in the dark that an El Nino advisory in Minnesota may be the state of Minnesota advising that there could be El Nino effects to our weather.
0: Yeah, let's. Well, yeah, that's close enough. They've just taken a national thing from NOAA and they've narrowed it down to Minnesota. Put a little flesh to the local.
1: What does NOAA know about weather? Good grief, he's an IT. Oh, the other NOAA.
0: But okay. Yeah, that's NOAA. That's no organization at all.
1: Yeah. So, a story I heard yesterday, and somebody can verify this because I know I don't have all my facts 100% right, but the main body of this is true. Okay. There is a municipality, a city or something in California who wants to be a little more diverse.
0: Okay.
1: And they want to evidently get more gay and lesbian people into like government contracts and such. Mm-hmm. But you have to be able to prove your gayness. And a couple of the ways of verifying that, I believe you have to get somebody to vouch for you. Mm-hmm. There was a couple of different ones. Another one I remember is that there has to be like a story in a newspaper that, that attests to how gay you are. I mean, this is America.
0: Mm-hmm.
1: My goodness. I mean, I heard that and I just laughed and I thought maybe I'd bring a little humor, but you don't seem to be too amused at it.
0: Well,
1: but,
0: no, I'm trying to figure out the appropriate way to react, because it's like, I thought we were supposed to still be working on merit. And I mean, I could care less, you know, what person's proclivities are, as long as you get the job done right. I mean, it's a news story from California. I think it was Long Beach, maybe, or Los Angeles, one of those two. I did hear it, but it just kind of went in one ear out the other, because I'm thinking, well, it's California. What do you expect out of California? They're just, you know, they're pushing the limits of progressivism all the time. And I would argue that there's probably a whole lot of contractors that already have swing one way or the other, so to speak.
1: Right. But I mean, I can imagine, and now you get, if they've got the problem with the Somali fraud out there, you're going to have all kinds of Somalis coming up. And I shouldn't pick on Somalis, but it's low-hanging fruit. And this is meant to be amusing.
0: Well,
1: but now you're going to get all kinds of Somalis pretending to be gay just to be able to, but that would mean they'd have to work. Never mind.
0: Well, I want to know what the test is. How do you actually prove that you're, you know, homosexual? Do you have to sleep with somebody of the same gender in front of the testers? I mean, how does that work?
1: Like I say, it had to be verifiable, and one of them was like a newspaper article attesting to your gayness or homosexuality, or lesbian or whatever, and somebody to vouch for you. If somebody wants to look it up, I'm sure they could find it. I don't have time to look it up, otherwise I would, just for grins and giggles. But I mean, my goodness, we're falling apart more every day.
0: I don't necessarily disagree with you, maybe for slightly different reasons, but yeah, when you start putting constraints on a person's individuality versus their qualifications to do the job, that's where we run into real problems.
1: Yep. I don't want to be driving over. Now, I think it was something for public work. So
0: yes,
1: hopefully it's not like road department where you drive over a bridge and it falls apart. But
0: well, municipal contracting. So I would want to have somebody who actually knows how to lay concrete and not just pipe.
1: Yeah.
0: Okay.
1: Thank you very much.
0: I appreciate the call. 775-5559. You're on with Mark. Go ahead, please.
2: Yeah, howdy, Mark. I think I have a good way to test if someone is gay for California.
0: Oh, good. Okay.
2: Well, okay, it's clean somewhat. Just have them pull out the key fob to the vehicle they drive, and if it's not a Ford, they're hired.
0: Oh, wow.
2: Yeah, Ford guys. Us Ford guys, we're too hyper macho masculine for any of that queer stuff. So Chevy guys, Ram guys,

0: you got they. Hey, they can do it. But us Ford guys got to sit this one out. We can't be the DEI hire.
1: Man, the Ram guy, huh? Okay.
0: I'm
1: making qualifications as to what you can or cannot drive, relating to your masculinity or femininity. I don't know where have we, to what heights have we drifted from?
0: Yeah, exactly. Well, hey, I'll just leave you with one little joke.
1: Okay.
0: Dodge Ram guys invented intercourse, right? But Chevy guys, oh, dang it, I forget how it goes. No, it was, Ram guys invented intercourse. Chevy guys were the first ones to do it, and Ford guys were the first ones to do it with women.
1: Wow.
0: There we go. Wow. I messed it up.
1: That's okay. I got the gist of where you're going with it.
0: Yeah, there you go. I've been outside. I've been getting too much sun. I've been out mowing, trying to get it before the damn rain comes.
1: Oh, so. That's it. You're, yeah, we could say you're baked. Okay.
0: I am baked, Mark. Yeah, man. See you later.
1: That's what I figured, dude. All right. Call me when you're not just half baked. Oh, good gravy. Maybe the AR has some sort of gaydar. Good Lord. I haven't heard that term in a million years. Any updates on the funeral procession? Curious if anyone is listening. Yeah, I would wonder when it's going to be turning off, because that's obviously how many miles? 3 miles in length. Is that what I remember the caller saying? Which is pretty impressive. That is definitely very cool. So it'll be interesting to see, because when that gets into town, I know they'll have police escorts to move that along rather snappily where they're heading. But yeah, it's going to be a snake, or if they're going to take a different route, I don't know. Yeah. So if there's somebody who can give us an update as to where the funeral procession is, that would be pretty nice at 775-5559. Oh boy. Yeah. Okay. And I'll answer Ryan's question right off the top, because I know he was trying to set up the whole thing with the Minneapolis or with St. Paul issue, or Minnesota, whatever the hell it is, issuing a El Nino advisory for the state of Minnesota. Nobody knows at this point. They can make all the assumptions and presumptions they want, but typically a El Nino in our part of the world means a warmer and drier winter, which is the most likely scenario, although there's a lot of other stuff going on in the oceans right now that could really throw that for a loop. So I'm not going to make a projection just yet. But I think they're trying to get people to prepare for the fact that it could well be a snow-free or very low snow winter. A texter says they are passing the Buxton exit right now. All right, there you go. I presume that's the head of the procession, just passing the Buxton exit. So that's because it's 3 miles in length. That's pretty interesting. And I'll be honest, I've been trying to remember exactly where they're headed, so I know that when they get out there, which route they're going to take is obviously going to cause some challenges, but I'm sure law enforcement will head Wally Overpass. Okay. All right. So that's the Wally Overpass. Let's see here. And, there's a picture of all the people standing on the Wally Overpass looking at the procession coming through right now. How cool is that? Thank you for that, texter. So Mark Ewens with you on this Can of Wex afternoon. Glad to be with you on a lovely Thursday. Yeah, there's a lot of stuff to talk about. And El Nino, La Nina. Really? Ryan, thank you. What did I have on here? I had, crime, downtown safety, and quality of life. That's something I want to talk about, how I think we're really very fortunate that we're in Grand Forks, we're in pretty good shape. And the Supreme Court rules in a gun and marijuana case, which is rather interesting, regarding a Texas man who argued that federal law does not automatically bar someone from firearm possession simply because they're a marijuana user. So I'd like to talk about that and get your opinion as well. And the balanced budget fray. I heard Noah talking about that earlier in the day today. And I guess I'd like to know who is able to keep their own personal budget balanced, if that's even such a thing right now. Some texts are keeping a track. Whoa, wait for my thing to refresh here. Keeping track of the procession. They're getting off at 32nd and going to Amundsen's once they get to Grand Forks. So they're getting off of 32nd right now, or getting off at 32nd going to Amundsen's. So there'll be a bit of traffic. They're at Thompson right now. So they're just a few minutes away from getting to the 32nd, that's like 8 miles. So they'll be there depending on how fast they're going. So that's going to kind of be something we'll keep track of on this KNOX afternoon. Because, there's going to be a lot of folks, obviously. And I think it's really very cool bringing back the World War II remains, and finding a final resting place for that. That's definitely something that, as former military myself, it's good to see that America has that part of its heart still in place. So Mark Ewens with you on this KNOX afternoon, a Thursday edition. A lot of things going on. The procession bringing home someone to their final resting place. And golly, I'll tell you what, and I had that on the sheet, and I must have left that one back at the house because I did want to talk a little bit about that. Son of a gun. I've got like 6 pages of crap, and not one of them has that particular story. Man, that's terrible. That's horrible. Let's see. I'm planning a road trip to Minnesota this summer. What can I do to prepare for El Nino? Should I brush up on my Spanish? Hoy soy el niño. Around 300 motorcycles, if I remember, coming to the Veterans Memorial Park in Grand Forks. Forget their final destination, but ends at a family farm. And I know it's out rural, so that's going to be a rather challenge about that as well. So we'll keep track of it as it comes into town. Be advised, obviously, law enforcement will be guiding their procession, so there'll be some roads probably that will be temporarily slowed down or blocked. So you want to keep that in mind as you're traveling today around the Grand Cities area. Oy, oy, oy. Mark Ewens with you on this Thursday KNOX afternoon. Weather. Yeah, there's weather. There's a lot of things going on. There's a whole conversation that went on this morning. Balanced budgets. I wanted to talk about that too, because I want to know who actually runs a balanced budget in their home. Are you keeping track of that anymore, or is that just something that's gone by the wayside? So balanced budgets, 300 motorcycles. Yeah, coming to Veterans Memorial Park. So be advised, there's going to be a lot of traffic coming through Grand Forks right about in the next 10 or 15 minutes.

0: 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There's an app for that. Lots of different ways to get us as you go through your course this afternoon. 775-5559, you're on with Mark. Go ahead, please.
1: Brother Mark.
0: Yes, good afternoon.
1: Fighting Sioux and the interchange at Airport Road Guy. There we go.
0: Okay, well, that works too.
1: Wasn't it Meatloaf? You're talking about activity in the car. Wasn't it Meatloaf who came up with that idea?
0: Well, Paradise by the Dashboard Lights was the song, but that whole idea of Paradise by the Dashboard Lights is nothing new. So, yeah.
1: Oh, it wasn't. He didn't come up with having intercourse in the car.
0: No, he did not. I think that's as old as automobiles.
1: Oh, okay. Anyway, Mark, they're coming to town with 300 vehicles going where?
0: That's what it sounds like. Amundsen's, they're going to turn 34th Veterans Memorial Park. Amundsen's funeral home in Grand Forks will care for the remains ahead of the funeral service. So they're heading to Veterans Memorial Park.
1: And there's room for 12 cars there? I'm calling about this. There's no room there. It's landlocked. There's room for 12 cars.
0: Well, they're not all obviously going to be in the parking lot. It'll be interesting. I'm sure they've got the logistics worked out as best they possibly can for as many vehicles as they've got going through. But, yeah.
1: Well, there's only so much you can do with the room. Are you going to walk four blocks to get over there?
0: Mm-hmm.
1: That's just another head scratcher for me. Just no room. Who comes up with this stuff?
0: Well, I think we're missing kind of we're burying the lead in the story, because the lead in the story is that a veteran who died in the Second World War is finally becoming home to his. To his resting place. That's, you know, that's what we should talk about.
1: Bingo. Yeah. But, you know, like they said, politicians say, you can walk and chew gum at the same time.
0: Right.
1: Right?
0: Mm-hmm.
1: Well, we'll see. I'd want to go over there and just see how this cluster works out. Maybe it'll work out. I mean, maybe there's more room than I think, but I doubt it.
0: You have a bicycle, you can go ahead and ride over there, and that would avoid a lot of the traffic. So, yeah. You know.
1: Oh.
0: Mm-hmm. Yeah.
1: Okay. Well, leave it with me, Loaf.
0: Yeah. All right. Thanks for the call. Oh, yep. Man. Appreciate it. 775-5559. There we go. Why is that not releasing? Yeah. It's Irvin Ellingson of Dahlem, North Dakota. There we go. Casket was flown into Minneapolis International Airport. Let's see, the Highway Patrol lead the convoy to Ellingson's family, 200 to 400 motorcycle from the Fargo Air Museum, and then up to Veterans Park in Grand Forks. I knew I had the story here. I just had to find it. 775-5559. The individual that passed away, we're referring back to the Second World War veteran whose remains are coming back home. Texter, that's who we're talking about. 775-5559, you're with Mark. Go ahead, please.
2: Mr. Weatherman, how's it going today, young man?
0: I should learn never to go out and cut the grass in the hot sun just before coming down here, because I don't have a lot of brain cells once I bake them halfway to come and sit down. And I mean, on a normal day to talk intelligently, much less after I've cooked them, after I've cooked myself by mowing the lawn.
2: Well, that's pretty cool. They have all the overpasses from Hillsboro to Reynolds with flags on them.
0: Yeah. Yeah, it's a beautiful sight.
2: Other than that, I ain't got much for you, buddy.
0: You don't? Well,
2: nope. I seen the guy sitting there on the overpasses, and it looks pretty respectable.
0: Well, I think so. It's nice to know that there's still, and obviously there are a lot of veterans programs that we'll never forget, and we'll always find a way to bring our fallen members home when they can. So,
2: yeah, and that's a good thing.
0: Yes, it is. Yes, it is. So that is something that makes
2: And a local boy, too.
0: Yeah. And that's one thing that still makes me very proud to be an American, knowing that there is a large contingent of people who still respect the military, especially those, you know, who gave us. You think about that. We can sit here and have these bitter disagreements because men and women died for that right. So,
2: and what, 40 some years, 50 some years?
0: Been a long time, yeah. Yeah.
2: Been a long time.
0: Been a long time.
2: That's amazing what they can do with DNA.
0: Mm-hmm. Yep. Yep. That's pretty cool. All right.
2: That's all I got for you, buddy.
0: Yeah, that's all I got for me today, too. Thank you, Joel. I appreciate it. Be safe out there. 775-5559. You're with Mark. Go ahead, please.
3: Hi, Mark. I wanted to suggest to the UND guy, don't go down there.
0: No.
3: And get in the way of what's going on. This is a tribute to a family that's waited I don't know how many years since World War II. And I heard he was a prisoner of war after that. That's what I had heard. So this is a man that deserves our reverence. And calling up and saying stuff like he did, I'm sorry, I'm going to call him the troublemaker from now on. Because that was unnecessary.
0: Well, I think at the bottom of his heart, he's actually a very nice guy. Just
3: he makes a lot of trouble for nothing.
0: Well,
3: anyway, I appreciate you, Mark. Thank you.
0: Well, thank you for the call. And I mean, and that kind of goes back to the whole beauty of our country is we can agree to disagree. Well, we used to be able to agree to disagree. 775-5559. You're with Mark. Go ahead, please.
4: Hey, Mark. How you doing?
0: I'm doing well. What's up?
4: I kind of want to echo what the previous caller said to the UND guy. It's like this UFC at the White House. You know, 80% of the people that were viewing this on the White House lawn were soldiers, sailors, airmen, and Marines.
0: Mm-hmm.
4: And you listen how the left want to complain. They did it for the troopies. Just like what this Veterans Memorial Park is for.
0: Mm-hmm.
4: The troopies. And Mr. UND guy, this troopie did something and he needs to be recognized because he's home now. Remember that. He gave up his life for you to run your mouth like that, sir. I'm sorry, Mark.
0: No, I share your passion. I share your passion very much. And these are the times, obviously, that that we can certainly be thankful. We can agree to disagree on a lot of things, but the men and women who volunteered, and yes, there was a draft, but during the Second World War, the number of people that volunteered to go in was pretty incredible. The World War II POW having the procession Grand Forks to Dahlin Saturday. If you're interested in getting in on that, I can probably hook you up. So I will talk and see what the plans are for Saturday there. This is from Lieutenant Manasik of the North Dakota Highway Patrol. So I'll be reaching back out to him and maybe see what we can coordinate or what might or might not be going on. It's 26 minutes past the hour on this Thursday, the 18th of June. 775-5559. Texter says, may not be true, but only he could take such an amazing tribute to a fallen American hero into a downer. Well, I'm trying to cut the guy some slack because I really do believe that in his heart he's a nice guy. I run a balanced budget for my home. I usually tabulate out a month or two, a couple of times a week. I overestimate my bills to a nice round number, underestimate my income. I've enumerated categories, miscellaneous $600 paycheck, telephone, cable, $300 a month. So I calculate periodically, and when I get some extra I bank it to the savings or buy a want item like guns, ammo, and household repair. So to the fundamental question of who can keep a balanced budget, that's the thing that we're talking about. Let's see here. Text to 775-5559. The angry caller needs to get some medical marijuana. He's not angry. I think he's very passionate, and he was expressing his great desire that we be honorable of the men and women who gave their lives so we can have discussions like this. And quite honestly, I got a little choked up listening to him myself because I was very fortunate to be in the service at a time when things were relatively, and I'm using JT's air quotes, relatively peaceful. Mark Ewens with you on this KNOX afternoon. Lots of stuff to talk about, and we'll continue the conversation.
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12: Mostly sunny with a high near 67. Your full KNOX five-day forecast follows the news. Good afternoon. Here are your latest stories. The Grand Forks Cultural Committee will hold a Juneteenth event this Friday, June 19th at University Park. The event runs from 5 to 8 p.m. and is free to attend. Juneteenth commemorates the emancipation of enslaved African Americans, specifically marking the day in 1865 when Union troops arrived in Galveston, Texas to announce the last group of people enslaved in the state were free. It became a federal holiday in June 2021. Friday's event is the Cultural Committee's third annual Juneteenth program. The Grand Forks County Fair continues later today and runs through Sunday. The gates open at 4 p.m., but there will be shows earlier today at the Livestock and 4-H buildings. Several fair shows will happen daily, and more than a dozen food vendors will be on site. Admission this year is free, but ride wristbands must be purchased. And Hugo's Family Marketplace will remain the Grand Forks BMX track sponsor for the next 5 years. Hugo's Raceway will keep its name. Red River BMX and Oakview Group announced Tuesday there will be a celebration at the raceway on July 17th to kick off the Red River Nationals. 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
0: Our next update from the KNOX newsroom will come at 4:02. 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Coming up on 3:32, it is time now for the KNOX American Federal five-day forecast. Partly sunny, 68 is the expected high with northerlies to 16 miles an hour. Showers come in late tonight, down to 53 for a low, light south winds. Showers or storms on Friday are likely with a high of 70. Mostly sunny and a mild 71 for Saturday. Sunday, sunny and 73. Monday, a storm late and 75. Up to 1/2 inch of rain in the heavier showers is likely. 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Outside the KNOX studios at the present time, we're looking at 66 degrees with a northwest wind about 10 miles an hour. So, you know, I had a couple of things I wanted to talk about here, but I want to go back and talk about the procession of Sergeant Irvin Ellingson's of Dahlin, North Dakota, whose casket went into Minneapolis a couple of days ago and is on the way to the Veterans Memorial Park here in Grand Forks. Because of men and the women who served and died in our military all through history, we have a unique ability. I mean, yes, there's freedom. There's certainly freedom in other countries. You can criticize the government in Germany. You can criticize the government in England. You can have all these conversations in lots of other countries. But there is something special about America that more people want to come from America than want to leave America. Yeah, I know there's a lot of people who make threats that if X person gets elected to be president, they're going to leave the country. And there probably are some who have gone, and that's their privilege. But more people want to come to the United States and want to leave it. There's a reason for that. Let's talk a little bit about what makes America great. You know, and what makes America great is the ability to disagree and so much more on this KNOX afternoon. Mark Ewens, glad to be here.
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11: 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Locally, higher amounts of right are possible.
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0: back to a Thursday edition of A Cane Alex Afternoon. Mark Ewens, happy to be with you on this Thursday, the 18th of June. Couple of texts to get to, bringing us up to date as to where Staff Sergeant Irvin Ellingson's procession is at. Going by Menards right now, as of just a couple of minutes ago. And the parade, yep, going down 32nd Avenue. So it is coming through town, headed on its way, ultimately on its way to the Veterans Memorial Park over there on the south side of town. Yeah, give them clearance. I mean, give them the space, because there's obviously, I think, 300 cars. I don't know how they're going to manage that, but obviously police will be directing traffic, and just be advised it's going to be kind of jammed up for a time to go here. You know, the United States, we emphasize individual liberties like free speech, gun ownership, often prioritizing freedom from government interference. And I think that is the core of a lot of the discussions, I'll use the polite word, that we're having in this country right now, is because there are people who want to have more government control over the citizenry, a cadre that wish to have less government control over the citizenry. You know, many peer democracies in Europe prioritize positive rights as well, such as guaranteed health care, education, public access to the natural parts of their environment, but, you know, resulting in perhaps a higher global human freedoms ranking. But more people are coming, I believe, still. Now, I haven't looked at the numbers recently, but I believe more people are still emigrating to the United States than are leaving it. And there's a reason for that. For all of our foils, for all of the challenges we have as a nation, I believe we still are the place that, especially after you spend time overseas, people want to come home in this way. 775-5559, you're with Mark. Go ahead, please.
1: So this is always an interesting discussion, right? But I think that too many people take being born here for granted.
2: Yep.
1: Right? And, I mean, you can tell that by when you look at the World Cup that's going on right now and you see the Europeans and the Japanese and Colombians, Brazilians, you know, even people from Mexico that are here, and they're amazed by what we have here. Mm-hmm. And, you know, how we do things in this country. And when they're interviewing people, you see it on social media, or if you happen to turn on the tube or whatever, they're fascinated and they absolutely are in love. I saw a video the other day on my phone of people from England who were in Walmart store for the very first time. They're like, I can't believe you have stores like this. And then, you know, one was the Scottish people. I think they drank out, or they drank some of the, like, half the beer out of a bar the other day, and in, you know, Boston when they were there for their event, and just, you know, the Japanese people in Texas cleaning out the stadium because they just thought it was just so nice to be able to have the event in such a nice place. Mm-hmm. And so when we see these examples of, you know, people from other countries that are here and just saying how great it is to be here, the part that bothers me is that you are privileged to live in the greatest country on earth, or to have been born in the greatest country on earth. Start acting like it, people. Start acting like it.
0: Yeah. I thank you for the call. And I know there'll be people who will call up and they will be able to enumerate a lot of different ways that America has fallen behind, perhaps, especially in the education system, which is the most fascinating thing. Because don't you realize, when you're attacking the education system, who's been running the education system predominantly for the last 30, 40, 50 years? So you'll have progressives who will call up and attack and bring up the fact that America is failing from an educational standpoint. Well, who's been running the education system? There's a reason why we've been failing, because we focused on perhaps many of the wrong things. 775-5559, they barely have air conditioning overseas, and the stuff people complain about here is certainly baffling. It's interesting, because having been to Germany a couple of times in the warm season, it's a whole different climate. Yes, it gets hot, but it's also pretty dry. Now, this is Berlin, obviously a very large city, concrete jungle in its own right. But even out in the country, it gets pretty warm during the days in the summers and the winter. We were there in the winter a couple of times now. And obviously, you get farther north into Germany, and there's the German winter that defeated some armies over historical times. Well, the German winters that we've experienced were actually pretty mild. But yeah, if you have an idea that perhaps you'd like a foreign country better than the United States, I have a suggestion. Take some time. Take a vacation. Take a couple of weeks. Go spend some time in England. Spend some time in France, in Germany. If you do go to France, though, I would learn French because they absolutely hate Americans who don't try to come and speak French when you're there. But if you speak a little French and show that you're actually trying, you want to talk about a place that's hard to get along with. 775-5559. I agree with Packer Lady. People need to start acting grateful, just like obeying our laws, right? Yeah. Well, I don't disagree with you. But the beauty of this country and many of the civilized countries is the ability to disagree. But sometimes there's a reason why we don't want to necessarily, there's a segment of our society that doesn't want to have the freedom of speech and wants to start putting limits on it. Now, your thoughts and your comments are certainly welcome at 775-5559. The freedom of the United States versus the freedom of other nations. You know, the right to roam. Many European countries, Sweden, Scotland, Finland, you know, they guarantee the legal freedom to roam because, well, they've got a union. And so it's easy to go from one place to the other. You know, while the U.S. obviously fiercely protects pretty much almost all forms of expression under the First Amendment, including hate speech in certain types. Many other free democracies enforce laws restricting hate speech or incitement as a measure to protect public order and minority safety. So there are things that we can say in the United States that you can't say in other countries. So we can find on both sides of the aisle ways to agree and to disagree. Other countries have increasingly surpassed the United States in socioeconomic mobility, you know, the freedom to move up the economic ladder without being hindered by exorbitant medical or higher education costs. Again, who's been kind of in control of especially the educational side of the billet? 775-5559, you're with Mark. Go ahead, please.
3: Yeah, I have a couple of comments. First of all, the correct idea about the Japanese was they didn't clean because they appreciated America so much. I just saw a video on that last night that's part of their Shinto religion, so they do that all the time. Huh. But anyway, what I really called about was, it's kind of slightly unrelated, but I want to keep America as gravy as we can. So I think people should heed the warning that was on the radio last night or this morning. This Coast to Coast comes on at midnight, so whatever you want to call it. Anyway, Catherine Austin Fitz had an excellent talk on what's happening to the economy. And if we don't watch out, we could end up with like China being rewarded and punished through money, digitally. So I would recommend that everyone who cares about the economy of this country and the rest of the world, that they either get a podcast or look at the printed a summary from last night's show or this morning's show, whichever you want to call it.
0: Okay. No, I appreciate the call. Thank you. Yeah. And you can certainly control the society by interfering with their financial ability to move about or to buy things. 775-5559, moving to France, save some time and learn Arabic. and that's the thing. Even France has kind of awakened to their extremely liberal policies of letting anybody and everyone into the country. And you don't hear a whole lot about it in the news, but in speaking with people overseas, they'll tell you France is kind of in a panic because they realize they let things get a little sideways out of control. 775-5559. I also get all my economic information from Coast to Coast. Same place I get my information on lizard people. Yeah, Coast to Coast can sometimes be a little out there, but it is always interesting to listen to some of the programs because even in 90% noise, there's 10% of truth in there. And that's usually when the best nuggets are hidden. Mark Ewens on with you on this KNOX afternoon, Thursday, the 18th of June, waiting for an update on where the procession is that is taking Staff Sergeant Irvin Ellingson of Dahlin, North Dakota, who's on his way to the Veterans Park here in Grand Forks for a ceremony coming up, scheduled for 4 o'clock. So you want to be advised that getting into that area could be a bit of a challenge, and you certainly don't want to be blocking the roads. And I know the police will certainly be working to keep that traffic flowing along. And they will go ahead and eventually take them out to the family farm from Grand Forks out to Dahlin Lutheran Church for a viewing at 11 o'clock on June the 20th. That would be obviously Saturday. So on the way to the Middle Forest River Cemetery, Ellingson casket, you know, will be driven down to his family's farm for a visit as well. 775-5559. Let me see. Don't forget, we didn't go to the moon. You know, it's really interesting because that would be a conversation texter that we should have. I guess you're probably, what was that movie in the late mid-80s about that very subject with OJ and I forget who else was in that movie that we didn't go to the moon. Fascinating prospect. Great Britain is dealing with illegal immigration as well. Yes, they are, and it's become quite the problem. The challenge, though, is that Great Britain is actually passing laws against its citizenry. Yikes. Let's see here. Yes, Catherine Austin Fitz saw the direction our economy and country was headed from working high up on the inside. She is brilliant and worth listening to. So a different viewpoint other than the individual that says that they get all their economic information from coast to coast in a rather tongue-in-cheek way. I understand coast to coast can sometimes be out there, but that's why you have to listen and do your background. Now, Catherine Austin Fitz, excuse me. I did not hear the program last evening because usually by the time that it's on, I'm trying to be Betty by. Thank you, Capricorn One. I appreciate it. Could not remember. Yeah. Several of you are reminding me of the movie Capricorn One. The movie that it was, I thought it was rather interesting, an alternative that possibly we didn't actually go to the moon, but it was all, and it raised the interesting perspective that if by chance the whole moon journey was indeed a fake, what would happen if the spaceship burned up on the way back? What do you do with the still alive astronauts? One of my favorite conspiracy movies. 775-5559, you're on with Mark. Go ahead, please. Whoop. Okay. Don't know where you went there. 775-5559, somebody sent me a video. Let's see. Make sure that I'd have the volume for the moment turned down. And this would be a video of all the people on, I'm not sure which interpass you sent that there, Texter, but I can see the procession coming down, all the law enforcement in front, the many lights, and the number of people that are along the interstate honoring Staff Sergeant Dahlin for coming back home. That's pretty cool. Staff Sergeant Irvin Ellingson of Dahlin. Wow. 775-5559, Mark Ewens, glad to be with you on this rather lovely, warm Thursday. I'm trying to do two things at once, folks, and that's what happens when I try to move my hands in two different directions at one time. A text to 775-5559. She is on a lot of interview programs. I never listen to Coast to Coast. Okay. Every once predominantly white country has been overrun with immigrants from the third world. Odd. Okay. I think everybody's welcome to come to this country. I think the only thing that they ask is that you obey the laws. She needs to drop that coast to coast and listen to Red Eye Radio overnight on KNOX. Well, Red Eye Radio is pretty cool, too. Capricorn One was about the fake Mars landing. I thought it was a moon landing. It's been so long since I've seen it. But the whole idea was the same, was that what happens if the whole thing is faked and they come back to Earth and the real capsule burns up on the way back? What do you do with the living astronauts? Boy, it's been how long? When was that movie? Late 1970s, early 80s? Good Lord. All right, well, Mark Ewens with you on this KNOX afternoon. I've got a little segue to take care, and then we'll come back and put a bow in the first hour. We've been keeping track of the return home of Staff Sergeant Irvin Ellingson of Dahlin, North Dakota, who should be getting ready. Their procession should be getting awfully close to Veterans Park here in Grand Forks for a 4 p.m. cemetery. So I'm sure we'll get some updates from folks as that goes on. Let's see. Where was Sergeant Ellingson previously located? I don't recall. Let me go ahead and see if I can figure out, because it's one of the many different World War II veterans whose remains were identified through DNA, I do believe, and then they go through the process of bringing him back. So I'll see specifically where he was located and get that to you on this KNOX afternoon. Mark Ewens.
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0: 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Mark Ewens on this KNOX afternoon. Hey, caller, you're on with Mark. Go ahead, please.
1: Yeah, Mark, sorry if it's a little noisy. I just thought I'd give you a little hand with Staff Sergeant Ellinson. He if nobody knows the story, he was shot down over Tokyo and then died in a jail fire or prisoner of war camp fire in Tokyo. Well, then his remains went to, obviously they knew there were prisoners in there. They took all the remains. The remains all went to Manila.
0: Mm-hmm.
1: And that's where he was interred. They didn't know who was who, but they had them in different various spots. Part of the, it's a defense, there's an acronym, I think it's like DPAA, the defense department, something about the, repatriating.
0: Mm-hmm.
1: Anyways, they have to allow you to then go in and start pulling up, disinterring bodies and then trying to analyze them. Well, they got the okay to do that for that part of Manila. And then that's how he was
0: identified.
1: And then Brian had had a family member whose uncle, I believe it was in a similar situation in Saipan. And so once they're identified, they fly him back to the States, where they're then received and then held. Until arrangements can be made with families to bring the families in and stuff like that, and then make arrangements for a final memorial and internment.
0: Yeah.
1: So I can't remember if he said it was California or Maryland, but then eventually they make their way to, made his way to Fargo. And then coming up from Fargo to here, here for a little bit in Grand Forks, and then the Dollar.
0: Yep. No, first off, I appreciate the call. I just happened to find the same story about the time that you were calling me. So, and I got to let you go because I'm coming up on the top of the hour. But yeah, I was reading very similar to what you were reading. So it is interesting. So I'll talk about the details again that I found online that match with what the caller was talking about. ABC News coming up right around the corner, second hour of a KNOX afternoon. We've been talking about the return of Sergeant Ernson.
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3: The Supreme Court's decision was unanimous, ruling that a long-standing federal ban on guns for unlawful users of any controlled substance is unconstitutional, especially as applied to a Texas man who simply consumed marijuana several times a week and was prosecuted.
4: Reaction is mixed following the memo of understanding between the U.S. and Iran, with some criticizing terms that allow Iran to sell oil on the open market for the first time in decades. Gulf Coast states under a threat of flooding from Tropical Storm Arthur, delivering up to a half a foot of rain per hour in some areas. And in New York City, an estimated 2 million people turning out along the parade route and surrounding areas, cheering on the New York Knicks today, celebrating the NBA champs. This is ABC News. In Texas, NTSB investigators are on scene of Sunday's small private plane crash in Laredo. That plane was flying from Mexico and bound for Austin. The NTSB says the plane's so-called black boxes have been recovered.
5: The investigation into the crash is only just beginning. NTSB air safety investigator Mitchell Gallo says he arrived early Thursday morning and that his team will work to figure out why the plane owned by charter company NetJets slid down a highway before it broke apart. He says they have a lot of work to do.
6: We need to collect the basic data and then kind of funnel it to a a tighter scope.
5: One person on board was killed, but the crew survived. Five on board were injured. Surveillance video appears to show the plane circling Laredo before it came down on the highway. Alex Stone, ABC News.
4: Gunmen attacked the main airport of Niger's capital today, killing 11 soldiers and two civilians. Michelle Franzen, ABC News.
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0: Today, mostly sunny with a high near 67. Your full KNOX five-day forecast follows the news. Good afternoon. Here are your latest stories. The University of North Dakota has announced it's creating a new specialty major in real estate. UND is now the only public university in either North Dakota or Minnesota to have a dedicated real estate major. The major will give students the opportunity to focus on advanced finance, valuation, and market analysis. It'll also help prepare them for careers in property appraisal, mortgage lending, development, and investment banking. The Crookston School Board has approved its preliminary budget for the 2026-27 school year. The budget passed unanimously, with total revenues projected at $19.3 million. Crookston's enrollment continues to decline, with a projected total of 1,083 students for the upcoming school year. That's 41 fewer than in 21-2022. The University of North Dakota's new Flight Operations Center remains on schedule and is expected to open in early 2027. Officials say the facility is more than halfway complete and should be finished in January before becoming move-in ready by spring. The building broke ground in May 2025 and will serve as the new home for UND Flight Operations. This look at news is brought to you by Radium. 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I'm Jake Judd, KNOX News.
7: 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Okay. And at 4:03, it is time now for the KNOX American Federal 5-day forecast. Partly cloudy skies, a cool high of 68 degrees, northerlies to 18 miles an hour. Showers late in the day or later tonight with a low of 53 degrees and a light south wind. Showers or storms likely on Friday and a high of 70. Mostly sunny and a mild 71 for Saturday. Sunday, sunny sky, 73. Next Monday, a storm late and 75. So at least the weekend looks pretty sunny and dry. Weather throughout the hour, my forecast, severe weather information first. 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Currently 68 degrees outside the KNOX studios. Get an update on the wind because it's really been coming down out of the northwest. Well, nope, now it's picked back up. Gust of 24 miles per hour. Yeah, there is an excellent story.

who eventually he will be making his way back home to the family farm this weekend. So lots of stuff going on this KNOX afternoon. Mark Ewens, glad to be with you.

1310 AM 103.3 107.9 KNOX FM. So apparently, before he was a soldier and before he became a name among the missing, Irvin C. Ellingson was a student who played football at Mayville State Teachers College, it was called at the time. From Dahlin, growing into his future like so many of his generation, he obviously had his future interrupted by the war. At just 22 years of age, he answered the call to service, leaving the familiar prairie behind for the uncertainties of the Pacific Theater. His story is rather fascinating. He went to Tyndall Air Force Base, and he experienced just how powerful those connections could be. In a letter to his aunts and uncles in 1940, he described the remarkable moment when he was reunited with an old college friend from Mayville State, who was now a pilot during training exercises, and they were both surprised that just by happenstance, both going to Mayville State, that here they were now at Tyndall going through flight schools. Let's see here. Scroll down. By the spring of 1945, Staff Sergeant Irvin Ellingson was serving as a radar observer aboard a Boeing B-29 Superfortress, part of the 878th Bombardment Squadron group. The missions were dangerous, obviously, involving long flights over open water, deep into enemy territory, but still they forged on. It was on April 14th, 45 that Irving's aircraft was sent on a combat mission to Tokyo, Japan, somewhere over the Chiba Prefecture, where the plane was shot down. Now, he survived the crash, which in itself is a miracle, but survival did not mean freedom because he was captured by enemy forces, became a prisoner of war, held in the Tokyo military prison. And far from home and far from everybody he knew, endured in uncertainties and hardships. And if you've heard any of the stories, I had an uncle who was in a situation like that years ago, and he barely talked about it. But you could just tell in the few words he said it was a horrific situation to have been in. He was in the military prison when there was a fire that swept through the prison, and he was 25 years old when he died, just 3 months before the war ended in the fire. And it was there that the American Graves Registration Service worked to recover and identify the fallen service member across the Pacific. Remains were recovered from the Tokyo military prison, but none could be identified as Irvin. His name joined that long list of missing inscribed in the courts of the missing National Memorial Cemetery of the Pacific in Honolulu. And so they continue to work through the remains. And for decades, his family back here in North Dakota had no idea really what had happened to him. And for for families, stories like that never truly end. I mean, the folks who have lost their loved ones in combat, especially those during that particular time whose bodies were never recovered, it played hell with a lot of those families and still did to this day when you talk to the few survivors that are left. But in 2022, teams from the Defense POW MIA Accounting Agency exhumed the remains of 37 unidentified servicemen connected to the Tokyo prison fire. And inside a laboratory, they basically are able to use the new DNA technology to be able to figure out that one of those who was reconstructed was Irvin Ellingson, and he was finally accounted for. Then his family was notified, and I'm sure that with the moment that they were notified had to be phenomenally profound for that family. And, you know, here he is coming home finally after all this time. So that's just in a real quick thumbnail, Staff Sergeant Ellingson's story. It's like so many service members who died during that period. And in talking with the few, of course, it's been a long time.

0: since I've had these conversations with an uncle of mine who was in the Second World War, and in the very few little tidbits of story that he dropped in my lap, he said, you just never forget the things that you went through, and they would do them again because they love America. With all its warts and with all the challenges we have, they'd do it again. 775-5559, you're with Mark. Go ahead, please.
1: Yeah, there was a program I listened to. It was about an hour long, about a guy that was a kid when the atomic bomb was dropped. He was Japanese.
0: Mm-hmm.
1: And he dedicated his life to helping finding remains and stuff like this to get Americans that were killed over there
0: mm-hmm.
1: back to the United States. He's like in his 80s now, but he was just a kid. He survived the two bombs.
0: Mm.
1: And he thought, well, you know, they fought, they deserve, we won the war. And a lot of people ostracized him for it, I guess. But he figured that they deserved honors and a burial.
0: Mm-hmm.
1: They died, you know, they're soldiers just like they're soldiers.
0: Exactly. Exactly.
1: All right.
0: No, I appreciate the call. Yeah, bye. and I know that over time, I forget what the program it was, but they have reunited some what would have been adversaries at the time, just the men, and in cases women, but the men who fought against one another during that time period simply because they believed in their country being the right. And when they were able to reunite some of these servicemen who are on opposite sides of enemy lines, was rather dramatic footage. So we're talking about in this so far this afternoon, we'll move on. There's other things to talk about too, but Sergeant Irvin Ellingson of Nolin, North Dakota, his casket is on its way back home to the farm in Nolin over the weekend. And I know that there'll be some probably, you know, there'll be a lot of news about this over the course of the next several days. Currently, they're having a service at the Veterans Park in Grand Forks. So give a little room for down in that area, because I'm sure it's going to be pretty packed for a while. A text to 775-5559. I know that very often we get things wrong and make things political, but it's moments like this that I can be proud of Grand Forks, all those involved. We got this right to honor him. Exactly, Texter. I agree. And for men such as Sergeant Ellingson, this is what he died for. For us to have the right to be able to disagree and to fight over some of the silly politics that go on. And that, you know, that's, I use the term silly politics, not to mean that they're meaningless, but we fight over the most inane things sometimes in this country. Because I think we've kind of lost our way as to recognizing just exactly how fortunate we are. Yes, other countries are their citizenry has it very well also. I've been to some of those countries, and people there are as proud and as happy to live there as well. What makes the United States different, I think, is the level of the freedom of speech and the level of freedoms that we have. You'll look at the current political environment and the things that we say to each other on a regular basis and the things that we say about our government on a regular basis. There are still some countries in this world that kind of speech will get you into far deeper trouble than you might think. And so we're very fortunate in that standpoint that we can have these massive disagreements and still agree on one thing, that we're, at least I think so, that we're very fortunate to be in the United States of America. Mark Ewens with you on this KNOX afternoon. There are a couple of other things I do have on the sheet that I'd like to talk about. And I started to talk about the balanced budget thing, and I did ask a question that I'd like to get back to at 775-5559 as we get into the show here. And it has to do with basically balancing our budget. Because individually, and I'd like to talk to you about that, You know, how about we only spend, whether it's as a country or individuals, how about we only spend what we take in? I mean, whatever happened to the delayed gratification, which used to be kind of a rule? Obviously, that would require some pretty fundamental shifts in the consumeristic model. And I will be the first to admit that there is a downside to the free market. There is a downside to the free market system and the way that it has worked, because they've been very good at playing on people's emotions. They've been very good on playing on people's their ability to not hang on to their dollar. The free market is designed, obviously, to make businesses work and for other people to employ those folks and then to pay them, to give them a good wage. I mean, I do believe we live with a better system, but who is able to balance, who keeps a balanced budget? I'm just curious. At 775-5559. You're on with Mark Caller. Go ahead, please.
2: Hello. Hello again, Mark.
0: There you are.
2: Yep. You know, this is a pretty good topic, but about the debt and stuff. You talk about personal, but there's something that I've been meaning to ask Senator Cramer when he's on, and when he was on today, I had a different question for him. But I wonder if we ever will really get a handle on our debt in this nation. But, you know, we talk a lot and we hear a lot about China owning so much of our debt. And I don't know what all that entails. I mean, do we go to them and they write us a check for $2 trillion? Or how does that work? Do you know, or does anybody else work? How are we funding ourselves when we are this far down in the hole?
0: Well,
2: And how do you make it work? How does a nation make it work? How do we keep getting this? How do we keep paying the bills when, and I know some of it's printing money and stuff, but I just very curious if you know or somebody else does it. It would be fun to learn about some of this because I truly don't. I should know, but I don't.
0: Sure. Well, let me see if I can answer at least part of that. And of course, anybody who's got extra, and so I appreciate the call, but anybody who's got some other information, yeah, the U.S. debt, we're approaching $40 trillion. Now, it's primarily actually owned by us, domestic institutions, and the U.S. government. Only about a quarter of it, from what I've read, is actually owned by foreign entities, with Japan, the U.K., and China being the largest international creditors. And so, in round figures, the broadly 75-80% of the debt that is owned by the United States, a lot of it's domestic investors. The Federal Reserve is a big hunk of it. I think they're perhaps the largest holder of U.S. debt right now, the Federal Reserve. But we as citizens, we own a large part of that through mutual funds, pensions, private banks, investors, like, you know, buying savings bonds. I mean, Who still buys savings bonds? I still get a savings bond, although I no longer get a physical copy. Used to get a physical hard copy that I would put into a safety deposit box at the bank. Now it's an electronic bond. So I wonder if people are still saving like that. 775-5559. A texter says, "Get rid of the Federal Reserve." Yeah, not the federal private, but the Federal Reserve. I forget the history of the Federal Reserve, but you're right. That may well have been kind of the beginning of the downfall, because the Federal Reserve, the central bank, which is the largest holder of U.S. Debt, is actually an independent entity. I mean, it's got the name Federal Reserve, but I don't think it's really federal per se. 775-5559, you're with Mark. Go ahead, please.
3: Yeah, when you've had politicians on before, they've said that treasury bonds make up the bulk of it, and China doesn't hold very much of our debt at all. That's what I think Cramer said before. I think it was one of the guys on there who said treasury bonds is the bulk of it, and China makes up just a drop in the bucket of our national debt. And I know recently, due to certain economic things, China's been trying to unload as much of our debt as possible.
0: Mm-hmm. Yeah,
3: that was in the news too. So they're not a big player in our debt at all.
0: Right.
3: That's that's a misconception that a lot of people say, but they aren't, and they're trying to make it less because they want to become less, you know, especially with, well, it's been because of Donald Trump is what, they, what they're trying to pull out because of his anti-China rhetoric.
0: Okay.
3: That's what's been said on the radio before, if that helps at all.
0: Okay. No, it does. I thank you for the call. The connection was a little wonky, but I got most of it. Like I say, about a 24-25% of the debt is held by foreign entities. The majority of it, 75%, 76% is U.S. We're holding on to it, or even 80%, depending on how you look at it. So, but you're right. Japan, 1.2 trillion, the U.K., 900 billion, and China only 700 billion. So it certainly is our own fault. It's the government's fault for not learning how to balance the books, and we've been okay with that. 775-5559. You're with Mark. Go ahead, please.
1: Well, when they, you know, like some of these foreign countries, they go with the dollar, and one of the reasons that everybody's after that goes all the way back to Henry Kissinger. And remember we had the oil crisis?
0: Mm-hmm.
1: What was, they couldn't cut us off on oil, and they had lots of money in our banks.
0: Right.
1: Basically. And if they had collected that, it wasn't so much that we were out of oil.
0: No.
1: But if they grabbed all of it, we would have been broke. So what we made an agreement. It's called the SAMA. Mm-hmm. Agreement, and yeah. They call it the biggest money laundering scandal. Well, they had oil wells, and all they did was ship crude. Well, we completely modernized that country over 25 to 30 years. Roads, the electrical grid, everything, desalination plants, plus value-added products.
0: Mm-hmm.
1: The refineries. So they were shipping that out too. But what it amounted to is the agreement is you can't completely cut our oil off.
0: Right.
1: But oil has to be expressed in dollars.
0: Yep. US.
1: As far as per barrel.
0: Mm-hmm.
1: So we had, it was basically the monetary dollar.
0: Mm-hmm.
1: Or money almost for the world.
0: Yeah. Well, I thank you for the call. It's that way because, you know, the United States has been the global standard, at least for the most part here, because our massive economy, an unmatched military and geopolitical influence. I know a lot of my friends on the left may disagree, but that has been the fact for so long that has made the United States global standard, at least monetarily. Now, are we going to hold on to that? I don't know. The dominance was, you know, basically has been that way for years. A lot of it was post-World War II agreements that were set up. 44 nations decided to peg their currency. I think it was 44 nations, something like that, to pegging their currencies to the U.S. dollar because the U.S. held most of the world's gold. Of course, who got rid of the gold standard, and that has started a lot of our troubles since then. But liquid capital markets, I mean, you know, treasury securities, global trade standards, I mean, basically an international air institutional stability. I mean, historically, the United States has had perhaps one of the more stable markets in all of those. So there's a lot of reasons why we've been that way. A text to 775-5559 brings about Rothschild Central Bank Federal Reserve was dropped on our heads the same year the IRS was invented in 1913, I think. Yeah, I don't recall the exact year either, but that sounds about right. Interesting for us, you know, because the dollar, I think, still is the kind of the global standard. But I've also heard talk about the dollar being usurped. You know, I don't think it'll be the yen, but we're in an interesting time globally, financially within the United States. It is a KNOX afternoon. Primarily, we were talking here just in the last little bit about the return home of Staff Sergeant Irvin Ellingson of Dahlin, North Dakota. He was on his way to a ceremony at the Veterans Park here in Grand Forks, which was scheduled for 4 p.m. From there, he will head on over, I believe, to Bismarck There's a couple of different play, or excuse me, he's going to eventually head on over to the family farm in Dahlin here on Saturday. So on June 20th, Saturday. So the casket will end up from Grand Forks to the Dahlin Lutheran Church with a viewing at 11 a.m. and a funeral at 2 p.m. And I know that the Highway Patrol will be likely running kind of point for that as they go across the state. And so we might be able to work something out to maybe get some updates that way as well. Mark Ewens on this KNOX afternoon, talking about Staff Sergeant Urban Ellingson and tying it into the global economy, because men and women gave their lives and continue to do so in so many ways through our military to preserve what we have here in the United States. And are we going to be able to hang on to it? Or will the internal fracturing within our country cause us to become less than a power that we want to be? We're going to continue the conversation. And basically, the underlying question is, who balances their budget? That's really what I want to know, if anybody operates in a balanced budget. Money in, money out, and you're not racking up more debt. Let's have that conversation continue.
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14: As long as Mark is right half the time, he gets paid. And remember, he can be wrong with little or no advance warning. It's a Mark Ewan's afternoon on KNOX. 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
16: Mostly sunny with a high near 67. Your full KNOX five-day forecast follows the news. Good afternoon. Here are your latest stories. The University of North Dakota's new Flight Operations Center, which broke ground in May of 2025, is more than halfway done and is progressing as expected. UND's Aerospace Dean adds that it will take time to get everything moved into the new building, as UND's flight operations are currently located across the street in the administration's building. The East Grand Forks City Council on Tuesday approved a renewed contract for the city's building inspection service, though some council members are still concerned about reported frustrations from contractors and residents who've had to work with inspectors. The council approved the three-year contract for True Check LLC with a vote of 5-2. Former Minnesota State Senator Nicole Mitchell appears to be running for Woodbury City Council. Mitchell resigned from the Senate after her felony burglary conviction last July. She was accused of breaking into her stepmother's Detroit Lakes home in April of 2024. She claimed she was there for a welfare check on the woman, but she broke in through a basement window wearing all black and carrying a sock-covered flashlight. This Look at News is brought to you by Grand Cities Monument. 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I'm Jake Judd, KNOX News.
0: Our next update from the KNOX newsroom will come at 5:02. 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Partly sunny skies, a cool high of 68 degrees with northerlies to 18 miles an hour. Showers late tonight, down to 53 for a low, light south winds. Showers or storms are likely on Friday with a high of 70. The weekend starts off with a mostly sunny Saturday, a mild 71. Sunday, sunny, 73. Monday, a storm late and 75. Up to 1/2 inch of rain in those showers and storms. 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Outside the KNOX studios, 68 degrees with the wind swinging around to the northwest or in the northwest at 24 miles per hour. Nothing showing up on radar at the moment, but the sun has been peeking through the cloud cover here. 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I've got a sister and brother-in-law who uses the process on an individual who starts off the evenings on our radio station, and they've been able to save a lot of money and essentially get debt-free. It's been a challenge for them, but it certainly is something that that they're rather proud of. And saving money in today's environment, can it be done? It most certainly can. So let's talk about paying off debt and how come our country can't do the same thing on this KNOX afternoon. Mark Ewens, glad to be with you.
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0: to a KNOX afternoon on this Thursday, June the 18th. Mark Ewens, glad to be with you today. We're talking about budgets and saving money. And, you know, we got into this process of getting deep into debt over the last, well, almost 100 years. I mean, in the 1950s, cash and carry, basically the mortgage era, typical families had modest mortgages and title, you know, and little, if any, credit card, because that was really kind of credit cards were not really a thing. It was the credit debt. Most consumers, basically, purchases were made with cash or maybe the installment plan, and they would pay it off. You know, college debt was uncommon. And really, the credit revolution of the 60s and 70s is where we kind of started to get ourselves into the deep doo-doo here. Home ownership expanded. Bank cards began to spread nationally. Car financing became pretty common. So it became easy to buy products. Consumerism, let's just say what it was. Unbridled consumerism did lead to the problem. But it's not consumerism itself per se. It's people's inability to control their spending. That's what it comes down to. A lot of people want to blame the capitalistic consumerism system. Okay, granted. How about where the problem actually lies, with people not being able to any longer save money to buy things? And that started back in the 60s and 70s. And obviously, as we got into the 80s and 90s, the expansion on borrowing credit cards became just, you know, ubiquitous. Pretty much everybody had one. Who paid cash or who paid in full right away? Larger homes, rising housing prices, you know, mortgage balances went through the roof. And then, of course, student lending has started to expand rapidly. Why save up and go to college, or why work while you're going to college to pay your way when you could basically just, the bank would give you money and you could pay them back for a modest 7% interest? So how do we get to this point? Who is saving now? Who has found the way to get themselves out of debt? I'd be curious at 775-5559. A couple of texts to get to said number. I budget for half of my net income. That is the amount I won't let my bills exceed. The other half is for saving and retirement. You know, texter, that's outstanding, and that is the way to get out of it. It's like the old joke, how do you eat an elephant? One bite at a time. Well, that's how we as a nation could get ourselves and get our bills down and start to erase our phenomenal debt that we're in, is one bite at a time. 775-5559, a texter says, heck of a turnout over at the Veterans Memorial Park. I am not surprised, and I'm very glad to hear that, texter. Thank you very much for that little update. 775-5559, debt-free and saving money, working during retirement, 60 hours a week help. Yeah, you know, a small part of the reason, too, that I took this position as the staff meteorologist and then in being here is because, you know, I'm not preaching from some high and mighty position, folks. I assure you, we had dug ourselves a pretty deep hole. And part of the process was to learn how to scrimp, how to save, and how to do without. The delayed gratification kind of a thing that Americans have fallen out of. And so getting another job, helping with my retirement, and basically becoming far more constricted in how we spent our money, we've been able to get ourselves into a point where we're not quite debt-free, but we're awfully darn close. And it's taken a long time to get here. So I fell into the same trap. My wife and I were in agreement on how we were to do things, and we had to come into agreement on how to be able to get ourselves in the position that, and I'll be perfectly honest, turning the monitoring over to my wife, because she's got a much better sense of spending money than I do. So who is debt-free? I'm just curious at 775-5559. Who has been probably in the same position we were in and is in the process of building themselves out of it? You know, I mean, here we are now in the 2000s, where the new normal mortgage debt remains the largest liability for the average person, with student loans right behind. And the other two is that auto loans grew as vehicle prices rose and credit card balances have reached record levels. Again, cash and carry? No. Let's just put it on the card and we'll pay for it later at 8% interest. 775-5559, you're on with Mark. I got called by a dial tone. Doesn't happen that often. A texter says the very insidious Wall Street marketing complex combined with the lifestyles of the rich and famous put superficial people into a constant state of want. You know, Texter, you're absolutely right, because we saw how we kind of saw how the other half lived. And I think my parents, my grandparents' generation of being able to be happy with what they had and actually live perhaps a very simple life, we got caught up in it. So you're absolutely right. Marketing, television really became the thing, because then all of a sudden we could see how the other half lived. And that was kind of a big part of it, and films as well. So we're talking in this half hour about saving money, who's been able to get themselves out of the debt hole, 775-5559. We've done it. It took a process. I mean, we still owe on our house, but, you know, that's rapidly coming to a close as well. It takes time to get there. We've got some other bills to pay off. And, of course, there's always the unexpected thing, medical crises. You, nobody expects to suddenly become horribly ill, and then you're faced with a debt that's just phenomenal. 775-5559, you're with Mark. Go ahead, please.
1: That's right. Nobody expects to suddenly...
2: Hello?
0: Hello.
2: Oh, hi. It's me.
0: Yeah.
2: We've been debt-free for quite a while, and I guess what we did is Dave Ramsey. We were listening to him for a long time, got his books. And that's what we did, and they work. If you follow them, they work.
0: That's what my younger sister and her husband have done. They said the same thing. They said it's not that difficult. You just got to be disciplined.
2: That's exactly what it is. It's hard when you have to discipline yourself, but it works. So
0: well,
2: that's
0: go.
2: It.
0: All right. No,
2: thank
0: I appreciate
2: you.
0: It. Thank you. Yeah. So, and I mean, you know, Mr. Ramsey comes on in the evenings immediately following this show. And there are people like, I kind of joke, because early on, I remember sitting quite some time ago with my brother-in-law at a McDonald's when we were down visiting family in New Orleans. This is quite a few years ago. And I asked him, I said, well, you know, how did you get to this point to where you recognize that you just had to get out of the debt? Because they were, you know, they were raised in the same kind of environment we were. And it was just something about, yeah, it's the way that the information was presented. It made sense to them. And it took a lot of hard work. Now, we can kind of get a little money crazy, too. The flip side of it is, you know, it's the love of money that is the root of all evil, not money itself. There's kind of a misquote, I think, that that people think the root of evil is not money. The root of evil is the love of money over other things. And that's where we've, as a nation, gotten to be. So who's been able to get themselves out of the debt pit? I'm just curious. 775-5559. Or who's working that way? Who's making honest strides to get in that position? I'm just curious. Because, you know, is there anyone who is debt-free right now? I mean, you know, research that has gone back and looked at the period from 1950 to 2022 showed that household debt grew slowly in the post-war era. But roughly after 1980, Americans increasingly borrowed larger amounts rather than simply more households entering the credit market. So basically, it was kind of the American dream was warped and sold back to us. And here we are. We're in a position that has made it difficult for the United States as a whole to get to that point. So I'm curious, at 775-5559, who's been able to get themselves out of the debt hole? Mark Ewens with you on this KNOX afternoon. Glad to be with you on this gorgeous Thursday. Lots of stuff going on as we go through the course of our day together. You know, we have been keeping track of the process of Sergeant Dolan, who has found his way back home. Irvin Ellingson. I keep saying Dolan because he's from Dolan. Irvin Ellingson of Dolan, North Dakota. Here in Grand Forks now, and we'll be heading back to the family farm in Dolan over the weekend. So tomorrow, June the 19th, a celebration will be held for Ellingson at the Ellingson Farm Center in Dolan at 2 p.m. And then on Saturday the 20th, Ellingson casket will be brought from Grand Forks to the Dolan Lutheran Church for a viewing at 11 o'clock and a 2 p.m. funeral. So on the way to the Middle Forest River Cemetery, Ellington's casket will be driven to the family farm. So quite the story of that, of bringing home a World War II hero back to North Dakota. 775-5559. A texter says, I think the versus money is the root of all big bank accounts. Well, yeah, it certainly is. 775-5559. A texter says, my wife and I have worked hard for many years, and in doing so, we have managed to be debt-free for several years now. It's a very good feeling, and we're never going back. And, you know, texter, congratulations. That really is pretty cool. And we're getting there. We're working on it. And I know it's a process, because we I can only speak for us, and mainly me. My wife has always been good with money. Me, not so much, because I just fell into that consumerism thing. I needed a new computer. I bought it. I needed a new toy. I bought it. I just went ahead and didn't necessarily think of the long-term consequences. And when you're young and in your 30s and 40s and you're making decent money and life is going good, who really cares? You don't really think of what happens when the piper comes along and says, oh, we wish to have our reckoning today. So who's debt-free? Who's been able to get that way? Was it just a simple way of saving more money than you were spending and living within your means? Or was there some other process that you followed? I'd be curious at 775-5559. A lot of different things. There's some other stuff to talk about, too, as we get into the third hour of a KNOX afternoon. A couple of different things. I'm going to talk about the Supreme Court in a gun and marijuana case. That's rather interesting what that has to do. And also, I'd like to talk about Qantas Airlines and a flight that they're working on, which is still about a year or two down the road before it's completed, and would like to talk about what's the longest air travel trip you've taken. A couple of different things as we go through the course of our afternoon together here on a KNOX afternoon. Mark Ewens, glad to be with you. 48 minutes past the hour, 68 degrees outside the KNOX studios, which is the expected high. North winds, 18 miles an hour. Some showers late tonight, maybe some storms tomorrow, and then right now the weekend is looking wonderful. Dry weather, mostly sunny skies with highs in the low to mid 70s. So weekend plans, too, we can talk that. Lots of stuff on this KNOX afternoon. So debt, who gets out of debt and who's been able to stay out of debt? That's the question of the hour on this KNOX afternoon.
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0: 775-5559, right back to the phone. Caller, you've been hanging on. You're with Mark. Go ahead, please.
12: Hey, Mark, how you doing? I just wanted to follow up with the Ellington service at the Veterans Park.
0: Yeah.
12: There's a good 400 to 600 people there, and if the UND guy's listening, can you say Sears parking lot? I know you can, because that's how they did it. There were no issues with those five parking or whatever parking spaces there. They were set up for Hovind, Armstrong, Fedorchek, and Brzezinski. I mean, it's a phenomenal service. I just wanted to call and let you know about that since you missed it, Mark.
0: I'm glad you did. No, I appreciate the update. So thank you so much for hanging on.
12: You're very welcome, sir. Have a good day.
0: Yeah, you as well. That's pretty cool. It is an interesting time to be alive in this country. 775-5559, talking about debt and getting out of it. A text to 775-5559. I was in debt in my 30s, kept me up at night. I just bit the bullet and pinched pennies and went Spartan for about 5 years. I'll never go back. It now is rewarding to save, watch my nest egg grow, and pay cash. Congratulations. 775-5559. When is the wind going to slow down? I need to do some more spraying on my soybeans. I would say probably after about 7:30, 8 o'clock, kind of in that time frame, about 2 hours prior to sunset is when the inversion should set in. So I would give it a little bit of time before it gets there, but I'll take a look at a high-res wind forecast. A texter to 775-5559 says, I learned thrift from my parents who were children during the Depression. Consequently, I'm debt-free and lending the United States Treasury money now. I also pay a premium to the federal government in other ways, too, as do we all. But congratulations. And my parents were Depression children as well. And my dad was real good. I don't believe they had any debt either. He saved. And what he couldn't save, he would build. And what he couldn't build, he would buy only after he saved the money to get it. That was kind of the nice thing about being a construction guy, I guess. 775-5559, a texter says, my wife and I are debt-free at 55, but we started a plan 25 years ago in real estate. Had times in my 20s, I had to take money out of my MasterCard to pay the Visa, and we acted like we were fairly broke for years. Yeah, and I know a lot of people that did that, texter. They'd use one credit card to pay another credit card. I know people that would get credit cards that had zero interest for a period of time. They'd use that card to pay off one debt, and then they'd get another card. It was an interesting rotation that some folks took care of, but just biting the proverbial bullet and becoming debt free is a process. So, you know, jumping into the balanced budget fray, you know, how about we only spend what we take in, and whatever happened to delayed gratification? That's been kind of the topic of conversation here in the last little bit. And it would take a fundamental shift in as our consumeristic society is. It would take a real fundamental shift for that to finally come to pass. But if we do it individually and teach our progeny, that would probably become something we could work about as well. Mark Ewens on this KNOX afternoon. Gorgeous weekend on tap, by the way. If you've got plans, you want to make sure that you take the weather into consideration. No rain in the forecast as to some showers or storms tomorrow. Looks like a good weekend coming up. So as we get into the third hour of a KNOX afternoon, I know quite a few people fly. And I'd like to talk about Qantas, that they have an inaugural destination for a long-distance trip, and what's the longest flight you've taken on. This was interesting, too, totally off the previous discussion, but this ran across my feed, and I thought it was interesting. The Supreme Court ruled in a gun and marijuana case. The Supreme Court issued a decision siding with a Texas man who argued that federal law does not automatically bar firearm possession by marijuana users. The ruler has immediate implications for the federal firearms policy and state-level marijuana laws, where legal experts expect follow-on litigation and legislative responses. So it sounds like at the moment, it does not bar an individual if you're busted for marijuana possession. Sounds like it does not prevent you from owning a firearm, unlike the alcohol issues that come up with it. So that's rather interesting. We'll have to follow that and see how that works out. And Ryan did talk about the super El Nino. He dropped that in my lap at the crossover. Might talk a little bit about that. But basically, the expected results from the combination of a very strong El Nino and increased atmospheric moisture includes a amplified precipitation and concentrated flooding event. And we've already seen some pretty significant flooding events across portions of the United States in recent weeks. A text to 775-5559. I read the entire decision. By now, all of U.S. Code 92G3 is unconstitutional, and not only marijuana. Well, that's interesting. It's going to be see how this shakes up the legal system, and what will it do for those who have been charged under that? Can't they go back and re-adjudicate some of the charges and basically drop them? I don't know. It's a Supreme Court's opened up something of a hornet's nest. Coming up on the top of the hour, ABC News right around the corner, third hour of a KNOX afternoon to follow. I'm Mark Ewens.
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13: ABC News, I'm Michelle Franzen. At the White House, President Trump holding a Medal of Honor ceremony. Members of the armed forces who distinguish themselves above and beyond the call of duty are recipients, including Major James Capers, Jr. He served in the U.S. Marine Corps when his unit came under attack in Vietnam. He didn't leave even after getting seriously injured until all were evacuated.
14: Jim, the nation kept you waiting far too long. So I say to you, congratulations. You made it. Thank you.
13: One recipient received the Medal of Honor posthumously. The U.S. lifting its portion of the blockade in the Strait of Hormuz, and ship traffic starting to pick up following the memo of understanding signed by the U.S. and Iran. The terms include resuming talks on Iran's nuclear program, easing sanctions, and freezing up frozen Iranian funds if Iran keeps to the deal. On Wall Street today, stocks ending higher and oil prices dropping on the memo news. This is ABC News. Waymo is recalling thousands of its self-driving cars because software may send those vehicles where they shouldn't be driving.
15: 4,000 Waymo vehicles running the fifth-generation automated driving system are being recalled because the software might cause the self-driving vehicles to go through closed construction zones. According to a recall report, the vehicle might enter and drive at speed in freeway construction zones because the cars are failing to recognize the construction zones, or the cars are prioritizing avoiding other freeway hazards Waymo first identified the problem after 6 incidents in Phoenix, and later there were 7 more in San Francisco. Waymo is currently working on a remedy and has restricted its vehicles from freeway driving. Alex Stone, ABC News.
13: An ancient tree in Sherwood Forest, which, according to legend, sheltered Robin Hood has died, did not produce leaves. The tree was estimated to be 1,200 years old. Conservationists say they believe the tree died likely due to climate change, as well as the number of tourists visiting. Michelle France, ABC News.
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16: Mostly sunny with a high near 67. Your full KNOX five-day forecast follows the news. Good afternoon. Here are your latest stories. The Grand Forks Cultural Committee will hold a Juneteenth event this Friday, June 19th at University Park. The event runs from 5 to 8 p.m. and is free to attend. Juneteenth commemorates the emancipation of enslaved African Americans, specifically marking the day in 1865 when Union troops arrived in Galveston, Texas to announce the last group of people enslaved in the state were free. It became a federal holiday in June 2021. Friday's event is the Cultural Committee's third annual Juneteenth program. The Grand Forks County Fair continues later today and runs through Sunday. The gates open at 4 p.m., but there will be shows earlier today at the Livestock and 4-H buildings. Several fair shows will happen daily, and more than a dozen food vendors will be on site. Admission this year is free, but ride wristbands must be purchased. And Hugo's Family Marketplace will remain the Grand Forks BMX track sponsor for the next 5 years. Hugo's Raceway will keep its name, Red River BMX. BMX and Oakview Group announced Tuesday there will be a celebration at the raceway on July 17th to kick off the Red River Nationals. 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
0: 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Up on 5:04, it is time now for the KNOX American Federal five-day forecast. Partly sunny, 68 was the expected high with northerlies to 18 miles an hour. Showers come in late tonight, down to 53 for a low with light south winds. Showers or storms likely on Friday and a high of 70. Saturday, mostly sunny, a mild 71. Sunny, 73 for Sunday. Monday, a storm late and 75 degrees, up to a half an inch of rain expected over the next little bit. 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Looking outside the window, fairly sunny sky through the cloud cover right now, poking through. It is 69 degrees with a northwest wind at about 10 miles per hour. Nothing showing up on the radar right now, which is fine. 775-5559. Let's see here. I got a lot of big text here. Scroll up. When I get to cell service, I'll call about the SCOTUS case. They ruled that a blanket ban on unlawful users of a controlled substance alone cannot be grounds to bar someone from possessing firearms. It was a 9-0 opinion. Wow. And multiple justices in their concurrence.

0: state-level marijuana laws. So it'll be interesting. Legal experts expect to follow on litigation and legislative responses. I wonder how soon the legislative responses. I could see the litigation responses coming out before the legislative, because that's just typically how it works. I'd like to hear your thoughts there, Texter, when you get a chance to get within cell range, because that would be interesting. I just was reading it. The Supreme Court ruled, the federal government cannot broadly prohibit casual marijuana users from owning firearms. The 9-0 decision found that prosecuting a regular cannabis user under the federal drug user gun behavior violated the Second Amendment. That's interesting. 775-5559. You're with Mark. Go ahead, please.
1: Hi, Mark. Party Sue forever.
0: Yes, sir. What's up?
1: Yeah, well, they're talking about me here. Talking about DNA. You never know what they can do with DNA. Mine is pretty safe. Anyway.
0: Who's talking DNA?
1: DNA of Mr. Ellingson.
0: Right. That's how they discovered who he is and brought him home. Okay.
1: Yeah. The man, caller, talking about the overflow parking's over at Sears.
0: Yes.
1: Right?
0: Yes.
1: Well, maybe that was the plan. I don't know.
0: It probably was.
1: That is private property, right?
0: I would imagine that if they get permission to park there, they get permission to park there, or they just park. And if it's an empty building, who's going to argue?
1: Well, the point I've been making is that...
0: Or does not the city own the parking lot?
1: Is that first class, Mark?
0: What do you mean first class?
1: It's not first class. You know, and the veterans deserve first class. There's just no question about it. You build something one time, that's not an ongoing deal here. You build it once, once you build it right the first time, with plenty of parking and room to expand. That's not, would you agree that's not the case here?
0: Well, when they decided to put the park in, I didn't know that they would necessarily expect to have a crowd this size. But yes, I mean, planning ahead, because how often do you plan for having, let's say, 900 or 1,000 people at an event? Once every year? Engineering and money-wise, you have to balance when something like the Veterans Park is built. Are you going to have large crowds on a regular basis? Then you would build larger. But if you're expecting regular crowds to be much smaller, you build towards what the average crowd size is going to be. Then you make alternate plans in a situation like this to find parking, bus people in, and I'm sure they're going to have enough room for people, because it's a relatively open area down there, is it not? I mean, the park itself may be kind of small, but there's a lot of open area around.
1: I think the guys over at the bar could come up with a better area to plan, tell you the truth.
0: Maybe that's where they came up with the original one. I don't know.
1: And send them over to Sears. Yeah, that'll do it.
0: You see, I'll tell you what. This is a lose-lose situation, because regardless of what you do, somebody's going to come up and say, well, they made it too small for the occasional use, or why do we have this massive area when we only have 30 people there on a regular basis? One way or the other, somebody's going to find a reason to gripe about it.
1: Well, we may have another war. We may have many more people, right?
0: If the history of humanity is anything, yes, it's going on. One might argue that just because we do not have a declared war right now, we're still losing service members in the service of their country.
1: Yeah. Well, okay. All right. Thanks, Mark.
0: All right. No, appreciate the call. 775-5559. You're with Mark. Go ahead, please.
2: Oh, we're still losing. Yes. Is this me?
0: That's you.
2: The last caller. What an idiot. He's getting first-class treatment all over. So what? I think he should go punch himself in the head.
0: Whoa.
2: Thank you.
0: Okay. No, appreciate the call. We're all entitled to our opinion. Let's just kind of keep it straight up. I appreciate that. 775-5559, UND in 3 years. Guy might be happier if the ceremony was held at the vacant mall parking lot. Well, you know, that actually might be a good idea, because you've got plenty of room at the parking lot. And the mall's obviously not that far away from where the memorial is. So I wonder if people walked. I don't know. There's a no-win situation in that, regardless of how you might look at that. Mark Ewens on this KNOX.

0: afternoon. I want to shift gears just a little bit because this is one of those stories. Who among you have flown overseas? I know that there's quite a few people who fly on a pretty regular basis. Well, how many of you have flown overseas? Maybe you've got businesses that takes you overseas on a regular basis. There's quite a few people who do that. I want to talk about Qantas and a flight that they're going to be coming up with. 775-5559, you're with Mark. Go ahead, please.
1: Well, this is going to be the shortest phone call I ever made.
0: Why is that?
1: Is anything all right? All right, bye.
0: Whoa, he's right. It was the shortest call. Good gravy.

0: Well, Joe, you didn't bring me down. 775-5559, you're on with Mark. Go ahead, please.
1: Mark, it breaks my heart that there are actually callers that are crapping on this ceremony of this war hero, mm-hmm. as far as I'm concerned. It just tears me up that there's actually people so full of themselves that they need to, you know, to run this ceremony down. How shame on them. How dare they? You know, just saying.
0: I'm not going to argue with you. I mean, I find it an interesting point, though, because when you take a step back, military services sometimes get much larger than they expect because people don't necessarily think of how many people actually are involved in the military, especially a town like Grand Forks, which is really a military town. I mean, we think of UND as the driving thing. Well, the military is not as big as it used to be, but we're still a lot of retired military here in this city.
1: Yeah, and that park was designed just to have a couple of walkways, mm-hmm. a few monuments to four different service branches, four different branches of the service.
0: Mm-hmm.
1: And, you know, it just wasn't designed for that, but really, that's the only appropriate place in town we have right now for this ceremony.
0: I concur.
1: So,
0: wholeheartedly.
1: Yeah. Okay. Anyway. All right.
0: Appreciate
1: it. That's my rant for the day.
0: That's okay. Thank you very much.
1: I'm going to go tear down another building at UND.
0: Okay. So, good for you.
1: Okay.
0: All right. Thanks. 775-5559. You're with Mark. Go ahead, please.
2: Hey, I was calling about U.S. v. Hamani.
0: Oh, yes. Go ahead.
2: So I listened to all of the oral arguments back in January, I believe it was.
0: Okay.
2: And read the entire decision here today. In the oral arguments, the government's position was that if anybody is an unlawful user of any control substance, that they would be barred from firearm ownership.
0: Mm-hmm.
2: And that isn't just drugs, illegal drugs. I mean, in the oral arguments, the government's position was that if a spouse takes their husband or wife's Ambien only one time,
0: wow,
2: and they don't have a prescription, that they would be barred as an unlawful user of a controlled substance. They cited habitual drunkard laws, which at the time of our founding, as Bruin case has set the standard for deciding constitutionality of gun restrictions or gun laws. Most of the founding fathers would have been considered unlawful users. I mean, they would have been considered habitual drunkards by the government standards of today.
0: Huh.
2: I mean, I think they said it was James Madison drank a pint of rum every morning. I mean, back then, I think it was 1803, they decided, I think in Iowa, that you had to drink 24 ounces of liquor to be considered a habitual drunkard. I mean, Thomas Jefferson drank 3 to 5 glasses of wine with supper every single day, and he was considered a light drinker.
0: Oh, jeez.
2: For the time. So the Supreme Court also was very clear that this was a narrow decision, and that in the sense that they aren't saying that legislature can't say certain drugs create a hazard for firearm ownership, but they can't have a blanket ban.
0: Okay.
2: Like they currently have.
0: Okay.
2: And they're also, you know, it was also brought up in the opinions of the individual justices that 922G3 doesn't provide any sort of hearing or judicial process for the ban of those firearms.
0: Interesting.
2: It's just like an automatic ban, which they also said was unconstitutional.
0: Hmm.
2: So just to share a little bit, since I followed the case pretty closely.
0: Well, I appreciate that. I thank you for the call. I'm gonna have to dig deeper into it. And if you have anything else, give me a call back. Thank you for waiting. 775-5559. You're with Mark. Go ahead, please.
3: Yeah. Wait. I tuned in. I had to tune out about a half hour ago. I got a little busy with something. But were people actually complaining about this funeral convoy?
0: Now, there was just one individual that was making the comment that the park is too small for the number of people that would be attending the service, and couldn't they have planned farther in advance? And it's like, you know, it's well, the usual engineering quandary. Do you plan for the largest event and then people bitch that you took up so much space, or do you plan for the normal events and then people bitch because you're not using it properly? It's, you know, you're never going to satisfy everybody.
3: Well, I was going to say, if someone did call and complain about it, those are the people that like to eat their Snickers bars upside down for the veiny texture. But anyways, moving on from that.
0: Good Lord.
3: Here's the thing when we talk about marijuana and drugs and alcohol. Alcohol, it leaves your system fairly quickly, right? So you're not gonna blow anything the day after drinking,
0: right,
3: depending on how much you had, but
0: right,
3: more often than not, you're not gonna blow anything, right?
0: Correct.
3: And the thing with marijuana is it kind of acts similar to alcohol, right? You might wake up day drunk or you might wake up still high, but if you do a moderate amount and then the next day, you're not gonna wake up high or drunk, right?
0: Mm-hmm.
3: But the problem with marijuana is even saliva tests, and then you go down to blood tests, it'll still show up like 30 days with a blood test after you've last used marijuana. And I think with the oral test, with the, you know, the cotton, you probably had to do that for a job before. They cotton swab you, you
0: mm-hmm.
3: know, in the
0: yeah,
3: mouth.
0: Yeah, yeah.
3: They'll, you know, that can show up to like seven days of marijuana use.
0: Whoa.
3: When obviously, if you smoked 7 days ago, you're not going to be high.
0: No.
3: You're not going to be baked, you know. So that's the problem with marijuana. I think instead of, and I understand that it's a good thing to go through, but honestly, the people that smoke weed and shoot guns are going to do it anyways, regardless. Good luck telling those folks what to do. God bless them, good Americans.
0: Mm-hmm.
3: But we should start researching and putting money into how can you have a test that will test for if you are high on marijuana at the moment, right? And I think that would be pretty, you know, groundbreaking for, you know, especially police and stuff, for like DUIs involving marijuana, for instance. You know, if you're high at the moment versus, you know, hey, a guy smoked a joint, you know, 15 days ago, and they give him a blood test, oh, it shows you have marijuana in your system, here's a DUI, you know.
0: Right.
3: Yeah.
0: I think the caller's point, though, about the habitual use by some of the founding fathers, that, you know, that there was precedence that they consume mass quantities of alcohol, and obviously they thought that owning weapons as a constitutional right was okay. So it's kind of an interesting sidebar.
3: He made good points. He had a lot of good information. I agree. Yeah.
0: Yeah.
3: You know, it's just interesting how, you know, different drugs affect people and
0: stay
3: in your system longer than others. And yeah, that's just something we should do a little more research on. But one of these big companies has to go ahead and start working towards that. I'm pretty sure there'd be a lot of money in that, you know.
0: And the fact that it was a 9-0 opinion, how often do you get that out of the Supreme Court, especially this one? That's pretty impressive.
3: Oh, yeah, I would have voted the same way, too. You know, it's marijuana is not the evil drug that everybody claims it to be. Marijuana is probably the safest thing out there you could use recreationally, including alcohol, because alcohol is absolutely terrible for you.
0: Yeah, it's like drinking acid. We'll just leave it at that. And how would I know?
3: Yeah, I mean, I think we've all been through stints where we drank a little too much, some more than others. But, yeah, it's dangerous. It's not good for you.
0: Yeah,
3: you sleep up. And, yeah.
0: Yep. By the way, I got your little vein comment too. So appreciate that.
3: You understood.
0: Yeah,
3: that,
0: I understood that. Yeah. So you have yourself a good rest of your day.
3: You as well, Mark.
0: Thanks. 775-5559. You're with Mark. Go ahead, please.
2: You know, there is a way to test for marijuana impairment. That would be to test for THC itself.
0: Okay.
2: Most drug tests test for THC COOH, which is a inactive metabolite, which itself isn't even considered a drug precursor.
0: Hmm.
2: So
4: I mean, you could buy a pound of the stuff online if you wanted. It's completely legal.
0: Really?
4: The problem with cannabis and why it stays in your system so long is that the metabolites are lipophilic, meaning they stay in your fat.
0: Sure.
4: It's not a water-soluble metabolite or chemical.
0: Mm-hmm.
4: Whereas what one would argue more harmful drugs like cocaine or methamphetamine or heroin typically only stay in your system for around 72 hours because they are a hydrophilic or water-soluble metabolite. So, I mean, there is a way for them to test. They choose not to because, let's face it, the government's interest is in imposing power upon as many people as they can versus doing what's right.
0: Got it. No, thanks for the extra clarification. I do appreciate it. 775-5559, you're with Mark. Go ahead, please.
5: Fighting Sioux forever. I think we got to take a poll.
0: Okay.
5: We got to decide what's building next to tear down UND since that's part of the process. So,
0: well, sure. Which one do you think needs to come down next? I'm still going for Starcher as the next one to come down. Just
5: there you go.
0: Yeah. So that's.
5: You get people in Grand Forks here calling up about bus service. It should be eliminated. And I've talked about this a long time ago.
0: Mm.
5: We'll probably end up with no Amtrak, no airport, and no bus service. That might be the future of Grand Forks. And when you look at this, Mark, this is going to be coming up a year that's going to tell the tale for University of North Dakota. Whether or not they get funding for phase two of their STEM building, mm-hmm. They got phase one funding, and whether or not they get funding for their medical school addition. Those two projects are on the docket. I don't even think the UND said they were going to fundraise for phase two at STEM. Now, why in the heck don't they use their own money that they got, that $600 million? Because that project, that whole project, is the future of UND. And why they didn't say they had the money on hand is beyond me. Those two things to look at, folks. Phase two of the STEM and medical school addition, we'll see if the state legislature comes through. If they don't, there's some real questions there. Thanks, Mark.
0: All right. Appreciate the call. University of North Dakota's rock solid. That's that much I do know. Is there anything that UND guy doesn't complain about? I'm glad we have the veteran to honor the fallen. Yeah, I do agree. THC oral swabs show marijuana use in the last 6 hours. Okay. I guess that would be something that I can't argue one way or the other because I don't know. 775-5559, you're with Mark. Go ahead, please.
6: Hello, Mark. How are you today?
0: I'm really doing well. How are you today?
6: Oh, my goodness. That gentleman, his opinions are laughable. Laughable. I cannot get over what he continually complains about. And this is the deal. How are we supposed to keep Grand Forks going as a wonderful city that it is, with wonderful people, wonderful businesses, if he keeps tearing them down like that? You know, we're not the only ones that hear this. People hear this all over. And if he's tearing down all of the what we have going for us, How is that going to push us forward in the future? I mean, he needs to start thinking about it. If he doesn't want us to do any better in Grand Forks, he doesn't want the Amtrak, then go someplace else. Because I'm honestly really sick and tired of listening to him. Now, that is his opinion. I get it. But, boy, it's getting old and tiresome. That's what I've got to say about it. Okay. Ufta. I mean, big ufta.
0: Well, I thank you for your big up. No, don't apologize. Never anybody should apologize for their opinion here. That's my, but At least it put a smile on my face. So, you know, but to be perfect, to be perfectly honest with you, I mean, I will defend the guy's right to say what he wants to say, because if anybody had the passion about something like he has for the University of North Dakota and has that for other stuff, even though it might be misguided at times, you know, it's, yeah, UND is doing fine. And I say that as an NDSU guy. So look, you know, I went to MU, but that's a whole other story. So
6: that's okay. But that's UND's
0: UND's an awesome school. It's a great contributor to a lot of different sciences. It's not going anywhere. So I'll take his passion in a positive light.
6: I agree. And I mean, that's fine. It's just that if you don't have something good to say about the city for just one time, then just don't say anything, please. Because, if you know, I think we need to improve on different things, of course, but don't tear it down before it even gets started. I guess that's just what I'm trying to say.
0: Exactly. That we can agree on. All right.
6: Okay. Thank you.
0: Thank you. You have a good evening. It's coming up on 28 after the hour. ABC, or a local news, one last local news brief coming up here in just a few moments. And then I've got some text to get to, and we'll continue the conversation on this KNOX afternoon.
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7: 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And remember, he can be wrong with little or no advance warning. 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
15: Today, mostly sunny with a high near 67. Your full KNOX five-day forecast follows the news. Good afternoon. Here are your latest stories. The University of North Dakota has announced it's creating a new specialty major in real estate. UND is now the only public university in either North Dakota or Minnesota to have a dedicated real estate major. The major will give students the opportunity to to focus on advanced finance, valuation, and market analysis. It'll also help prepare them for careers in property appraisal, mortgage lending, development, and investment banking. The Crookston School Board has approved its preliminary budget for the 2026-27 school year. The budget passed unanimously, with total revenues projected at $19.3 million. Crookston's enrollment continues to decline, with a projected total of 1,083 students for the upcoming school year. That's 41 fewer than in 21-2022. The University of North Dakota's new Flight Operations Center remains on schedule and is expected to open in early 2027. Officials say the facility is more than halfway complete and should be finished in January before becoming move-in ready by spring. The building broke ground in May 2025 and will serve as the new home for UND Flight Operations. This look at news is brought to you by Radium. 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I'm Jake Judd, KNOX News.
0: Our next update from the KNOX newsroom comes tomorrow morning at 6:02 as a part of the morning show with Brian Michaels. News the top, the bottom, and when it breaks on News Radio 1310, KNOX. And at 32 minutes past the hour of 5 o'clock, it is time now for the KNOX American Federal 5-Day Forecast. Partly sunny is through the rest of the day, although it's been pretty bright out there lately, with a cool high of 68, northerlies to 18 miles an hour. Showers late tonight, 53 for a low, light south winds. Showers or storms likely on Friday and a high of 70. The weekend starts off with a mostly sunny day Saturday and a mild 71. Sunny, 73 on Sunday. Then on Monday, a storm late and 75. Still could see up to a half an inch of rain over the next couple of rain events. 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And at last report, the wind was out of the northwest at all of 10 miles an hour. Go out for a stroll. It's a gorgeous evening. Text to get to at 775-5559 and a couple of other comments here regarding the University of North Dakota. And we've also got, never did really get into the Qantas thing, but yeah, you know, that's a topic for another day on this KNOX afternoon. Mark Ewens, happy to be here.
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16: Everything is red except for the hogs. Good afternoon. You're listening to the American Ag Network. I'm Susan Littlefield. There was a flash sale this morning of 285,775 metric tons of corn to Mexico. The USDA weekly export sales report this morning was in line with expectations, as total commitments are running ahead of last year's pace by 26%. Chinese customs data showed China imported just 60,000 metric tons of corn during the month of May. Beans just couldn't muster any strength, even after the sales announcements today, as export sales this morning were the highest in the last 12 weeks, coming in at 424,900 metric tons. Cumulative sales are still down 17% from last year at 1.491 billion bushels. Those sales need to average only 1.6 million bushels per week to reach a USDA target. Wheat was the weak one across the board for week two of the 26-27 marketing year. Export sales totaled 400,800 metric tons. Total commitments are down 21% from last year at this time and will need to average 11.4 million bushels this week to hit the USDA goal. Cattle market had a rough ending on the week. The American Farm Bureau believes containing the screwworm outbreak will be difficult until the U.S. can produce an increased amount of sterile flies. The current case count does remain, though, at 12, then only 9 are active. Cash trade has been light this week with a weighted average price of $255.96. That is a penny higher than the end of last week. And boxed beef prices plummeted more than $5 in the trade for Wednesday. Hogs bounce around, but they're the ones that finish in the green. China's pork imports have fallen substantially as the government works to control domestic production and capacity. May totals of imports were at 70,000 metric tons, bringing year-to-date imports to 310,000 metric tons. This is the American Ag Network.
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16: July corn finishes the day 417.5 down 3.5. December at 444, 4.75 lower. July beans 1122.75 down 9.25. And November 1142.75 down 6.5. Soybean meal for July 301.30, that down 3.50. Oil July 69.69 down 1.85. Chicago wheat July 605.75 down 7. Kansas City July 644 down 8.5. And Minneapolis July 623. That down 2. Live cattle for June, 254.80 down 92. August, 246.62 down 222. August feeders, 366.60 down 82. September, 364.67 down 97. July lean hogs, 95.02 up 37. August, 96.72 up 22. As for the class 3 milk, June, 1607 up 8. July, 1624 up 6. 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

0: Welcome back to a KNOX afternoon. Mark Ewens, glad to be with you. Some texts to get to at 775-5559. UND guy has certainly struck a nerve with some folks. UND guy is off his rocker today, says one text. Another to 775-5559. UND in 3 years, guy should drive over to the EGF and get a gummy. Like, lighten up, toots. Starcher Hall just went through a major remodel, goes to Texas 775-5559. It's not going anywhere. The next building to come down is Babcock on Centennial. You know, I just kind of pick on Starcher Texter because I knew one of the BSTs who worked there years ago. And I did they get the occasional leakage from the greenhouse up on the top? Because apparently that was a problem back in the day that would occasionally flood the basement, or that had all kinds of water and mold problems. So, a friend of mine that worked there was just not happy with working the overnights because that he said that's when they seemed to have most of the water problems. I think it was because sometimes they'd be refilling some of those experiments upstairs, shall we say, and they didn't shut the water off in time. So I'm glad Starcher's still there. I just like to pick on it because it was a trouble for a friend of mine who's no longer a UND employee. A text to 775-5559 says the federal government doesn't hold the constitutional power to regulate firearms in the way they do either, as only things involving interstate commerce Congress can impose laws. I agree. It comes back to a case of where I think we, the people, have sometimes, I know the court's kind of a different thing, but it all stems from what we have let the government get on with. Essentially, it's a broad statement, I understand, and simply an item crossing state lines at some point, not enough. I won a gun case in North Dakota for this very reason, minus the fact that a state prosecutor was trying to enforce a federal law. 922 G3, unlawful marijuana user with a firearm. Okay, I won't read the very last part of that, but I get your disdain there, Texter. Mark Ewens with you on this KNOX afternoon. It's been kind of interesting. Yeah, this stems from Supreme Court rules in gun and marijuana case that they side with a Texas man who argued that federal law does not automatically bar firearm possession by marijuana users. And it sounds like it covers a lot of different things. So the ruling has immediate implications for federal firearms policy and state-level marijuana laws, and legal experts accept follow-on litigation and legislative responses. And if there are any downrange cases that have already been decided in that direction, there will be a process by which appeals will automatically go into effect. Let's see. Starcher Hall. Yeah. Starcher Hall, yeah. Starcher Hall is also the home to the Black Box Theater, new for the university. I did not know that. But again, I don't have as many connections on campus as I used to, so that's interesting. No, it's kind of nice because when you drive, well, either way on the overpass and you look to the west and you see all the work that's gone on in that part of campus, right now, Starcher's just kind of standing out by itself at the moment, where it used to be kind of hidden with the other buildings that were around it. But yeah, a lot of stuff going on the campus of the University of North Dakota. A great, bright future for that college. I wanted to talk about this as we get into the final half hour. Let's see, a lawyer charged somebody with launching missiles in city limits in Bismarck for shooting a squirrel with a blow dart gun. Also one of the main folks hiding Wayne Stengem's sex offenses. Oh, okay. So, some of that I cannot read on air there, Texter, but it sounds like there's a lot of stuff going on there. UND STEM is going, where Hislop used to be. Okay. Well, it is so cool. I wish they had something like STEM programs back in the day. I'm sure it's going to do a lot of good for a lot of different people. Okay, here. Who wants to fly to Australia? How many of you have flown to Australia? That's the question, because Qantas has formally announced an inaugural destination for its Project Sunrise initiative, conquering what aviation experts call the final frontier of ultra-long-haul travel, a direct nonstop flight connecting Sydney to London will officially take off in October of 2027, establishing the longest commercial passenger route in world history. The announcement was made at the Airbus manufacturer's facility in Toulouse, France, where Qantas Group Vanessa Hudson unveiled the first custom-built Airbus 350-1000 ULR for ultra-long range, sporting the classic Qantas livery. The historic milestone marks the ultimate revolution of the Kangaroo route, which originally required 7 stops in 4 days to travel back in 1947. Since we first flew the Kangaroo route in 47, we stopped 7 times on the way to London. Every generation of aircraft has taken a step out of the journey. Today, we're taking out the last one. So who would fly directly from London to Sydney, Australia, in a 13-hour flight? I'm just curious. It's 775-5559. It's rather interesting because I think the longest flight flying from this direction to Hawaii, I believe, is somewhere on the order of 12 hours. I forget. I've heard several people make the flight. I think they fly a couple of different routes, but the one straight across. The longest flight that we were on, and my wife will probably have to correct me, I believe was Minneapolis to London, and that was somewhere in the neighborhood of 10 hours or 11 hours. That was an interesting flight. 775-5559, you're on with Mark. Go ahead, caller.
1: Fighting Sugar.
0: Yes, sir.
1: You know, you shut somebody up, you charge them with a crime they didn't do. That's how you shut them up. You know, Mark, but I want to thank you, publicly thank you.
0: Okay.
1: You always take my phone calls. You're always cordial. I mean, you give me the defense of, I mean, everyone has a right to say something. You use that defense talking about me, and you call me a nice guy. And I just want to publicly thank you.
0: Well, you're welcome. I believe in what my mama taught me. Treat everybody the way that you'd like to be treated.
1: Right. So. You charge them with a crime if they're loud mouths, Mark. But anyway, what was I going to say?
0: I don't know. I'm not a mind reader.
1: No.
0: Okay.
1: Lost my train of thought.
0: Well,
1: I'll think about it.
0: Give me a call back. 775-5559 with Mark. Go ahead, please.
2: Yeah, fly from North Carolina to the Philippines. USMC, tell your son, Semper Fi.
0: I will do that. Thank you. To you too, Semper Fi. 775-5559, you're with Mark. Go ahead, please.
3: London to Australia, huh?
0: Yeah.
3: Crikey.
0: Yeah. How'd you like that?
3: Oh,
0: one flight. Something like, I don't forget. It didn't say in the article, but it seems to me it's like 13 hours.
3: My God, that's a pretty long flight, I got to tell you. The longest one I've been on was North Dakota to Arizona, and the second longest was Minneapolis to D.C., but boy, I'd love to see Australia. Have you ever been?
0: I have not. That's one of the places that we've talked about that's on our bucket list. We knew some folks from Australia and New Zealand, and ever since then would like to go back and see them.
3: Boy, yeah, everything I've heard about Australia, it sounds just like a fun place to go. Yeah, they got the creepy crawlies and the critters and stuff, but for a time, my dad spent, I think, about a couple of years in Australia, about a year or two, when he was younger. You know, he liked to travel when he was a young kid with no responsibilities, and he went to Australia.
0: Wow.
3: And he ended up working in the trucking industry there. That's actually where he learned to drive semi. I mean, he had learned a little bit on the farm. They didn't really have a huge farm when he was a kid, but that's where he actually learned how to drive a semi truck for real. And if you've seen how those Australian truckers do with the road trains.
0: Mm-hmm.
3: Man, that's the next level stuff. And yeah.
0: Yeah, it is. It is. I've been corrected. 21 hours from London to Sydney.
3: Okay. Okay. That sounds, because 13 sounded a little too light. I mean, that's like,
0: yeah,
3: that's a lunch break.
0: 21 hours. Okay, then. Well, I was only off by a factor of, you know, 50%. So what the hell? My forecasts are not much better some days.
3: Oh, boy. 21 hours on an airplane. Boy,
0: yeah.
3: I'll tell you what. If a bunch of young guys decide to pool their money together for a trip with the boys.
0: Oh, boy.
3: And that flight's got whiskey, that's going to be a long 21 hours. I'll tell you that much.
0: Yeah, party bus is a new word. All right. You have yourself
3: Thanks,
0: a good evening. 775-5559. Farmer Ray, what's up?
4: Well, I was just out spraying some oats. It's getting time. The wind came down a little bit, but that was earlier. It was too windy. So now I'm spraying my last 40 acres, and hopefully we don't get too much rain tomorrow. We've got plenty right now again.
0: Yeah, well, you're kind of wet over there. There's a whole other section of the state that's not so wet on this side of the river. So we're wet enough, but we could use more.
4: Earlier, North Dakota was taking all the rain, and we weren't getting a short end. Well, now we're just right if it will quit for about 2 weeks.
0: All right, I'll put your halt order in now.
4: Anyway, carry on.
0: All right, thanks, Farmer Ray. 775-5559. You're with Mark. Mm-hmm. Go ahead, please.
5: You know, there was one year when I was down at Jackson Hole, and I found out they had I don't know if it's there anymore, but they had a deal where they towed these sail planes up.
0: Mm-hmm.
5: And I was, you know, I used to hang glide, but so I went up, and I forget how much it was, but it was a fair amount of money for a college kid.
0: Mm-hmm.
5: And I went up in one of those things, and I just told the guy, I says, make me sick. And he goes, oh, we don't want to do that. And I says, well, I fly hang gliders, so if you're doing something crazy like that, I'll tap you on the back. And I strapped into one of these things, and the thing of it is the beauty and the sound of the wind, and there's no motors on these sail planes.
0: Nice and quiet.
5: And it can get pretty violent when they're doing some of the crazy stuff there. But, and then you come down and everything like this. And, I wasn't sure if I wanted to go up again, you know, but I've actually flown a hang glider off of Jackson Hole ski area.
0: Wow.
5: They kind of didn't like us back then because we had to load on a big cable car, but they actually have a place there where you can, they teach you and they'll take you up.
0: Okay.
5: And it's on the southern end. It'd be to your left if you're looking at the mountain and stuff like that. But even a ride up the tramway would be fun there.
0: Yeah.
5: And you can see for miles up there. But
0: okay.
5: Going up in a sailplane was one of the, I forgot all about it.
0: All right.
5: But it's really fun. But,
0: very good. Bye. 775-5559. Thanks for hanging. You're with Mark. Go ahead.
6: Good news, Joe. You don't have to hang glide all the way to Australia, so that's a bonus. From London, by the way. You know, so I've been on some long flights before. I've done the Minneapolis to Honolulu thing a few times. And so you got the, you know, 8-hour flight from Minneapolis over to Honolulu, which I got to be honest, at the end of that, and that's not, you know, I'm not saying that I'm anything special here because there's a lot of friends of mine who will travel over to South Africa. So they're on, you know, 14, 15 hour flights, whatever, would, you know, double the length of mine almost. But when I'm thinking about that flight from London to Australia, if that's 21 hours, that's almost three times the length of the flight from Minneapolis to Honolulu. I would be completely stir crazy by then. But on the other side, you wouldn't have to put up with transfers in airports and stuff like this. So would it be a long 21 hours? Yes, a very long 21 hours. But there would also be some benefits because you wouldn't have as many. Well, yeah, you don't have to do all the layovers and stop offs and stuff like this and lengthen your trip that way. So pick your poison, I guess, is all I would say. Or get first class or Delta One, not Delta One, but maybe Qantas One or something like that, where you could lay down and take a nap all, you know, half the trip.
0: Yep. Yep, boy, I'm looking forward to not taking that flight personally.
6: Oh, you are? Yeah, I don't think I'm really in much danger of taking the flight from London to Australia either. So good news for me, I guess. All right, Mark, thanks for the time.
0: Appreciate the call. 775-5559, real quick, because I've got I'm short of time here.
1: Yeah, okay, I forgot. I remembered what I was going to mention last time I called you and you got here. You know, I try to refrain from mentioning names, talking about people's names, because you mention people's names, you could be sued. But I sometimes slip up. But when you mention people's names, you could be in trouble. And one other thing, what I can't figure out, Mark, is what people don't see about 50 buildings being demolished and UND being the only college in the nation to require a 2-tribal approval to keep their nickname. And how people can just overlook that is bewildering to me.
0: Well, you know, then we'll just have to be bewildered together. Thank you for the call. You have 1 minute, caller. You take it.
7: Okay. See, I've got a little history with Australia. It's a beautiful city, a beautiful country. I mean, I met a gal when I was traveling over in Europe from Adelaide, and I should go back to and meet her sometime. She was a great gal. So, yep, Australia is a good place. Thanks, Mark.
0: All right. Appreciate the call. My longest flight, a texter says, 19 and a half hours, Minneapolis to Poland. Okay. Yeah, 10 hours, not 21, says a texter. Who would know? She knows better. And then wear compression socks on those long flights, another texter says. So, yeah, that's true. But 10 hours, not 21. So, okay. Well, that about does it for me on this KNOX afternoon. Got some information you need to hear. That'll be the top of the hour, ABC News, and then the rest of the KNOX overnight. But make sure that you keep it tuned here, especially as we get into tomorrow morning, because it'll be a Friday edition of the morning show. We'll have more information, have a forecast for what the weekend's going to look like, and you know what? So much stuff that you got to hear. This has been a KNOX afternoon with Mark Ewens. You folks have a great evening, and God willing, the creek don't rise. I'll talk to you tomorrow.
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3: ABC News, I'm Michelle Franzen. The U.S. lifted its portion of the blockade in the Strait of Hormuz, ship traffic starting to flow again under that memo of understanding signed by the U.S. and Iran. The terms include resuming talks and freeing up frozen Iranian funds. ABC's Selena Wang has more on Backlash.
4: And then, of course, on the nuclear issue, which is the core of why this conflict began, it says that Iran reaffirms it will not, quote, procure or develop nuclear weapons, but that is nothing new. In fact, that was a pledge made in the very first paragraph of the Obama nuclear deal.
3: A day after defense attorneys for Luigi Mangione told a judge that they may assert a psychiatric defense at a state trial for the killing of UnitedHealthcare CEO, attorneys today retracting that change as they faced a deadline to provide prosecutors with information. As many as 2 million fans turning out to celebrate the NBA champs, the New York Knicks today treated to a ticker tape parade along the Canyon of Heroes. It's the first title for the Knicks in 53 years. This is ABC News. English soccer fans getting attention during World Cup celebrations.
5: The Londoner Pub in Dallas has become the favorite gathering spot for English fans to watch the matches played in nearby Arlington. Before the Three Lions played Croatia, Dallas police were called when the Brits got too rowdy. The England fans reportedly drank 5,000 beers at the Londoner, draining the taps, tipping over tables, but spending more than $40,000 before they were kicked out. Jim Ryan, ABC News in Dallas-Fort Worth.
3: New York Knicks fans filling the streets in Lower Manhattan today, celebrating the NBA champions with a ticker tape parade. ABC's Eric Kantersky was there.
6: Even though it's all gone and they're taking the banner down behind me, this place for a while looked like Madison Square Garden with the players' names and numbers in the rafters. And the elation that has overtaken the city is going to stick around for quite a while.
3: Michelle Franzen, ABC News.
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9: 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Looking ahead, we're seeing temperatures in the 80s. 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
16: Here's your News Talk 1310 KNOX forecast. Slight chance of rain showers tonight, otherwise partly cloudy skies. Lows level off around 48. Winds out of the southwest, 5 to 10 miles an hour. Cloudy skies expected tomorrow. Chance of thunderstorms, daytime highs approaching 68. Chance of thunderstorms, tomorrow night, lows level off around 46, mainly clear skies. I'm meteorologist Megan Mulford on News Talk 1310 KNOX. Right now, 69.

0: people with their money and wanting to be able to do the same. More recently, also, I've stepped into a leadership position with my church as an elder. And what I've noticed is I've become more educated and learned a lot more about, you know, different financial products and solutions, is, you know, I've developed opinions on, and of course, follow you and your opinions on whole life insurance. And so what one thing I've realized in the past couple of years is we have a member of our church that is another financial advisor for more of an insurance-based firm. And I've noticed that he has started working with more and more couples at our church, specifically what I assume is around whole life insurance policies, and more recently confirmed that when one of my closer brothers in Christ told me that he had started working with him. And when I talked to him about what he had, you know, bought from him and invested in, one of the things was a whole life policy. And so I spent some time educating him on, hey, why I feel like it may not be the best solution for them. And, you know, as a young couple helping accomplish their goals and really wanting to better understand and see your all thoughts on how can I address this with the other leaders of the church, maybe for those that don't fully know how this product may not be beneficial for them. And how do I potentially confront this member of our church who, I'm not sure. I do believe that he could be doing what he believes is best for the people that he's connecting with.
1: Wow. Okay, there's two separate issues here for me. All right. Issue number one is the guy simply is in a business that you disagree with, and he's doing business with some members of the church. Okay.
0: That's right.
1: You're not going to be able to keep that. That's going to happen all your life. Okay. Because there's going to be a banker in there, and people go to open a Visa card at that bank, and or the worse yet, there's a payday lender that goes to church there. Or a car dealer who leases people cars that goes to church there. And they may be elders on the board with you. That wouldn't be unusual for bankers and car dealers and insurance agents to be right there on the board with you, or right there on the deacon board or the elder council or whatever it is in your situation, you name it, governance-wise. So they simply are in a business doing things that they we'll give them the benefit of the doubt that they love Jesus and that they think that what you said, that they think what they're doing is good. So I, long ago, 30-some-odd years ago, made the decision on those folks, I don't do anything. Okay? It's just my job to educate and my job to help the ones I'm supposed to help, but it's not my job to be the police officer of what I deem to be a good product for the entire church. And so, and what happened was a guy who's a strong believer and an elder in another church that owns a local car dealership called me, when I first started the radio show almost 40 years ago, and I was tearing his head off. I wasn't by naming him, but I was just saying car lease is a ripoff. You're screwing people with a car lease. And I'm on the radio saying this, and he's leasing cars every day at the Lincoln Mercury dealer, right? And so he calls me and he wants to sit down as two brothers in Christ and resolve this. Well, we weren't going to, it was a dumb thing to do. I did sit down, and I don't take those meetings anymore because at the end of the meeting, he's still selling cars on leases and I still think they suck. And we both had to agree that both of us are probably going to be in heaven. And so, you know, that's, you know, we just had to go, that's the way it is. Bygones be bygones. And so I wasn't going to change him, and you're probably not going to change this guy. And you're probably not going to keep him from doing business with somebody in the church. Now, that's bucket number one. Bucket number two is if you feel like he's going to church there and using his church membership as a prospecting tool, then he's in there.
0: One of the things
1: he's a wolf. He's a wolf in the middle of the sheep pen. Then, and I don't care what he's. I don't care.
0: Younger church.
1: I don't care what he's selling. Then I don't care if he's freaking selling aluminum siding. You know that stops. That's church discipline. If his reason for being there is not. It has nothing to do with church, and he's just looking at this congregation as a feeding pen. If that's how it's actually going down, then that stops.
0: Yeah.
1: And I'll tell you one thing. One time I did do that, I got church leadership

0: involved was, as you might imagine, a very enthusiastic guy in a multi-level thing. He wanted everybody in the church to join his multi-level thing. Because Jesus had told him.
1: Oh, boy.
0: You know, well, I kind of stood in there and I went, no, you know, you're here for the wrong reasons, and you either need to cease and desist, you're prospecting the congregation, or you need to leave. And we did get agreement within church leadership on that, because the guy's motives were not pure. He was there to do business. He was not there to worship Jesus and to be of service to a few members of the congregation. But if, and John, if you, as a valid financial planner with ideas that I agree with, are in there, and your reason for being there is you're just looking across the pew every week trying to figure out who you can prospect, I'm going to call you out on that.
2: Absolutely.
0: Okay? So if he's in that bucket, I'm shutting him down. And if he's, just in the bucket of I disagree with him, I'm not going to say a thing.
1: Yeah.
0: I mean, you've been church leadership.
1: I mean, yeah, I think there's a community aspect of church where it can be an advantage. You know, you can find a lawyer, you can find somebody to work on your car, you can find somebody to help with this and that, right?
0: Yeah, but that's different than
1: that's
0: prospecting.
1: Different. Yeah. And unfortunately, even in that situation, even if you're using it as community, one person has the ability to talk to another person after service and find out that they sell insurance, and they can say, "Oh, I'm in the market for insurance." And they sit down and talk, and it's fine. And I agree with what you said, Dave. You're not the police of that. There's plenty of people who are going to find methods of how they want to live their life. It has nothing to do with what you believe when you walk into the place.
0: Yeah, yeah. And I sat on a church board with a whole life guy who absolutely could not stand me. Because his business was suffering greatly because of
1: me. Yeah.
0: And I was real pleased that his business was suffering greatly.
1: Yeah. You know, I think the bigger discussion here is there are products out there that we view as villains, right? Like, we view car leases as villains. We view payday loans as villains. We view credit cards, all those things. But it doesn't mean that the people who haven't figured that out yet are bad people. If they're in that business, do you know what I'm saying?
0: Yeah.
1: There's usually some level of them that they think that they're doing somebody a service when they give you a car loan, like you're doing you a service when they put you in a lease. So, yeah.
0: But if you have the sense that this guy is in there, he's just got his hair clippers out and he's shearing the sheep, then yeah, we're going to put his clippers up. I'm going to put an end to that for sure. In any business, legit or illegit, that's not the reason you go to church.

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8: Well, we wish we could answer every question on here, but we just simply can't get to everybody. 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James is in Charlotte, North Carolina. Hi, James. How are you?
9: Hey, Dave. I'm good. How are you?
8: Better than I deserve. What's up?
9: So a family member of mine is getting ready to sell their home in Key West. And I am wondering, when is it okay to buy your second home or vacation home?
8: When you pay cash, can you?
9: No.
8: Okay, then you can't. Pretty simple.
9: Got it.
8: Yeah, because a second home is a toy.
9: Okay.
8: It's a luxury item. And so it's like I'm going to buy my fourth car, and there's only two of us. It's a toy.
9: Got it.
8: It's a luxury item, and it's going to get used about as much as the fourth car.
9: Okay.
8: And so
9: if I was able to make it my full-time home and rent out my home in Charlotte, what would
8: Why don't you just
9: like?
8: Sell the home in Charlotte and pay cash for it?
9: Okay.
8: If you want to move to Key West, you want to live in the house?
9: I mean, it's pretty great.
8: Okay.
9: I love it down there.
8: Your career is mobile?
9: Yeah, I was just, yes.
8: Okay.
9: I am able to move.
8: Wow, that's pretty cool. Well, that's an option. I would do that. I mean, that's not a second home.
9: Okay.
8: Though. That's a transfer of primary residence.
9: Got it.
8: Yeah, but second home is I want to buy a lake house, I want to buy a beach house, I want to buy a mountain house, I want to buy a house in Mexico, whatever it is, right? That's second home, and that's a toy, and you need to pay cash for those because you're going to be disturbed at how little you actually end up using them.
9: Okay.
8: And so, I mean, even if you work at using them, you're not going to be there but 6 or 8 weeks a year, right, on a second home. But now, if you're going to live in it, that's not a second home anymore. So, yeah, sell the house in Charlotte and go buy it, maybe. That might be your best move. But and I want you guys to get a second home. I'm not against second homes. But the other thing, Jay, we don't want to do is we don't want to rationalize it and say we're going to rent it out. And the renters, the Airbnb renters are going to pay for it for me.
10: I feel like you're not going to show up and it be the same house. You know, I feel like you're going to have wear and tear and you're going to be mad that when you came back, it, you know, it's not the way you left it every single time. I don't know that I'm right, but I,
8: you're right.
10: I feel like I would
8: completely
10: feel that way.
8: Right. You turned your house into a hotel room.
10: Yeah. I want it to be mine.
8: And you know what they do in hotel rooms? They take stuff and screw it to the walls so people can't steal it.
10: Yeah. I don't want to know that somebody else was in my shower or in my sheets. That bothers me.
8: That bothers me beyond belief. I just got creeped out bad. Jason is in Denver. Hey, Jason, what's up?
11: Hi, Dave. Jade, nice to talk to you guys.
8: You too. How can we help?
11: Got a question for you. So, quick backstory, I guess. I'm 27, being in life. We have a one-year-old daughter.
8: Congratulations.
11: We're technically in baby... Well, thank you. We're technically in baby steps 4 and 5, I believe.
8: Good.
11: But from our families, our background, we come from the Amish Mennonite, college isn't really a thing.
8: Mm-hmm.
11: Is it still smart to do a 529 plan if we know chances are she won't be attending college, or is there a better way to invest?
8: Okay. I mean, I'm vaguely familiar with Amish Mennonite thing. I wasn't aware of a prohibition against higher education.
10: Yeah, well, are you saying that you're not... Go ahead.
11: It's not like they're, well, I mean, technically the Amish are against it. Now we're not in the Amish anymore. So we're not against it. It's just like my background was I got a full-time job at 14. We were homeschooled up to 8th grade and then went into the work.
8: And you were doing a trade of some kind.
11: Correct. Like construction. Yeah. That's what I started in.
8: Okay. So you're in the construction business. All right. And this is your one-year-old daughter.
11: Correct.
8: Okay. And so, what do you perceive in your all situation? You're not technically Amish anymore, but the culture and the belief system continues to influence you, which is fair, mm-hmm. if I understood you right. And So what do you perceive that this lady, this young woman of 20 years old, is going to be doing?
11: Man, it's hard to say career-wise. I mean, my guess is I technically come from a family of entrepreneurs. It wouldn't surprise me if she joins, you know, family business here and there somewhere.
8: Mm-hmm. Mm-hmm.
11: But chances are, if she's like my wife, I mean, her dream is kind of to be a stay-at-home mom, mm-hmm. not really career-driven.
8: Right. Okay. So what education gives a young lady in that situation, whatever the education is, I don't care what it is, but something beyond a homeschool, high school education, what it gives them is options.
11: Right.
8: And as her dad, what I want her to have is options. In other words, if she had a degree in a 2-year degree from the Associates College, local community college in entrepreneurism, and then she decided she wanted to be a stay-at-home full-time mom, I can make the case that she's better at being a stay-at-home mom because of that education. Could you?
11: Yeah, I can see that.
8: She's raising the next generation of entrepreneurs, and she actually knows something about it. Okay?
11: Mm-hmm.
8: And so education, you know, she also has the option of joining her husband's business and helping him run mm-hmm. it because she knows something about accounting.
11: Right.
8: So education has a value, and the value, if it's usable education, I don't want her to get a degree. You've heard me. We don't want them to get degrees in left-handed puppetry. That's a waste.
12: Well, I want a well-rounded left-handed puppetry.
8: No, that's bullcrap. That's just you want to go to school and play beer pong. That's all that is. And that's not what we're talking about here. But if there is some kind of, let's call it continuing education after high school, trade school of some kind, a entrepreneurism program of some kind that is a formal certification program, that would add options to her life, even though there's a probability that she's going to be a full-time mom because she's been taught to enjoy that and to value that.
11: Mm-hmm.
8: I don't care. I mean, I'm fine if she does that. My wife's been a full-time mom for 40 years, and we're not Amish. So, you know, I mean, well, I place a value on that. But I would wager that her having a 4-year degree has influenced the confidence and poise of the daughters and son that she raised, my wife.
11: Mm-hmm.
8: Okay. And she's never actually used her 4-year degree in the marketplace. So, you know, but
11: yeah, that's
8: but,
11: a good way to look yeah. at it.
8: So anyway, that's a thing to think about. So I would be setting some aside.
10: Yeah, I would
8: to continue education.
10: Yeah, I wouldn't overfund a 529.
8: No,
10: I wouldn't go ham on that.
8: I wouldn't go 200K in it.
10: No.
8: You know. And you don't even have to do 529. You could just have a mutual fund in the kid's
10: Absolutely.
8: Name.
10: Absolutely.
8: That's you can just do that and go. 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
17: Here's your News Talk 1310 KNOX forecast. Slight chance of rain showers tonight, otherwise partly cloudy skies. Lows level off around 48. Winds out of the southwest, 5 to 10 miles an hour. Cloudy skies expected tomorrow. Chance of thunderstorms, daytime highs approaching 68. Chance of thunderstorms, tomorrow night, lows level off around 46, mainly clear skies. I'm meteorologist Megan Mulford on News Talk 1310 KNOX. Right now, 69.

0: 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Leslie is in Auburn. Hi, Leslie. Welcome to the Ramsey Show.
1: Hi, Dave and Jade. Thank y'all so much for your time today.
0: Sure.
1: I have a boyfriend. He's on disability. He served as a Marine and has PTSD, which really prevents him from going out and getting a traditional job. I have encouraged him to develop some flexible side businesses related to skills that he's expressed interest in, such as landscaping or woodworking, but he doesn't really seem to show much initiative. And I'm wondering, how do I approach this topic with him, since we both agreed that if we were to get married, that we want a more traditional setup where I can stay home at least part-time and homeschool the kids.
2: So you know he's got PTSD. Is he also depressed? Like, is he feeling like he doesn't have purpose in the world? Because that's what I'm hearing you describe.
1: Right. It's on and off. He does have a bit of a kind of screen time addiction right now. He's kind of always watching TV or gaming, and I think that's just taking up all his time. But he does have, the PTSD is better now, but he does struggle on and off with depression.
2: And is he working with a counselor on that?
1: Not at the moment.
0: Mm-hmm. So why would it get better?
1: Time, you know, he said the PTSD is a lot improved.
0: No, it's not.
1: Okay. Yeah.
0: He's hiding in games.
1: True. They're all shooter games.
0: And he's depressed because he doesn't want to go out in the world. He doesn't have any hope. And so he doesn't want to go. His ambition's mm-hmm. gone.
2: Yeah, I don't think there's anything you're going to be able to say in one sitting to convince him of that.
0: Yeah.
1: Yeah. Okay.
0: If he is not progressing in his healing and doing the work mm-hmm. to progress in his healing, he's not going to have any change, and you don't want to be connected to the guy that you're connected to right now 10 years from now.
1: Right.
0: Yeah. If he doesn't, if he's not getting better, then you have a dream of the way things are going to look, but they're not going to look that way unless he heals considerably from where he is right now. Is that fair?
1: Yes, sir, I think so. He also had a really hard childhood, so I think there's a lot of healing, but he's kind of lost faith in counseling.
0: There's a lot of reasons we could be here, but the reasons are all in the rearview mirror, and the question I've got is hope about the future, and hope about the future means, okay, I'm dating a person that's bipolar. I'm dating a person that won't take their meds and won't go to counseling. Well, they're not going to get better. Mm-hmm. I'm dating someone who has a gambling problem, and they just won't do anything about it. They're not going to Gamblers Anonymous. They're not sitting down with a therapist. They haven't cut off DraftKings yet. And so, they're going to continue to have a gambling problem. But you have this idea that they're going to be something they're not. And it's wonderful that you have that hope for him. I actually have that hope for him, and I don't even know him. As an American that he served in the military on my behalf, I have a hope for him. I want him to heal. I want him to get his childhood and the horrible things that happened in the military in his rearview mirror and move forward with a healthy life. And I know many, many men and women who have, but they don't sit in the basement playing games all day.
1: Right.
0: Yeah. So in other words, mm-hmm. I might reframe this. If I'm going to be, can I be your old uncle, ugly Uncle Dave for a minute?
1: Yes, please.
0: If he's not going to get better, whatever. Don't keep dating him.
1: Right.
0: For your sake.
1: Yeah.
0: Don't believe mythology about what you wish. Actually observable things that he is doing, actual behaviors that he's doing that are moving forward for him becoming the man that God designed him to be. But if he's not going to engage in those movable, observable patterns, then this is mythology that's in your head. Don't mess yourself up on that, kiddo. So he needs to be moving back to earn the right to date my niece, the Princess Leslie, this guy has to earn the right by working on his healing.
2: That's right. And you need to have some very clear milestones in your mind of what that looks like, so that if the box is checked green, you can go, great, he's doing that. And if the box is checked red, you can follow that down the line and go, okay, now it's time for me to move on.
0: Exactly. Exactly. That's what I would do. Yeah. But you can't take your ambition and inject it into someone else's veins.
2: No, you can't. And you that's the hardest
0: your,
2: thing.
0: You can't take your hope and inject it into someone else's veins.
2: No, you cannot.
0: You can lay out a plan and say, if we did these things, here's what would happen.
2: Yep.
0: And give someone a reason to have hope.
2: Yes.
0: But you can't make them accept it.
2: No, you can't.
0: Horses,
2: the hard
0: don't,
2: part.
0: Horses don't drink just because you let them to water.
2: Phew.
0: Whew, man, that's a hard one.
2: That is tough, yeah.
0: Emily's in Dallas. Hi, Emily. How are you?
3: Hi, I'm good. How are y'all?
0: Thanks. Better than I deserve. What's up?
3: Okay, so my husband and I are in baby step number 2. We have 3 kids and 1 on the way. And I want to start planning to be able to stay home eventually with my kids. And we've got to get out of debt first.
0: Okay.
3: So my question is, should we sell our home, our current home that we have quite a bit of equity in, use that to pay off most, if not all, the debt, downsize as a family of 6, and live in a smaller home for a few years while we get that debt paid off?
2: Wow, you're really willing to embrace some discomfort here. How much debt are you trying to pay off?
3: I believe it totaled about $84,000 to $86,000.
0: On what?
3: All right, we have 2 credit cards and a line of credit that's about 12. My student loan is 13. My husband's grad school loan is 25. We have an auto loan that's 16,000. And before you told me to sell the car's only worth 8,700. We consolidated debt stupidly a few years ago, and so the loan is more than the car is worth. And then we have a home improvement loan that's tied to the mortgage. It's 20,000, and then our mortgage is 212 with a lovely 3% interest rate.
0: And what is the home worth?
3: I think if we sold it, we could maybe make 340 to 350. We have not gotten serious comps on it yet, but mm-hmm. just in my research, that's what it
0: is. And what's your household income?
3: We bring home about 95 to 10 per month, sometimes a little bit more. I'm in sales, so I occasionally have a bonus.
0: So you bring home $9,500 a month?
3: Yes, my husband and I.
2: Got
0: okay,
2: it.
0: So about $150,000 a year.
3: Yes.
2: What portion of that is from you and what portion is from him?
3: Oh, gosh. I think his, after taxes and everything on our budget, it's $4,731.
2: Okay.
3: And mine is the rest.
2: Okay, so we've got to get this to the point where you can live on $4,700 a month, assuming nothing changes in his income.
3: Yes, and he is trying to up his income. He's a teacher and a coach looking into some principalship things like that. But right now, that's what it's at.
0: Do you like your house?
3: I do. We've done a lot of work to it. It's not our forever house, but it fits us well right now.
2: What do you pay for it every month? What's the mortgage?
3: Our mortgage is $1,947.
2: Ooh, that's pretty good. I don't see how today selling the house is the key to this, because I think I heard you say you owe $312 and it's worth $340.
0: No, $340 and they owe $212.
2: $212, okay.
0: You got $100,000, it clears up their debt.
2: Okay.
0: That'd be 100% debt-free. If they sold it. Yeah, I might sell it and rent for a couple of years and save up my down payment for the next house. But the next house has to be purchased in such a way that it allows you to quit. That's the trick. But, yeah, if you want to be debt-free quick, that's one way to do it. I would not sell it and buy again.

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3: Many crops have looked tough this spring and summer. We've had lots of calls about adding fertilizer, but our advice is not to waste your money on fertility that won't get into the plants this season. For example, phosphorus doesn't move well in soil, so if you side dress it, almost none of that phosphorus will get into your plants this year. Phosphorus also doesn't go into leaves well if you try to foliar feed it. Potassium in heavy soils and low rainfall areas is also quite immobile, but if you have sand and lots of rain, side dressing K makes sense. Plus, potassium can be foliar fed, just in small doses. If you really want to make some headway with the soil-applied fertility product now, consider the leachables, the nutrients that move easily in the soil, like nitrate, sulfate, and boron. In terms of foliar feeding, you can apply almost anything, but a small amount is all the plants can absorb and use. I'm Darren Hefty.

0: Proverbs 3:3 is our scripture of the day. Let love and faithfulness never leave you. Bind them around your neck, write them on the tablet of your heart. Then you will win favor and a good name in the sight of God and man. Conrad Hilton said, success seems to be connected with action. Successful men keep moving. They make mistakes, but they don't quit. Almost what we were talking about with Leslie a minute ago.
1: There's
0: action involved. Yeah.
1: That's it.
0: Martha is in Nashville. Hi, Martha. How are you?
2: I'm good. How are you?
0: Better than I deserve. How can I help?
2: Yes, I'm calling because about 9 months ago, well, actually, I would say 8 months ago, me and my husband decided to pull our kids out of public school and homeschool them for a bunch of different reasons. And we have done that. And now I'm actually eager to go back to work for a bunch of other reasons. And so I'm just calling to see if it is the best choice in us for me to put my kids back in public school and go back to work full time.
1: What changed?
2: Well, about a year ago, or actually right before we started homeschooling our kids, we were in marriage counseling for about almost a year at that point. And the very last session that we had had with our marriage counselor, he had recommended to me that I separate from my husband due to some verbal abuse and emotional abuse that was going on. That, in all honesty, I'm not really for sure if I would consider it verbal abuse or emotional abuse, but he had picked up on a few things that we had talked about. And so I let it go, and we said that we wanted to take a break, and counseling also got very expensive for us. Well, about a couple of months later, or a month later, actually, something changed where I just felt the need that we needed to homeschool, and I brought it up to my husband, and we proceeded forward. Well, the last 8 months...
0: I'm sorry, what does that have to do with the whole marriage
1: counseling
0: thing?
1: Yeah.
2: I really don't know.
0: It's
2: very
0: confusing
2: to me. It's very confusing to me as well. But I guess I had just ignored anything the counselor had said, and I had proceeded just to move on with my life as if he had never went to marriage counseling.
1: Okay, so you approached your husband and said, "Let's do homeschooling." You started doing homeschooling. It's been 8 months, and now you want to go back to work. What has changed?
2: We're not on the same page financially. That got brought up in marriage counseling as well, and I ignored it then.
1: Understood.
2: And so homeschooling, in all honesty, has brought out a lot of things that I guess I was blind to before or I had ignored. But being home as much as I have been and seeing the chaos that has run amok in my house where the discipline is not there, the interest in the baby steps is not there, the interest in about anything in our marriage is not there. And I guess I needed homeschool to at least show me that.
1: Understood. So you're seeing the money's a mess, everything's a mess.
0: I got a feeling you want to get a job so you can leave.
2: I don't necessarily want to leave, but I do want to get out of the house. And I didn't realize how much I was going to miss working until I stopped working. And since we are not on the same page financially,
0: I don't know how you getting a job is going to fix this entire soup that you have explained.
2: I don't believe that.
0: You're in the middle of a soup being stirred around. And you getting a job versus homeschooling is just one item in the recipe.
2: Mm-hmm.
0: And you keep jumping from one thing to another, thinking that have nothing to do with your marriage problems, thinking it's going to fix your marriage problem, and it never does because you refuse to address the marriage problem.
2: See, I don't think that I'm trying to avoid addressing the marriage problem.
0: Yeah, you both quit, and then you quit work to come home with the kids it's not connected at all to your marriage problem.
1: If you tell me,
0: it just seems random and impulsive.
1: If you tell me you went and saw a marriage counselor because you needed a professional to step in, and then the professional has said, you've got a problem here, you've got a problem here, and a problem here, but you've said, I've ignored what he said, and you've done your own thing, then I think that's where the issue is.
0: Yeah.
1: You got to listen to the professional.
0: 99% of what will be fixed in your home is going to be fixed when you guys get your marital issues aligned and spend your time on that. I would spend all of my energy on that. If you want to go back to work while you're doing that, that's fine. Or if you're going back to work and in your mind you're going, I need some money because I need to hire an attorney and this is over, then that's a decision. That's a logical decision. I'm not sure it's a good one, but it's a logical one at least. But this just, I'm going to come home, and then I'm going to go back to work, and then I'm going to come home. And meanwhile, everything's burning down around me, and I'm ignoring that.
1: Yeah.
0: And that's not okay. It's not going to help you. So, yeah, go on back to work. That's fine. I don't care. Doesn't matter. But you're still going to have hell on earth until you deal with this. That's not going away until you deal with it. So my suggestion is you use some of your new income to pay the marriage another marriage counselor, a different one, and the two of you lean into that. And if you're not going to lean into that and heal this thing, then call it. If you're not going to fix it, call it. Because your children are suffering in the middle of this cesspool right now that you call a relationship. It's awful. Bill is in Raleigh, North Carolina. Hey, Bill, how are you?
3: Howdy, how's it going? Doing well.
0: Good. How can we help?
3: So, my grandma really wants her childhood home to stay in the family, and my wife and I were thinking about buying it from her. And so we've actually been renting it from her to kind of test drive it and see if we like it. And I pitched to her last weekend the idea of doing a rent-to-own situation rather than going through the traditional bank, because I've never had a loan in my whole life, and I don't plan to get any debt ever, and she's on board with it. So I just want to know where from here we should go to get, like, a lawyer involved to make this official.
0: I would not do a rent-to-own, but I see what you're after. I'll give you a different structure, okay?
3: Okay.
0: What's the house worth, and what's she going to sell it to you for?
3: It's worth about $130, and I think she's going to sell it to us for about $100.
0: Okay, and how old are you two?
3: We are in our early 20s. I'm 23.
0: And what do y'all make?
3: I make around $62,000, and my wife is a stay-at-home mom.
0: Okay. All right. Well, a couple things need to be addressed. How old is Granny?
3: She is in her late 70s, and we have talked about the situation in which she passes away. She's, you know, that's been in the conversation.
0: Yeah,
3: well.
0: If she passes away, you've got to have legal documentation that protects you.
3: Exactly.
0: Okay.
3: Exactly. That's
0: and
3: what
0: so what I would do if I were her and I wanted you to have this house is I would sell it to you for $100,000, put it in your name.
3: Okay.
0: And I would carry back the note. And when I die, the note is forgiven.
3: Okay.
0: That's what I would do. If I were her, and I wanted you to have this house. Okay?
3: Right.
0: The downside of that is there your parent and siblings, your aunts and uncles, might feel cheated out of $100,000.
3: Right. It is an older home, actually, and my wife and I have been putting out a lot of work.
0: You don't need to put work in somebody else's house. Stop that. You do not own this house. Do not put any work into someone else's house.
3: Okay.
0: Don't do that. That's going to end up in disappointment and anger later.
3: Noted.
0: Okay. She dies, you got nothing written down if she dies tomorrow. All the work that you put in is going to be taken by your aunts and uncles, and they're going to sell that house, and they're going to make money on it, on your work. Do not do this anymore. Until this house is in your name, stop working on it.
3: Well, she's paying me for the labor fees, so it evens out, I feel like. But I understand what you're saying.
0: Okay. Yeah, but you've got your heart and soul going into this, and you're going to get your heart broken if you guys don't get this written down and quit acting like it's all going to work out. So get it written down, whatever it is. Go to a real estate attorney and come up with a structure of some kind in writing that protects you in the event of her death. And then lastly, I'm going to go ahead and disappoint grandmother. There's 0% chance you're going to be living in this house when you're 70. Zero. Keep that in mind. That puts this hour of the Ramsey Show in the books. We'll be back with you before you know it. In the meantime, remember, there's ultimately only one way to financial peace, and that's to walk daily with the Prince of Peace, Christ Jesus. If you want to win with money in 2026, you can't keep living normal. 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
5: ABC News, I'm Dave Packer. President Trump has signed the Memorandum of Understanding that the White House says will lead to an end to the war and a promise from Iran that they won't develop a nuclear weapon. As for money, Vice President J.D. Vance today saying,
6: the United States isn't giving up a cent of money to Iran, and even the economic benefits, the sanctions relief and so forth that comes along with this bargain only happens if the Iranians perform.
5: And U.S. officials have said immediately upon signing the deal, the Treasury Department will allow the export of Iranian crude through waivers. It's a financial windfall for Iran, which has faced sanctions for years. On the Gulf Coast, the remains of Arthur, the first tropical storm of the Atlantic hurricane season, leaving behind flood watches and flood warnings, creating life-threatening flooding for some areas. All living former U.S. presidents in attendance today at the Obama Presidential Center dedication in Chicago. This is ABC News. A Raisin Company heir is now facing hate crime charges in California.
7: Bruce Lyon is a 64-year-old heir to Lyon Raisins, one of the world's largest raisin companies. He's now charged by L.A. County's district attorney with a felony hate crime count for allegedly threatening to kill a rabbi neighbor at his home in Pacific Palisades. He was arrested after allegedly making repeated anti-Semitic and racist remarks toward the rabbi. In a statement, Lyon Raisins, based in Fresno, says the alleged conduct does not reflect the values of Lyon Raisins. Alex Stone, ABC News, Los Angeles.
5: The United Arab Emirates has become the first Arab country to set a minimum age for social media use, joining other nations in placing age restrictions on social media. Under a new law introduced today, children under 15 will be